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0: 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Four belts. That was only three clicks. 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Someone isn't wearing their seatbelt. I need to ask him to put it on. But what if he laughs at me? What if the others take off their belts in solidarity? What if I don't ask him?
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0: Would you mind wearing your seatbelt?
1: No problem, man. 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
2: It's 6 o'clock. Good morning, I'm Ellen Butler. Three Irish citizens have died in a road crash in southern Spain. A fourth Irish person was seriously injured in the collision near Malaga. The Department of Foreign Affairs says it's providing consular assistance to the families affected, while the circumstances of the crash are being investigated by Spanish authorities. Coalition party leaders here will meet tonight to discuss whether to end excise duty cuts to petrol and diesel. At the moment, the price of diesel is set to rise by 32 cent a litre and petrol by 27 cent when the cost of living cuts expire at the end of July. Both the Taoiseach and Tánaiste says there won't be any cliff edge cut off for businesses and consumers. Micheál Martin, Simon Harris and independent Sean Canny will meet later to decide how long cuts to excise will extend beyond July and at what rate. The state will formally apologise next month to the victims of convicted paedophile Bill Keneally. Survivors were told the apology was coming when they met Justice Minister Jim O'Callaghan following the publication of the Commission of Investigation report earlier this month. The date has now been confirmed as July 14th. Survivor Colin Power is welcoming that as an important acknowledgement.
3: For 8.5 years we were fighting for the Commission and then, you know, obviously up in the Commission when it was sitting, and when we met the Minister, the report had only been published, so, you know, we didn't know what would be in the report ultimately, and we were delighted with the contents and Judge White's verdicts on it.
2: Survivors of the former Bessborough mother and baby home in County Cork say they're ready to chain themselves to diggers to prevent apartments being built on the site. Hundreds of people joined a vigil on the grounds yesterday in memory of the women and children who died there. Planning permission has already been granted for the development at Bessborough, but appeals will be decided next month. Irish Examiner and Echo reporter Donal O'Keefe was at the vigil. He says campaigners are prepared to take direct action if it goes ahead.
4: More than 250 people gathered in Cork on Sunday, among them several Oireachtas members and city council members, and they heard that survivors will not stand idly by if planning is upheld and construction begins on the site. Some survivors said they are willing to chain themselves to diggers to prevent that development going ahead.
2: In Venezuela, humanitarian workers say the window to find survivors under the rubble following the twin earthquakes on Wednesday is rapidly closing. Tens of thousands of people are still missing, while over 1,400 are now confirmed dead. Foreign rescue workers, sniffer dogs and satellites have been drafted in to help. Carol Basim from the International Medical Corps says the country is under enormous strain.
5: The situation is extremely serious, so hospitals are under huge pressure. Our focus is immediately on life-saving, helping overwhelmed health facilities, providing essential medicines, medical supplies, supporting access to clean water.
2: Fresh talks between the US and Iran are expected to take place after tit-for-tat strikes over the weekend strained the already fragile peace framework. Meanwhile, a US brokered security plan has set out a phased withdrawal of Israeli forces from Lebanon. Last night, the IDF claimed to have destroyed an extensive underground tunnel network used by Hezbollah in the south of the country. And finally for now, Britain's Princess of Wales has climbed the highest mountains in Wales, England and Scotland within the space of 24 hours. Kate completed the Three Peak Challenge this weekend to raise money for a cancer charity. She recorded a short message before setting off.
6: Lots of people have asked me why I'm doing this challenge, and partly it's personal. I'm so grateful to be here, to be strong enough to walk these hills. But more importantly, it's to give something back and acknowledge really all the incredible work going on up and down this country.
2: She scaled Ben Nevis, Scaffold Pike and Snowdon by herself and was met by at the finish line in Scotland by her family. That's your news update at 6:04.
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3: Imagine one, Winchie Nagaliva. How are you getting on? Hope you're having a good start to your Monday morning and had a lovely weekend. The weather, topsy-turvy, up and down, a lot of rain, a lot of wind, a lot of sunshine, a lot of bit of everything, really. So I hope you had a good one. Regardless, did you get the barbecue out? Did you do anything exciting? You can let me know. 086-3833-553. Speaking of exciting, loads going on in the show this morning, including a chance for you to win €610 with the Secret Sound of Galway. It's on the way right after 7 a.m. this morning. As well as that, we have a brand new game. Yeah, the 8 for 8 game is being arrested for a few months during summer, because what's the point in giving away no homework if schools are off? So I have a new game called the Name Game. I'll tell you all about it very, very shortly on the show. Right now, look, it's Galway's best music mix here on Galway FM, so let's play some tunes. Here's Ella Langley in Choosing Texas.

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Taylor Swift, I knew it, I knew you, here on Galway Bay FM, Galway's best music mix. How are you getting on? Gary Kern here. Happy Monday morning. Hope you're having a nice start to your day. It was a massive day yesterday for Love Island fans all over Ireland as Charlene Murphy entered the villa, Casamore. I don't really know what I'm talking about here, but Casa Moore, she came in, she wants to smooch a few young lads, and she's after our Galway man, Sean. So there's going to be drama. People are watching intently. People are very, very, very happy with the amount of drama and shenanigans that are happening on Love Island at the moment. So if you're watching Love Island, I'm sure you're having a great old time for yourself. Me, personally, I watched a bizarre World Cup game instead. I watched New Zealand. No, it was South Africa take on Canada in the first round of the knockout stages of this year's World Cup. And it was a terrible good game, if that makes any sense. It was 0-0 till like the 92nd minute, and then there was a winner scored by Canada, making history. Not much happened, but loads happened during the game. I know that sounds weird, but like, the teams are not very good, just the way it is, you know. And do you know what's really annoying? That could have been the spot that Ireland were in. Like, it could have been Ireland versus Canada last night, because South Africa are not a very good team. Ireland could have, I think, done a better job, but it is what it is. South Africa are now out. Canada are now into the next round. And there's some World Cup games happening today as well. I think Brazil are playing Japan at 6 o'clock and the Netherlands are playing as well. So there's a lot going on. We're into the knockout stages of the World Cup now. So if you are not happy that the World Cup is on, you want everyone watching Love Island, it'll be over in the next, what, two and a half weeks. So maybe Love Island will as well. I'm not too sure of the timeline of Love Island and what's going on with the Casa Moors and stuff like that. Anyway, let's play some good music here on Galway Bay FM with Santana and Smooth. Happy Monday. Good morning.

0: Santana and Smooth here on Galway BFM, Galway's best music mix. How are you getting on? Yeah, like I said earlier, we have a brand new game on the way right after 8 a.m. For the last 3 years, I've been playing the 8 for 8 game, and it has been wonderful and amazing and a joyous occasion to have all sorts of listeners from all walks of life and all over the world, really. We've had people from Saudi Arabia play, people from Australia, we've had Americans on, we've had people from Longford on, we've had all sorts of different people on. So it's going to be different for us listening to the 8 for 8 game, getting a bit of a rest for a brand new game called The Name Game. That's right, I'm going to go head to head with you, a listener, if you want to play. And we're playing for 3 tickets to Westlife again this week. So if you want to head along to Westlife, listen in after 8 a.m. and playing against a listener. Sarah Slevin is going to give us a top. For example, could be ice creams. I will name the first ice cream, you will name the second, I will try and name the third, and so on and so forth until one of us cannot name an ice cream, and then we are knocked out. So to qualify, you have to just beat me. Am I quick to the mark? Not really, so I think you have a fair chance. The name game's on the way after 8 a.m. here on Galway BFM. It's Galway's best music mix. I also have a tune from Mary Mary on the way in just a few.
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0: 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Chance for you to win €610 with the Secret Sound of Galway on the way in just a few minutes' time. It's on the way after the news.
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3: Good morning, I'm Sarah Slevin. Our top stories at 7. Coalition party leaders to discuss excise duty cuts to petrol and diesel tonight. And Galway's Amok LGBT received top grant allocation. First, though, three Irish citizens have died in a road crash in southern Spain. A fourth Irish person was seriously injured in the collision near Malaga. The Department of Foreign Affairs says it's providing consular assistance to the families affected, while the circumstances of the crash are being investigated by Spanish authorities. Coalition party leaders will meet tonight to discuss whether to end excise duty cuts to petrol and diesel. At the moment, the price of diesel is set to rise by 32 cent a litre and petrol by 27 cent when the cost of living cuts expire at the end of July. But the Taoiseach and Taoiseach have said there won't be any cliff edge cut off for businesses and consumers. Micheál Martin, Simon Harris and Independent Galway East TD Sean Canny will meet later to decide how long cuts to excise will extend beyond July and at what rate. The government's being accused of trying to rush major climate-related legislation through the Dáil this week with too little scrutiny. Friends of the Earth Ireland says two bills, one linked to a proposed LNG terminal and another to lifting Dublin Airport's passenger cap, are due to be pushed through tomorrow with just 2 hours of debate. The government says the legislation is needed to support energy security and airport capacity, but Friends of the Earth Ireland CEO Deirdre Duffy says both measures could have major consequences for emissions, public spending and local communities and deserve a bigger conversation.
4: Our view is that these are so serious, these bills, that they should be debated properly and let's talk about them and see what the consequences are. And if they go through, while we mightn't be happy if they go through, at least they would be debated properly.
3: Galway's Amok LGBT has received the top grant allocation of €100,000 from a national fund. It's to go toward a project dedicated to securing rights, visibility and well-being for the LGBT plus community across Galway and the West. It's part of a €1.8 million fund announced by Minister Norma Foley for 52 projects nationally. The funding will support organisations to enhance services, strengthen community infrastructure and promote inclusion. A new report from University of Galway is highlighting the need for stronger disability rights and accountability. The report, produced by Professor Siobhan Quinlevin and Dr. Charles Mahoney at the School of Law, was a major research review and survey of the Disability Act 2005. They found it no longer reflects the modern standards for disability rights and requires significant reform, bringing the views of people with a disability to the fore. Professor Quinlevin explains the main findings.
5: When we introduced the Disability Act in 2005, we hadn't at that point as a country ratified the UN Convention on the Rights of Persons with Disabilities. And I suppose the big takeaway is that people feel that now that the context in which we are reviewing the Act has changed and that the principles and the goals and the ideals of the Convention should be reflected in any revision of the Act.
3: The public are being reminded that the public consultation on the Onkaparua sewage scheme will close tomorrow. Ishgairin is inviting feedback on the site selection process for a new wastewater treatment plant. At present, Carraroe is one of few remaining parts of Ireland where untreated wastewater is being discharged directly into the sea. The public consultation closes tomorrow. More information can be found at water.ie. And security efforts are being ramped up as Ireland gets ready to take over the presidency of the Council of the EU on Wednesday. The state is taking steps to protect the skies and the waters to ensure political leaders are safe from drones when they arrive at Dublin Airport. New armoured civilian vehicles will be used to protect dignitaries when they travel around. Security and defence analyst Declan Power says Gardaí will be protecting them.
6: Most people are aware of the Garda-led activities on the ground in Ireland, and they will be the most important ones with regards to VIP protection. They'll be responsible for ferrying the various dignitaries and political leaders from A to B, particularly during the summit meetings, and doing the various checks.
3: It's 7:04. And now the death notices for Galway. Sister Rosary, also known as Anne O'Brien, Rosary Lane, Taylor's Hill, Salt Hill and formerly of La Hinch, reposing at Stella Maria today from 3:30 until 5. also reposing at the Church of Our Lady and St. Michael Enniskillen tomorrow, Tuesday, from 5 until 7. Mass for Sister Anne O'Brien on Wednesday at 11. Funeral afterwards to the convent cemetery Enniskillen. Patrick Joseph, also known as Pat Creven, Ellen's Lee, Tumna Hulla, Curandulla, reposing at Curandulla Mortuary Chapel today from 5 until 7, followed by removal to the adjoining church. Mass for Pat Creven tomorrow at 11. Funeral afterwards to Craig Cemetery, house private, family flowers only, donations to the Oranali. Rita Haynes, Ní Flaherty, O'Connor Road, Shantala, and formerly of Wood Quay, reposing at the O'Flaherty Funeral Parlour today from 5 until 6.30. Mass for Rita Haynes at St. Joseph's Church Presentation Road tomorrow at 11. Funeral afterwards to Fort Hill Cemetery, family flowers only, donations to a charity of your choice. Lawrence, also known as Larry Thompson, Corbally, Comerchume, reposing at Shiriocht Clare Galway today from 5 until 6.30. Mass for Larry Thompson at the Church of the Assumption St. James Clare Galway tomorrow at 11. Service afterwards at Shannon Crematorium. House private, family flowers only. Donations to Tuam Cancer Care. Antoine O'Martin, Crescent View, Riverside and formerly of Tubber Jarlath Tuam. Reposing at the Holy Family Funeral Home Merview today from 5 until 6.30, followed by removal to the adjoining church. Mass for Anton O'Martin tomorrow at 11. Funeral afterwards to Tuam Cemetery. House private, family flowers only. Donations to Western Alzheimer's. Tony Lucrey, Craig Mahon and Killeen Gort. Funeral cortege will arrive at St. Anne's Church in Aglish for Mass for Tony Lockery today at 12. Funeral afterwards to the new cemetery, Shenaglish. Bridget Higgins, Ballydavid Cottages, Athenry. Mass for Bridget Higgins at the Church of the Assumption, Athenry, today at 12. Funeral afterwards to the new cemetery, Athenry. Family flowers only. Donations to MS Ireland. 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
3: We'll start with Gaelic Games, and there was disappointment for the Galway footballers in their All-Ireland quarter final in Croke Park yesterday. Dublin came from 6 points down in the final quarter to win by 125-121, setting up a semi-final meeting with Kerry. In the other All-Ireland semi-final, it'll be Louth against Mayo in 2 weeks' time. In Camogie, Galway are through to the All-Ireland Senior Championship semi-finals after a convincing 317-15 points win over Tipperary and Athenry. Cork are also through to the semi-finals, while the four teams in the hat this morning for the quarter-final draw are Waterford, Tipperary, Kilkenny and Clare. In soccer, Canada are through to the last 16 of the FIFA World Cup after a late goal sealed a 1-0 win over South Africa. In tonight's action, Brazil play Japan at 6 o'clock, followed by Germany and Paraguay at half nine. And finally, there's no racing in Ireland today with 5 meetings cross-channel in England.
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0: Mainly dry today for the early morning. Anyway, we might see some rain and drizzle. Highest temperatures of between 16 and 18 degrees. I'm winching a Galway Kane Quinn will do. It's 9 past 7. on this Monday morning. Hope you had a lovely weekend. Sarah, good morning. How are you?
3: I'm grand. Not too bad. How good. Are you? Very Monday-ish, but I think we're going to do okay this week.
0: Yeah, absolutely fine, because we've loads going on, including a brand new name game instead of the 8 for 8 game. 8 for 8 game going to get a rest. So if you've never heard about this name game before, we'll tell you all about it very, very shortly. But we need Sarah Slevin's expertise to play right after 8 a.m. As well as that, we're going to play the game Year Me Out. I have won the last 3 weeks in a row, Sarah Slevin.
3: That's so annoying.
0: Woo! I'm very happy with myself. Anyway, we'll get a year very, very shortly. And of course, Secret Santa Galway's up for 610 euros. Could be yours this morning. Tell you how you can win it. And of course, I'll play the Secret Santa very shortly.
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0: on Galway FM, Galway's best music mix. Good morning, how are you? The Year Me Out game has been going very well for me. If you've never heard about it before, this is what it is. We're going to spin a wheel and we get a random year from AI. It's been fantastic. We've had some fantastic years, we've had some grim years. But myself and Sarah then pick a song from that year. We go head to head and then you have your say and you vote and you text over WhatsApp which song you'd prefer. So we're going to spin the wheel, Sarah, and let's see what year we get for this Monday morning.
1: 2021.
0: Five.
2: Sure, that was only yesterday.
0: 5 years ago, that half a decade. Are you mad?
2: Don't say that.
0: I know, that's wild, isn't it? Okay, so 2021, two songs from 2021 will be on the way from myself and Sarah very shortly. You pick the winner and hopefully it'll be me winning again on this Monday. It would be absolutely fantastic. Let's do this.
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0: It has not been won just yet here on Galway Bay FM. You get two chances per day. One with me, Gary Kern, and another with Kate Melly a little bit later on. So it's up at €610 at the moment. If you fancy a bargain, £610 for yourself, all you have to do is have a guess, you know? You know, work it. Work your magic on this one this morning. What do you think our Secret Sound of Galway is? I'll play it for you right now. And it's Monday morning, so I'm going to give you one more listen. So if you want to have a guess, all you have to do is a WhatsApp or text the word guess to 086-3833-553. You could be getting a call very, very shortly and walking away with £610 right now. Here's the One of These, you and me song on Galway Bay FM. This is Galway's best music mix. Good morning. Oh.

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0: Secret Sound of Galway has been driving people cracked at the moment. We're up to €610. This is what it sounds like. And we're going to bring Tina Ryder in to have a bit of a guest. Tina, good morning. How are you?
3: Good morning, Gary.
0: How are you?
3: I'm good, thanks.
0: How was your weekend?
3: I'm very good. Oh, it was quiet. Just nice and quiet, the way I like it.
0: Good.
3: Okay. I was just watching the games.
0: Okay, yeah. It's a pity about the Galway game. We couldn't get over the line, unfortunately.
3: Yeah. Yes.
0: But the rest of the games were...
3: Mayo won.
0: We don't talk about that.
3: Oh no, we do. Yes, we do. I'm Mayo woman.
0: Right, I'll allow it.
3: You win.
0: The Monaghan Louth game was a cracker as well. It was a good game of sport.
3: Yes, very good. Yes.
0: Anyway, let's say hopefully you get over the line this morning with the Secret Sound of Galway, because we're up at €610 this morning, right? So I'm going to give you a guess. Yeah. We'll lock in the guess and we'll find out together, is it right or is it wrong? Tina, what do you think the Secret Sound of Galway is?
3: Is it someone blowing out a candle?
0: Someone blowing...
3: It might have been said already.
0: No, I don't think
3: blowing
0: it was.
3: Out a candle.
0: I don't think it was.
3: Yeah.
0: Someone blowing out a candle. Okay, right.
3: Yeah.
0: Now, is it a birthday candle or is it just a normal candle?
3: It can be any candle. I'd say it might be a fairly big candle.
0: Right, okay. Right, let's find out if you're right or if you're wrong. It's not someone blowing out a very big candle, unfortunately. But hopefully you'll be blowing out a candle in celebrations one of the days if you do win the Secret Sound of Galway. We'd love to have you on to give you another guess.
3: Okay, all right.
0: Thanks, Tina. Okay, have an absolutely brilliant day.
3: Thank you. Right, bye-bye.
0: Okay, not one this morning, €610. Crosses over to Kate O'Malley a little bit later on here on Galway Bay FM if you want to have a crack at it. Right now, we go back to the Year Me Out game with Sarah Slevin. Sarah, 2021 is the year we got half a decade ago, which is wild to say, and I'm sorry for scaring anyone with that information, but two songs from 2021. What song have you gone for?
4: I'm going with my girls. I say that. They're not my friends, but I wish they were. It's a Little Mix.
0: It's a good song.
4: Kick off the Monday right.
0: That's the best way to kick off Monday morning after 7 a.m. A Heartbreak Anthem by Little Mix is Sarah's song from 2021. This is my one. Just a good bop.
4: Yeah, our vibes are good.
0: This is a shower song. Listen to it in the shower, have a bit of a dance. I like that. Stay by the Kid Laroi and Justin Bieber. If you want to go for Justin Bieber, Kid Laroi, that's my song. You vote Gary. If you want to go for Sarah's song, Heartbeat Anthem, Little Mix, vote Sarah. The number 086-3833-553. The winning song from 2021 will be on the way in just a few.
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0: BFM, Galway's best music mix. How are you getting on? I'm Gary. This is Sarah. We're going head-to-head in a game of Year Me Out. The year we got was 2021. You've been having your say in voting for the two songs we've gone for. I suggested Stay by the Kid Laroi. You suggested Heartbreak Anthem by A Little Mix. And all the votes have been coming in. Sarah, how are you feeling about this one?
1: I feel good. I feel like people really want a bit of energy this morning. And there's only one band, I think, hopefully, that can do that. Maybe.
0: Well done.
1: And it is.
0: Well done! You bet me well, actually, to
1: Amazing.
0: Be fair to you.
1: Amazing.
0: Here it
1: that.
0: Is, our winning song this morning. It's Little Mix.

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1: Good morning. Our top stories at 7:30. Three Irish people have died and another Irish person is seriously injured following a road collision in Spain. Taoiseach Micheál Martin, Taoiseach Simon Harris and Galway East TD Sean Canny will meet tonight to discuss whether to end excise duty cuts to petrol and diesel. And there's a call for year-round testing at Galway's popular swimming spots. Meanwhile, in sport, disappointment for the Galway footballers as they lose out to Dublin in the All-Ireland quarter-finals, and the Galway senior camogie team are through to the All-Ireland semi-final after a big win over Tipperary. We'll have all of these stories in full and more at 8.

0: 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Galway's best music mix. Okay, the Celebrities, they didn't take a break off this weekend. They've been getting up to all sorts of bits and bobs, and let's find out exactly what kind of bits and bobs.
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2: A new short film in the Finding Nemo universe is in the works at Pixar. The short will follow Dory as she falls in love with a plastic bag that she thinks is a jellyfish. Millie Bobby Brown and David Harbour will reunite as a father and daughter in a new Netflix series from Jack Thorne. And Stevie Nicks is rumoured to be performing at Taylor Swift and Travis Kelce's wedding at Madison Square Garden in New York.
0: Stevie Nicks playing at your wedding would be fantastic. And you had time there at the end as well, so it's okay. Don't worry about it.
2: I know, I have to get out of my system.
0: It's 7:35.
2: I'm trying to give them a duo name, Travis Kelce, Taylor Swift, so I keep going trailer, and I don't think that one's going to work.
0: Yeah, I don't mind it though. The trailers.
2: No, let's not do that to them.
0: Anyway, so Stevie Nicks would be a fantastic wedding band to have. Unbelievable. So I'm very, very jealous about that. The other story that you mentioned is that the Finding Nemo franchise is getting another Dory movie, or is it a short film.
2: So do you know they do those little ones and stuff? So yeah, Dory thinks she's going to fall in love with a plastic bag. She thinks it's a jellyfish. Yeah. That writes itself. I think that will actually be quite funny.
0: Great. And the Stranger Things father-daughter duo are back.
2: They are back. So there's going to be a new series by Jack Thorne, who created Adolescence, I believe. So they're going to reunite. They're going to appear in the drama where an FBI agent is forced back into the field when his estranged daughter vanishes on a mission. So you know who's who there.
0: So David Harbour. And Millie Bobby Brown. David Harbour actually in the news this week as well, because his former wife, I think they were together, I think they were married. Lily Allen is playing in Dublin. A lot of people go into that, so it'll be good. And she, her latest album was all about him being not very nice.
2: Yeah, that's true, actually.
0: So he's in the news at the moment for that. There you go. There's some showbiz information
2: from
0: me. I am learning.
2: Wow.
0: I am learning. Here's Dermot Kennedy in Turnstile on Galway BFM. This is Galway's best music mix. The way that

0: Dermot Kennedy and Turnstile here on Galway Bay FM. Majin Wan, Winchin and Galway Bay, King, Queen of Wiltshire. Hope you're having a good start to your day. We're going to have a little mini traffic update for you on the way very, very shortly on the show. And of course, right after 8 a.m, a brand new game. The game is called The Name Game. I'll tell you all about it very, very shortly.
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0: Saw this. 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So get involved. We will be competing this season at Ladies Beach, Salt Hill, Galway, on Sunday, the 12th of July, 11 a.m. You can register at www.idonate.ie/forms and give that a go if that's exactly what you're into on the 12th of July.
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0: Things should be quieting down around Galway this time of year, and that's why Johnny has taken a week off. So if you've any traffic information that you can help us with, if it's safe to do so, maybe any backups, any particular traffic in your area or something you're not used to, you can let us know. 086 38 33 553. Give us a text, like I said, if it is safe to do so. There is going to be works at the Carmanish roundabout for the next 4 nights, Monday to Thursday, starting from 7 p.m. to 8 a.m. starting from today, so Monday the 29th all the way up until Thursday. So if you are in that area, just be aware of that. And like I said, if there's anything happened on the roads this morning that you want to let us know about, let it your fellow traffic buddies know about. 086 38 33 553 is the number.
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0: Lionel Richie, Stuck on You here on Galway BFM, Galway's best music mix. Absolutely love that one. Proper Monday song that puts you in a good mood, but also doesn't scare you too much. You know, it's a nice mellow song, but will put you in a good mood. I have something that's going to put you in a good mood. After 8 a.m. this morning, a brand new game. The 8 for 8 game has been put to rest for a couple of months because what's the point in giving away no homework? You know, when the schools are off, Sarah, that sounds ludicrous, doesn't it?
1: We've got to change it up a bit.
0: Even for me, that sounds silly. Right, so it's called the name game. I'm going to go head-to-head with anyone who is ready and willing and brave enough to take me on in a game of, it's like topics, hot topics, quick-to-the-mark topics. If you come on air, you'll get a topic. We'll both get a topic and then we have to name something out of that topic.
1: You've got to take turns basically coming up with something in the realm of topics that I am going to hit at you.
0: Can you give me an example?
1: A good example is probably something like car brands.
0: Okay, so I'd say Ford.
1: There you go.
0: Jaguar.
1: Toyota.
0: Volkswagen.
1: You have loads to go with.
0: Until someone can't name one.
1: Yeah.
0: And then if you beat me, if I get knocked out, you qualify for our end of week prize, which is 3 tickets to go and see Westlife on the 10th of September. So if you and a couple of buddies want to go and see Westlife, you have to be brave enough. Take on the name game. If you want to play, you may as well give it a go. Be our first contestant for the name game. All you have to do is text or WhatsApp the word game right now to 086-3833-553 and take on our name game this morning. Right now, here's Calvin Harris. It feels so close on Galway BFM. This is Galway's best music mix.

Calvin Harris, Feel So Close here on Galway Bay FM, Galway's best music mix. We are Galway's best music mix because of you, and we have another survey at the moment on galwaybayfm.ie where you could bag yourself a €150 one-for-all voucher just by scoring some music that we play here on Galway Bay FM. The more songs you score, the better your chances of winning that €150 one-for-all voucher. Songs like this might be popping up.

0: Lewis and Power of Love here on Galway FM, Galway's best music mix. How you getting on? The name game is on the way very, very shortly. I know what you're thinking if you just tuned in. What about the 8 for 8 game? It's getting a rest for a few months over the summer holidays. It's on. It's on a bit of a break, and fair play to it. It's been on the go for 3 years straight, and we're trying out a different game, a new game, a fun game, a name game, which will be on the way very, very shortly. And we are playing for 3 tickets to Westlife. That's right, you and a couple of buddies could be heading along to Westlife for the 10th of September in the 3 Arena. So if you want to play the name game, just text or WhatsApp the word game to 086-3833-553.
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10: Good morning, I'm Sarah Slevin. Our top stories at 8. Coalition party leaders to discuss excise duty cuts to petrol and diesel tonight and call for year-round testing at Galway swimming spots. First, though, 3 Irish people have died and a 4th has been seriously injured in a road crash in Spain. It happened near Malaga in the early hours of yesterday morning. Spanish police are investigating and the Department of Foreign Affairs has confirmed it's providing consular assistance. Government party leaders will meet tonight to make a decision about the phased removal of excise cuts, which were introduced in the wake of April's fuel protests. The reductions of 32 cent a litre on diesel and 27 cent a litre on petrol are due to expire at the end of July. The Taoiseach, Tánaiste, and leader of the Independents in Government, Galway East TD Sean Kenny, will decide how long cuts to excise will extend beyond July and at what rate. Political correspondent Sean Defoe has more.
11: The Taoiseach of Tánaiste said there isn't going to be a cliff edge, so we're not going to have that idea of 32 cent and 27 cent being added overnight. The debate and what they're talking to officials today is, how do you phase that out? Is it done maybe over a number of months? Is it done in a number of stages? Is it you signpost out to the budget? Maybe each month we add 5 cent. Is it going to be a case of on the 1st of August, fuel prices go back up to maybe 180, 190 a litre, and then further again, they reduce them. That's what hasn't been decided.
10: Iran and the US are understood to have agreed to pause their attacks and renew talks over the Strait of Hormuz. There have been several days of strikes since Tehran hit a cargo vessel on Thursday, with both countries accusing the other of breaking an interim ceasefire. It's reported both sides have agreed to meet in Qatar. Meanwhile, Israel says it has destroyed a network of underground tunnels used by Hezbollah in Lebanon. The window to find survivors of the two deadly earthquakes in Venezuela last week is rapidly closing. International search and rescue teams have arrived in the country as tens of thousands of people remain unaccounted for. The confirmed death toll is nearing 1,500. Carol Bassim from the International Medical Corps says the humanitarian need is immense.
12: Our teams have been working non-stop along local authorities, healthcare workers and communities, hospital directors. The needs are enormous and they're changing by the hour. People need urgent medical care, clean water, food, safe shelter, medicines, hygiene supplies and psychosocial support.
10: To local news, and there's a call for year-round testing at Galway's popular swimming spots. Galway West TD John Connolly says under the current rules, local authorities only routinely test water quality during the bathing season, but he's highlighting the growing popularity of sea swimming and increasing numbers of people swimming all year round. Fianna Fáil Deputy Connolly says Dublin City Council carries out testing all year round and Galway should be doing the same. He's now raised the matter in the Dáil.
13: The bathing season began on the 1st of June and it runs to the end of September. And teacher, the challenge is that local authorities will only sample the quality of the water in bathing waters during the bathing season. And that belies the fact that throughout the year now, people are swimming outdoors as a pursuit. And that has developed a lot of popularity since COVID. And we don't know the quality of water that people are swimming in the time that's not considered the bathing season. And on Galway City Council, they only sample the water during the bathing season. I think Dublin City Council are the only local authority in the state that sample the water outside of the bathing season. I know, Taoiseach, that you yourself enjoy a swim, I think, on Christmas Day. I think everyone who enjoys swimming throughout the year needs to know the quality of the water they're swimming in.
10: Galway's Amok LGBT has received the top grant allocation of €100,000 from a national fund. It's to go toward a project dedicated to securing rights, visibility and well-being for the LGBT plus community across Galway and the West. It's part of a €1.8 million fund announced by Minister Norma Foley for 52 projects nationally. The funding will support organisations to enhance services, strengthen community infrastructure and promote inclusion. A new report from University of Galway is highlighting the need for stronger disability rights and accountability. The report, produced by Professor Siobhan Quinlivan and Dr. Charles O'Mahony at the School of Law, was a major research review of the Disability Act 2005. They found it no longer reflects the modern standards for disability rights and requires significant reform. The security presence on the streets of Dublin has increased, with the EU presidency just days away. The Defence Forces have been training in preparation for the 6 months presidency, which begins on Wednesday, while assistance will be provided by France and Britain to patrol the skies. Intelligence here and from other agencies abroad will be used to assess any threats. Security and defence analyst Declan Power thinks the state is capable of defending against drones.
14: Where the threat is most likely to be is a number of low-level things maybe happening together. So if we have, we're well capable, I think, of being able to protect against a drone threat at this stage in terms of drones buzzing the airport and interrupting flights. But if a drone was launched offshore that was weaponized or appeared to be weaponized and nobody was sure what was going to be done with it, it would be challenging.
10: And in sport, there was disappointment for the Galway footballers in their All-Ireland quarter-final in Croke Park yesterday, as Dublin won by 125 to 121. Galway are through to the All-Ireland Senior Camogie Championship semi-finals after a convincing 317 to 15 points win over Tipperary. And Canada are through to the last 16 of the FIFA World Cup after a late goal sealed a 1-0 win over South Africa.
15: Over 60 years ago, the credit union was created not for profit, but for better reasons. For living, for homes, for futures. The credit union, for you, not profit. Credit unions in the Republic of Ireland are regulated by the Central Bank of Ireland.
0: Johnny's off this week, so all the traffic buddies are banding together for any traffic news and information. Doesn't seem to be too much going on in the city at the moment, and of course county as well. No major updates. I do have an update about the roadworks that are going to be on this evening at the Caro Manish roundabout. They're happening from Monday to Thursday, starting at 7 p.m. to 6 a.m. in the morning. So if you're around that area, make sure you're ready to go for that and give yourself an extra couple of minutes in the evening time and night as well.
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0: Going to start off dry and cloudy. We might even see some sunny spells by the mid-morning, and then the afternoon and evening looks like we're getting a little bit more rain. Highest temperatures today are between 16 to 18 degrees. Good morning, how are you? 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My name is Gary. Sarah, how are you?
10: I'm great. Wimbledon is starting today. I'm so excited.
0: Is
10: for
0: it?
10: 2 weeks of tennis.
0: All of the most ridiculous names.
10: I sound like a cheerleader.
0: All the most ridiculous names in the world take each other on in a tennis tournament on the grass over there in London. And a lot of people are very, very excited about it. I learned last year that cream strawberry sandwiches are a thing at Wimbledon. So what is it going to be this year?
10: Well, apparently there is a new candle called Fresh Cut Grass that has been released for Wimbledon.
0: My first immediate thought was that's ridiculously silly. But then my second thought, and the correct thought was, I love the smell of fresh cut grass. And maybe tennis grass smells even nicer than normal grass.
10: Do you love it enough to pay €65 for it?
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0: Yeah, not doing that. Instead, what we're doing is going all the way back to 1985 for our top three hit in Ireland at the time. An absolute classic. Whitney Houston, How Will I Know? On Galway Bay FM, Galway's best music mix. Good morning.

0: 1985, How Will I Know? Here on Galway BFM, Maidin Wan, Winchin na Gaillimhe, Cén Cúna Bhfuiltear, we are going to do this.
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0: Brand new shiny thing that we get to play with. The Name Game is on the way very, very shortly for a chance to go away with three tickets to go and see Westlife on the 10th of September. We want to get qualifiers, and those qualifiers have to take me on and knock me out if they want to qualify. Are you ready to go for the Name Game, Sarah Slevin?
3: I'm ready to go. I have a topic ready to go. I'm absolutely not giving you any hints beforehand, though.
0: That's the thing. I don't know anything about these topics. I am being put on the spot like any listener that comes on air to take on the Name Game. We also have our VAR in producer Connor. First name producer, second name Connor. Producer, how are you feeling about the Name Game?
4: Okay, I'm very locked in. I have all my monitors in front of me. I'm drawing random off sidelines in my notebook. I'm locked in. We're dialed in for this.
0: We're ready to go. The Name Game is on the way in just a few. Brand new game here on Galway BFM, Galway's best music mix. And we're playing, like I said, for those tickets to Westlife. We're trying to get our first qualifier, our first ever contestant on the Name Game right now. It's Chapel Roan. It's Good Luck, Babe. Good morning.

0: 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It is time for the first time ever to play
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0: It is time to play our first ever name game for three tickets to Westlife at the end of the week. We're looking for qualifiers. To qualify, you need to beat me at the name game. We bring in Damien. Damien, how are you getting on? And welcome to Big Bay Breakfast here on Galway BFM.
3: All good, and yourself?
0: Yes, you're looking not too bad. You're our first ever contestant for the name game. Were you listening out for our rules and regulations?
3: I will surely listen every sec, every bit of it.
0: Okay, great. So myself and yourself are going to go head to head. Sarah Seven's going to give us a topic until someone can't name a topic or maybe says the same thing that's already been said or gets disqualified for another reason. Are you guys ready to go? Is everyone locked in and ready?
4: I am ready. Pen at the ready. Topic in my head. I will share it shortly.
0: Damien, you ready?
3: I'm always ready.
0: All right, Damien's always ready. That's fight and talk. Right, Sarah, give us the topic.
4: Best of luck to bow players. Animals you'd find at a zoo.
0: Zebra.
3: Monkey.
0: Elephant.
3: Lion.
0: Panda.
3: Peacock.
0: Penguin.
3: Chimpanzee.
0: Snake.
3: Zebra.
0: A polar bear.
4: Oh,
0: Zebra was said.
4: Zebra has been said already, I'm afraid, Damien. That was Gary's first answer.
0: I won this morning's name game, Damien, unfortunately. But well done and fair play to you. I really appreciate you coming on here and taking on the first name game challenge. Zebra was said, but we'll have you on another time for another chance at the name game. Thank you so much, Damien.
3: Have a good day. Take care of yourself and Sarah. Cheers.
0: Have a great one. Slán!
1: The name game.
3: No worries. Thank you.
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0: I did it. I won the first name game.
4: I can't believe you did that with Zebra.
0: I know. My undefeated record, it starts today. Tomorrow the name game will be back. If you want to have a go, you know what you have to do. I don't know what the topic is going to be, so we'll find out tomorrow on the show. We don't have our first qualifier, but if you're brave enough to take on the name game tomorrow, you know what you have to do.
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0: After something as serious as the name game, how do we get serious on the show?
6: Bring in Count Pollen. Yes, it is I, back on this Monday morning to bring Pollen Count to you. Unfortunately, bad news if you have hay fever, because Pollen Count today is very high.
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Galway's best music mix, and we are Galway's best music mix because of you. That's right, we have another music survey that you've been taking part in, picking and choosing some of your favourite songs, what you like, what you don't like, and having your say what kind of music we play here on your favourite radio station. So, if you want to take on another music survey, guess what? We have a €150 one-for-all voucher that goes with it. It could be yours. Someone is going to go away with that. All you have to do is head over to galwayfm.ie right now, take on our music survey, and it's so simple. You just listen to the songs, score the songs. The more songs you score, the better your chances of winning that 100.

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1: Good morning. Our top stories at 8:30. Three Irish people have died and another Irish person is seriously injured following a road collision in Spain. On Comisión Pleanála has upheld the refusal of planning permission for a mixed development in Loughrea town. And government party leaders are to meet later today to discuss plans to phase out the excise cuts in diesel and petrol introduced in April. We'll have all of these stories in full and more at 9.
2: Thank you, Sarah. As we know, Johnny is off at the moment. He's taking his week off. Hopefully things aren't too bad out there. We've had no major reports coming in about anything too terrible out there. We do know about roadworks in the Carrimmaneesh roundabout for the next few days, starting at 7pm to 6am from Monday to Thursday. So be aware of that if you're driving around the evening or in the early morning as well. Right now, let's do this.
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2: That's right, time for a sports update with Ollie Turner. Unfortunately, Ollie, didn't happen for Galway yesterday. Was it four points in the difference at the end?
4: In the end, it was four. Yeah. From six up to lose by four. The last 15 minutes, Dublin outscored Galway 1-8 to a point. But I think when you analyse it afterwards, the referee certainly helped Dublin in their cause as well.
2: Big time.
4: A couple of crazy calls. Very, very anxious to give Dublin a penalty after Liam Silk's black card.
2: That was strange, wasn't it?
4: A very strange decision, given that John Maher was there in close proximity as cover. So there's a rule there to give a black card if somebody literally pulls a player down and they're through on goal.
2: Yeah.
4: A bit like soccer, professional foul. But this guy was very anxious to produce the black card, which was correct, but to go straight in and give a penalty, which was very odd.
2: Strange.
4: And it was a time where Galway were kind of hanging on.
2: They needed a bit of luck to go their way.
4: Conceded 3 points, and that one certainly didn't. And then to compound it, Conor Gleeson did everything bare keep it out. He guessed right, got a big hand on it, and the spin of the ball took it a couple of inches over the line. It was heartbreaking stuff. Galway then denied their own penalty at the other end and was blown back for a free. So there was a lot of frustration in the closing minutes at how things slipped away from Galway at a time where they had brilliantly played their way back into a game played in huge emotion after the tributes to Paul Clancy. So a lot of regret coming down the road, and I'm not sure all of it was of Galway's making.
2: Of course, unfortunately. I know there's a couple of humdingers of games on as well as that. I watched the Monaghan and Louth game, which is just fantastic.
4: Yeah, great excitement all weekend. Burned Mayo brilliant in the second half against Cork. And now Mayo and Louth, one of those two is going to be in an All-Ireland final, which is hard to credit. They're already writing up the story of Ger Brennan, the Dublin manager, potentially coming up against Louth in the All-Ireland final. Of course, the team that he brought to a Leinster title last year. The most likely pairing is the other two.
2: Yeah.
4: Kerry, who now look untouchable.
2: They're great.
4: Up against Mayo. I mean, that would be what I would think would be what the bookies would say would be the obvious one. But any combination is possible now that you're down to the last four, and they'll be the weekend after next. The Camogie draw is coming up in the next few moments as well for the quarterfinals. Galway aren't in it because of a big win over Tipperary yesterday, 3-17 to 15 points. So Galway and Cork, last year's two finalists, are back in the semi-finals on opposite sides of the draws and will be fancying to meet again.
2: Yeah. Just touching on the World Cup from yesterday, Canada, the first team through to the last 16 of the World Cup with a 1-0 win over South Africa.
4: And a late goal that got them there. But look, for co-hosts, it's fantastic. The game, ironically, was in LA. Why Canada didn't have home advantage, I don't know when the fixtures came out. But anyway, they're through to the next round as well. And look, good luck to them. They'll have Netherlands or Morocco in the next round. That'll be a different story altogether. And the action tonight, Brazil against Japan, which could be closer than people think. You also got Germany, Paraguay, and in the early hours, that match between the Netherlands and Morocco.
2: And then Irish cricket.
4: Unbelievable stuff. They celebrated a first ever T20 series victory over India last night. Like, Ireland beating India in cricket.
2: This is big.
4: A bit ridiculous.
2: This is big, yeah.
4: So they beat them up in Stormont by a run. So basically Ireland hit 154 runs, which was grand. I mean, it wasn't exactly a massive tally for the Indians to try and overcome, but they kind of collapsed. And in the end, Ireland won by one, which was amazing. And in the women's team, they had a World Cup win over the West Indies as well. So maybe
2: good for the cricket. Maybe we're
4: becoming a powerhouse,
2: And then great news for a Galway swimmer, John Short.
4: Yeah, in fairness to John, he picked up a silver medal in the men's 200 metres backstroke. This was at the Settecole International in Rome, which had all of the top swimmers in the world there. Ireland ended up with three medalists. Ellen Walsh with three medals, Mona McSherry with three, and John with his silver as well.

0: Next up, it'll be the Commonwealth Games coming up in 3 weeks' time. But very successful weekend all around in sport.
1: Great, thank you, Ollie. 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

0: 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Right, the celebrities of the world, they haven't taken a break over the weekend like all of us. They haven't recharged their batteries. They've been getting up to all sorts of different shenanigans, and let's find out what.
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2: Toy Story 5 is now projected to become the biggest film in the franchise with around $1.2 billion worldwide. The film's already made $585 million so far. Noah Kahan has asked fans to stop stealing a street sign reference in his song The View Between Villages. And Katie Price says she takes the constant media coverage about her as a compliment, and she claims people are fascinated with her.
0: Katie Price, aka Jordan, is not going to be talked about on the Showbiz Snap.
2: No, it will. So she's really happy with the media coverage, so why wouldn't we make her happy by talking about it now? You love it.
0: No. She's happy about it because the irrelevance that she has been made relevant.
2: Yeah.
0: By people like you putting her in Showbiz Snap. So please stop. No, we're not doing it. I'm going to go back to the Toy Story news because Toy Story 5 came out there a week and a half ago. A lot of people very, very excited to go and see it. Sarah, very own Sarah Slevin, aka you, went to see it and enjoyed it.
2: I did really like it. It was very good, very wholesome, but also funny. Had everything you want, really.
0: And it is now the most successful Toy Story movie of the franchise, which is a very, very, very amazing thing to do considering people don't go to the cinema as much as they used to. Like, to beat those ones from the 90s.
2: That's actually true, because you had to kind of go at that point. Like, and now people obviously might wait till it comes out Disney or whatever. But yeah, a lot of people going to see it.
0: Very, very good. And then Noah Kahan has asked people to stop stealing a sign reference to one of his songs.
2: So he mentions in one of his songs called The View Between Villages, he says the Algar Brook Road sign. So that sign in Stratford now keeps getting stolen. So he has had to take to social media and say, please stop doing it. And he's offered to pay for replacements of the sign now, which is very, very nice of him. But it is obviously a bit of a nuisance for him.
0: He needs to release a song called Sign Season instead of Six Seasons, so that people stop stealing signs.
2: Absolutely.
0: Anyway, thank you so much for the showbiz information. We are up to date now. We know exactly what to talk about with our co-workers as the kettle boils this morning. It's Sam Fender and people watching on Galway FM. It's Galway's best music mix. Good morning.

0: 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This is Galway's Best Music Mix. Gary Curran here. How are you?
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1: 8:46 on this Monday morning. We're going to have a traffic update very shortly for you. If you have any updates for us in the meantime, let us know. 0863 833 553.
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1: Traffic topic this week will of course be the roadworks going on the Carmanish roundabout from today, 7pm to 6am every single morning up until Thursday, so do be aware of that. There hasn't been any major incidents or updates this morning, just business as usual with some of the schools cooling down. Obviously the traffic should be a little bit better as the week goes on, but if you have anything for us, we'll have our traffic update every single morning. So if you want to jot down the number and save it just in case, 0863 833 553, you can let us know exactly what's going on in your area.
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0: Snap and Rhythm as a Dancer here on Galway Bay FM. This is Galway's best music mix. How you getting on? Happy Monday. Hope you're having a good start to your day. It's a little bit blustery out there, a little bit grey but dry for the moment. We're set to get some rain in the afternoon and evening, so be prepared for that. I'll be back tomorrow morning from 6 a.m. here on your Big Bay Breakfast on Galway Bay FM. On the way in just a few minutes time, John Morley with Galway Talks. Tomorrow morning we'll be back with our brand new game, The Name Game, instead of the 8 for 8 game. If you haven't heard that, you're going to want to tune in. It was fun today.
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12: Good morning, I'm James Varley. Our top stories at 9. State will formally apologise next month to victims of convicted paedophile Bill Keneally. And Threshold supported over 2,000 Galway households in 2025. But first, government party leaders will meet tonight to make a decision about the phased removal of excise cuts, which were introduced in the wake of April's fuel protests. The reductions of 32 cent a litre on diesel and 27 cent a litre on petrol are due to expire at the end of July. The Taoiseach, Taoiseach and leader of the independents in government, Sean Canney, will decide how long cuts to excise will extend beyond July and at what rate. Our political correspondent Sean Defoe has more.
13: Both the Taoiseach and Taoiseach have said there isn't going to be a cliff edge, so we're not going to have that idea of 32 cent and 27 cent being added overnight. The debate and what they're talking to officials today is, how do you phase that out? Is it done maybe over a number of months? Is it done in a number of stages? Is it new signpost out to the budget? Maybe each month we add 5 cent. Is it going to be a case of on the 1st of August, fuel prices go back up to maybe 180, 190 a litre, and then further again, they reduce them. That's what hasn't been decided.
12: Three Irish people have died and a fourth has been seriously injured in a road crash in Spain. It happened near Malaga in the early hours of yesterday morning. Spanish police are investigating and the Department of Foreign Affairs has confirmed it's providing consular assistance. The window to find survivors of the two deadly earthquakes in Venezuela last week is rapidly closing. International search and rescue teams have arrived in the country as tens of thousands of people remain unaccounted for. The confirmed death toll is nearing 1,500. Carol Bassam from the International Medical Corps says the humanitarian need is immense.
14: Our teams have been working nonstop along local authorities, healthcare workers and communities, hospital directors. The needs are enormous and they're changing by the hour. People need urgent medical care, clean water, food, safe shelter, medicines, hygiene, supplies and psychosocial support.
12: Housing charity Threshold supported almost 2,100 households across Galway last year. That's according to its annual report for 2025, which shows nationwide almost 20,000 households sought their services. In Galway, 2,092 households were supported, consisting of 2,553 adults and 1,652 children. 362 of those Galway households were prevented from entering homelessness, which breaks down to 479 adults and 432 children. Tenancy termination remains the most common reason people seek help from Threshold, accounting for more than one third of new cases. The state will formally apologise next month to the victims of convicted paedophile Bill Keneally. It follows the publication of a Commission of Investigation report, which found state agencies failed to properly respond to complaints about the former basketball coach's abuse. Survivors have already received a ministerial apology, with the full state apology now confirmed for July 14th. Survivor Colin Power says it's an important step.
15: Well, we're very happy with it, is the first thing to say, I suppose. And we would have been with the Taoiseach last week, and he confirmed that, and he told us he would give us a date fairly quickly, and it would be before, you know, the dial breaks for the summer break towards the end of July.
12: On Commission, Planola has upheld the refusal of planning permission for a mixed development in Loughrea Town. Leanne O'Rourke had planned for two offices and a cafe at Athenry Road, with three duplex apartments overhead. The site is located to the rear of the Maltings housing estate and the Loughrea shopping centre. There were a number of local submissions against the plans, and county planners refused permission on grounds including overdevelopment and traffic hazards. Uncommissioned Planola has now also refused permission, holding it would take away from the visual and residential amenity of the area. There's a call for year-round testing at Galway's popular swimming spots. Galway West TD John Conley says, under the current rules, local authorities only routinely test water quality during the bathing season. But he's highlighted the growing popularity of sea swimming and increasing numbers of people swimming all year round. Fianna Fáil Deputy Conley says Dublin City Council carries out testing all year and Galway should be doing the same. He's now raised the matter in the Dáil.
16: The bathing season began on the 1st of June and it runs to the end of September. And teacher, the challenge is that local authorities will only sample the quality of the water in bathing waters during the bathing season. And that belies the fact that throughout the year now, people are swimming outdoors as a pursuit. And that has developed a lot of popularity since COVID. And we don't know the quality of water that people are swimming in the time that's not considered the bathing season. And in Galway City Council, they only sample the water during the bathing season. I think Dublin City Council are the only local authority in the state that sampled the water outside of the bathing season. I know, Taoiseach, that you yourself enjoy a swim, I think, on Christmas Day. I think everyone who enjoys swimming throughout the year needs to know the quality of the water they're swimming in.
12: And finally for this hour, Galway's Amach LGBT has received the top grant allocation of €100,000 from a national fund. It's to go towards a project dedicated to securing rights, visibility and well-being for the LGBT plus community across Galway and the West. It's part of a €1.8 million LGBTIQ plus community services fund announced by Minister Norma Foley for 52 projects nationally. The funding will support organisations to enhance services, strengthen community infrastructure and promote inclusion. It's 5 minutes past nine on Galway Bay FM. Now the death notices for Galway. Thomas, also known as Tom or Tommy Fahey, George Street, Gort, and formerly of Rathfarnham, Dublin, and Ballyaneen, Kiltartan, Gort. Reposing at Shumracune within Gort Town Hall, Church Street, Gort, today from 6:30, with removal at 8 to St. Coleman's Church, Gort. Mass for Tom Fahey tomorrow, Tuesday at 11. A committal service will take place for family and close friends at Shannon Crematorium at 1. Anne Laheen, Menlock, and formerly of Abinachmoy. Reposing at Franciscan College Oratory, Mount Bellew today from 6 until 8. Funeral cortege will arrive at St. Mary's Church, Menlock, tomorrow Tuesday for Mass for Anne Laheen at 12. Funeral afterwards to Menlock New Cemetery. Donations to Galway Hospice. Sister Rosary, also known as Anne O'Brien, Rosary Lane, Taylor's Hill and Salt Hill, and formerly of Lahinch. Reposing at Stella Maria today from 3:30 until 5. Reposing at the Church of Our Lady and St. Michael, Ennistymon, tomorrow Tuesday from 5 until 7. Mass for Sister Anne O'Brien on Wednesday at 11. Funeral afterwards at the Convent Cemetery, Ennistymon. Patrick Joseph, also known as Pat Craven, Ellen Slee, Tumna Hulla, Corndulla. Reposing at Corndulla Mortuary Chapel today from 5 until 7, followed by removal to the adjoining church. Mass for Pat Craven tomorrow Tuesday at 11. Funeral afterwards to Craig Cemetery. House private, family flowers only, donations to the RNLI. Rita Haynes, Nee Flaherty, O'Connor Road, Shantala, and formerly of Woodkey. Reposing at the O'Flaherty Funeral Parlour today from 5 until 6.30. Mass for Rita Haynes at St. Joseph's Church, Presentation Road, tomorrow Tuesday at 11. Funeral afterwards to Fort Hill Cemetery. Family flowers only, donations to a charity of your choice. Lawrence, also known as Larry Thompson, Corbally, Cummer, Tuam. Reposing at Sirioc, Clare Galway today from 5 until 6.30. Mass for Larry Thompson in the Church of the Assumption, St. James's, Clare Galway, tomorrow Tuesday at 11. Service afterwards at Shannon Crematorium. House private, family flowers only, donations to Tuam Cancer Care. Anthony O'Morcheen, Crescent View, Riverside, and formerly of Tubbergerlet, Tuam. Reposing at the Holy Family Funeral Home, Merview today from 5 until 6.30, followed by removal to the adjoining church. Mass for Anthony O'Morcheen tomorrow Tuesday at 11. Funeral afterwards to Tuam Cemetery. House private, family flowers only, donations to Western Alzheimer's. Tom Lucrey, Craig Mahon, and Killeen Gort. Funeral cortege will arrive at St. Anne's Church, Shenaglish today for Mass for Tony Lucrey at 12. Funeral afterwards to the new cemetery, Shenaglish. 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
19: We're going to start with the World Cup. Canada grabbed a late winner to secure a 1-0 victory over South Africa in the opening game of the round of 32 last night. The co-hosts scored in stoppage time in LA, their first ever goal in the knockout stages of the tournament. The round of 32 continues tonight with three more places in the last 16 up for grabs. At 6 o'clock, it's Brazil against Japan, and then Germany against Paraguay from 9:30. And in the early hours of the morning, the Netherlands take on Morocco. Our updates are with thanks to Sure, a proud sponsor of the FIFA World Cup 2026. In Gaelic games, fixture details have been confirmed for the All-Ireland Senior Football semi-finals. They'll be in Croke Park on Saturday and Sunday week. First up on Saturday week, it's Mayo and Louth at 6 o'clock, followed by Dublin against Kerry on Sunday week at 4. The Tailteann Cup final, that's also on that weekend, down in Wicklow, will be the curtain raiser to the Mayo-Louth game on Saturday week, throwing in at 3:30. In tennis, plenty of big matches on day one of the Wimbledon Championship. World number one Jannik Sinner is among those in action. The British number one Emma Raducanu was due to get her campaign underway on court one, but she withdrew from the tournament due to a stress fracture to her lower leg. In golf, the Travellers Championship has gone to a playoff, and that will be played this afternoon. It was called off last night due to fading light. So coming back at 2 o'clock today to play the 18th hole are world number one Scotty Scheffler and Victor Hovland. In swimming, Ireland's team rounded off a successful Setecole International in Rome yesterday with another impressive haul of medals. Ellen Walsh and Mona McSharry each won 3 medals, while John Short from Galway took silver in the men's 200 metres backstroke. And finally to cricket, the Irish cricketers celebrated a first ever T20 series victory over India last night. Captain Lorcan Tucker hit 53 as the men got over the line by a single run to stun the visitors, India. In other news then, of course, the Women's World Cup win over West Indies was also an historic victory for Irish cricket. That was also part of the Stormont series. That's your sport for now. We'll have more again in an hour's time.
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19: Well, it's going to start out largely dry with bright and sunny spells. Just some isolated showers. The cloud will thicken from the southwest. Temperatures around about 16 to 20 degrees, so not quite as melting as it would have been last week. Tonight, further spells of rain, heavy at times, and it will be that sort of a dull, showery week before we expect the temperatures to rise again at the weekend. Top temperatures tomorrow will edge towards 21 degrees.
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19: Majinwa Winter Nagaliva. It's Ollie Turner sitting in for John Morley on this Monday morning. Coming up on the programme between now and 12 o'clock, the government to decide the future of fuel tax cuts. Could empty space above Galway shops help ease the housing crisis? Can Galway's Fitzy survive Casa Amor? A new law giving workers the right to delay retirement? Galway residents call for drivers to slow down in the West End. The Kilconley community are launching a Buy a Brick campaign to build a new recreation centre. We've also got our Monday Deep Dive panel coming up. And after the weekend where Kerry and Mayo fans had to go to GA+, should every Championship GA match not be free to air? And mentioning GAA, our sports review will focus in on Galway and Dublin yesterday in the All-Ireland quarterfinals. A great win for the Camogie girls and a look at the FIFA World Cup. Welcome on into the programme. It's Ollie Turner filling in today for John Morley on Galway Talks with you until 12 o'clock. On all of the items that are coming up on our programme, you can text or WhatsApp us to 086 38 33 55 3 or why not give a call to Shannon on 091 77 00 77. Will motorists soon be paying more at the pumps? Government party leaders are meeting tonight to decide how and when the temporary fuel tax cuts introduced after April's fuel protests will begin to be phased out. The reductions of 32 cent a litre on diesel and 27 on petrol are due to expire at the end of July. The Taoiseach Taoiseach and Independent Ministers leader Sean Kenny are deciding whether the supports should continue beyond then, and if so, at what rate they'll be withdrawn. With many households and businesses still feeling the squeeze of the cost of living crisis, the decision is likely to spark political debate in the days ahead. Ger Hyland, the president of the Irish Road Haulage Association, joins me now to discuss this. It's obviously a big decision to be made, Ger. I'm sure from your perspective you'd be hoping that they would put a stay of execution on these cuts.
20: Huge decision to be made here, especially for us and our members. We got a huge price shock early on in the year. We're still not recovered from it. We did get supports from government that were very, very welcome at the time, and we're looking for them supports to remain. There's a lot of our members still in a very precarious position as regards finances. The Middle East is far from stable at the present time. There was trouble there again the weekend, and the price of fuel has rose again this morning. So we would be asking the government not to do anything until at least the budget. And if it goes back, if they start reintroducing costs again after the budget, that would go up roughly about a cent a month on every three months.
19: So is it fair to say that you understand the need for, you know, the government to at some point look to try and, you know, get the money back that they would have spent hundreds of millions in terms of, you know, trying to, I suppose, in many ways calm down the entire nation, which when they saw the fuel prices going through the roofs, everybody was affected. So a general gradual reintroduction, perhaps.
20: Absolutely. And, you know, really and truly, when them government supports came, they couldn't have came any quick enough. And it did support our members. It did support, I suppose, the wider economy. They're talking this morning that it helped to keep inflation down by about 0.88%. That's huge.
19: Of course, we see the Middle East, which ultimately dictates all of this, and it's such a fluctuating situation. Any decision could be rendered useless within a matter of 24 hours, given what's going on between America and Iran still in the Strait of Hormuz.
20: Well, with what went on there the weekend, the fuel has risen again this morning. So it is a very volatile situation, and that's why we would be urging government and the independents not to do anything with the fuel until at least the budget.
19: They say oil prices are back to where they were before the outbreak of war in Iran, but you're saying that's not necessarily the case.
20: Now, well, look, it can change overnight. It really can change overnight. For example, what went on the weekend has had a price effect on fuel this morning. Fuel has gone up again.
19: Yeah, and we are hearing the coalition leaders are likely to sign off on a graduated phasing out between the 1st of August and Budget Day in October. If that is the case, will that very much raise the back of everybody involved in the Irish Road Haulage Association and beyond?
20: Well, look, the last time the fuel protest was on, we weren't part of it, while some of our members were, and I can totally empathise with them, because they saw their businesses crumbling before their eyes and they decided to take to the street, which is their right. It's their right to protest. We remained dealing with government. While we didn't get everything we looked for, we certainly got supports for our industry. Without them supports, or a lot of our members would have went under.
19: Are you surprised that they're trying to do this now while those in Leinster House are on summer recess?
20: Well, look, they're not on summer recess yet, but it's not far away. And I am surprised that they're talking about doing it now. I would have thought they would have at least let this run until the budget.
19: Obviously, this decision is going to have huge ramifications, because are you finding in the road haulage, Ger, that, you know, even outside of fuel, there are other costs that continue to rise in your industry?
20: The cost that the government has imposed in on top of our industry in the last number of years has been phenomenal. 36% of every haulier's turnover is now going back to the government in direct government taxes. By the time we pay everything, we have nothing left. We really are an industry. We're a high turnover industry with low to no margin.
19: Galway and Mayo people were heading up to Dublin in their thousands at the weekend, Ger, which brings me to tolls and the cost of tolls as well. Even if a car has to pay $360, a truck is paying multiples of that as well. Are you frustrated by the ongoing need for tolls in some sections of road which have long since been paid for?
20: We're hugely frustrated. We're paying €8 to travel the M50. We're paying an average of €8 and over it on other toll roads in Ireland. It's now at the stage that we're finding that we're going back on the regional roads again, because we can no longer afford it. Not alone are we paying €8 to go through the toll, we're stopping at every toll booth we come to. The barrier comes down in front of our trucks. We have to stop. It's costing us a litre to 2 litres of diesel to get back up to maximum speed again. So by the time we do all this, especially if there's 3 or 4 or 5 cars in front of our trucks when they arrive at the toll barriers, it's now more feasible to go back through the towns and villages again, which the toll roads were designed to take the traffic off of. As I said to you, the safest roads in Ireland are the motorways. But the problem is that we have, as I said, a high turnover, low margin industry. Every euro that we spend is an important euro to that company to survive. So we now are finding that we have no benefit by using the toll. It's actually a cost to our companies, and we're back using regional roads in towns and villages again.
19: So when you talk to, you know, government representatives or politicians about the toll situation as well, what are they saying to you?
20: They're saying to us that it's a public-private partnership and there's every excuse under the sun, especially from TII, why they won't remove the toll barriers from the tolls. If the toll booth was removed and everything was the same as the M50, well, then we might see some reason in using toll roads. But at the present time, as I said to you, there is no benefit to our members. Yes, there's a benefit of safety, and I know you can't put a price on safety. But at the same time, if you're running a transport business and you don't have margins, you certainly have to try and claw back any money that you can, and that's why we're back on regional roads again.
19: I'm sure you're here in Jura as well, back from your members as well, as any of us involved in tidy towns or in local government. Using towns and villages has problems as well for your members, given the lack of loading bays or the fact that you've got, you know, people who aren't entitled to use loading bays parking there constantly and causing huge frustration, and trucks, you know, blocking up streets because they've had to park and maybe put on the hazards to do their delivery. Are you getting, you know, much feedback on that sort of problematic area around the towns of Ireland?
20: It's unbelievable, especially now with cycle lanes being put in, walkways being put in, parking areas being taken out of the local towns, no loading bays in the local towns. It's amazing. I'll give you an example. We have one town in the centre of Ireland, I'm not going to name it, but there's a loading bay in the town and there's a sign on it, no tail lifts. So your local delivery truck, he depends on taking his pallet out on a tail lift, dropping it down on the ground and going delivering it to the local shop. So there's a loading bay in the town, but you can't use a tail lift on it. This is, you know, this is some of the nonsense that our members have to put up with every day. And it's town planners, really and truly, there is no consideration given to the businesses on main streets. The businesses on the main streets of all our towns are struggling. And the hauliers are struggling even to get deliveries to them. If there's deliveries to go down a main street, we now have a fleet of vans delivering on main streets in towns, which means that where we used to be able to go into a main street with maybe 16 pallets on a truck, we're now going in with 3 pallets on the back of a van. That's taken 5 times more vans to do the delivery there than it was taken with one truck. And we talk about our carbon footprint and fuel and the cost of fuel, the cost of labour. You know, really these town planners, they need to start considering how businesses on main streets in towns is going to survive.
19: Ger Hyland, the president of the Irish Road Haulage Association, many thanks for joining us this morning on the programme.
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19: Welcome back into Galway Talks. It's Ollie Turner with you from now until 12. Text in on our last item there with Ger Earlward from the Road Haulage Association. The price of petrol and diesel are creeping up fast. The government is milking the public with the tax on these two, and the universal social charge is the biggest earner for the government. Fine Gael have repeatedly promised to get rid of the USC, but Simon Harris makes lots of promises, but few are enacted. The public are being fleeced with taxes. The government makes a lot of empty promises just to be elected. So says one texter to the programme, 086 38 33 55 3. You're tuned in to Galway Bay FM. Well, to our next item now. Thousands of empty rooms above shops across Ireland could be transformed into homes under a new government grant scheme aimed at tackling the housing crisis. The Vacant Above the Shop grant, launched earlier on this year, is designed to help property owners convert unused upper floors into apartments. Industry representatives believe as many as 30,000 homes could be created over the next 5 years, while experts say it could also breathe new life into town and city centres. Could Galway's vacant upper floors become part of the housing solution? We're joined now by the Chief Executive of the Hardware Association of Ireland, Martin Markey, to discuss the potential of bringing these forgotten spaces back into use. And God knows, Martin, there's plenty of those spaces in every town and every city in Ireland.
4: There certainly is, Ollie, and plenty of opportunity in the midst of a housing crisis.
19: Now let's look at the practicalities of the grant scheme first and foremost. How attractive is it?
4: It's very attractive, but I suppose in some respects it has to be attractive because the proposition or the prospect of rejuvenating an above-the-shop property, it requires quite a lot of expertise and it requires quite a lot of finance as well. Let's not hide away from that. So the grant itself is 95,000 and there are additional top-ups on that of 20,000 for two or more residential units are being created. So it's up to about 135. And interestingly as well, there is, for want of a better term, there is a feasibility grant as well of about 5,000, you know, whereby someone would get in an engineer or an architect to take a look at the property to see if it's worth doing. And on top of that, you know, it can be combined with SEAI grants. So potentially there's 190K on the table.
19: Part of me is inclined to say, though, Martin, are we just giving up then on the very notion that the heart of our towns are meant to be commercial zones? They're meant to be shops for people to come into the heart. So are we saying we've lost the war to the Lidls and Aldis and Tescos that have built these big, huge supermarkets on the outskirts of towns and that we're going to, you know, replace the shops in every town in Ireland? There's a shop street, but it won't be a shop street if this happens.
4: Well, I think we have to be a little bit realistic about it in terms of retail and commercial property and also looking at residential. So, and if you look at anywhere in Europe, if you look at any

0: residential going back a number of years ago.
1: So these grants, Martin, were launched earlier on in the year. What has the take-up been like?
0: Well, I don't know what the take-up is like yet, Ollie. They're literally just out of the traps. I think they were launched about 6 weeks ago. So it probably will take some time. And part of the reason it will take some time is because they're being administered by the local authorities. So I think at the moment they're recruiting for additional vacant homes officers. So hopefully that will take place over the next few months. And we'll be looking into the latter part of the year into next year before it really starts to gain momentum. And if it gains momentum, anything near the momentum that has been gained in the vacant home sector or the rejuvenation of vacant home sector, we'd be very happy with that.
1: Of course, you know, dereliction is rife right throughout the country and every village and town is hit with that. So I suppose local authorities are now juggling that ball of, you know, sending out derelict site notices to some owners who seem to prefer to sit on their property and hope to get the local authority to eventually buy them out.
0: It is a challenge. There's no question about it. But I suppose when we're looking at housing, if we look at, you know, one of the major successes over the last few years has been the empty homes grant. And last year, that started off with 100 approved 2 or 3 years ago. It went to 1,500. Last year, it was about 3,000. This year, we would expect to see between 5 and 6,000 empty homes reconverted in County Galway. At the moment, I think there's about 450 applications. Now, if they all go through this year, that'll be a significant number of additional homes for people.
1: I suppose you're part of the Hardware Association of Ireland, Martin, as well. And you know well that the cost of materials has absolutely gone through the roof in recent years as well. Is that a concern, how much bang for your buck you will actually get with the grant?
0: It is a concern. There's no question about that. But in reality, most of our market is imported. So to an extent, we are price takers, and it does depend on the price of energy, oil, and gas. So we don't really have a great say in either of those. So it is absolutely a concern. You can't deny that. Definitely, it is. But at the same time, the grant is quite significant, and you know, if you can combine it with the SEAI grant, it's quite a lot of money on the table.
1: Of course, the other thing, Martin, we've to say as well, is that, you know, there's no doubt that we've seen across Ireland in different segments as well. Even at the weekend, there was a protest in Dublin. There is an anti-immigration lobby, whether we like it or not, in this country, as we've seen in Europe and over in the UK as well. And are you fearing that, you know, there could be opposition to any owner of a property in the middle of a town to suddenly say, okay, I'm going changing this from commercial into residential, that, you know, the word will go around, oh, this guy is turning it into an iPass centre where it may well be just for apartments for local people to use, for families? I mean, there's housing lists in every local authority in the country as long as your arm. Is there going to be opposition? It would be felt by some of the property owners, an inclination that they would feel, you know, huge pressure coming from the local community if they were looking to convert their building?
0: Well, possibly, Ali, but we're a trade association, we're a lobbying group for the hardware sector and the builders merchant sector. We tend not to get involved in politics to that level. That's well beyond my pay grade, unfortunately, so I can't give you a direct answer on that one.
1: Well, I'm just thinking about the take-up for it and why it might be perceived as being slow. And you're right, there's no doubt that local authorities and politics comes into play in that. But from your context, I suppose, in terms of the process, and you outlined from the local authority perspective how they're trying to get personnel in place to be able to manage these grants. In terms of spending the grants, is it the usual scenario whereby, you know, the property owner will have to pay up front and then claim it back?
0: Yeah, it does look like that is the case. Like that has been the case with the empty homes or the vacant homes grant, and it just that's how it's administered. Otherwise, what could happen is Otherwise, what could happen is that you would invite other inspections during the build or as part of the build, and that would undoubtedly just slow the process down. So it's a kind of, maybe it's the lesser of two evils. I don't know, but it does look like it will be paid out at the end of the project.
1: And of

0: course, you'd always hope as well that, you know, the work on these buildings, as far as is possible, Martin, could be done locally with local providers of hardware equipment and also, of course, local builders as well. Is that something you'd encourage?
1: It is, and like we did some research amongst tradespeople about a year ago to find out, you know, were they interested in this type of work, and absolutely, they absolutely were. And one of the main reasons they were is this: look, this type of work, it does tend to be local to the trades professional. So in that sense, they're not getting, you know, they're not going to Dublin or Cork or whatever else for early morning starts and that type of thing. So the premises tend to be within a, you know, a 10-15 mile radius of where they live. So from that viewpoint, it's very attractive to them.
0: Now, I know the HAI have estimated 30,000 units could come from redeveloping above the shop units in Ireland over the next 5 years. Where did that figure come from, Martin? Or is that realistic?
1: It is realistic. And we're only looking at what we might call the low-hanging fruit as well, Ollie. There are many, many more than that if you start looking around. And when you do start looking around, it's hard to stop. There are many, many more than that. Like, what we're looking at are the first fruits, those that can be brought back within a reasonable price and within a reasonable time frame. So we would estimate there are about 30,000 units. Now, how that works is there are about 12,500 above the shop premises, and each of them could do between an average of between about two and three units. That's where you get to the figure of about 30,000. Dublin City Council recently did a fairly major survey, and they estimate that within the Dublin city region there are about 16,000 units. And we've done research in a number of towns around the country, and it would corroborate the figure of about 30,000 that can be brought back within a time frame and within a budget as well.
0: Will that be the toughest nut to crack, Martin, the towns in the country? Because, you know, clearly in the city and in the larger urban developments, you'll have, I suppose, a lot of people from different cultures who will be well used to being able to live above shop fronts. You quoted at the start how popular this is in Europe. So whether you go to Paris or Rome or Milan or Berlin, this is common practice. Is there a cultural obstacle to overcome there for Irish people to accept living above a shop?
1: Well, I'm not too sure that there is such a... I suppose if you look at it this way, Ollie, it's just an opportunity that hasn't really been put in front of people for literally a couple of generations. And if we look at Galway, if we look at the backlog in Galway, if we look at home ownership in Galway City and County for those under 44, it's collapsed, you know? If you look at the census in 2011, there are almost 20,000 homes owned by people under 44 in Galway City and County. By 22, that had plummeted to 14,000. So that's 6,000 less people in that age group. And the corresponding number of working adults living at home had grown by the same amount, almost 6,000. That's dividing by two. So the backlog in Galway is about 6,000 units. So I think there are cultural factors and needs must as well. I think that's the other factor as well. It's extremely difficult, as we all know, for particularly younger people to get on the housing ladder. And this would be one way for them to do that.
0: Yeah, I would say of the two ends of it, where you've got those seeking accommodation, they would certainly accept anything. But for those who are in control of those properties, I think there's two elements. There's the carrot and the stick. The carrot is certainly this grant, but perhaps the government need to look much more stringently, Martin. And again, this is, I suppose, something, as you mentioned, might be outside your remit, but to force them into a situation that they can't just sit on a vacant property indefinitely, as we've seen right throughout the country. And I suppose the problem here, Martin, is that, you know, a lot of these properties are multiple properties owned by the one company or by the one individual.
1: In some cases, but I suppose that we take a leaf out of what has actually happened, and it's a hopeful leaf from what's actually happened in the empty home scenario, whereby a few years ago it didn't happen. Very, very few were converted, and last year it was 3,000. This year we'd be looking at between 5,000 and 6,000, and onwards for the next 4 or 5 years. So it's a kind of a cultural change, and once people see it happening and see that it is success and see that it does work, then it will gain momentum, and there will be a change.
0: I know you've worked with Dr. Kathleen Stokes as well, the urban geographer at DCU, and you know she talks in particular, first of all, about her excitement at the fact that they're thinking differently and are looking at this whole prospect. But I suppose that what Kathleen has outlined is, I'm sure, what's in your mind as well, Martin, is that the uncertainty over where the costs might be in 12, 18, 24 months' time.
1: Yes. Well, look, that's, well, there is, as part of this one, there is an added a bonus to this in the sense that there is a feasibility grant of about 5,000. Now, that should be able to take in some way, take into consideration costs and the prices of both materials and labour. Now, it's a very difficult one, and I wish I had a straightforward answer to you on that. But that is something people are going to have to work out, whether they're, you know, making any investment in property at the moment. But you know, that's where we are in terms of the prices of building materials and the prices of labour at the moment.
0: Well, let's hope it is something that's positive, and we'll be coming back to this in the months and years ahead and say, wow, it was a great, great success. That's Martin Markey there, the chief executive of the Hardware Association of Ireland, who's taken time out to speak to us on Galway Talks about the proposition and the new vacant above the shop grant that was launched in April. As Martin says, it's only 6 weeks in its infancy, but let's hope that as many as 30,000 homes could be created over the next 5 years. This will certainly be more than doing its bit, that's for sure. Again, if you have any thoughts, 086 38 33 55 3 is our number. Something very different after the break, and after Galway footballers' disappointment yesterday in Croke Park. Well, what could we have done if we had a lad who's currently over in Love Island? But more importantly, how is Fitzy getting on over there? And can he survive Casa Amor?
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0: that's enough of that. We're joined in studio by James Varley from the newsroom, who clearly has nothing better to do. The World Cup has got really boring if you're watching Love Island, James. And our own Sarah Grealish as well. So, Sarah, did you watch last night? What's the significance of this Casa Amor twist?
1: I did watch last night. I was sitting at my TV just staring at a blank screen from 6 p.m. just waiting for 9 o'clock to happen. Casa Amor is the best bit of Love Island every single year. So for people who don't know what Casa Amor is, it's basically the lads are taken away to a separate villa and a whole new cast of girls comes and joins them, and then a whole new cast of boys come and joins the girls. And the whole point of it is to see if people's connections really are that solid, or are they going to run off with a new man or a new woman.
0: And where do they pull these people from? Like,
1: they're bombshells, some of them are influencers, some of them are average Joes. Charlene Murphy, of course, is a very famous Irish influencer.
0: I've never heard of her.
1: And she has a past with Fitzy. They know each other.
0: Oh, right.
2: Yes.
0: Were you aware of this, Varley?
2: I was made aware. This is my first year watching Love Island, so I'm new to all this, but I knew the way they introduced each other to themselves.
0: They knew each other.
2: There was past, I don't know what kind of past interactions, but there has been.
0: You could tell.
2: Yeah. You could tell there was some, there's some tension there.
1: There's been a bit of a campaign on Twitter for the last couple of weeks as well. Irish people have been going cracked saying, as soon as Fitzy was announced, people were saying,
2: I think
1: Charlene Murphy is going to be on. She's going to be a bombshell. She's going to be whatever. People have been looking at her posts being like, she wore that bikini actually 3 weeks ago in a different picture. So this picture has been scheduled. This post has been scheduled. She's actually on her way to the Love Island.
2: Was scheduled and it was all planned out from the beginning.
0: Mm. So they thought, Fitzy have known that. So surely he'd have.
1: No, he wouldn't know.
2: Fitzy's cut off from the outside world.
1: He's cut off.
0: But he'd have known the.
2: He doesn't even know the Galway loss still.
1: Mm.
0: I'd say he does. Not that anybody over there from England would be reminding him. More worried about the World Cup if they are. So the Charlene Fitzy thing is set up to see, can they turn Fitzy's head away from Lola?
1: Exactly.
0: And he's been using that tactic to say, I'm solid with Lola. Mm-hmm. And people are kind of buying into that. And they're liking it, aren't they?
1: Yeah. However, I think Fitzy is very smart, okay? I think he's a very smart person. He's playing a very smart game. He's coupled up with Lola. Lola's very well liked. But now I think he's starting to realise that people think him and Lola are a bit boring. And you kind of saw that yesterday when Charlene came in. Charlene said to Fitzy, I don't think you're showing, something along the lines of, you're not showing enough of your personality. No. And he immediately went, oh, okay, so I need to start showing more of that. So I think he's very analytical in what he's showing the viewers, and he's got a game plan to win. And I also think it'd be a very smart career move if he was to get with Charlene Murphy. She's probably the most famous. She's got the most followers, I'd say, out of all of the people in the island right now. Okay. I think it'd be a very smart move if his head was to turn and he was to couple up with her.
0: Talk there for a second, James, while I Google this Charlene and find out what she does.
2: My thoughts on the whole thing are that Fitzy and Lola as a couple, people, I think, especially in the UK, they kind of find them a bit boring or samey. They don't seem to get a lot of airtime anymore, and the producers are kind of seeing that. So I think Fitzy, maybe if he's playing tactical, if he's playing to win, as he is a... You know, he's an athlete, you know, he probably has a competitive streak in him. I think he might, it probably would be in his best interest to have his head turned by Charlene, let's say.
1: Like Love Island awards drama. Like that's what the producers want, that's what the viewers want. And Fitzy has the opportunity right now to cause the most drama, which is to upset this whole long-term couple that he's been in and head off with Charlene.
2: Like, I know, Ali, the name is Love Island, but... Yeah, it can be debated whether the goal is to actually find love or for other personal gains.
0: Cheat Island or make money out of social media Island.
1: Exactly.
2: That could be said, yeah.
0: So Charlene is a highly popular Irish digital creator and influencer. Good on you. And apparently she confirmed her split from Dano in January. Who's Dano?
2: Sarah hopefully knows about this because I haven't
1: absolutely
2: a clue.
1: Not a clue.
0: Well, poor old Dano. Dano sounds, he's no longer there anyway, so she's available. The influencer enjoying a major following in Ireland. Mm. Over 3 years ago, she was left in hospital after being attacked by a man in Dublin. So she's been in the news.
1: She has, yeah. And she has, I think she has about 470,000 1,000 followers just on Instagram.
0: Is that good?
1: That's very good, oh, Ollie. Yeah. You have about 5, I think. So
0: I don't think I even have that in context. Even them 5 are gone. So how many do you need to get before you start getting free stuff?
1: Oh, she gets plenty of free stuff. She's on free trips. She's wearing all free clothes. She's a big, big time influencer.
2: Anyone that comes on and calls himself a content creator is making quite a lot of money off just advertising and trying on or getting gifted items, as they say.
0: Yeah, because the money isn't huge in terms of appearance fees. It's not like I'm a celebrity, get me out of here, where everyone is guaranteed a couple of hundred grand. So everybody says, you know, how's Fitzy going to make money out of this?
2: Well, it's publicity he's looking for as well as, you know, well, it seems he's looking for love from what we've been seeing so far. But there's also the element of he's been active on TikTok, Instagram, on socials before Love Island. So, and I presume there's like a part of him that's like, okay, I need to show my best self off. I'm kind of advertising myself maybe to brands in the future that I can maybe work with. And I don't know, maybe make this my full-time job over, say, primary school teaching.
1: Yes. I can't see him going back being a teacher after this.
2: If I was a parent, I'm just saying, if I was a concerned parent, I would be like, I would have second thoughts about if I was looking for a primary school for my child, sending it to be taught by Fitzy. That's all I'll say.
0: How is Fitzy's numbers going then? I mean, are his TikTok followers and his Insta followers, have they grown significantly since he got in here?
1: I'm sure they have. I don't know what he had when he got in, but let me check now what he's got now. He's famous now. He is a famous person outside of Ireland. Not a single person knew who he was outside of Ireland before this.
0: He's up to 158,200 on TikTok. Mm-hmm. So that's a significant jump.
2: Yes, he did have a few viral videos, but they were mainly within Ireland. He was kind of like an Irish celebrity, an Irish, you know, a part of Irish pop culture in that way. But now, if you can break into, the UK market, that's multiplying your audience by so much.
1: Especially if he links up with Charlene.
0: Yes. So you're thinking tactically this would be a good move for him to link up with Charlene.
1: I think it would, yeah. I think it would cause lots of drama. I think he'd be getting a lot more airtime, and I think Charlene's followers would be following Fitzy.
0: So yeah.
1: Great business idea.
0: If you're dipping into Love Island now, how far into the programme are we, or how close are we getting to a winner?
1: So they never reveal how long beforehand how long the show is actually going to be, so the time length varies. But what they usually do is about a week before, they will say this is the final week of Love Island. So we don't know when it's going to end. But Casa Amor usually does come in in the later stages
0: into
1: the
0: second half.
1: Yeah, once people have already kind of made connections. It's there to mess everything up, basically.
0: So Casa Amor. Other kind of things, what are the other plot twists that happen from here to the finish then?
1: So I reckon after Casa Amor, the lads are going to come back and they're going to pretend they were all goody two-shoes. And then they're going to reel out the big cinema TV screen. And they show the girls exactly what the lads were up to, or the lads, what the girls were up to the lads.
0: The Lola lights.
2: The Lola lights, that's a new one.
0: More to the
2: that,
0: point.
2: That could be used, that could go off on Twitter now.
0: Okay, this is fine now because we're focusing in on Fitzy and Charlene. There's something going on there, perhaps. But who's Lola being tempted with? Do we see her yet?
1: She's been telling the boys that she's completely locked off, that she's locked in with
0: Fitzy.
1: Exactly, yeah.
0: Yeah, but
1: we've only had one episode so far of Casa Amor. Tonight, things could change. Who knows?
0: So who's her bombshell?
1: There's plenty of lads. Plenty of lads there for her. Actually, also, I have met one of the... I forgot to bring this up. I have met one of the bombshells, the boy bombshells. His name is Aaron. He's a basketball player from East London.
2: Is he nice?
1: He's very nice. Okay. I once played basketball with him in Hackney, on Hackney Downs. So I had a brief encounter with him. I was quite surprised when I saw him on the TV.
0: So you could end up on Love Island.
1: I don't think so. I am a married woman.
0: Basketball player. Split up the basketballer and Lola. This is class.
2: I'm telling you.
0: I just sneak
2: anything could happen, I'll leave.
0: Anything. I'm just so sorry. Will they ever do a seniors Love Island?
2: It could be. I feel like that's a Channel 4 kind of thing where they do senior Channel Love Island. 5. Channel 5 even, yeah.
0: It's way down in the dodgy.
2: I don't think it would be on primetime television now, Ollie, I'm afraid.
0: So is this on every night then, Love Island?
2: Besides Saturday, yes, it is. It's a constant. It's really sometimes I miss an episode or two and I'm like, what is even going on? This recouplings. It's a full-time job, but you know, you kind of have to park everything, all of your other interests in television or entertainment to the side, and it has to be a straight focus on Love Island.
0: I've dipped in once or twice and I've just never heard Fitzy say anything.
1: But this is the time. This is the time to check in. Casa Amor is always the best bit of it. So even if you haven't watched up until this point, just watch it now.
2: Because there are a lot of new faces, so you know it's new for them as well as it is for us. So there'll be a lot of new storylines, is the idea.
0: They do tend to always drop in one or two Irish into it as well, don't they?
2: Yeah, there was a girl from Kildare, an earlier bombshell as well. She was eliminated pretty quickly, actually. So there's been three Irish in total this year, actually.
0: Okay, but in terms of big names, Charlene, you reckon Sarah is a proper influencer and will have a big Irish following.
1: She is kind of after Cavan a bit as well, and Cavan is kind of interested in her, and Cavan is on a break from his current
0: county.
2: Cavan, yeah, well,
0: there's a lad called Cavan.
1: And guess what? His Cavan's surname is also Murphy.
2: And there's two Murphy brothers in the villa.
0: Stop, we
2: could go on.
1: So I think she does have a chance of making it back into the main villa, even if Fitzy doesn't show interest. I think Cavan could be her route.
2: Yes, he's turning a lot of heads already, Cavan.
0: So, I mean, at what point do they give up on Fitzy and Charlene? Are they going to keep pushing this?
1: I don't think they're going to push it. I think Charlene is going to get it back no matter what. She's one of the most popular out of the girls. We just have to wait and see what happens.
0: I'd love to say this has been riveting, but it has been riveting. And for those who follow Love Island, they're going to keep following it right to the finish. And let's hope that Fitzy, who was the favourite only a few weeks ago, let's hope he stays there as well. Sarah Grealish and James Varley, thanks a million for popping into us.
1: Thanks, Ali.
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2: Good morning, I'm James Verley. Our top stories at 10. Hollier say unwinding of fuel price supports needs to be done incrementally and final refusal for mixed development in Loughrea Town. Hollier says the unwinding of fuel price supports needs to be done incrementally. Coalition party leaders will meet tonight to discuss the phasing out of cuts to excise duty on petrol and diesel. It's likely the 32 cent reduction to the cost of a litre of diesel and the 27 cent on a litre of petrol will be removed over a number of months. Ger Hyland from the Irish Road Haulage Association wants to see that done over a longer time frame.
11: We would suggest that when they start putting back this, and I would hope that common sense would prevail here, that I wouldn't go back until at least after the budget or maybe into 2027, and you'd be looking at maybe 3 cents a litre every 3 months until the money is clawed back.
12: On commission, Plan Ola has upheld the refusal of planning permission for a mixed development in Loughrea Town. Leanne O'Rourke had planned for two offices and a cafe at Athenry Road with three duplex apartments overhead. The site is located to the rear of the Maltings housing estate and the Loughrea shopping centre. There were a number of local submissions against the plans and county planners refused permission on grounds including overdevelopment and traffic hazards. On commission, Plan Ola has now also refused permission, holding it would take away from the visual and residential amenity of the area. Housing charity Threshold supported almost 2,100 households across Galway last year. That's according to its annual report for 2025, which shows nationwide almost 20,000 households sought their services. In Galway, 2,092 households were supported, consisting of 2,553 adults and 1,652 children. 362 of those Galway households were prevented from entering homelessness, which breaks down to 479 adults and 432 children. Tenancy termination remains the most common reason people seek help from Threshold, accounting for more than one third of new cases. There's a call for year-round testing at Galway's popular swimming spots. Galway West TD John Conley says under the current rules, local authorities only routinely test water quality during the bathing season. But he's highlighting the growing popularity of sea swimming and increasing numbers of people swimming all year round. Fianna Fáil Deputy Conley says Dublin City Council carries out testing all year and Galway should be doing the same. He's now raised the matter in the Dáil.
13: The bathing season began on the 1st of June and it runs to the end of September. And teacher, the challenge is that local authorities will only sample the quality of the water in bathing waters during the bathing season. And that belies the fact that throughout the year now, people are swimming outdoors as a pursuit. And that has developed a lot of popularity since COVID. And we don't know the quality of water that people are swimming in the time that's not considered the bathing season. I know in Galway City Council, they only sample the water during the bathing season. I think Dublin City Council are the only local authority in the state that sampled the water outside of the bathing season. I know, teacher, that you yourself enjoy a swim, I think, on Christmas Day. I think everyone who enjoys swimming throughout the year needs to know the quality of the water they're swimming in.
12: People outside Venezuela's main towns and cities continue to search for survivors of last week's earthquakes without specialist help and equipment. A critical window to find those trapped in the rubble is closing. The number of people confirmed dead has now reached over 1,450. Sky's James Matthews has visited one town where most of the response has been done down to local people.
14: Fingers pointed towards the government, the Maduro regime and Chavez before him. Criticism of a lack of economic investment and appropriate infrastructure. There is currently criticism too about the government's response that Caracas, the main urban areas, have been taken care of, but outer lying areas have been neglected.
12: Survivors of the former Bessborough mother and baby home in County Cork have vowed to chain themselves to diggers if plans to build 140 apartments on the site go ahead. Planning permission has already been granted for the development, but appeals will be decided next month. More than 250 people joined a vigil at the site yesterday afternoon to honour the women and children who died there and call for the grounds to be preserved in their memory. Irish Examiner and Echo reporter Donal O'Keefe says the speakers included Carmel Cantwell, whose infant brother William died at Bessborough.
15: He was a baby in the care of Bessborough, and Carmel, his younger sister, whom he never knew. Carmel said the bodies of 859 children are missing from the institution and no exhaustive search of the site has ever been conducted. She said, "We have spoken to witnesses who saw burials take place here. We know children were laid to rest here, but there is no single identified burial place."
12: Paid leave of 5 days could soon be offered to women who lose a pregnancy before 23 weeks. The Employment Minister is planning to bring the draft legislation to Cabinet in the next few weeks. The plan would also include women who have a termination before 12 weeks of pregnancy. Labour Health spokesperson Marie Sherlock is concerned people will focus too much on the inclusion of abortion rather than the importance of giving women time to grieve.
16: All the conversation now is going to focus on the women who have terminations and not talk about the women who find themselves with much wanted pregnancies and spontaneously miscarriage. And that is the starting point of the conversation here, recognising that this happens to many women across this country, and at a time where they need leave most, we have to afford them compassionate leave.
12: It's 5 minutes past 10. Sport is next.
17: Let's begin by placing a piece of gum in your mouth. Now chew. 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You give it a try anyway. Chew. Frolic. Frolic. Chew. Chew. Frolic. Chewing while frolicking is kind of your thing now. Extra gum. Chew
18: good.
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0: We're going to start with Camogie. The draw for the All-Ireland Senior Quarterfinals will see Tipperary take on Clare next Sunday, and Waterford will meet Kilkenny next Saturday as the curtain raiser to Galway and Cork in the All-Ireland Senior Hurling Semi-Final. Galway and Cork are also into the semi-finals of the Camogie Championship, and they'll await the winners of the two quarter-finals for the draw for the semi-finals next Sunday evening at the conclusion of that Tipperary game. Meanwhile, in soccer, Canada grabbed a late winner to secure a 1-0 victory over South Africa in the opening game of the World Cup round of 32 last night. The co-hosts scored in stoppage time in Los Angeles, their first ever goal in the knockout stages. Jesse Marsh's side will now play either the Netherlands or Morocco for a place in the quarterfinals. That match is on in the early hours of the morning. One of three games later on this evening as the round of 32 continues. You've got 6 o'clock kickoff for Brazil against Japan in Houston. And then at 9:30 tonight, Germany take on Paraguay. All of our updates are with thanks to Shure, a proud sponsor of the FIFA World Cup 2026. In tennis, there's plenty of big matches to look forward to as the Wimbledon Championship gets underway at SW19 in London. World number one Jannik Sinner gets his title defence underway on centre court. You've also got former champion Novak Djokovic chasing a record 25th Grand Slam this month. But British number one Emma Raducanu has been forced to withdraw due to a stress fracture in her lower leg. In golf, the Travelers Championship has gone to a playoff, which will happen at 2 o'clock today. It's Victor Hovland against the world number one Scotty Scheffler. In swimming, Ireland's swimmers rounded off a successful Sete Coli International in Rome with an impressive haul of medals, including a silver for Galway's John Short in the 200 metres backstroke. And finally, to cricket, a famous weekend for Ireland as they celebrated a first ever T20 series victory over India last night, the men with a one-run victory, while the women's team's World Cup victory over the West Indies was sandwiched in between the Stormont series.
20: The weather with Kia Renmore. The Kia EV2 has arrived. The compact car that's big on space and spec with class-leading driving range from €182 per month and 0% finance. The Kia EV2. Book your test drive today at Kia Renmore.
0: Well, today is going to start out largely dry with some cloud as well and some isolated showers. The top temperature is 16 to 20 degrees. Tomorrow morning, the rain is going to be in somewhat clearing eastwards to sunny spells and showers. Temperatures tomorrow 16 to 21 degrees, and it's going to be a kind of a mixed bag really over the course of the rest of the week before we hear that the warm weather is coming back to us again at the weekend. Welcome into Galway Talks. It's Ollie Turner in for John Morley on this Monday morning. We're into the second hour of the show, and what a significant day it is because a new law giving workers greater flexibility over when they retire comes into effect today. The legislation allows employees to request to stay in work until the state pension age of 66, even where their contract sets a retirement age of 65. It also places new legal obligations on employers when responding to those requests. To find out what the new rules mean for workers and businesses and whether they could change how people approach retirement in Ireland, we're joined by the Irish Congress of Trade Unions Social Policy Officer, Dr. Laura Bambrick. Laura, welcome into the programme.
21: Morning, Ollie.
0: Great to have you. So how significant is today?
21: Well, it's really significant if you're one of the private sector workers that has a contractual age in your contract of employment. And traditionally, that retirement age has been 65. But for more and more workers, they either have to keep working because lots of us are taking out a mortgage, if we're lucky enough to get one, taking it out at a much later age and taking it out for a longer period. So 30, 35 year and even 40 year mortgages are becoming increasingly common. And then we're marrying and having children later. And of course, more people are getting into second relationships. So the idea of a generation ago where you turn 65, you'd have your mortgage paid off, the children would all be finished their education, moved out of home, and your financial demands would be considerably less, and you could retire at 65. for a lot of people, that has changed. And for another group of people, the type of work that we're doing now is less manual. So, and we're a lot healthier now at 65, in our mid-60s, than our parents' generation was. So there is a growing group of workers who either need to keep working longer or who want to keep working longer. And if you have that contractual retirement age that says 65, you have to appeal to the good nature of your employer to allow you to keep your job.
0: And that's my
21: longer.
0: Next question, Laura, because I would imagine in a lot of scenarios that, you know, that set retirement age of 65 would be overlooked by a lot of their employers if somebody's doing a good job, and they'll be just simply left there if they're capable of doing what they're doing.
21: Well, it's especially so over the last few years because we're in a very tight labour market. And if we look at the number of people over 65 who are staying in the workforce, the number of employees, listeners will know we've had a big growth in the number, the absolute number of people at work. We've never had so many people in work than we do today. And if we look at the age bracket of where that growth is, the biggest growth we're seeing is in the over 65s. So that's being brought on by a combination of factors, the need, the want, and then, as you mentioned, the desire, the willingness of the employer to keep people on where they're fit and able and wanting to keep working. So today is really about giving workers the choice. If you're one of the many, many workers who are in work this morning and they are counting down the days until they're 65 and they can skip out that door, this law does not impact you. It won't change your contract of employment. It won't change your pension rights. You can continue to go marking those days off the calendar. This is really about giving stronger rights to those workers who want to keep working and want to keep their own job. It's not that you want to keep working and then maybe you have to go and find a different job that will allow you to continue working for those extra years you want to stay in the workforce.
0: Or is it the extra year? Is this simply about getting somebody from 65 to 66?
21: Yes, so this new legislation, these stronger rights only apply up until 66, the qualifying age of the state pension. Now, if you want to continue working until you're after 66, there is current legislation in place and you can apply to stay on after 66 under the Employment Equality Act. And I should also mention that if you're a public or civil servant, you already have the right to stay on voluntarily up until the age of 70. But for private sector workers, up to today, they had no rights. They had to make the right around the Equality Employment Act, which sets a very high bar. It puts a lot of the power dynamic in with the employer. From today, that gives a bit more right. It tips the scale of the balance of power slightly towards the employee.
0: So in that context, anybody who would have to fight and fought for their rights in the past, they would have had to undergo probably a far greater bar of proof in terms of their ability to stay on. Were there many cases taken in Ireland of people looking to use legislation to stay on in their employment?
21: There has been some cases, but because they're so rare, they become pretty high profile cases. And when something is making the news, it's usually an indicator that they're not that common. Most people would either look for a new job, go on to do something, become self-employed in order to generate their own income. But what people, if they were looking to stay on, they were usually met with its company policy that everybody retires at 65 because we want to keep fresh talent coming up. We want to ensure that we have places for people to be promoted into and so forth. From today, they would have to say, why you, Ollie? What is it about you personally that the company is not allowing you to stay on between 65 and 66? Is it because you'd be a health and safety risk? Is there something to do with the job that you wouldn't pass maybe a fitness test? That's a requirement of the job. So it becomes a very, it becomes about the person rather than the company policy around the type of jobs that Ollie does rather than the individual. And that's a much higher bar for the employer to meet to turn down your request.
0: Are you aware of situations then where workers are forced to stop at 65 and they have a year to wait before the state pension kicks in, where suddenly they fall into a poverty trap?
21: Yeah, so up until 2013, we used to have a payment called the transitional pension. And that, for all intents and purposes, what was the same as the state pension. It was paid at the same rate. You had to have your PRSI, so there was no non-contributory transitional pension. It was really for workers who turned 65 but didn't get the pension until they're 66. That payment no longer exists, but in its place there is a welfare payment. So if you're one of those workers and you want to or you need to retire at 65, the body just isn't able to keep working for that year longer, there is a social welfare payment. It's called a payment for over 65s. It's based on your PRSI. It is only available if you finish up working at 65, and it will bridge the gap between retiring at 65 and getting the pension at 66. The sting in the tail is it's paid at the same rate as job seekers benefit. So that's at 254 a week instead of the rate of the occupation or the contributory state pension, which is 299. So it's 45 euros less, and then going from a weekly wage to 254 euros is a big fall for people. Yeah. And that's made even harder if you're not getting the full pension rate. So it is a poverty thing. And that's why, going on to a separate issue, that's why you have the government rolling out things like auto enrollment to ensure that workers not only are relying on the contributory pension, but they have that extra top up so that they have more money to spend in retirement on top of their state pension. So it's a bit of all the things coming together. This would have been a recommendation coming out of the Pensions Commission, recognising that a lot of us are living for longer. That's something to be celebrated. But a lot of us, when we reach 65, we're not all as healthy as each other. We're not all doing the same type of working. Yes, it's great that more of us are doing less manual jobs, but there's lots of people still doing manual jobs. If you're working in retail and hospitality, you're on your feet for those 8 to 10 hours. Same with nursing and healthcare. So while you might mentally want to continue in your work, it's going to be really hard to continue in this occupation. So today is about really recognising differences between workers, differences between the types of jobs that we are doing, and difference between the choices older people want to make about their third age, as it's called, because many of us will go on to live another 20 plus years after we turn 65. So a lot of thinking about how you want to spend those final 20 years, and hopefully the majority of those 20 years will be in good health.
0: Great stuff. That's the Social Policy Officer with the Irish Congress of Trade Unions, Dr. Laura Bambrick, talking to us about the legislation, which sounds like a good move, that new law giving workers greater flexibility over when they retire, coming into effect today. We're coming back after the break because Galway residents are calling for drivers to slow down in the West End.
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0: Residents and businesses in Galway's West End are appealing to motorists to slow down after reporting an increase in speeding and dangerous driving through residential streets during the summer months. With evening pedestrianisation now back in place, locals say some drivers are using Munster Avenue and Father Griffin Place as shortcuts, raising concerns about speeding, mobile phone use and the safety of children, pedestrians and cyclists. A new community road safety campaign backed by Galway City Council on Garda Síochána and local school children is now urging motorists to think twice before racing through the neighbourhood. Lisa Regan is the Vice Chair of the Galway West End Traders Association and she joins me in studio. So how big a problem is this, Lisa?
26: Well, it's just something that we're encountering so much more now. Like, even I'm a person that's on a bike, and on Saturday afternoon I was coming down Munster Avenue and a car came up against me and I must have been invisible. They must have been able to see me. And as they drove, sped past me, they rolled down the window and then called me a pig. So it was all very bizarre. And we're just experiencing this so much more often now. Just the need for speed driving down these roads to go maybe 200 metres and you just end up at the end of the road, you know. And it's just a marked increase we've seen because people just seem to have this extra level of frustration, I think, driving through the city and wanting to get wherever they're going faster. But we're really predominantly a residential area down there. We have so many people in our neighbourhood and it's gotten to a stage now where people are just really just annoyed by it more so than anything.
0: like, clearly it's a safety issue as well, but do you think that motorists are angrier now than they would have been many years ago?
26: Yeah, there's definitely an ambivalence, I think, in society across the board, and it's coming from, I suppose, geopolitical issues really that are just around every news cycle we're in. You know, there's more bad news and people are frustrated, but they're really taking it out when they're driving. But in a city space as well too, you really don't make up that much ground by speeding up over 50 metres, you know, you just get to the next traffic light, or there's always going to be traffic. And also, you just never know what's going to be coming onto the road from a footpath or coming out of a house. Children, elderly people, animals, you know, it's just something that it just doesn't make any sense to me to be speeding on urban streets.
0: Look, we all need to be protected from speeding drivers, whether we're out the country or whether they're in the city. But we are relying very much on the Garda Síochána and Galway City Council. So what role are they playing in this?
26: Well, I think for the Munster Avenue situation at the moment, definitely, that's a road that has just gotten busier over time. We've got increased volume on our roads there. So for that particular instance, what we'd love to see is some traffic calming measures. And also the road surface down there is in need of a full resurface as well too. So there's kind of a lot of components coming in there together. I do think that unfortunately we almost need like legislation or aids to make people stop doing things that they shouldn't. So like that, some traffic calming measures would really help in Munster Avenue, because then you simply cannot speed then.
0: Yeah, it's a very narrow bottleneck as well. And of course, a lot of people will know, if you're thinking of the geography of it, many thousands of people would have gone to Paul Clancy's funeral and know the O'Flaherty funeral parlour there at Munster Avenue. So I suppose once you turn off at Munro's, a lot of people use that as a rat run for Pierce Stadium as well. It is a busy road.
26: It's a really busy road. And then in 2019, Ollie, we started our summer pedestrianisations, which are just so well received by everybody, businesses, residents, everyone. It gives people another opportunity to have the street as the third space. So therefore then there is increased volume of people driving down Munster Avenue after 6 p.m. in the evening time, which is absolutely fine that road can take it, but it's the speeding and it's just the lack of respect for residents who live on that road and live, you know, that's their road as well too, and people are just cutting through there at just ferocious speeds, and we just really want to draw attention to it because it just is so dangerous.
0: I find it ironic that you're literally at the back of Mill Street and that you're prepared to speed. I mean, have you done any research on this, Lisa? Have you kind of looked at, you know, the profile of the drivers, you know, without, you know, getting obvious as to where we're going with this.
26: No, it is. It's really mixed. And I think it's because as well, too, it's a very active community. So people are out and about. And because we're in the centre of town, a lot of people are walking around the bike. So you notice a lot more. And it's definitely a lot of people. The mobile phone usage is also the craziest part of all of this. The amount of people just like texting or on their phone and speeding as well, too. And it's the broad spectrum of car road user. Like you have from the taxi driver to the private person using it as well, too. The speed is really, it's kind of like no specific group is doing it more so than others, but the mobile phone usage and the speed combined is something that people have really noticed as well too.
0: Well, the reason I say that is it's a very social, active part of town. So whether it's people, you know, on the phone trying to say, where are you? I'm looking for you. I'm here to pick you up. You know, there's a bit of that going on, is there as well?
26: Yeah, there definitely is. But that needs to stop. Like any mobile phone usage in the car, it literally needs to stop. I know some people who were doing it said that they actually put their phone in the boot of the car now because it is such an addictive habit. You see everybody, like when you're not in your car, in any place, people just pick up their phone. It could be on average 35 times in an hour just to pick up the phone, because that's the part that we have with the phone now. But when you're driving a car, in spite of what people might think, none of us can do two things at once. We might like to think that we can, but driving is simply, you should just be driving. You should not be doing anything else. So you're going to have to pull over to send that text or make that call and say, sorry, where are you? And I'm here to pick you up.
0: Have you looked into, you know, speed ramps, rumble strips, all of those usual type of slowdown mechanisms that you see in other urban areas?
26: Yeah, that's what we're hoping that will come out of this campaign. Like with anything in Ireland, it's like you have to make a little bit of noise to try and draw attention to something that is an ongoing problem. So that we're hoping that by highlighting it and all working together as a collective, that we can get mobilised the National Roads Transport Authority and Galway City Council to put in these provisions to try and get people to slow down on our roads.
0: We had a piece earlier on, Lisa, where the changing demographic of urban areas in particular, where you're getting a lot more residents now in areas that might have been commercial premises going back 20 years ago as well. So is that something that you could make a case to the city council to say, there's an awful lot more people living here now than there would have been heretofore?
26: Yeah, definitely. And we also have an ageing population as well back the west, because it would have been predominantly residential and commercial together. People would have had little shops in the front of their houses, obviously, say from the 1950s on. And now we have a nice mix of commercial and business together. But I have a lot of elderly neighbours down there as well too. And really as well too, it's for their safety. You know, safety crossing the road. Things take a lot more time as you get older, and you don't want someone older feeling rushed crossing the road and the next thing someone come around a corner and then been knocked down. I mean, that's the worst case scenario. So I feel that our streets in Galway as well too are really quite narrow. We're a medieval city and we're not used to this volume of traffic and cars and speed. So I do feel that if Galway City Council could step in on this, and they've supported this campaign with us initially, this communications campaign, to try and get people more aware of it, because we're hoping that might help. But we'd really love them to step in as well too in an infrastructural way to have some real traffic calming measures on the roads down there.
0: Yeah, look, there's nothing like the sight of a guard as well to slow people down. Have you had any response from a guard this year, Conor?
26: Yeah, we really do, actually. In fairness, Ollie, the community guard walkabouts through the west are very, very good. We've seen an increase because what we've done is we have open communication with them as well too. We have a community guard, Joe, down there, and he mobilises everyone as well too. So we have seen an increase in community guard walkmen through in the area, and it really helps for loads of different reasons.

0: as well too. They talk through the different impacts of what it feels like to be hit, whether you're hit at 30 miles an hour and 50 miles an hour. And on the day of the photo call we did, they were telling me all about this. They were like, Lisa, it's much better to be hit at 30 than 50. But they couldn't get over the difference of that would happen, you know, in terms of speed. So we all learned something as well as doing this out. We also have the Jazz. And then as well on Munster Avenue as well too, we have the Blue Teapot Theatre Company, and we have a lot of their clients that use the services of that area as well too. And we just want everyone to realise as well too that there's so much activity in this area, so many people going through Fotherbrook Park to go on to Father Griffin Road and then back to Munster Avenue as well too. And just like, there's just no need for speed in any place, but going around these tight corners as well too, you never know what's around it.
1: Of course, you're talking about the differential as well of, mm-hmm. of the types of premises that are there. You know, you have dentists down there, don't you? And doctors and
0: we have it all, Ollie. Yeah,
1: You get back to, you know, a lot of older people would be using those specialists. So they're commuting on that same area as the young kids go to school.
0: Yeah, there is. There's a lot of medical services as well too, all up Sea Road as well too. So you've got like ears, teeth, sight, everything going on back here. And then we've a lot of like wellness kind of based industries as well too, like with Dr. Clare and acupuncture and all of those things. So there's a lot of people moving through the neighbourhood. And just as I said, the streets are so narrow as well too, and we just want everyone to encourage everyone to just slow down when you're going through this neighbourhood, because you can imagine there's a lot of people with walkers, buggies, strollers and all of those things as well too. And it's just, you know, it doesn't get you anywhere speeding around the place.
1: Does it improve during the summer months when the schools are off, or conversely, does it create more space for cars to pick up speed? In other words, when it's more congested, obviously you can't do the speed.
0: Exactly, yeah. So the volume decreases, which obviously is lovely because it's always lovely to have less cars on the road. But at certain points then, kind of in the evening time, it picks up that need for speed because, as you said, there's less cars on the road and then people just want to whiz around the place. So it's a difficult one, that one, to manage.
1: It's also a balancing act because I'm sure some businesses don't want to be in a scenario whereby the word gets out that we don't want cars at all in the West End. You know, I suppose it's about managing the traffic that you do have and encouraging people to come into it as a safe space.
0: Yeah, definitely. And we certainly do. We're, like as I said, it's all independently run businesses down there, and we love to see everybody coming down. But it's just that kind of practicalities of it, isn't it, really? Just like, drive with care. There's no need for speed. And just be aware of your surroundings, and just please don't be on your mobile phone when you're driving your car.
1: You're a cyclist. We've talked about pedestrians and motorists, but they're the really important ones in the middle, where you're trying to encourage people around Galway City in particular to get on your bike. Have there been incidents in around the West End with cars and bikes? Because you mentioned, you were called a name by a driver as well, who thought that, you know, he or she owned the road. I don't know why, but I automatically assume the profile of the person that's mm-hmm. doing this when they're driving a car, and I'm probably not wrong. But where does the cyclist come in all of this?
0: Cycling is such a tricky one in Galway. All people ever say to me is that I'm so brave to be cycling around the city. And I've been cycling a bike, I suppose, since I've been about 13. It's been my main mode of transport. So I have a lot more maybe confidence than I should on a bike and on the road. But definitely, I know that people encounter a lot of road rage from motorists as a cyclist. And look, this is a nationwide problem. We hear it across the board. There's always this kind of fine line between drivers and cyclists, and there's always a little bit of aggro between the two. But definitely, I mean, Galway is such a small city. I'd always love to see more people out cycling. And people will say, well, there isn't any cycle lanes. And I appreciate that fully as well too. But I came over here today on my bike, and it took me 8 minutes from Henry Street to Sandy Road, and not a care in the world. So I just love that for the ease of it. But I do understand that people have a lot of reservations around it for, in terms of safety and, I suppose, how our roads are laid out. And again, they're not laid out for the safest of cycling.
1: Well, forgive me now, but 8 minutes might be a little bit of a push for me. I'd allow myself 18, but I am talking to Lisa Regan, the Vice Chair of the Galway West End Traders Association. And if you're wondering about that surname, Regan, yes, she's the daughter of the great horse. Can I ask you, how is Tony?
0: Horse is great. Still trying to get that handicap down.
1: I know he was, golf club. Like all of us, he was deeply upset over Paul Clancy's passing at the weekend. And indeed, Tony would have known John Coleman as well from that era where he was such a big part of Galway football in the mid-80s, when John would have played under his tenure there as well.
0: Yeah, absolutely. It was such a sad weekend. Just the loss of Paul is so immense. Such a gorgeous person, and I think the whole county just really felt it, and listening to all the stories online, on radio interviews and everything of different people.

0: people from all the different walks of life that he met, from his work, from the GAA, from his gorgeous family and Johanna speaking, I think everyone just got a clear picture of just what an amazing person he was and just how sad it was. And it was a really, really sad weekend, and he really will be missed forever, Paul.
1: Lisa, thanks so much for popping into us, and the message is out there loud and clear. If you're driving in or on the West End, for the love of God, please slow down. We're coming back and we're going to be talking to a couple of people from Kilconley, whose community have launched a Buy a Brick campaign. They want to build a new recreation centre.
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1: Welcome back into Galway Talks, 086 38 33 55 3, if you want to make contact with the programme this morning. It's Ollie Turner sitting in for John Morley on this Monday morning. Let's talk now to a Galway community who are inviting people at home and abroad to leave a lasting legacy by helping build a brand new recreation centre in Kilconley. The Kilconley Community Recreation Group have launched a Buy a Brick campaign to help fund the next phase of major community project at Fitz's Field. Following the successful delivery of new basketball and tennis courts, the group is now hoping local families, former residents and businesses will help to bring its new recreation centre to life. I've got James Graney, who's the chairperson of the Kilconley Community Recreation Group, and Orla Fitzpatrick, the PRO, are with me here in studio as well. Folks, great to have you with us here today as well. James, I'm going to start with you as the chairperson. You have the plans here in front of me as well. I suppose for anybody who's trying to get the geography of Kilconley in their head, that fabulous village on the Galway Mayo border. We'll talk about that in a minute, about the feelings back there over Mayo's win and Galway's defeat at the weekend. You're the Galway green and red anyway in Kilconley. But this is a very much a community. So when you talk about the Kilconley Community Recreation Group, you're covering a multitude of sporting and recreation groups in the county, in the town and the parish.
8: Yeah, definitely. And people that know Fitz's Field right in Kilconley village itself, we have a huge amount of facilities there already. We have, as you mentioned, basketball, tennis courts. We have Kilchamby United have two of their soccer pitches there. We have a lovely Astro area in it. And we then have a community pitch, which is shared by soccer and football, but also used massively by the school. So like even last September, the schools had 170 kids back there from different schools around the area for competitions, or they had football competitions there recently as well. So there's walkways around there, lit walkways and all that for people that are, you know, of different abilities and different interests. So yeah, there's a huge amount of activity there already. And I guess the key piece that we've been missing is this recreation centre, try and bring it all together.
1: An actual building in the midst of all the facilities.
8: Exactly, because anybody that comes there, like we play, you know, a lot of different clubs, I have relations with several different clubs, just say it's amazing to see the facilities that are there, and they're wowed when they come to it. But they just, the one thing that's really missing is that recreation centre to bring it all together. So that's really this top priority now, is trying to drive towards getting that recreation centre in place and bring the, you know, bring the whole facility to the next level and really provide what's needed, you know, at this stage to make this, I suppose, really sustainable for the whole community.
1: Orla, oftentimes rural communities work in reverse. They'll get the funding, they'll build a centre, and then they'll start looking for ground to start doing pitches and facilities. But you're nearly the opposite. You've got loads of space there and massive facilities, but just no focus, no epicentre to be able to pull everybody together, tug them out and get them out then onto the various sporting fields and recreation facilities that you have. So in terms of putting this together then, what kind of a head start do you have in terms of putting the finance in place?
9: Well, in regards to the finances, we've received a lot of funding via the different sports capital grants, and James there would be leading that with other people in the committee. What we're trying to do now is to, I suppose, get the shortfall. So the shortfall is we're hoping to raise through this Buy a Brick here, and hoping that people will appreciate that the building that we're looking to put up and to finish. It's currently, a lot of it is up at the moment, Ollie, but as you know, the final touches, we've phase one up at the moment, but you know, not paid for. So now this is why the Buy a Brick is going to help us to get those funds there. We have a lot of help from local groups. Kilconnelly is known for, I suppose, the Crossroads Ceilidh going back the years, the tractor pulling and the Country Fest, and now it's the Wild West Music Fest, and also with that and the Kilconnelly Development Association, Castlegrove Woods. There's a lot of different groups there that are supporting this initiative. And I suppose what's really important is to show the community coming together and collaborating. We mentioned the two big clubs, of course, the soccer and the GA, LGFA, but we're looking really for more amenities to be developed in this, you know, rather large site. There's a great walking track there, and there's an outdoor gym. There's Small Wall there, which is precision training by a local entrepreneur. There are lots of new lighting and so on. So yeah, the finances are very, very important. We are at a shortfall. We need to make this Buy a Brick a success to actually finish off phase one and then move on to phase two and phase three of the building.
1: Like, you're a couple of years sitting on this 180 grand of a sports capital, James. So yeah. Are you going to have to raise as much, or what kind of number have you in mind to make this project get off the ground?
8: Well, I suppose, like, just as Orla mentioned there, right, so like we're currently aiming for phase one. So phase one is a full shell of the building plus two dressing rooms completed. And that's what we have to do in order to get that sports capital grant over the line. So with regards to that, you know, that's coming in around 300,000. So you're talking about, there's about 120,000 of a shortfall there but we have, you know, we've got a bit of that covered, through some Wild West Music Fest fundraising that happened and support from the different clubs and stuff like that. But overall, to complete this building, you're talking about, it's about €500,000 investment.
1: I would think so.
8: Yeah, so we're looking around 80 to 100,000 is what we need in order to complete the building. And that's essentially the match funding as well for other grants. Like, we're engaged with Galway Rural Development Group. We're engaged with Galway County Council, with, say, Claire Conroy, Niamh Dolan there. We'll be looking again at sports capital, you know, for the next phase. Working with local representatives, we have great support from all the local representatives like yourselves, both at the county level but also at national level. So, you know, we have a huge amount of support, put a lot of effort into getting people involved, but we really do need to get that 80 to 100,000. If you think about it, if we can get like a €500,000 building with 80 to 100,000 now in investment, like, it's a huge advantage to the community. So, and again, something that's really needed in Fitzafield and should benefit people for like generations to come. You know, this is not a short term, we just build it and it's gone. It's like, we're doing a traditional build. We didn't go down a modular route. We didn't go down containers. We looked at all these different options given, like we said, the shortfall in funding, but we decided like we'll go with the traditional build. So like when people invest in this, it's a long-term investment, but also we want to make sure that people get, you know, feel part of it. So that's another key thing of the Buy a Brick. It's not just about we need the money. We also want people to look at that building and say, like, my family was part of building that, and we will have, you know, a memorable wall on the building itself as well, where everybody will have their names recognised for generations to come, so we'll be able to see, you know, whoever supported this funding campaign, their names will be up there. And, you know, we're getting interest from, as you said, it's not just people in the community now, but past people in the community. We have people like up in Belfast donation, we have Turles Pass, we have people that left Kilconnelly, the Glynns, you know, rang me last week, and Joe Glynn and George Glynn, those, and they, you know, they rang saying they wanted to buy a brick. Like, they've gone out to Kilconnelly for probably 60 years, 70 years, and so Joe will be able to tell me more when he comes down next month to pay for the brick, he said. But, you know, it's they want to get involved. And I have other people that moved over here from England and different parts, and they say, like, when we've been looking at what can we do to really kind of invest ourselves in the community and feel part of it long term. And again, they think buying this brick is like, oh, this is going to be brilliant, like a recreation centre there for the whole community. Like, what better way to have a legacy, you know, in our parish, in our community, and that next round to develop, and then having your name on the building for the, you know, generations to come, and something your family can be proud of, and we can be proud of ourselves. Whenever we go there, you can say, look, I helped make this happen. Yeah, I'm part of it.
1: And it's been an exciting time. I mean, the road being developed as well in Kilbannon is a big help as well in terms of people commuting from Kilconnelly to work. But Orla, talk to me about, I suppose, the changing face of Kilconnelly. A lot of rural communities are struggling now with numbers. So the school seems to be still thriving there in Kilconnelly, and you seem to have plenty of underage in those
9: clubs. Yeah, absolutely. For a small village in North Galway, Kilconnelly is very progressive, and I think that's a testament to the people who live there. They're volunteering in different events, volunteering in clubs, keeping the clubs going, showing that there's more construction and more development in the area. Like, we have the post office, we have a fantastic shop, cafe there, hair salon, and we have the play school, the school. Am I missing Anthony James? We've local, I suppose, you know, we've Tierney's Foxhall, we have, you know, there's lots and lots of different businesses within the, it's a small village. We've a great walkway back from the school back to Fitz's Field, and the school get, use it there for sports, use it for their blitzes and so on. And it's not just, I suppose, the children in Kilconnelly. You know, a lot of the children come from Tuam out playing with soccer, from Milltown. Milltown don't have a soccer club, so they come to Kilconnelly. I know my own husband coaches a team there, and a lot of the kids are from Milltown. So it's great to see, you know, that this particular facility here will be of benefit to them. And, you know, we're trying to, I suppose, endorse and to keep saying it's not just going to be a sports field. We're hoping that we can progress it further. When the funds come in, we can make it, you know, the meeting room there into an area where different amenities can be facilitated, so for all ages. And, you know, we'd love to hear from people as well in the community that would be interested in setting up different types of...
1: Yeah, no, you're right. I mean, there's people there in Kilconnelly for years and years. I mean, my own Uncle Mick Kane, everybody would have known from the show band era as well. Music has been such a huge part of Kilconnelly people for ever.
9: Yeah.
1: I'm sure there's people involved in theatre as well that would love to have a space, James, if they had a place. And that kind of thing as well. Yeah. So this might open a few doors once you get this open.
8: Definitely, yeah. And that's what we're looking to do as well. As you said, like, look at the Kilconnelly, I suppose, GAA, LGFA Club and Kilshanvie United are two of the main things that people will be associating with it now. And they're big supporters of this. But we are looking, you have the plans there in front of you, Ollie, and saying, like, with this multi-purpose room, the meeting area, kitchen there, we're really trying to kind of build a lot of different opportunities from, like, maybe cooking classes to arts and crafts. We would also look to, say, have Faroga back there. They currently use the community centre. It's been very successful. But if we have this building back there, they'd also potentially come back there some of the time. They'd be able to use the Astro or basketball and tennis courts. I said yoga is something that we've been kind of, I suppose, interested in playing around with. We have people that are would love to give arts classes and stuff like that there. So there's a lot of interest. And then we have it done in such a way that it opens out into the, you know, an outdoor area as well, like that you'd be able to have either in place. So really trying to drive that next level, I suppose, of engagement in the community and also diversify what we can do, because, like we said, we do have a lot of different facilities already. Mm. And then, like you said as well, Ollie, I suppose I come back to, like, what are we, I suppose, what's the big aim here? It's really trying to, you know, I suppose, keep people in the community. Like, we've kind of, I suppose, that maybe we fell behind a bit with regards, like, every community's investing, every community is doing a bit, and, you know, we're really trying to build now in Kilconnelly over the last number of years. If you look at, like you said, the road, if you look from Kilbannon down to Kilconnelly Village now, the road has been done with a new walkway there. We have, we just did the renovations in the Kilbannon grounds with the clubhouse just been redone, and we have a leader fund coming there as well. You come back to Casgrove Woods, was done there in the last couple of years.
10: Yeah,
8: so we're putting a new trail. Come back further than the bins were done along the road with help from local representatives as well. Come back into the village, the pathways are put in. The community centre are just doing a big renovation there as well. New meeting room, upgrading a lot of facilities. So it's been brilliant. And then come back into the walkways, the pathways back to Fitz's Field. Fitz's Field, there's lights coming up at Clonshamby United. We now have the recreation centre. The community pitch has been the last couple of years. So like we're really trying to really build, I suppose, the next generation of facilities for everybody. And people in the past in Kilconnelly invested in, when we built like the community centre, we went out and there wasn't a buy brick campaign as it was at the time. It wasn't this catchy thing and you didn't get your name in the building. But it was the same idea of like people were asked to donate to it. And the same when they did the grounds in Kilbannon as well. So people, you know, they have done this for past generations, which have benefited the current people. And we're looking to try and create the next generation of facilities with support from the community.
1: James, there's obviously a lot of expertise in Kilconnelly as well. I'm thinking tradespeople. I'm thinking people you could tap into as well that may not necessarily cost as much as what we're talking about here in terms of hundreds of thousands as well. Even the drawing up of the plans. I know you've already tapped into a lot of expertise. Is that something you'll continue to do?
8: Definitely, yeah. And it's something that's a major part of any community, right, is having involvement from people. And to be honest, like, getting some momentum around these things as well has really driven the engagement, particularly with some of the younger folks where, you know, they're seeing all this stuff happening now. Like, they've been hearing about it, right? I've been talking and others have been talking about it for a couple of years because, you know, there's a lot of background work, as you'll fully appreciate, to get to the point of stuff happening on the ground. But as people now are seeing things, like, even the Wild West Music Fest this year, we say I was organising the raffle there, but the engagement, like people are texting, can I help out? Are we allowed to help out? You know, can we ring in to see how do we get on the night before and all that? Like, or even back in the, you know, doing the community pitch, we're doing lights back there, people are volunteering or in the clubs and all that. So I have to say, it's brilliant to see that engagement coming as well as the investment. So, you know, it looks bright for the future. And as I said, the Buy a Brick campaign now is just the thing that will put the icing on the cake to, you know, to really help us drive forward the community overall.
1: Orla, as PRO, your job is to get this out there, and you've certainly done that. You've got your QR code there as well. You've got these lovely flyers out for the Buy a Brick. So for people in Kilconnelly and I suppose in the wider area, which we're really tapping into here, tell us about how you can actually buy a brick and help with this fundraising campaign.
9: Yeah, so we have a brochure. The brochure is available in the local businesses there in Kilconnelly. So Blake's, Tierney's of Foxhall, Helen Connolly Hair Salon, we have the Village Shop and of course the local post office. So these brochures are available, or indeed ask any of the committee members, and also Elite in Ballygaddy Road as well, which a lot of people are familiar with there across from the sugar factory. So you can get the brochure, you can scan the QR code. Other than that, you can go to our social media channels there at Kilconnelly Recreation. Or we have an email address then for corporate or other donations, kilconnellyrecreation@gmail.com. Or you can phone James there. His phone number is 087-761-1462. So we're all very approachable. A lot of people, you know, who are probably listening from Kilconnelly and surrounding areas know where we live, I suppose, individually and so on. So, you know, you can just knock on the door as well and we'll give you all the information you want. And you'll meet any of us back at Fitz's Field anytime, I suppose, during the weeks at training and so on.
1: I mentioned Fitz's Field. Have you any connection with the Fitz's?
9: I have a little bit, yeah.
1: Come on, tell us about the connection, because it's a, I suppose it's a great legacy to have, isn't it?
9: I suppose the landowner there is Micheál Fitzpatrick, so he'd be my husband.
1: Fair play. I mean, it's just it's a great thing to be able to have a name association with a local community recreation facility as well. So
9: yeah, so we were giving you a little bit of history of it before we came on. That was actually set up as the GAA pitch, first of all, and it was set up by Micheál Fitzpatrick, Sean Fallon, and Johnny Knurn, I suppose, are the three that are written down, but I'm sure there was many, many other people there involved as well. So that's where the first GAA matches were played. And then it moved on to community games. And I suppose when I was a lot younger, I used to play with Clonshamby as well. And, you know, men's and women's teams there. So it's really has evolved and it's come full circle now, the fact that the GAA are back again. And it's great to see that, you know, all the clubs are taking advantage of the area.
1: Not that much younger, may I say now as well. But yeah, James, you mentioned, I suppose if we can really focus it in here as well, that, you know, apart from the locals and they'll row in as well, you've got the sports capital as well. You know, you'll be looking for a bit of support as well from Galway County Council and from the local funding that can come and needs to come to keep, you know, local rural communities alive and facilitate it.
8: Yeah, exactly. And it's brilliant to see, you know, the engagement we've had with Galway County Council. So, like I said, in Clare Conroy and Emer Dolan in particular, like, have been great, but also the engineers there and other project coordinators. And we've also been looking at, you know, Auris have been out as well, like, so with Siobhan Cleary there and Declan Collins and those. So it's just brilliant to see the engagement. But also I do want to thank as well the Fitzpatrick family, because it's brilliant. And also, you know, we talked about the landowners, but I should highlight as well, like, we've just signed fresh leases, long-term leases as well for, you know, the whole facility. So it's brilliant to have that support, and I can't thank them enough for really there. You know, at the end of the day, without the land, as you said, you can't make it happen. So there's a great development there, but also, like, with new leases, long-term leases for everyone. As Orla mentioned, the GA and LGFA have a long-term lease coming in there now as well. So, like, you know, the whole community has structure and stability there now as well.
1: It's great. Exciting times. I hope you're excited about it, guys, because it's fabulous. Yeah. Kilconnie are a great community anyway, and it's when you have a place like that with such pride in where you come from, it's a lot easier to make something as difficult as trying to raise a huge amount of money happen. So that's the Buy a Brick fundraising campaign for Kilconnie Community Recreation Centre. You'll get all the details anyway on Facebook and on social media. If you just check out Kilconnie Recreation, you'll be able to see how you can help and buy a brick and make that happen in Kilconnie. Thanks again to James Gray, the chairperson of the Kilconnie Community Recreation Group, and Orla Fitzpatrick, the PRO as well. We're back with loads more on Galway Talks. 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
19: Good morning, I'm Sarah Slevin. Our top stories at 11. Minister seeks to close loophole which allows dangerous motorists to drive immediately after prison release, and call for drivers to slow down in Galway's West End. Roads Minister and Galway East TD Sean Canny is to close a loophole which allows dangerous motorists to drive immediately after prison release, As things stand, people convicted of dangerous driving causing death are disqualified for driving for a time. However, it begins from the day of their sentencing, meaning much of the ban is served by the time they're out of prison. Chairperson of the Oireachtas Transport Committee, Michael Murphy, says it's extraordinary an individual can serve their prison sentence and driving ban at the same time.
11: That means an individual can immediately walk out of prison and get behind the wheel of a car. I don't think that's right. Prisons are two separate sentences. One is about a punishment. The other is about road safety. I raised it directly with Minister Kenny at a most recent meeting of the Oireachtas Committee on Transport, and he did agree. And I'm really hopeful that in the upcoming road traffic bill, that this loophole will be closed.
19: Residents of Galway's West End are appealing to motorists to slow down after reporting an increase in speeding during summer months. Evening pedestrianisation in the area is now back in place, and some motorists are using Munster Avenue and Father Griffin Place as shortcuts. Concerns are being raised among locals and businesses in the area about speeding, mobile phone use and the safety of pedestrians and cyclists. A new road safety campaign by Galway City Council, Garda Síochána and local residents is urging motorists to think twice before speeding. Speaking on Galway Talks, Lisa Regan, Vice Chair of Galway West End Traders Association, says speeding on city streets is never worth it.
0: There's more bad news and people are frustrated, but they're really taking it out when they're driving. But in a city space as well too, you really don't make up that much ground by speeding up over 50 metres. You know, you just get to the next traffic light, or there's always going to be traffic. And also, you just never know what's going to be coming onto the road from a footpath or coming out of a house. Children, elderly people, animals, you know, it's just something that it just doesn't make any sense to me to be speeding on urban streets.
19: Three Irish citizens have been killed in a road crash in southern Spain. It happened in the early hours of yesterday morning on the A7 motorway near Malaga. It's reported the car crashed after being driven off an embankment and colliding with another vehicle. Crime journalist in Spain, Jared Cousins, says a fourth Irish person who was also in the car is in a serious condition in hospital.
20: It happened in the early hours of yesterday morning, Sunday morning, about 2:35 a.m. And it happened on the A7 motorway. Three people died at the scene. We've had confirmation now that all were Irish nationals, and a fourth man who is also Irish, the driver, I've been told, is very serious in hospital.
19: Hauliers here say the unwinding of fuel price supports needs to be done incrementally. Coalition party leaders will meet tonight to discuss the phasing out of cuts to excise duty on petrol and diesel. It's likely the 32 cent reduction to the cost of a litre of diesel and the 27 cent on a litre of petrol will be removed over a number of months. Gerard Hyland from the Irish Road Haulage Association wants to see that done over a longer time frame.
21: We would suggest that when they start putting back this, and I would hope that common sense would prevail here, that I wouldn't go back until at least after the budget or maybe into 2027, and you'd be looking at maybe 3 cents a litre every 3 months until the money is clawed back.
19: Draft legislation providing women who suffer an early miscarriage 5 days of paid leave is set to be brought to Cabinet in the coming weeks. The bill would also apply to women who receive an abortion before 12 weeks of pregnancy. It comes more than 5 years after Labour first introduced a proposal to provide 20 days leave for early pregnancy loss. Party health spokesperson Marie Sherlock says all women who lose a pregnancy deserve compassionate leave.
22: We know that there's about 14,000 women in this country every year, about 15% of all pregnancies that end due to early miscarriage. So early miscarriage is defined as up to 23 weeks or pregnancies less than 400 grams. But it's after 23 weeks, or if a birth is over 400 grams, then a woman is entitled to maternity leave. Under that, she is entitled to nothing, no recognition.
19: On Commission, Planola has upheld the refusal of planning permission for a mixed development in Loughrea Town. Leanne O'Rourke had planned for 2 offices and a cafe at Athenry Road, with 3 duplex apartments overhead. The site is located to the rear of the Maltings housing estate and the Loughrea shopping centre. There were a number of local submissions against the plans, and county planners refused permission on grounds including overdevelopment and traffic hazards. On Commission, Planola has now also refused permission, holding it would take away from the visual and residential amenity of the area. Housing charity Threshold supported almost 2,100 households across Galway last year. That's according to its annual report for 2025, which shows nationwide almost 20,000 households sought their services. 362 of those Galway households were prevented from entering homelessness, which breaks down to 479 adults and 432 children. It's 5 minutes past 11. Now the death notices for Galway. Paddy O'Donnell, Munavey Road, Merview, and formerly of Mitchelstown, County Cork. Reposing at the Holy Family Funeral Home, Merview, tomorrow from 5. Followed by removal at 6:30 into the adjoining church. Mass for Paddy O'Donnell on Wednesday at 11. Funeral afterwards to Renville Cemetery or in Moore. House private, family flowers only. Donations to UNICEF Ireland. Thomas, also known as Tom or Tommy Fahey, George Street, Gort, and formerly of Rathfarnham, Dublin, and Ballyaneen, Kiltartan, Gort. Reposing at Seomer Cuan within Gort Town Hall, Church Street, Gort, today from 6:30, with removal at 8 to St. Coleman's Church, Gort. Mass for Tom Fahey tomorrow at 11. A committal service will take place for family and close friends at Shannon Crematorium at 1. Anne Laheen, Menlock, and formerly of Abinach Moy, reposing at Franciscan College Oratory, Mount Bellew, today from 6 until 8. Funeral cortege will arrive at St. Mary's Church, Menlock, tomorrow for Mass for Anne Laheen at 12. Funeral afterwards to Menlock New Cemetery. Donations to Galway Hospice. Sister Rosary, also known as Anne O'Brien, Rosary Lane, Taylor's Hill, Salt Hill, and formerly of Lahinch, reposing at Stella Maria today from 3:30 until 5. Reposing at the Church of Our Lady and St. Michael and Ennistymon tomorrow from 5 until 7. Mass for Sister Anne O'Brien on Wednesday at 11. Funeral afterwards to the Convent Cemetery and Ennistymon. Patrick Joseph, also known as Pat Creven, Ellen Slee, Tumnahulla, Curandulla, reposing at Curandulla Mortuary Chapel today from 5 until 7, followed by removal to the adjoining church. Mass for Pat Creven tomorrow at 11, funeral afterwards to Craig Cemetery, house private, family flowers only, donations to the Oranali. Rita Haynes, Ní Flaherty, O'Connor Road, Shantala, and formerly of Woodkey, reposing at the O'Flaherty Funeral Parlour today from 5 until 6:30. Mass for Rita Haynes at St. Joseph's Church, Presentation Road, tomorrow at 11. Funeral afterwards to Fort Hill Cemetery. Family flowers only. Donations to a charity of your choice. Lawrence, also known as Larry Thompson, Corbally, Cumber, Tuam, reposing at Tyrioct, Clare Galway today from 5 until 6:30. Mass for Larry Thompson in the Church of the Assumption, St. James, Clare Galway tomorrow at 11. Service afterwards at Shannon Crematorium, house private, family flowers only, donations to Tuam Cancer Care. Antoine O'Martin, Crescent View, Riverside, and formerly of Tubbergerlith Tuam, reposing at the Holy Family Funeral Home, Review today from 5 until 6:30, followed by removal to the adjoining church. Mass for Antoine O'Martin tomorrow at 11. Funeral afterwards to Tuam Cemetery, house private, family flowers only, donations to Western Alzheimer's. 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
1: We're going to start with Gaelic Games. The draw for the Camogie quarterfinals took place this morning, and one of those matches is going to be the curtain raiser to the Galway Cork hurling semi-final on Saturday. It'll be Kilkenny against Waterford, and then on Sunday, Munster rivals Tipperary and Clare will meet as the curtain raiser to the Clare Limerick All-Ireland semi-final. So a very interesting weekend ahead. Galway and Cork in the Camogie will wait in the wings to find out on Sunday evening the All-Ireland semi-final draw for the Camogie Championship. Meanwhile, in tennis, it's day one of the Wimbledon Championships. Men's world number one Yannick Sinner among the big names in action. At 2 o'clock this afternoon, Scotty Scheffler and Victor Hovland come back to play the playoff hole to see who wins the Travellers Championship. At the end of play last night, darkness forced the players to come in. In swimming, Ireland had a very successful Settecole International meet in Rome, where all of the top world swimmers were there, and included amongst the medalists was Galway's John Short, who took silver in the men's 200 backstroke. Tonight at the FIFA World Cup, three more round of 32 games will take place. At 6 o'clock, five-time champions Brazil take on Japan. Then it's Germany against Paraguay at 9:30. And in the early hours of the morning, it's the Netherlands against Morocco. Whoever wins that will have Canada in the last 16. And finally to cricket, a brilliant weekend for Ireland, where the women's team won in the World Cup over the West Indies. And the Irish men had a first ever T20 series victory over India last night.
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1: Well, it's going to be a mixed day today in terms of weather. Largely dry with bright or sunny spells and just isolated showers. The cloud will thicken from southwest with outbreaks of rain moving north in the afternoon and top temperatures of 16 to 20 degrees.
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1: Thanks a million for that, Sarah Grealish. Right, let's get back into the final hour of our programme here today. It's Galway Talks. It's Ollie Turner with you from now until 12 o'clock, and we're going to be talking sport for the next little while. We've got Dave O'Connell from the Connacht Tribune with us. We've got Jimmy Screen, well-known publican as well, and Fine Gael councillor Jimmy McLaren will join us in a few minutes as well, because at the weekend, plenty of talk as well. We heard lots of talk from Kerry that they were given out, that they couldn't see their team play against Tyrone in probably the game of the year of the All-Ireland Football Championship. And that's saying something given the quality of the All-Ireland Football Championship this year. But it was on GAA Plus, GAA Go as it was, and not on terrestrial television. So the Monday Deep Dive panel are going to be again trawling over something, I suppose, Dave, that we've been talking about for a number of years now, going back to Sky, about the quality and type of matches later on in the championship that should, in most people's opinion, be free to air on RTE. There's two sides to the story. The GAA says, well, we've got to howl the right to be able to sell certain matches pay-per-view, because all of that money then goes back into the communities and to the smaller clubs as well. But do the people of Kerry and the councillors down there who've been making noise at the weekend have a point that when it comes to an All-Ireland quarter-final, they should be able to see their county on RTE television?
3: They most certainly do, Ollie. They absolutely do. And there's a couple of things in this. First of all, as we were talking about during the break there, the raison d'etre for GAA Plus, GAA Go, call it what you will, was that it was RTE and the GAA's way of showing matches that wouldn't otherwise be seen on terrestrial free-to-air television. And that is a legitimate thing. That does not stretch to All-Ireland quarterfinals. It doesn't stretch to provincial deciders or semi-finals. At the latter, and I don't want to say what it does stretch, because that's unfair to other counties that might be the so-called minority counties. But certainly when it comes to the coalface, the cutting edge of this, those matches should be free to air. Secondly, I would say on this, that one of the problems with it is that it is a streaming service. A lot of the audience, with all due respects, is an older audience. If it was on a television station that you just pressed a button and somehow could pay for it through that, that might be fine in a way. But because you have to put it onto a laptop, it gets just a little bit more complicated than it might otherwise be. You mentioned about the money that the GAA makes out of this, and that is absolutely their prerogative. But I'll quote another couple of figures at you. The government, as in the taxpayer, gave 110 million towards Croke Park. The government, as in the taxpayer, gave 30 million towards Parky Cueve. The government, as in the taxpayer, is going to give 50 million towards Casement Park. The government, as in the taxpayer, in the last community sports facility funds that I could find figures for, paid 97 million to the GAA. Now, that's 787 projects across the country. I don't begrudge them 1 cent of that money, because they are a phenomenal organisation who provide a phenomenal service. But there must be some quid pro quo at the end of that. All of that is taxpayers' money. This is a drop in the ocean in the overall scheme of things to the GAA. Of course, people pay for Sky. I get that. That's a commercial thing. That's up to yourself whether you do or not. The Gaelic Games are enshrined in this country. And I think it's not a big ask that those matches at the latter end of the championship would be free to air.
1: I know we're joined as well, lads. If you want to put on your heads there, you'll hear Councillor Jimmy McLaren, who joins us as well. Jimmy, thanks for joining us on the programme as well. I know it was a councillor in Kerry who brought it up at the weekend, and I'm sure there are plenty of councillors that you talked to in Mayo. I'm sure there's plenty of councillors you've talked to, Jimmy, down in Clare, because the Munster Hurling Championship seems to have been very much targeted by the GAA in terms of picking the best matches to put behind a paywall. What's your own thinking on it? Because coming from Climber and from Hurling country, I'm sure if many of the Galway hurling matches were put behind a paywall, we would be up in arms here in Galway.
8: I suppose, Ollie, the question is this about making money, or is it about giving a service to GAA patrons? And, you know, I don't like the way it's going, to be honest about it. You know, certainly there is a service there, and it gives a service to people who live outside the country. And, you know, I have a friend living in Portugal, and he can get the matches through that service, and also I have family in London. So there is positives to it. But, you know, I'm particularly concerned, I suppose, about hurling, not just because I come from a hurling area, but there are so few counties where hurling is actually played, or where there's a big interest in hurling. And, you know, the idea of putting that behind a paywall, it not going to do anything to promote the game in the weaker counties. Certainly, I doubt if too many in the non-traditional hurling areas will pay to see hurling matches. And that's my concern. I'd certainly think that at quarter-final level, that matches should be free to air.
1: What about the point that Dave O'Connell made there, Jimmy? Like, from a public representative perspective as well, should county councillors be putting pressure, as happened with Mike Keneally at the weekend, on the government to say, we're funding an awful lot of the big GAA stadium projects, and yet here are the GAA turning around, and, you know, you can make the case that it's a slap in the face for rural Ireland in particular, where people may not necessarily have the broadband or the Wi-Fi or the connections that are needed. So, you know, at what point does the government feel the heat and the pressure coming from a lot of it, rural Ireland, to say, we want to be able to see our GAA matches, our local county, on terrestrial television at this stage of the championship?
8: And I get that. A lot of people will say that, having paid for the service, that, you know, that their broadband failed at a critical stage during the game. And, okay, you get it back, but you've missed maybe a very important section of the game. So do we have that level of broadband right throughout the country? And no, we don't. We're getting there, but we're not there as of now. So, you know, I'm not sure where we need to take this. I think the GAA is a fantastic organization. I think we're all very proud to be part of it. But I think this is a worthwhile conversation around where we're going with all of this. And I accept that there is a facility needed there, and I've made a case for people who don't actually live in RTE land that there has to be some means that they can view matches. And I know over the years, I haven't talked to many people outside the country, you know, they've found it a wonderful service that they can access the games that they're interested in. So we can't lose sight of that either. But, you know, I think that the quarterfinals over the weekend, certainly they should be free to air. And what's coming up, I know the semifinals are, but yeah, I think for me, to the bridge too far, that not all of the quarterfinals were free to air.
1: Let's move the conversation towards a publican. Jimmy Screen, maybe you benefit from the fact that GAA matches are gone to pay-per-view, because people, if they don't know how to get them at home on their laptop or on their smart TV and they have to see the match, they'll say, okay, I'm going to go to the pub and we'll watch it there because it's our only option. So are you happy enough that matches are going pay-per-view? Are you benefiting from it and other publicans?
9: Well, coming from the sporting side, I wouldn't be that happy that this is behind a paywall. Firstly, it's as a social event, people come to a pub to watch the games anyway. So that's, I don't think it's because of GAA Plus. The, at home in Gilka, on Saturday, we had quite an older cohort of people who, I'd say, just weren't able to access them on GAA Plus, so they came out. But I would agree with Dave there, like, and Jimmy, definitely at the latter stages of the provincial finals and All Ireland quarterfinals onwards, it should be free. There's a big, getting away from the GAA entirely, the pay per view receives Sky across the board. It's nearly a thing of the past now, because the amount of people who have Fire Sticks dodgy box at home is really doesn't pay, I think, anymore for publicans to have Sky.
1: And to be paying the extortionate subscriptions.
9: Yeah, like at home there in Gilka, it's 12,500 for the year for Sky. Wow. Do you know what I mean? So in that context, the €79 for the GAA Plus is only a drop in the ocean. But come back to the overall thing. They're saying this money is funneled down to the clubs, the rural, small rural clubs, but the name funnel is very apt, because it's a cone shape, and the people at the top, I think, get more out of it than people at the very pint of the funnel. A rural club playing junior B football, I'd say the rewards from GA Plus is minimal.
1: Well, if you think about it, it is a professional organisation. So we can't be all the time, you know, shouting the poor mouth Dave here and saying, you know, it's fantastic, the excitement and the quality of the GA championships in hurling and football. It is ran as a professional organisation by a big team of professional people in Dublin, and that has to be paid for. So is there any case to be made at all for the fact that this, which was worth 5.7 million last year, GA Plus this year will probably maybe even increase that given the quality of games they have. Have they any justification to make for this?
3: I think that the justification can be that it goes for early rounds of, go back to what it was originally, for the matches that wouldn't otherwise be on television. I accept, I'd love to be making 5 million a year, but in the overall GA budget, that's a minuscule amount. And as Jimmy says, by the time it comes down to the individual clubs, it's another day's work. The point that he makes about the fire sticks and about the dodgy boxes is well made. I actually watched a match recently in a former county player's house. I don't have a fire stick because it's illegal, Ollie, so I shouldn't be doing things and I wouldn't do things like that. But everyone has them. But again, part of the difficulty there is that the people who know how to do that are of a younger cohort. Again, come back to the older person who can't get it up on a laptop, never mind find some illegal way around this. They're not going to be able to do that. So you're depriving that audience, the people that were the backbone of the GAA for years and years and years and decades. They are the ones that are losing out on all of this. I think in the scheme of things, of course, there is a potential loss of, you say, 5 million. I think as a goodwill gesture, they would get that back in spades.
1: Jimmy McLaren, a councillor who joins me as well. Jimmy, I mean, you're part of the club structure in the GA as well, and you go to AGMs. I mean, is there a point where, you know, a club will bring a motion to a county convention and that will appear on the clore then of a GA annual congress to say, you know, you must listen to the grassroots here because this is coming from clubs and from volunteers that they want to be able to see their county on terrestrial television in the latter stages of the championship.
8: Of course, and we must never forget that, you know, the whole ethos of the GA is the volunteerism. And like Dave has said there, the people who have given a lifetime to the GAA and who gladly gave a lifetime to the GAA at club and county level. And they're the people now who, maybe not in a position to go to matches at this point in time. And they're the ones who are just being disenfranchised. I mean, if you went to the match yesterday, it would cost you probably as much as the whole year would for the GAA Plus, but it's not so much about that aspect of it. It's about how do people get on GAA Plus, and how do we reward the people who have given their life to the organisation and who may not be any longer in a position to go to matches. Is this how we look after those people? I know that the GA will say, you know, we do fantastic things, but we do fantastic things because we have the volunteers who keep the show on the road on the wet winter days and out in the night when there's training and when there's money to be raised at club level and at county level. So, you know, we need to be careful here that it can't be all about chasing the maximum payout that we can get, because, you know, if the people who volunteer and who gladly do that, if they were to look for pay, you know, where would we be then? So people have to get something back. There has to be a balance here about, you know, what the GAA want and what their loyal supporters are entitled to get.
1: Jimmy, stay with us, and Jimmy Screen and Dave O'Connell as well. I have to take a short break, but we've got to come back, and maybe the question needs to be asked about whether there's a disconnect here between the powers that be in Croke Park, I was going to say Ivory Towers, but I won't say that, and rural Ireland and the people in the West. Should we be just shut up and just get on with it? We'll talk about that in a minute.
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7: Welcome back to Galway Talks, our Monday deep dive panel are talking about GAA matches. Should they be free to air? What matches should be free to air? And the pay-per-view debate that goes on, Dave O'Connell, I always tend to hear a particular type of accent. It's either a councillor or somebody from Kerry, Galway, Mayo, Donegal giving out. Is this a kind of urban versus rural thing that's going on here in terms of the debate?
8: I genuinely don't think so. I mean, if Galway City is urban, and I think there's quite a backlash against it here. I mean, I think that possibly going back to some of the earlier points that particularly that Jimmy was making, with the cost of this, the two Jimmys were making, with the cost of this, it, obviously if you already live in Dublin, it doesn't cost as much if you want to go to see the match. It's, if you're down in rural Ireland, it's a day out and it's a costly day out if you're going to go there. You need that alternative. I mean, I think the backbone of the GAA throughout its history genuinely has been rural Ireland. So maybe if that's the voice you hear now, it's only reflective of where that that interest lies in it. So, I mean, I think it would be too easy, and it often happens, not just in relation to this, and I'm not saying you're doing this, but it's too easy to dismiss it as, sure, it's just fellas down the country making noise about something like this. The fellas down the country make a lot of sense irrespective of the sound of their accent, and I think that this is a problem that isn't urban-rural. I think it is a problem generally, and as I say again, I think it is not a huge amount of money at the receiving end. It's not an awful lot of money if you pay for Sky as well. I accept that. But it is the mere fact that this is our championship. There's a reason that the free-to-air thing, that the Irish government has used the GAA as one of the events that must remain as free-to-air. And that's in terms of finals, obviously. So there is an acknowledgement that this is our game and it should be shown for nothing. Not for nothing, you're supposed to get a television license, but you know what I mean. So if it's true for the final and it's true for the semi-finals, it should be true for the quarter-finals, and take it where you want after that.
7: That's an interesting text in from Sean, who says, that's why the majority of people don't pay TV licences. RT will show every World Cup game and even bring outside broadcasts at 3 or 4 o'clock in the morning to show matches, but they won't show Mayo and Cork in an All-Ireland quarter-final as it was. I bet if it was Dublin playing Cork, they'd have shown it. I'm not so sure if Dublin and Cork was going to get plenty of people to sign up to GAA Go. And, you know, Jimmy McLaren makes the point, Jimmy Screen, that this isn't really even about the money, because you mentioned yourself, it's actually great value.

0: the GA Plus. If you buy the season ticket, you get a whole heap of matches. But it's the moral obligation, isn't it? And getting back to that original point I asked Dave, is there a question again of a disconnect between the Dublin-based Croke Park authorities and people in rural Ireland?
1: I would probably have to say there is. You know, the top... The little, as I go back to a little club in rural Galway who's struggling, paying a manager and having to fundraise, what do they get out of GA Plus? Do you know what I mean? And as Jimmy said earlier, like, the GA is enshrined in every part of Ireland with the volunteers, with near, well, maybe not now, but everyone played GA growing up when I was young and before that. I think they're a little being forgotten about and left behind a little bit. We're very, it's a very modern organisation. As I said to you there off air, I know 2 70-year-olds that went to an under 16 match 2 weeks ago. They knew nothing about tickets for it and they had to go, they had no way of buying tickets and they weren't let in and they had to go home.
0: So they arrived at the gate and just thought they could pay in with cash.
1: Yeah.
0: And there was no facilities for them to do so.
1: No facility and the 2 men at the gate said, get someone to buy you 2 tickets there. They didn't even offer the help. I witnessed this myself.
0: Okay.
2: I'd say, Ollie, just in relation, it's not an either or with the World Cup, and I do take the man's point on this. But in fairness to RT, they're providing a phenomenal service in terms of the World Cup, and I haven't seen any matches at 3 a.m, but I know they're there. But if you take the UK, where ITV and BBC have had to divide that up, RT is giving fantastic value for money on this. They've kept the cost down because there's very few of the staff are out in Mexico or Canada or in the USA. It's not an either or on this, and it's not indeed RT's problem. These matches could be on Virgin Media. I don't care once they're free to air. TG Cahir provide a phenomenal service when it comes to coverage of the GAA. There's plenty of platforms that this could be shown free to air. It's not necessarily just an RTE1 or RTE2 problem on this. I think it's a GAA problem.
0: Jimmy McLaren, I leave you the last word on this, councillor. I suppose, you know, we talked about the moral obligations and Dave O'Connell outlined as well the real benefits of this, and you have too, to people overseas. But is it as simple as the type of matches that are shown on free-to-air should certainly be those from quarterfinals on, the latter stage games, and the big games in the likes of the provincial championships that everybody wants to see?
3: Well, you know, it's not rocket science in relation to this. And first of all, I have to acknowledge the tremendous service that TG Cahir gives in relation to games. I mean, they give club games, they give underage games, and they're there for everybody to see. But, you know, it's access really here. It's not so much about the money. I mean, there are many people who are not capable in themselves to access the service. They're dependent on someone else, some young person, to do it for them. And they're kind of forgotten about. And I go back again to the people who, you know, who cut the grass, who line the field, who man the gates, who done all this work down through the years and, you know, got no reward, didn't want any, weren't looking for any reward. They were doing it for the love of the game. And we seem to be closing them out now. As if, you know, your day is done and we don't really need you anymore. And, we, you know, it's sad that the organization that is so nationwide and, look, at so rural entrenched as the GAA, that so many people are finding it not just difficult but impossible to access games. And I think, you know, we do need a rethink, and that's why this is a good conversation to be had around the country about all this, because we can't lose sight of our roots and we can't go away from our roots. And, you know, the 5.5 million or whatever it is, 5.7, it's, in terms of the overall situation, it's not a lot of money. And Is it worth? Is it not worth that much to reward the people who have served the organisation, who have been loyal to the organisation? They're surely entitled to that bit of loyalty. at this point in time.
0: Councillor Jimmy McLaren, many thanks. Jimmy Screen, I suppose you talked as well about a situation where you were down at the Connacht GAA Centre in Bacon and a live match going on, and yet, you know, a lot of people with their phones out accessing the match. Might have even been the weekend you were talking about as well. So are we talking here about just a particular time in Irish history where there is a changing of the guard in terms of the technology and an older fraternity who are probably just caught in that time where in the last 20 years, more has happened in technology and social media than in the previous 200 years, that it's just a real change of dynamic in terms of what anybody maybe over a certain age, we'll call it 50, 60 years of age, and those under who seem to have no issue accessing all of these things, American sports, you name it.
1: Oh, I totally agree. And it's changing. It's becoming more modern by the day. And, you know, not just sport. I do be talking to people and they say, oh, that's very simple. Just do this and press this button. To someone who's totally IT illiterate like me, it's very difficult. But all these big organisations, the GAA, rugby, soccer, they are modern-driven organisations. And maybe it's as the result of this, there will be certain people left behind. You know what I mean? But it's not GAA isn't benefiting any pubs or hospitality at the moment. The GAA Plus isn't, because it's everywhere. And I go back again to the overall amount of money. They're taking 5.5 million. In the grand scheme of things, would it not be better to all big games to be free to air? And as Dave said earlier, every game to be on, games that would never be seen, Telton Cup games, the Nicky Racker, Joe McDonough, have them on the paywall, and people would be willing to pay for that. The people who really wanted to see them games would be willing to pay for that.
0: Yeah, and it's not like, Dave, and you know this from a production point of view, it's not like they need a team of 30 to go and do these matches. Like, one cameraman and a commentator would nearly cover these games like we see in the club championships.
2: And as we see with League of Ireland TV, LOI TV, which is again an option that a lot of supporters will use. But there are live matches, and it's a different model. I have to say, the only thing that thought that was occurring to me there, at least we're spared what the World Cup has done to take a water break, so they can put on extra ads halfway in during every half. So at least we're one step short from that in terms of commercialisation. But if we keep moving in that direction, it's probably a matter of time.
0: Well, even anybody who's in Croke Park yesterday, I was drawn by the digital moving advertising hoardings that they've now put into Croke Park as well. Lord knows the cost of putting them in as things alternate throughout. I suppose a final point as well, disappointment yesterday, Dave. I'm sure you were as gutted as the rest of us.
2: Yeah. Gutted all the more so, given that all my in-laws are from Dublin, Ollie. So if you want to add pain on top of pain, that's about where I find myself.
0: Well, it took us 90 years to beat them. We're 2 years into the next 90, so let's hope that that isn't as long a wait before we get another...
1: I don't think you'll be around to commentate on that, if it's 90. That was probably the most iconic commentary in Galway-Dublin history 2 years ago.
0: Yeah, it's just a pity we didn't get a chance to repeat it yesterday, but nonetheless, at least we got to see it, and the people in Galway and Dublin got to see it on terrestrial television, unlike our friends in Mayo, who are still in the championship. So we'll talk a bit about that in a few minutes' time. But Jimmy, Dave and Councillor Jimmy McLaren, many thanks for chatting to us.
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0: Welcome back to Galway Talks. Well, let's talk sport now for the remaining minutes of Galway Talks. Don't forget John Morley is back with you tomorrow morning. By the way, we had a big reaction to that article we had there and the item on the programme. Ollie, that was dreadful behaviour from the two at the GAA gate. They're on about the stewards who told two elderly men that Jimmy Screen spoke about arriving at an under 16 game who didn't have tickets bought online. Of course, we know it's a cashless GAA for the last number of years. Either take the money or let the two men in. Kindness goes a long way, and they might someday be in that position themselves. And you know, that was probably the way out of it. Lads, in you go. I mean, just a small bit of cop on as well as kindness. TG Carr does a great job showing a lot of GAA games. They also do better programming than RTE, says somebody else there as well. And loads of agreement about the two Jimmys and Dave in that piece. But let's go and talk to John Mulligan, who was on duty yesterday. A lot of post-match talk about Galway and Dublin and the big turning points at the end. We heard from Pádraig Joyce afterwards talking to Jonathan Higgins, and he is rightly upset over David Goff's calls in those closing moments. Granted, Galway were outscored 1-8 to a point in the closing 15 minutes, went from 6 up to losing by 4. But the penalty decisions, one for Dublin, one not given to Galway, in the cold light of day, they now look to be the decisions that ultimately cost Galway the game.
11: Yeah, and the big talking point, you can take your pick out of which one is the more important. The Dublin penalty incident has been looked at and scrutinised, and it's looking like, and in fact Mortimer Murphy, who is a well-known journalist down south, has taken out the rule book and has actually pointed out that the referee was wrong, because the referee has to make the call if it's a goal-scoring opportunity, but there was players coming in back to cover.
0: Well, John Maher was right on site as cover, and that was the point that Joyce Hernan made. So there was no way you could say that that was a clear goal-scoring opportunity. The black card was 100% merited because Liam Silk dragged the player 100%. To the ground. But to give a penalty, but he gave it so quickly, John.
11: Yeah.
0: It was almost instantaneously. The black card was out within 2 seconds, fair enough, but he also had his arms with the black card still in that paw out for the penalty. So it was a very rushed decision, and then compounded by the lack of a penalty to Galway. So, aggrieved, the Galway management and supporters?
11: Pádraig Joyce has every reason to be aggrieved. And as regards the John Maher incident, which should have been a penalty, if you look at it again, and Kieran Whelan and Lee Keegan spoke about this on the Sunday game last night, and they were both in agreement that it should have been a penalty to Galway. Now, they were disagreeing about the other incident, but they both felt, because the referee had his hand in the air, and they actually used the footage, His arm is in the air. The rule states that if there is a foul, it's an advantage. If there's a second foul, it's the second one the referee goes for. He didn't do that.
0: Well,
11: he went
0: David
11: back.
0: Goff deemed it wasn't a penalty, yeah. The foul on.
11: He said minimal contact.
0: Yeah, so the whole argument here was Maher fouled in the box for a penalty?
11: Yes.
0: The referee said no. Mm. And that's fair enough. So back it goes for the free. But the penalty given to Dublin was ridiculous. And I think there'll be a slap on the wrist for the referee from any assessor looking at that one, I would think.
11: I have a feeling that the football committee will have a little chat and there'll be changes and there'll be little tweaks.
0: It's all
11: and
0: academic.
11: Yeah,
0: so you've got
11: doesn't matter.
0: Dublin, Kerry and Mayo Louth in the last four. What about the Camogie then? The Galway girls had a big win.
11: Outstanding against Tipperary yesterday. They needed the win. They needed Cork to do them a favour. They did exactly that. Cork's win over Waterford. But Galway's win, Niamh McPeak, getting two goals for Galway in that and putting up 317 in the process. A huge win for them. They now have an All-Ireland semi-final to look forward to. A couple of tasty quarter-finals as well, actually, following the draw.
0: Kilkenny is the match on Saturday before Galway Cork in the hurling. Mm. And then you have Tipperary on Sunday before Clare Limerick in the hurling. So the draw for the semi-finals then will be on Sunday evening. Will that be an open draw, John, between Galway Cork and the two winners then at the weekend?
11: I believe so, because obviously it's different groups and the way the groups were laid out for the championship, so I say it will be an open draw. And I don't think Colin Murray will mind. I think he'll look forward to taking on anybody now at this stage.
0: This way, for me, Galway Cork, if they're kept apart, that'll be the final again. Mm. What about the World Cup and Canada are through? They'll be watching tonight to see who they'll be playing in the last 16. Some interesting ties to look forward to later on this evening. That one in the early hours of the morning is the Netherlands against Morocco. That's a proper game, isn't it?
11: That's a proper game. And after Morocco and Scotland, I think a lot of people think that the Netherlands have this one sewn up. I wouldn't think so. I think Morocco are a very, very good side. They did reach the World Cup semi-final. We forget that. And it'll be a cracking game. Japan-Brazil today.
0: Could be interesting.
11: Yeah, it'll be a bit of fun. I can't see Brazil losing, to be honest with you. But it's a 6 o'clock kickoff. And there's also a game tonight as well. So, yeah, look, we've got some good games. Canada, great win over South Africa last night. Went to injury time before they got the goal. But they still did what they had to do.
0: Paraguay at half nine.
11: Yeah, not a bad match. I can't see Germany losing it, to be honest, but Paraguay will try and put up a bit of a fight. Can I mention Galway United Women, by the way? Well done to them on Saturday in beating Piemont on penalties. Anna McGough, 16 years of age, getting the equaliser deep in injury time to level matters. So, you know, fair play, great result for them. And now but the one thing that annoys me is they now have to go to Talca Park to play Shelburne. Why not having a neutral venue? Why this whole thing? Because it happened before with Shamrock Rovers. They played it in Talla. I mean, the only time they've actually been involved in an All-Ireland Cup final that was a neutral venue was when they played in Sligo. I think it was Glentoran or Linfield they beat in that the first time round. But they're going to have to go away from home now to play this final, which is, I think, a little bit unfair.
0: It's the start of Wimbledon. Are we all excited?
11: Mike Gertie messaged me last night, actually, just to tell me that Emma Raducanu's out and a stress fracture on her foot. But Jannik Sinner gets things underway, and Novak Djokovic is worth keeping an eye for as well. And the media are delighted because the players have decided not to protest against money, so they are going to be doing their media duties. So,
0: well, a 20% increase in the prize money, I'm sure that'll keep them quiet anyway, but John Short did well in Italy the weekend.
11: Yeah, took silver, and in fact, you know, moving along nicely. European Championships now are next up for him. But we've had some very good performances from Irish swimmers over the entire weekend, and fair play. Short's moving along nicely. Daniel Whiffen's doing nicely. You know what, we're going to have a serious team.
0: What about the rugby, the young lads?
11: If you want to talk about frustration, that's it. Should have beaten England, had enough chances. Daniel Ryan got a hat-trick. But the conversions killed us. I think they missed four conversions, which would have won the game. They'll have to get it right for Argentina on Thursday.
0: All right, and of course the final point then we'll make in the cricket. A brilliant weekend for Ireland. We don't normally mention cricket in the roundup, but the men beating India
11: twice,
0: which is incredible,
11: and the second one by one run yesterday.
0: Well, that's something else.
11: And Gassing is their head coach has just stepped down. The Irish head coach has just stepped down.
0: Maybe he's getting a bigger gig. Thanks, John.
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0: Thanks a million to John Mulligan popping in there, to our deep dive panel as well, who had a really interesting discussion. Councillor Jimmy McLaren, Jimmy Screen, well-known publican, and Dave O'Connell of the Connacht Tribune talking about the matches that should be free to air. Got a big reaction to that. Indeed, if you want to listen back to all of the items on our programme where we spoke to Kilconley community leaders about their Buy a Brick campaign to build a new recreation centre, the new law giving workers today the right to delay their retirement. We also spoke earlier about the government deciding the future of fuel tax cuts, and also about speeding in the West End in Galway City. All of that will be up a little bit later on as a listen back feature on the Galway FM website. Don't forget, John Morley is back tomorrow here on Galway Talks between 9 and 12 o'clock. Thanks to Shannon on the phones, to Sarah who produced, and to all of you for listening. Till next time, talk to you soon.
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1: Good afternoon. Our top stories at 12. Irish Road Haulage Association says fuel supports need to be extended. Coalition leaders will meet tonight to decide whether the excise cuts to petrol and diesel should be extended. University Hospital Galway has spent more than €8.5 million on security over the past 2 years. And children who are eligible for free dental care have been denied nearly 360,000 appointments in 5 years, according to HSE figures.
2: In sport, the FIFA World Cup round of 32 action continues tonight, including Brazil against Japan. The draw has taken place for the All-Ireland Senior Camogie Championship quarter-finals, with both fixtures curtain raisers to the hurling semis next weekend. And in golf, the Travellers Championship has gone to a playoff. Both Victor Hovland and Scotty Scheffler will be back on course to decide it all at 2 o'clock.
1: Join Ollie Turner, myself James Verley, and the rest of the team for these stories in full and more at 1. Now the death notices for Galway. Paddy O'Donnell, Monavay Road, Merview, and formerly of Mitchelstown, County Cork. Reposing at the Holy Family Funeral Home, Merview, tomorrow Tuesday from 5, followed by a removal at 6:30 into the adjoining church. Mass for Paddy O'Donnell on Wednesday at 11. Funeral afterwards to Rinville Cemetery, Oranmore. House private, family flowers only, donations to UNICEF Ireland. Thomas, also known as Tom or Tommy Fahey, George's Street, Gort, and formerly of Rathfarnham, Dublin, and Ballyaneen, Kiltartan, Gort. Reposing at Shumracune within Gort Town Hall, Church Street, Gort, today from 6:30, with removal at 8 to St. Coleman's Church, Gort. Mass for Tom Fahey tomorrow Tuesday at 11. A committal service will take place for family and close friends at Shannon Crematorium at 1. Anne Laheen, Menlock, and formerly of Abinockmoy. Reposing at Franciscans College Oratory, Mount Bellew today from 6 until 8. Funeral cortege will arrive at St. Mary's Church, Menlock, tomorrow Tuesday for Mass for Anne Laheen at 12. Funeral afterwards to Menlock New Cemetery. Donations to Galway Hospice. Sister Rosari, also known as Anne O'Brien, Rosary Lane, Taylor's Hill, Salt Hill, and formerly of Lahinch. Reposing at Stella Maria today from 3:30 until 5. Reposing at the Church of Our Lady and St. Michael, Ennistymon, tomorrow Tuesday from 5 until 7. Mass for Sister Anne O'Brien on Wednesday at 11. Funeral afterwards to the Convent Cemetery, Ennistymon. Patrick Joseph, also known as Pat Craven, Ellenslie, Tumnahalla, Corndulla. Reposing at Corndulla Mortuary Chapel today from 5 until 7, followed by removal to the adjoining church. Mass for Pat Craven tomorrow Tuesday at 11. Funeral afterwards to Craig Cemetery. House private, family flowers only, donations to the ORNLI. Rita Haynes, Ní Flaherty, O'Connor Road, Shantala, and formerly of Woodkey. Reposing at the O'Flaherty Funeral Parlour today from 5 until 6:30. Mass for Rita Haynes at St. Joseph's Church, Presentation Road, tomorrow Tuesday at 11. Funeral afterwards to Fort Hill Cemetery. Family flowers only, donations to a charity of your choice. Lawrence, also known as Larry Thompson, Corbally, Cummer, Tuam. Reposing at Sirioc, the Clare Galway today from 5 until 6:30. Mass for Larry Thompson in the Church of the Assumption, St. James, Clare Galway, tomorrow Tuesday at 11. Service afterwards at Shannon Crematorium. 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Anthony O'Morcheen, Crescent View, Riverside, and formerly of Tubber Gerlet, Tuam. Reposing at the Holy Family Funeral Home, Merview, today from 5 until 6:30, followed by removal to the adjoining church. Mass for Anthony O'Morcheen tomorrow Tuesday at 11. Funeral afterwards to Tuam Cemetery. 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
6: Hey, it's Ronan Lardner in the hot seat till 3 o'clock today. 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What did you get up to? Were you up in Dublin yesterday? Well, we're a little bit sick after yesterday's defeat to the Dubs, but guess what? We live to fight another day. Galia Babu all day long. 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

Lost Eurythmics from 89 on Galway FM, Galway's best music mix, and Angel. Great song, brilliant song. Justin Hayward, Forever Autumn before that as well, from War of the Worlds. Do you remember that back in the day? Of course you do. And from the mid-80s, Kate Bush and Running Up That Hill. It's Ronan Lardner here in the hot seat until 3 o'clock today. Lovely to have your company. What did you get up to over the weekend? Did you do anything nice? Did you go to the Kern Dulles show? We'll have a little chat about that very short. It was a great event. Brilliant event. They do it really well down in Kern Dulles. We'll have a little chat about that. Or were you up in Dublin? Heartbroken, no doubt, coming down through the toll, and you're still a little bit upset over Galway's loss yesterday. Well, the good news is that next Saturday, 3:30, another clash of the ash, a puck of the schlitter, because obviously the hurlers are going to be out. The 4th of July, it might be Independence Day over in the US, but it's going to be a wonderful day for us too. Hopefully, all going well over Cork. Let's take on the Rebels and let's do the business and get into a semi-final. Let's do it. 086-3833-553 is our number if you'd like to get in touch with us today as well. We're just going to keep the music pumping out. They're flowing. The good ones are flowing. It's the Bee Gees. You win again on Galway FM, Galway's best music mix.

0: Yeah, 1979 was here. Joe Jackson, is she really going out with him? He's 71 years old, still flying the flag very, very high, playing music and everything else to go along with it. But great to see him still gigging away. Before that, then, we had the Heebie-Jeebies from 87, and You Win Again. Here on Galway FM, Galway's best music mix as chosen by you, the Galway FM listeners. And you can still choose the music, which is even better again. And it's a double win for you. You get to hear the songs you want on the radio, tailored for you, and you get to win a €150 one-for-all voucher. It is literally that simple. How do you do it? Get on to galwayfm.ie right now. Take the survey, the music survey that's up there. The more songs that you choose from the survey, the better your chances of winning a €150 one-for-all voucher. Think of the damage you do at the moment with that voucher. Everybody wants a bit of retail therapy in the summer, and you're no different, so get to it straight away. There's also links on Facebook, Instagram and TikTok at your convenience, so you can get to it very, very quickly. Now, where are you at the Curran Dullagh show yesterday? I have to say, it was a humongous success, as always. Big shout out to Mary and to all the crew. So well managed between the car park, so easy to get in, and it was just great fun. Great festive fun, so well organised. Huge amount of space taken up over there as well, between the horses and the dogs and the sheep and the cattle, and then all the rides that we were all on. We had great fun, and then you could watch the match inside in the old hall as well. And it was just a fantastic day. Lots on display, lots to buy, lots to do, and three hours flew by. So once again, a massive success, and congratulations to all the committee involved in the Curran Dullagh show. It was just exceptional, the biggest show in the west of Ireland, and you could see why. So well managed, and we had great fun. The kids had a great old time. Dad, do we have to go? Do we really have to go? When you hear that, you know that you've put on a really good show. So the kids were so sad to leave, but so looking forward to next year yet again. So well done to all involved in that as well. You're tuned to Galway FM.
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0: Yeah, well, as you know, the kids are off school at the moment. They're under your feet and they're wondering what to do. I'll tell you what to do. My Cullen Riding Centre, 3-day summer pony camp from the 7th until the 9th of July. From 10 in the morning until 2 o'clock, beginners and experienced riders age 5 plus. Lessons, treks, stable management and fun games. The kids will definitely sleep at night, even in this heat. Phone Sandra at My Cullen Riding Centre on 087-204-3944. 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
2: Well, it may be dry right now, but the rain will be kicking in later. Between 16 and 18 degrees, winds are quite fresh on the coast and inland. That's your weather forecast here on Galway FM, Galway's best music mix.
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0: Well, Ronan, Keith here from On Post. 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

0: 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Thanks so much for that, Keith. That has summer vibes, bang, clean off it, doesn't it? 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
0: Well, the pollen count is very high as it stands at the moment. It's the Spencer Davis Group. 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

0: That's the Spencer Davis Group here on Galway FM, Galway's best music mix. And keep on running. I did plenty of running here. I got me steps in. You know yourself. It's Ronan Lardner here in the hot seat until 3 o'clock on the live wire. Good to have your company. Get in touch and let us know what you're up to. Got a text in a second ago from Martina in Balclare. She said, "Hi Ronan, my daughter and I were in Thomond Park last night for Michael Bublé. What an entertainer. It was fantastic. It was a terrific night," she said. He had everybody singing. His band are fabulous as well. The weather was beautiful, an unforgettable night. There you go, making memories. That's Martina in Belclare today. And I'll get another text in a second now as well. Now, so all aspiring singer-songwriters, listen up for a second, because on Independence Day, the 4th of July, at 3 o'clock in the West of the River Gallery, songwriters, that's Colm Gavin and Sinead Anne and Keenan Flannery, are bringing their talents to the West of the River Gallery this coming Saturday. Three of Ireland's finest singer-songwriters gather for an intimate afternoon of storytelling, melodic ruminating, and wit and witty harmonious sing-songs and sing-alongs for that matter. A must-see event of the summer as well. Tickets are free, with donations optional to support future events like this. So this might be lovely for a singer-songwriter or an aspiring singer-songwriter out there. You're tuned to Galway FM. Great song from the Proclaimers on the way.
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3: Highest temperatures of between 28 to 31 degrees.
4: Holy Lord, are we going to beat the 1887 high temperature record is my question.
3: This is what I wanted to talk to you about. So 1887, it was recorded in Kilkenny Castle. It was done by a mercury thermometer. When we did reach that 33.3, I'm sure there were crowds there. Probably a sellout packed out a Kilkenny Castle to see 33.3 hit that mercury thermometer, and everyone rejoiced in heat and probably what was a disgusting smell back in 1887.
4: I feel like I can picture this scene.
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0: Proclaimers, and I'm going to be here on Galway FM, Galway's best music mix from 1988. Every wedding in the country, you can have your Uncle Michael there in the sweat rolling off him with the shirt and the tie around his forehead, singing to that song at the very end of the night. It's all good. Now, brilliant news. Jeremy Clarkson will return as the host of Who Wants to Be a Millionaire? Isn't it brilliant? And its spin-off as well, that's Millionaire Hot Seat, for a further 35 episodes. It's great to see him where he is at the moment. He has been on his own health journey over the last while, but he's in remission at the moment, which is wonderful news. And a retired IT analyst became the seventh person to win £1 million. Can you imagine that in the most recent series? But the director of entertainment, reality and daytime commissioning at ITV said the Millionaire brand continues to deliver for ITV audiences, and the combination of Jeremy Clarkson's hosting and the high pressure gameplay has proved a winning formula. Well, the good news is that he's in a good place with his health at the moment, which is wonderful. It's Des Ray, it's Galway FM, Galway's best music mix.
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0: from 94, Desiree, and you've got to be on Galway FM, Galway's best music mix. That was a huge song of the time. And if I'm not really mistaken, the video for that as well, she was sitting up on the back seat of the convertible car, just going along and the breeze running through her hair. And she hadn't a care in the world, nor did we back in the 90s. And then this thing called a mortgage kicked in, and then, you know, paying for cars. And imagine having to pay for something for yourself. Imagine back in the day. Anyway, look at, there you go, wishful thinking. It's Galway FM, Galway's best music mix. We have Coldplay starting off the 1 o'clock hour. I'll talk to you after the news and sport at one. Get hydrated. Back in a mo.
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11: Our top stories this lunchtime. Irish Road Haulage Association says fuel supports need to be extended. UHG spent 8.5 million euro on security costs over the past 2 years. And Trump claims Iran is looking for a meeting as tensions grow over the Strait of Hormuz.
12: In sport, the round of 32 at the FIFA World Cup continues tonight, including Brazil against Japan. The draw for the All-Ireland Senior Camogie Championship quarterfinals took place this morning, and it's the opening day of the Wimbledon Tennis Championships.
11: Good afternoon, I'm Sarah Slevin.
12: And I'm Ollie Turner.
11: The Irish Road Haulage Association says fuel supports need to be extended. Coalition leaders will meet tonight to decide whether the excise cuts to petrol and diesel should be extended. Political correspondent Sean Defoe reports.
13: The government is weighing up cost at the pumps versus cost to the state of keeping the 32 cent a litre cut to diesel and the 27 cent cut to petrol. Fianna Fáil TD Peter Chapclear says the price of fuel has come down internationally and that needs to be recognised.
14: We have seen a huge reduction, to be fair. But notwithstanding that, the most important point here is that there will not be a cliff edge. There's a bit of scaremongering going out there. I think the government needs to be responsible.
13: He suggested the fearmongering is coming from Sinn Féin, with TD Mairead Farrell wanting the cuts extended.
15: Whatever way, stage way that they're going to do it, we cannot know until they announce this. But the reality is that this will have a knock-on effect on all those people who travel to work day in, day out.
13: The Road Haulage Association President, Ger Hyland, says any phase-out of supports needs to be done gradually.
16: And you'll be looking at maybe 3 cents a litre every 3 months until the money is clawed back.
13: But that approach would mean the excise cuts wouldn't be unwound until 2029, a timeline highly unlikely to be approved by government later.
11: University Hospital Galway spent more than €8.5 million on security over the past 2 years. The figure comes amid growing concerns over antisocial behaviour and violence in healthcare institutions. Six of the country's biggest hospitals, including UHG, spent over €42 million on security over the past 2 years. Ella Anderson has more.
17: St James's Hospital in Dublin had the highest recorded security spend at almost €11 million across 2024 and 2025. That was followed by Cork University Hospital, who spent almost €9.3 million, and University Hospital Galway, who recorded a security cost of around €8.5 million. The figures come as antisocial behaviour in healthcare institutes is increasing, with hospitals such as the Mater in Dublin recently asking Gardaí to carry out more patrols around its grounds due to the rise in violence and criminal behaviour. St James's alone made almost 230 calls to Gardaí over the last 2 years, with St Vincent's followed closely behind at 165.
11: A loophole allowing dangerous motorists to drive immediately after prison release may soon be closed. Roads Minister and Galway East TD Sean Kenny is backing calls for the ban to be implemented after a prison sentence is served. As things stand, the driving ban begins from the day of their sentencing, meaning much of it is served by the time they are out of prison. Vice President of the Irish Road Victims Association, Leo Ligio, welcomes any measure which strengthens accountability, but says more needs to be done.
18: Closing loopholes that allow drivers to avoid the full consequences of dangerous driving is an important step. For families who have lost loved ones, the law must be fair, consistent, and send a clear message. Dangerous driver has to have serious consequences. But then again, legislation on its own isn't enough. We also need the visible Gardaí policing our roads, effective enforcement, and the implementation of wider road safety measures that are already being promised.
11: Three Irish citizens have been killed in a road crash in southern Spain, while a fourth is in hospital. It's reported the car crashed after being driven off an embankment and collided with another vehicle in the early hours of yesterday morning on the A7 motorway near Malaga. Gardaí have contacted the families of those involved. Foreign Affairs Minister Helen McAtee says her department is providing consular assistance.
19: Look, can I just start by offering my condolences at the outset? This is an absolutely devastating accident, devastating for all of the families involved, and it's important to say that we've reached out to and the Gardaí have reached out immediately to those involved, but really it's a matter to try and identify what has happened here.
11: Residents of Galway's West End are appealing to motorists to slow down after reporting an increase in speeding during summer months. Evening pedestrianisation in the area is now back in place, and some motorists are using Munster Avenue and Father Griffin Place as shortcuts. This is raising concerns with locals and businesses in the area about speeding, mobile phone use and the safety of pedestrians and cyclists. A new road safety campaign by Galway City Council on Garda Síochána and local residents is urging motorists to think twice before speeding. Speaking on Galway Talks, Lisa Regan, Vice Chair of Galway West End Traders Association, says speeding on city streets is never worth it.
20: There's more bad news and people are frustrated, but they're really taking it out when they're driving. But in a city space as well too, you really don't make up that much ground by speeding up over 50 metres, you know, you just get to the next traffic light, or there's always going to be traffic. And also, you just never know what's going to be coming onto the road from a footpath or coming out of a house. Children, elderly people, animals, you know, it's just something that it just doesn't make any sense to me to be speeding on urban streets.
11: Donald Trump claims Iran is looking for a meeting as tensions grow over the Strait of Hormuz. On social media, the US president says talks will take place in Doha tomorrow. Both sides have exchanged fire in recent days, despite a memorandum of understanding on a ceasefire to end the conflict. Back to local news, and Ishka Éireann is advising of possible water outages in Rahoon tonight due to maintenance works. Customers in Highfield Park and surrounding areas may experience supply disruption between 8 p.m. on Monday night and 8 a.m. Tuesday morning. The works involve the reinstatement of the road surface after the successful repair of a water mains in the area. The replacement of valves and a hot fire hydrant will also be carried out as part of the maintenance. There's a call for year-round testing at Galway's popular swimming spots. Galway West TD John Connolly says under the current rules, local authorities only routinely test water quality during bathing season, but he's highlighting the growing popularity of increasing numbers of people swimming all year round. Fianna Fáil Deputy Connolly says Dublin City Council carries out testing all year round and Galway should be doing the same.
0: The bathing season began on the 1st of June and it runs to the end of September. And teacher, the challenge is that local authorities will only sample the quality of the water in bathing waters during the bathing season. And that belies the fact that throughout the year now people are swimming outdoors as a pursuit and that has developed a lot of popularity since COVID. And we don't know the quality of water that people are swimming in the time that's not considered the bathing season. And on Galway City Council, they only sample the water during the bathing season. I think Dublin City Council are the only local authority in the state that sample the water outside of the bathing season. I know, Taoiseach, that you yourself enjoy a swim, I think, on Christmas Day. I think everyone who enjoys swimming throughout the year needs to know the quality of the water they're swimming in.
11: Housing charity Threshold supported almost 2,100 households across Galway last year. That's according to its annual report for 2025, which shows nationwide almost 20,000 households sought their services. In Galway, 2,092 households are supported, consisting of 2,553 adults and 1,652 children. 362 of those Galway households were prevented from entering homelessness, which breaks down to 479 adults and 432 children. Galway's Amok LGBT has received the top grant allocation of €100,000 from a national fund. It's to go toward a project dedicated to securing rights, visibility and well-being for the LGBT plus community across Galway and the West. It's part of a €1.8 million fund announced by Minister Norma Foley for 52 projects nationally. The funding will support organisations to enhance services, strengthen community infrastructure and to promote inclusion.
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11: New customs charges on small parcels coming from outside the EU will come into force this week. From this Wednesday, the EU will impose a €3 customs duty per item on small parcels valued at €150 or less imported from non-EU countries. It's aiming to tackle an influx of cheap imports by the likes of Shein and Temu, but some online purchases from countries such as the UK may also be subject to the tax. And there's been almost 450 insolvencies nationwide so far this year, including 36 in Galway. That's according to the latest insolvency barometer from PwC. Dublin accounts for almost half at 219, followed by Cork with 47 and Galway with 36. In terms of trends, retail insolvencies are up by a third compared to the first half of the year, but hospitality insolvencies are down by a quarter. It's 9 minutes past one. Sport is up next. Apologies, we'll bring you sport in just a few minutes here on Galway Bay FM.
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12: We're going to start with soccer, and the round of 32 at the FIFA World Cup continues tonight. There are three more places in the last 16 up for grabs. In the early hours of the morning at 2 o'clock a.m. Irish time, the Netherlands meet Morocco, and the winner of that game will play Canada in the last 16. You've got five-time champions Brazil taking on Japan at 6 o'clock. That match is in Houston. And then at 9:30 tonight, it's Germany against Paraguay. Our updates are with thanks to Shure, a proud sponsor of the FIFA World Cup 2026. In Gaelic games, the draw for the All-Ireland Senior Camogie Championship quarterfinals took place this morning. Waterford will meet Kilkenny on Saturday. That'll be the curtain raiser to the Galway Cork hurling semi-final at 4 o'clock. And Clare will play Tipperary on Sunday. That match also in Croke Park will be the curtain raiser to the Clare Limerick hurling semi. Now Galway and Cork have already secured automatic passage to the semi-finals with victories yesterday, and they'll be in the hat for the All-Ireland Camogie semi-final draw on Sunday evening, along with the two winners of the weekend's quarter-finals. In tennis, there's plenty of big matches to look forward to as the Wimbledon Championships get underway today in London. The men's number one seed, Jannik Sinner, as ever, will be a traditional starter on centre court, and he'll be followed on court by the women's top seed, Aryna Sabalenka. In golf, the Travellers Championship has gone to a playoff. Now, due to fading light, play was suspended yesterday evening before Victor Hovland and Scottie Scheffler could play the first playoff hole. They're going to take on the 18th hole in sudden death until there is a winner, so both players will be back out inside the next hour. They finished on 21 under par at the end of regulation 72 holes last night. In swimming, Ireland will return home with a very successful haul of medals after the Seta Coli International meeting in Rome yesterday. Ellen Walsh won gold in the 200 metres butterfly before adding silver in the 200 individual medley. Mona McSharry claimed gold, silver and bronze across the weekend. And Galway's John Short wasn't left out either. He picked up a silver in the men's 200 metres backstroke as the Irish team now switch its focus to the Commonwealth Games. In cricket, the head coach of the Ireland men's team, Heinrich Mallon, has stepped down from his role after over 4 years, just one day after a famous victory over India in the T20 series. Gary Wilson has been announced as the new head coach. And finally, with no racing in Ireland today, our Action Cross Channel features our tip far ahead in the 5:30 at Pontefract.
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1: You sure are. It's Ronan Lardner here until 3 o'clock today. It's a nice day outside. I have to say there's a threat of rain over the next little while and a nice breeze to go along with it. Not a bad day for a kite. Bruno Mars has taken on the police today for our super subs at Supermax. So get into our Insta stories and have your say for free food. Jack P. Shepherd is a daddy. For the first time, we'll be having a chat about that. It is Galway BFM at lunchtime. It's Galway's best music mix.

0: Coldplay and Yellow here on Galway FM, Galway's best music mix from the year 2000. From a great album as well, Parachutes. I can guarantee if you have a little flick through your CDs knocking about in the room there with the dust on them, you'll be able to find that. It's bound to be there someplace. Anyway, Super Subs at Supermax. Let me have a look here and see how we're getting on at the moment. As I told you, we have Bruno Mars, I Just Might, taking on the Police to do-do-do-da-da-da. And as it stands at the moment, it is 50-50 between both songs. This is going to be a good contest, I feel. So have your say for free food at Super Subs at Supermax. 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

Dubs rock set, It Must Have Been Love, from 1987, here at Galway FM, Galway's best music mixes chosen by you. I remember back in 2019, I was on an outside broadcast when news came through of Marie Fredriksson's passing from Roxette. Very, very sad day, I have to say. Now, that song, isn't it mad how things are so coincidental around here? Because I got a text in from Pascal McKenna in Tuam. He said, "Hi, Ronan, could you please wish my very special sister, that's Catherine O'Rourke, who is celebrating the 59th anniversary of her first birthday today." I'm not allowed to say 60, you see. Wishing her the very happy 60th today. From her brothers, Pascal and Sean in Tuam. And thanks, Ronan. And then 2 seconds later, I got a text in from Catherine O'Rourke saying, "Ronan, I absolutely love that song by Roxette." So there you go, both listening at the same time, one sending the sentiment, and now the other receiving the sentiment. So to Catherine O'Rourke, from all the crew here in the radio station as well, Catherine, along with your brothers Pascal and Sean, we wish you a very, very happy birthday, and I know you listen in very regularly indeed. Now, Ava Morgan, she is the winner of the Super Subs at Supermax today. It was a big win for Bruno Mars, 69% versus 31% for the Police. So Ava, enjoy your free food and enjoy your song. Here it is from Bruno Mars and Galway FM, Galway's best music mix.

0: Last New Order and Blue Monday here on Galway FM, Galway's best music mix. Well, I sincerely hope you're not having a Blue Monday. Hopefully you're having a decent Monday as the sun comes out here in Galway City. It's Galway FM, Galway's best music mix. Now, that's the short version of that song. I have a vinyl version of it at home that goes on for, well, let's just put it this way, you'd probably have to take a career break to listen to it. It's quite a long one. So congratulations to Ava Morgan. She is the winner today of the Super Subs at Supermax. Congratulations. Free food coming your way very, very shortly indeed. Now, great news. Jack P. Shepherd has announced the birth of his first child with his wife, Hanny Trewick. He's 38 years old. As you know, he plays David Platt in Corrie. He has been playing David Platt since 2000. 26 years, a long time on the soap. Himself and his wife announced the birth of their first child yesterday. She wrote, Constance Ita or Ita Shepherd. Our beautiful girl has arrived, born peacefully at home, surrounded by love. 26th of the 6th, 26. So a lot of sixes in there in the middle of it all. They got married July of last year. But as I said, I sincerely hope that Constance is better behaved than David Platt growing up throughout the years. But I'm sure very, very happy, and they look all loved up, which is brilliant news. Tom Petty is on the way. You're tuned to Galway FM.
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Relish and You I'm Thinking Of here on Galway FM. Galway's best music mix has chosen by you. I would love to see Relish back together again, gigging around Ireland. Looked up gigs there and dates and all that. Nothing going on at the moment. So if Relish are listening in today to the live wire on Galway FM, let's get back together. You're absolutely brilliant. Really, really cool stuff, I have to say. Tom Petty, Into the Great Wide Open before that, as well as Ronan on the radio till 3 o'clock. And quite a pleasant day, I have to say. Rain is threatening over the next little while, but as it stands at the moment, it's fairly decent here in Galway City, up around 18 degrees. 086-3833-553 is our number. Hey, Ronan, hello to myself. What does it say? Hello, Ronan. Hello to myself and Mr. B on the in the bog, footing the turf. Can you play a song for us? Thanks a million. Mr. B and myself, Sarah. Good on you guys. There you go. As my dad used to say, Lord rest of me, he said, you cut turf, you pay for it to be cut, right? Pay a few quid, get it cut. Then you have to turn it. Then you have to foot it. Then you have to refoot it. Then you have to clamp it. Then you have to bag it. Then you have to bring it home. What do you do after that, lads? You go off and you burn it after that.

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11: Good afternoon, I'm Sarah Slevin. Our top stories are two. Children miss 360,000 public dentist appointments due to lack of staff. And construction to begin on new building for Caraban National School before the end of the year. Children have missed almost 360,000 public dentist appointments because of a lack of staff. HSE figures seen by the Irish Independent show 31% of kids who should have been seen in the last academic year were not. The Irish Dental Association says the health service is not putting the required focus on recruiting dentists, especially when others retire or leave. Chief Executive Fintan Hourihan says that needs to change.
12: Children should be seen three times in primary school. That goes back to 1994. Now most of them, if they're lucky, will be seen in sixth class, when many of them will be on the cusp of their teenage years. You know, it's a pretty damning indictment.
11: University Hospital Galway spent more than €8.5 million on security over the past 2 years. The figures come amid growing concerns over antisocial behaviour and violence in healthcare institutions across the country. Six of the country's biggest hospitals, including UHG, spent over €42 million on security over the past 2 years. There are calls for hospitals to direct their security costs at hiring officers to protect patients and staff. Sinn Féin's health spokesperson, David Cullinan, says the best way to ensure security spend goes down is to prevent criminal behaviour from happening in the first place.
13: The question in relation to the security spend is how much of that is direct spend, as in employees hired by the hospital, because I think that's a better use of taxpayers' money. And I have been calling for some time now for hospitals to directly hire more security personnel to ensure that they have enough security on site in hospitals to protect patients, but more importantly, because of the number of reported incidents, to protect frontline healthcare workers.
11: Construction is set to begin on a long-awaited new building for Carraban National School before the end of the year. A contractor has been appointed for the project in Kilconiron, which is seen as a major milestone in its delivery. A campaign for the new school has been ongoing for two decades. The build will include 8 new classrooms and a sensory room and will replace the previous modular units. Galway East Fine Gael TD Pete Roach says the building could be in use by this time next year.
0: This is very, very, very important that the school community there understand that the nonsense is over and it will be going to construction this year. There'll be significant progress made by this time next year. And please God, you know, all things going well, that certainly that school community can look forward to, maybe looking forward to get into that school within the year. And that would be quite significant.
11: The Taoiseach says he's not surprised more than a third of people would support a hard border on the island of Ireland to tighten immigration controls. A Red Sea poll for the Business Post found 36% of voters would back border checks with Northern Ireland to prevent onward migration from the UK. Micheál Martin says he understands public frustration around migration, but argues a hard border would solve nothing.
14: Migration is a very hot topic. It's a very significant issue amongst people. We understand that, so I'm not surprised from that perspective, but it would actually injure and impede a lot of basic rights that we take for granted in terms of the common travel area more generally.
11: Ishga Éireann is advising of possible water outages in Rahun tonight due to maintenance works. Customers in Highfield Park and surrounding areas may experience supply disruption between 8 p.m. on Monday night and 8 a.m. tomorrow morning. The works involve the reinstatement of the road surface after the successful repair of a water mains in the area. The replacement of valves and a fire hydrant will also be carried out as part of the maintenance. And the Love Island boys say they've been waiting patiently for Charlene Murphy to come into the villa. After mounting speculation by viewers, the Dubliner finally made her debut last night as a Casa Amor bombshell. However, ex-Islander Tommy Murphy said they've been counting down until her arrival in the villa too, admitting the boys saw reports about her before they went in. Speaking on After Sun last night, he says they've been teasing Galway GAA star Sean Fitzgerald about her coming in to sway him.
15: Saying Charlene's coming, Fitzy, she's gonna get you, and then... It looks like she's going to get Carl from what I've seen before.
16: Manifested so. It.
17: Lots of ways.
15: Maybe Fitzy might get a little bit jealous.
11: Actress Penelope Keith has died. The 86-year-old had been living with cancer. Felicity Kendall, who played Barbara alongside her in The Good Life, says Penelope was a joy to know and work with. It's 2:05 now. Sport is up next.
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23: Excuse me there. We changed microphones and go again. Thank you, Ronan.
24: You're welcome.
23: Anyway, let's start with football. Mayo will meet Louth in the first of the All-Ireland Senior Semi-Finals on Saturday week, the 11th of July at 6 o'clock in Croke Park, after the fixtures were confirmed this morning. That'll be preceded by the Tailteann Cup final between Down and Wicklow at 3:30. Dublin take on reigning champions Kerry in the second All-Ireland Senior Semi-Final on Sunday, the 12th of July at 4 o'clock, also at GAA headquarters. In tennis, Jannik Sinner has begun the defence of his Wimbledon men's singles title and is currently 4-3 up in the opening set against Serbia's Miomir Kecmanovic. 7-time winner Novak Djokovic is in action at 5 p.m. against China's Wu Yibing. In the women's, Aryna Sabalenka starts against Serbia's Teodora Kostovic around 3:30, and Coco Gauff faces German opposition in Tamaru Korpach. In golf, Victor Hovland and Scottie Scheffler have just teed off in the Travellers' Championship playoff after finishing on 21 under par last night. Darkness forced them to resume today in Connecticut, where they'll battle on the 18th hole until a winner is decided. Onto rugby, early bird tickets are now on sale for the Women's XFI Global Series game between Ireland and Japan at Dexcom Stadium. Clan stand prices range from €5 to €15 for the game taking place on Sunday the 27th of September at 12:45. And finally, in soccer, Galway United's opening game in round two of the Women's FAI Cup has been confirmed for next Saturday against Treaty United in Moineville ahead for the 5 o'clock. This weekend, the Tribes women produced a stunning 5-3 penalty shootout win over Piemont in the All-Ireland Cup semi-final after Anna McGough's stoppage time equaliser secured a 1-1 result.
1: Thanks, William, for that, Daz. You do realise that people at our age, Daz, shouldn't be moving that fast to grab a microphone because you could actually pull something.
23: I do agree with you. I think we should start off this Monday with a respect your elders there. Now, I suppose, in fairness, I should have checked which microphone you had me on, but I just went to the one I normally go to.
1: Well, I would actually go to a doctor now before you find out what actually happened to
23: just
1: you.
23: For listeners at home now, I'm pulling two microphones in front of me for the next bulletin in an hour.
1: Good luck.
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1: Well, the weather forecast, it may be dry at the moment, but rain will be kicking in over the next little while, and between 16 and 18 degrees, still muggy out there, and the winds are quite fresh, both on the coast and inland. That's your weather forecast here on Galway FM.
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1: You sure are, and Nathan Carter reportedly had to call the police. We'll have a little chat about that very shortly. It's great to see that Brian is doing well. He said, a blue Monday for sure, Rona, but not feeling blue. Savage music today. Good on you, Brian. Hope you and yours are doing well. They're doing really well, and right back at you, Brian. Thanks, William, for that. And as you drive the wagon today around the county. We're also going to be talking about GAA Plus star. She revealed some news the day before yesterday, and so much more. Between now and 3 o'clock. It's our BLT. 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

0: the new Radicals from the late 90s here on Galway FM, Galway's best music mix. I like that, BLT. And then we had a representative from the 70s, Elton John, and Your Song, and Kenny Loggins' Danger Zone from 1986 here on Galway FM, Galway's best music mix, as chosen by you. The Galway FM survey for the next run of songs is up there right now. Have your say, and you could be in with a chance of winning a €150 One For All voucher. It is literally that simple. How ya? I got a text in here. How ya? I love when it starts like that. Will you wish our bestie, Catherine O'Rourke, a very happy birthday, Ronan? Lots of love from the Shock Gang. There you go. The Shock Disease, the neighbours down the road, want to wish you the very, very best on that. And I got a text in from Arthur Carr there a few minutes ago as well. I want to get to him. Well, Ronan, we're down to the last 9 tee times for the Claddagh Watch Patrol 4-ball scramble. It'd be brilliant if we could have a full card in Uthrard Golf Club on the 17th of July. So to book your time, just give them a shout there. 078-993-097. And you can check out info at Claddagh Watch as well .com, I think, if I'm not really mistaken, from my memory. But contact Arthur there, 078-993-097, and let's pack up that that 4-ball scramble. Beautiful golf course, by the way, the Uthrard Golf Club on the 17th of July. That should be lovely. Really, really nice. Now, just a quick one. Yeah, as you know, Daniel O'Donnell had an issue with this a while back. And unfortunately, it's Nathan Carter that's having an issue with this right now. But Nathan Carter reportedly had to call the police after a fan was scammed out of her savings by a fake account impersonating him. This is really sad. It's going on left, right and centre. And it's Nathan's turn now. Daniel O'Donnell had an awful issue with this going on national TV. He had to go on social media and say, don't. It's not me. I'm not asking for money. The Liverpoolian has warned his fans to be cautious of internet con artists. But this is the sad reality. He revealed that a scammer or scammers were able to defraud a vulnerable woman in the UK of €81,000. Frightening money by posing as him, pleading for money to support his new residence. But as I said, be careful if the scammer is asking for money or if you feel something isn't adding up, it's not. Trust your gut. It ain't real, guys. So just watch out for that at the moment on Nathan Carter's social media. Don't get caught. The lady that is going to jam Limerick City on Tuesday the 7th of July is coming up next on Galway FM, Galway's best music mix.
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0: BFM Galway's best music mix. Limerick City and Thomond Park is going to be awash with stilettos and all the cowboy hats, you name it. It's going to be great. The 7th of July. Hard to believe it's just over a week at this stage. It's going to be absolutely bananarama. And I think this ticket's still available. Check out ticketmaster.ie for more tickets on that as well. Got a text in from Carmel. That's a special view as well, Carmel, in Irish Town. She said, Ronan, 65 years young in August, and Blue Monday, still one of my favourite songs. It's a great song. Really, really is, from 1983. Carmel, thanks a million for taking the time to have a chat with us today as well. You're tuned to Galway Bay FM.
1: The pollen forecast on Galway Bay FM in association with University Late Night Pharmacy, opposite University College Hospital, your late night pharmacy in Galway. 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
0: Yeah, as I told you a little earlier on, the pollen count is very high. 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

Alice White, Snake, and Is This Love on Galway FM, Galway's best music mix from 87. Yes, I remember that song way back when I was first learning to do a bit of drumming, and the drums were set up in the sitting room. One of the vinyls my late dad, put on was Whitesnake, and he said, off you go, drum to that. If you can drum to that, you'll do okay. And to this day, I have to say, I have very, very fondness for Whitesnake and other bits and pieces he put on over the years as well. Well, Irish sports presenter Aisling O'Reilly has announced that she's expecting her first child. This is brilliant news. The GAA Plus presenter, she's great, I have to say. She shared the happy news with her fellow followers this weekend while working at Croke Park, after she co-presented the panel for the All-Ireland quarterfinal between Mayo and Cork. And best of luck to Mayo going forward, by the way. On socials, holding a football in front of her, she then dropped the ball to reveal her little bump. And it's lovely, it's great. In the caption she wrote, our greatest teammate is on the way. So congratulations to her and that. And congratulations to all the crew on GAA Plus. I have to say it was a great year for them. And great TV. And I loved the way they connected with fans. They went out there and they asked the questions on the street, and they had a bit of fun. They got the feeling of it all. So look, good on them on that. And great news for Aisling O'Reilly. Congratulations to her as well on the news. It's brilliant. 086-3833-553 is our number. It's Ronan on Galway FM. Until 3 o'clock today, Kate will take over between 3 and 5. 3 to 5 drive. No doubt she'll be talking about Love Island and Casa Amor and everything else. It's somber. It's Galway FM.

0: A somber and home wrecker here on Galway FM, Galway's best music mix. Well, as you heard, sad news there of Penelope Keats passing, 86 years young. She was in The Good Life. I'm sure you watched that on TV. It's on all the gold channels over the last little while. But she was absolutely brilliant. But sadly, she passed away. Here's a little snippet from The Good Life when she played Margot.
1: Even I can see that this is a genuine emergency. After all, what are friends for? Mind you, this will be the first and last time, so make good use of me.
2: 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And Barbara, you can start shifting that lot.
0: She was absolutely brilliant. She really, really was. Yeah, she won a BAFTA for that role as well. But sad news, Penelope Keith, at the age of 60, or 86, I should say, passed away. 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

0: Survivor Eye of the Tiger from 82 here in Galway FM, Galway's best music mix. And if you weren't motivated already on your Monday afternoon, that should definitely get you over the line. Gavin James and Always coming up very, very shortly indeed. Have you checked your camera roll? I'm sure you have a couple of humdingers when it comes to pictures there over the last couple of days. Maybe you went to the Curandullagh show yesterday, got a couple of lovely pictures around the area, the horses and everything else, and the dogs and the cats and whatever else may be, the chickens. Oh, we had great fun down the chicken tent. It was mighty. And then there was a little rabbits then as well and everything else to go along with. So maybe you have some lovely pictures. Reason why I'm asking you that is because we have our charity calendar coming up from January to December of next year. But we want your picture to be a part of June. We have our May winner. Congratulations to Patricia Donoghue. She captured a stunning shot of a wasp covered in pollen on a flower, and it is beautiful. So she won her prize. So the June prize, wait till you hear this, Westlife tickets for the Three Arena on September the 10th. Imagine winning that and getting your picture as part of the June part of the calendar. So have a little look at it right now. See what you got there, and you could have picked up some golden nugget along the way. Capture Galway is the click in our website, galwayfm.ie, and see how you get on from there. Wouldn't it be lovely to have it in there and win a prize? You're tuned to Galway FM.
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0: That's Gavin James and Always here on Galway FM, Galway's best music mix. That wraps up my show. Big shout out as well to Tig Harney in Haskra, who's going gardening now after being in GAA summer camp all morning. Good on you, Tig. He's not afraid of work. And I got another text in there as well. Hi to Burr Hennessy Mallow, Deirdre Sheehan from Anthony Pickford in Limerick. There you go. Good on you, Anthony. Thanks a lot for that text as well. Got a lovely text in there a second ago as well from Mary. Good on you, Mary. Lovely picture of a hen and a what do you call it as well, and a sheep. So good on you. Thanks a lot. We'll talk to you again tomorrow from 12. Bye-bye.
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13: Good afternoon, I'm James Verley. Our top stories at 3. Lithuanian man pleads guilty to terrorist plot to attack Galway Mosque. And jury and trial of Riyad Bushakir hears closing statements from prosecution and defence. But first this hour, due to emergency water main repairs on the Headford Road, long traffic delays are expected in the area throughout the afternoon and into the evening. Long delays have already been reported on the Quincyltineal Bridge in the past hour. Motorists are advised by Galway City Council to avoid the area if possible. A Lithuanian man has pleaded guilty to engaging in a terrorist plot to attack a Galway mosque. 39-year-old Carolus Paskauskas of Newfoundwell Road, Drogheda, County Louth, entered the guilty plea at the Special Criminal Court today. He is the third man to plead guilty on the charge of attempting to engage in a terrorist activity or a terrorist-linked activity to damage by fire Mariam Mosque at Old Cottages, Monavay Road between November 4th and 5th, 2025. Sarah Seven reports.
14: On June 8th, the defendants co-accused 33-year-old Darren Gorman of O'More Place, Port Leash, County Leash, and 35-year-old Garrett Pollock of Kilhorn Green, Analong, County Down, both pleaded guilty to the same offence, A fourth man, 35-year-old Charles Flynn of Castle Rock Avenue, Castle Connell, County Limerick, remains charged with the same offence, with his next case up for mention on July 20th. Peskauskas, Gorman and Pollock will all return before the court on October 5th next for a sentence hearing. Peskauskas is also accused of having a number of weapons and substances, but has claimed he cannot get a fair trial on one charge relating to the Explosives Act. A stay has been imposed on his prosecution on the explosives charge until judgment is returned on his High Court challenge.
13: University Hospital Galway spent more than €8.5 million on security over the past 2 years. The figure comes amid growing concerns over antisocial behaviour and violence in healthcare institutions. Six of the country's biggest hospitals, including UHG, spent over €42 million on security over the past 2 years. There are calls for hospitals to direct their security costs at hiring officers to protect patients and staff. Sinn Féin's health spokesperson David Cullinan says the best way to ensure security spend goes down is to prevent criminal behaviour from happening in the first place.
6: The question in relation to the security spend is how much of that is direct spend, as in employees hired by the hospital, because I think that's a better use of taxpayers' money. And I have been calling for some time now for hospitals to directly hire more security personnel to ensure that they have enough security on site in hospitals to protect patients, but more importantly, because of the number of reported incidents, to protect frontline healthcare workers.
13: The jury in the trial of Riyad Boushakir has heard closing statements from the prosecution and defence. The 52-year-old accused of no fixed address has pleaded not guilty to 8 charges relating to a stabbing incident in Dublin's Parnell Square over 2 years ago. Emily Keegan has this report, which listeners may find upsetting.
15: Barrister Carl Finnegan told the jury the prosecution's case is that Riyad Boushakir intended to kill children on the 23rd of November 2023. He asked them to consider Mr. Boushakir's selection of very young children, repeated stabbing movements and the need for members of the public to stop and disarm him. Mr. Finnegan suggested the fact the accused thanked God there were no fatalities in his Garda interviews shows he knew himself that was the likely outcome of what he did. The defence asked the jury in its closing statement to consider if Mr. Boushakir's intention was to kill, then he would have killed or caused devastating injuries to further children when childcare worker Leanne Flynn was pushed to the side during the alleged incident. It said the events of that day set fire to Dublin City and told the jury the shrieking of the people who want to see us rage and hate should find no home in our courts.
13: And finally, construction is set to begin on a long-awaited new building for Caraban National School before the end of the year. A contractor has been appointed for the project in Kilconeran, which has been campaigned for within the community for 2 decades. The build will include 8 new classrooms and a sensory room and will replace the previous modular units. Galway East Fine Gael TD Pete Roach says that the building could be in use by this time next year.
16: This is very, very, very important that the school community there understand that the nonsense is over and it will be going to construction this year. There'll be significant progress made by this time next year. And please God, you know, all things going well, certainly that school community can look forward to, maybe looking forward to get into that school within the year. And that would be quite significant.
13: It's 3:04. Sport is next.
17: Let's greet the day by placing a piece of gum in your mouth. Now chew. You're standing in a vast desert. The air is minty. Chew. In the distance, the day arrives.
18: Hello.
17: Chew. You say, "Hello, day, we meet again." Chew. You shake hands. Chew. The day has a strong grip. Chew. But yours is stronger. Extra gum. Chew good.
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20: Good afternoon, I'm Darren Kelly. We're starting with soccer. Manchester City have confirmed the appointment of Enzo Maresca as their new manager. The former Chelsea and Leicester head coach has signed a 3-year deal at the Etihad Stadium to replace Pep Guardiola. Republic of Ireland's second game against Israel in the upcoming Nations League will take place in Serbia on Sunday the 4th of October. Hungary will be the venue for their first encounter 7 days earlier. The last 32 of the World Cup continues later after yesterday's opening game of the knockout stages. Brazil and Japan get action underway from 6 o'clock. After that, Germany and Paraguay go head-to-head from 9:30, while 2022 semi-finalists Morocco take on Netherlands from 2 a.m. Our coverage is brought to you with Sure, a proud sponsor of the 2026 FIFA World Cup. In tennis, Jannik Sinner is locked in a battle in his opening game in defence of the Wimbledon men's singles title. It's currently one set each in his match with Serbia's Miomir Kecmarinovic. On to golf, Victor Hovland is the winner of this year's Travelers Championship. The Danish golfer secured a playoff win over Scottie Scheffler, who failed to convert a three-foot putt to match his the tournament winner. And finally, in rugby, early bird tickets are now on sale for the Women's XV Global Series game between Ireland and Japan at Dexcom Stadium. Clan stand prices range from €5 to €15 for the game taking place on Sunday, the 27th of September at 12:45.
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21: 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It is Kate with you until 5 o'clock. If you want to get in touch, we'd love to hear from you. 086-3833-553 will get me on text or WhatsApp. As always, we're playing you Galway's best music mix with tunes to come from Sabrina Carpenter and Little Mix. But right now, starting off very strongly with some Queen and David Bowie. This is Under Pressure on Galway Bay FM.

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1: A classic from Queen and David Bowie, that is Under Pressure. On Galway BFM, we are playing you Galway's best music mix as always. We had a wedding at the weekend, which I mentioned last week. We were talking about wedding cards and the racket of putting so much money into them. But we had a great time. But we found ourselves in the Trapper's Inn yesterday, a place I hadn't darkened the door of, I'd say, in the last 10 years. But we were in search of a carvery. The hunt was on. And boy, did we find one. Oh my God almighty. Turkey and ham in the middle of June, if you don't mind, was absolutely delighted. Great value. Staff were fantastic. They were so friendly. Loads of chat out of them. So we had a wonderful afternoon yesterday. Not an ad or anything. Obviously, we paid for everything ourselves, but just because if, like me, you're always on the hunt for a good carvery, this one definitely gets a thumbs up from me. It was absolutely stunning. So big shout out to all of the gang in the Trappers yesterday. A lovely feed, a fine feed. Turkey and ham, as I say, in the middle of June. What were the chances? Anyway, on we move. Sabrina Carpenter coming up in just a second for you after The Verve. This is Sonnet.

0: Sabrina Carpenter, and please, please, please, this is Galway's best music mix here on Galway FM, reminding you that Galway Talks are currently working on a new documentary about the student accommodation crisis in our city. We are looking to hear from students who are currently trying to find somewhere to live in Galway for the coming college year. Maybe you're starting college for the first time and you still have nowhere to stay, or maybe you're an existing student whose lease has ended and you're back looking for a room, or perhaps you are looking down the barrel of a very long commute because you simply cannot find anything affordable in or around the city. We're also looking to hear from parents who might have a son or daughter that are going through the stressful search for accommodation. If you have a story to tell, we'd love to hear from you. You can email us comments@galwayfm.ie. 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We will pick it up there. If you do get in touch, it doesn't make any commitment on your part that you'll definitely take part, but even if you don't want to have a speaking role, we would certainly still be interested in hearing from you. Right, still to come, we have got some Little Mix breakup song for you, and we have got a brand new homegrown track of the week.
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1: Well, the time now is exactly 32 minutes past three on a Monday afternoon. How are you? It's Kate with you here on Galway Bay FM. If you're looking to get in touch, 086-3833-553. Now, I am delighted to present our brand new homegrown track of the week this week. It comes from Seba Safe. It's called Laughter Life and it is absolutely gorgeous. I do hope you'll enjoy it. We are going to be catching up with him live on the show on Thursday afternoon, so very much looking forward to the chats. But for now, let's give this a little rattle on Galway's best music mix. This is brand new, it's Irish, and it's fabulous. 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

0: Alex Warren, Fever Dream here on Galway Bay FM, playing you Galway's best music mix. Now, if you were watching Love Island last night, you'll see that Irish influencer and content creator Charlene Murphy has officially landed in the villa, and just in time for Casa Amor. Now, as soon as she landed, she asked the question that I think has been on everybody's lips.
1: Yeah. So is there anything you've seen that you think we need to know,
2: like from the girls? I thought you were going to sound much more like, you're very loud. Yeah.
1: Do you want more from me as well? What you're saying.
2: Yeah.
0: I think everyone is kind of wondering, where is the Fitzy of TikTok, the mad yoke that was always leaping around the place? He's been very subdued in the villa, so hopefully now this will shake things up a little bit. Charlene, meanwhile, has been puckering up in the teaser for tonight's episode, so you'll have to tune in at 9 o'clock on Virgin Media and ITV to see exactly who she's been smooching and what is going on. But yeah, Casa Amor always brings the drama, so very much looking forward to tuning into that later on this evening. Stay where you are, because we're going to play the Saw Doctors after these.
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0: Sam Fender teaming up with Olivia Dean, Rain Me In on Galway's Best Music Mix. Don't forget, in the next hour, we're going to play The Secret Sound of Galway. 610 quid in the jackpot. Let's try and give it away today, shall we? We're going to do that for you. Plus, of course, we've got Galway's Best Music Mix, Michael Jackson, Frank and Walters, and a bit of One Republic as well for good measure. For now, though, it is over to the newsroom for news and sport at four.
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9: Good afternoon, I'm David Nevin. Our top stories at four. Oran Moore included in expansion of school online admission system, and third man pleads guilty to terrorist plot to attack Galway Mosque. A Lithuanian man has pleaded guilty to engaging in a terrorist plot to attack a Galway mosque. 39-year-old Karolis Pekauskas of Newfoundwell Road, Drogheda, County Louth, entered the guilty plea at the Special Criminal Court today. He is the third man to plead guilty on the charge of attempting to engage in a terrorist activity or terrorist-linked activity to damage by fire Mariam Mosque at Old Cottages, Munavay Road, between November 4th and 5th, 2025. Sarah Slevin has more.
10: On June 8th, the defendant's co-accused 33-year-old Darren Gorman of O'More Place, Port Laois, County Laois, and 35-year-old Garrett Pollock of Kilhorn Green and Along, County Down, both pleaded guilty to the same offence. A fourth man, 35-year-old Charles Flynn of Castle Rock Avenue, Castle Connell, County Limerick, remains charged with the same offence, with his next case up for mention on July 20th. Pekauskas, Gorman and Pollock will all return before the court on October 5th next for a sentence hearing. Pekauskas is also accused of having a number of weapons and substances, but has claimed he cannot get a fair trial on one charge relating to the Explosives Act. A stay has been imposed on his prosecution on the explosives charge until judgment is returned on his High Court challenge.
9: The Department of Education has announced that Calasanchus College in Oran Moore is included in an expansion of the new online admission system for secondary schools. Presentation College, Claren College and Colossian Ockery in Athenry all took part in the pilot programme last year, alongside a number of other areas. Now it's being expanded further, with the department saying feedback from parents and schools was very positive. Education Minister and Galway West TD Hildegard Nocton says it's all about making things easier for families.
11: So this Apply to School platform, it's applytoschool.ie. It was first introduced last year across 15 schools in Athenry, Selbridge, Greystones, Clonakilty and Tullamore. So the next phase of the initiative will make the system available to even more families, making it simpler and more streamlined way for them to apply for first year places in post-primary schools through a single online application form.
9: Transport Infrastructure Ireland is being criticised for apparently wasting money on a stop-go system between Portumna and Kilmore for almost 2 years. Councillor Jimmy McLaren says tens of thousands of euro has been spent on the temporary lights at Heathlawn on the N65. Galway County Council had previously committed to repair works, but this was blocked by TII because it felt more complex works were needed. But Fine Gael Councillor McLaren told Sarah Slevin it seems the money was completely wasted because they're now going back to the original repairs proposed 2 years ago. And we'll hear more about that situation on FYI Galway from 5. Donald Trump's appeal to overturn a verdict finding him liable for sexually assaulting and defaming E. Jean Carroll has been declined by the US Supreme Court. Justices have refused to hear the US President's appeal against the $5 million verdict made by a jury in 2023. He had argued it was the result of an unfair trial. Sky's David Blevins outlines the accusations made by Miss Jean Carroll.
12: She alleged that he had assaulted her in the changing room of a department store back in 1996 and that he had then defamed her when he returned to office by describing her allegations as a hoax and a con job.
9: Police in Spain are investigating a road crash in which three Irish people died. It's been reported the rental car crashed after it was driven off an embankment and collided with another vehicle in the early hours of yesterday morning on a motorway near Malaga. They were on holidays and it's understood they were originally from Mullingar in County Westmeath. A 31-year-old Irish man who's believed to be the driver is in a serious condition in hospital. 404 Sport is next.
13: Mum, why do they call it Scottish cheese?
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18: Good afternoon, I'm Darren Kelly. We're starting with tennis. Yannick Sinner is a set down in his opening game at this year's Wimbledon's men's singles after losing the third set 8-6 in a tiebreak. Serbia's Miomir Kecmanovic is 2-1 up entering the fourth. Novak Djokovic, Aryna Sabalenka and Coco Gauff are all in action later. After the disappointment of the footballers' elimination yesterday, it's the turn of the Galway senior hurlers next weekend in their All-Ireland semi-final. Micheál Donoghue's Chargers played their first game since winning the Leinster Championship. Cork are the opponents for a 3:30 p.m. throw-in in Croke Park on Saturday. Loudon Mayo will meet in the first of this year's All-Ireland senior football semi-finals on Saturday week, the 11th of July, in Croke Park at 6. That'll be preceded by the Talton Cup final between Wicklow and Down at 3:30. Kerry and Dublin square off in their senior semi-final the following day at 4. In soccer, the FAI have confirmed that Ireland's home game with Israel will be played behind closed doors in Serbia. It will now take place at the TSC Arena on the 4th of October, 7 days after their away game in the Nations League is played in Hungary against the same opposition. Manchester City have confirmed the appointment of Enzo Maresca as their new manager. The former Chelsea and Leicester City head coach has signed a 3-year deal at the Etihad Stadium. And finally, there's no racing in Ireland today with 5 meetings cross-channel. Our tip is far ahead, running in Pontefract at 5:30.
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0: Tonight will be cloudy with outbreaks of rain. Some of those will be heavy at times. More showery conditions will develop towards the morning. Lowest temperatures between 11 and 14 degrees.
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0: All right, we got €610 on the Secret Sound of Galway. We're going to do that for you inside the next 5 minutes or so. Also, Nathan Carter called the cops. We'll tell you exactly why in just a little while. Right now, though, it is Michael Jackson's Thriller on Galway Bay FM, playing you Galway's best music mix.

0: Slightly unseasonal Michael Jackson Thriller here on Galway's Best Music Mix. Kate with you this evening. Hope you're well. 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
0: Okay, jackpot is €610. This is the mystery noise that you need to correctly identify. Okay, what do you reckon it is? You can text guess and your details to 086-3833-553. A reminder that your guesses should be very specific. They need to be absolutely bang on description of what this sound is. And you can catch all of the wrong answers so far on the website galwaybayfm.ie. So if you want to go and have a little snoop there, it might steer you in the right direction. €610, and of course it goes up by a tenner every single day that it is not guessed correctly. Right, let's get back to Galway's Best Music Mix. An Irish one now from the Frank and Walters. Love this. It's After All. Galway Bay FM.

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0: Right, this is the Secret Sound. And we've got Bridget on the phone. Bridget, how are you?
3: Hello, how are you?
0: Really well, thanks. How are you doing?
3: Great.
0: Any bit of crack? Had you a nice weekend?
3: It was lovely. Sun was shining. It was great. Lovely weekend.
0: It was kind of like a novelty nearly that we had a bit of sun, wasn't it?
3: Absolutely. It was lovely.
0: Did you watch the Galway game yesterday?
3: Hopefully we'll get it again soon. Oh, we did. Poor Galway.
0: I know. I was absolutely screaming at the TV. I know. They kind of, I don't know, that they just lose the bit of concentration. But you know, when I saw them hitting the upright, I just thought, I don't know if it's going to be their day.
3: Oh, it was a pity.
0: It was indeed. Come here, we hope you won't be hitting the upright today. You're going to get this one straight over the bar. Secret Sound is worth 610 quid. I would dearly love to give away this jackpot at this stage. So have you got a suggestion for us?
3: How about taping a box with a tape gun?
0: Okay, taping a box with a tape gun. I like where you're going with this. Let's have a listen. Okay. Taping a box with a tape gun. Looking out the window now here to see what way this is going to go. €610 on the kitty. Is it taping a box with a tape gun? Ah, Bridget, it's not, I'm afraid. Sorry about that. That was a great guess.
3: No worries. No worries. Have a lovely evening.
0: You too as well. And thank you so much for tuning in.
3: Take care.
0: All right, bye-bye. Take care of yourself. Bye. Now, that was Bridget. Unfortunately, it was not taping a cardboard box with a tape gun. That will be added to the list of wrong answers that are on the website. You can check them out, galwayfm.ie. Gary's back tomorrow morning from 6 on Big Bay Breakfast. You can have another crack at the Secret Sound of Galway. Goes up by a tenner, so it'll be worth 620 quid in the morning. Wouldn't that be nice now before you headed off to school or work? 620 quid into the arse pocket. Right back to Galway's Best Music Mix with some Phil Collins and Philip Bailey, an Easy Lover. It's Galway BFM.

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0: choosing Texas on Galway's best music mix. Now, staying kind of country, I suppose, Nathan Carter has had to call the police because a fan was scammed out of her life savings by a fake internet account that was impersonating him. The Liverpudlian has warned his fans to be cautious of internet con artists. He revealed that scammers were able to defraud a vulnerable woman in the UK of €81,000 by posing as him, pleading for money to support his new house. He was speaking to the Sunday Independent and said, "The family contacted us on numerous occasions. We got the police involved over there. The poor lady wouldn't believe it wasn't me she was talking to. It was just horrendous." Now, he did go on to say that he's put up loads of warnings on his social media through the years, telling people to be careful with fake social media accounts, and he says Nathan Carter will never contact you asking for money or ask you to send personal bank details. So it's an ongoing issue, not just for Nathan Carter as well. There have been several other celebrities that have been caught out by this, but it's horrendous. The fraudsters have been pretending to be Nathan Carter, and he says they're appealing for money for projects such as work on my house or to fund a new album. And you can imagine, like, if you were a Nathan Carter super fan, you really wanted a new album, and this account messaged you and said, "Hey, if you give me 10 grand, I'll get the album finished," you would kind of be inclined to half believe it, wouldn't you? Anyway, tread carefully out there. The internet is, it's just so hard to keep track of all the scams, isn't it? They're like whack-a-mole. All right, we've got some Fleetwood Mac to come along with Westlife, and we'll tell you what's happening on FYI Galway after 5.
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2: Highest temperatures of between 28 to 31 degrees.
3: Holy Lord, are we going to beat the 1887 high temperature record is my question.
2: This is what I wanted to talk to you about. So 1887, it was recorded in Kilkenny Castle. It was done by a mercury thermometer. When we did reach that 33.3, I'm sure there were crowds there. Probably a sellout packed out a Kilkenny Castle to see 33.3 hit that mercury thermometer, and everyone rejoiced in heat and probably what was a disgusting smell back in 1887.
3: I feel like I can picture this scene.
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Fleetwood Mac. Everywhere on Galway Bay FM. Don't forget, coming up after 5, we've got FYI Galway, an hour of local, national and international news and sport. On the local front, a Lithuanian man has pleaded guilty to taking part in a terrorist plot involving a Galway mosque. So the news team will have all the latest on that for you just after 5. Going to squeeze in a few more songs though, including this one, Westlife on Galway's Best Music Mix.

0: That is about it for me this evening, but thank you so much for tuning in. As always, do appreciate the ears. As I mentioned, FYI Galway is coming up just after 5 o'clock. They will have all the latest news and sport for you. Until tomorrow at 3, I will catch you at the other side. Slán!
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7: 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Harry

0: Our top stories in the programme this evening. A Lithuanian man has pleaded guilty to engaging in a terrorist plot to attack a Galway mosque. Police in Spain are continuing to investigate a road crash in which three Irish people died. Transport Infrastructure Ireland is being criticised for apparently wasting money on a stop-go system between Bertumna and Kilmer for almost 2 years. And in the UK, Andy Burnham set out his radical plans for devolution with the biggest transfer of power out of Whitehall in modern times.
1: And in sport, the FAI confirmed the Republic of Ireland's home game against Israel in the Nations League will be played behind closed doors in Serbia in October. Yannick Sinner is battling in a deciding set on the opening day of his Wimbledon men's singles title defence in tennis. Six Football League finals scheduled for this weekend, with four down for Friday night. And Limerick's Johnny Murphy appointed referee for Galway's All-Ireland Senior Hurling semi-final against Cork.
2: FYI Galway.
0: And at the news desk this evening, I'm David Nevin.
1: And I'm Darren Kelly.
0: Starting off this evening with the courts, and a Lithuanian man has pleaded guilty to engaging in a terrorist plot to attack a Galway mosque. 39-year-old Carolus Pakauskas of Newfoundland Road, Drogheda, County Louth, entered the guilty plea at the Special Criminal Court today. He's the third man to plead guilty on the charge of attempting to engage in a terrorist activity or a terrorist-linked activity to damage by fire Maria Mosque at Old Cottages, Munavay Road, between November 4th and 5th, 2025. Sarah Slevin has more.
3: On June 8th, the defendant's co-accused 33-year-old Darren Gorman of O'More Place, Port Laois, County Laois, and 35-year-old Garrett Pollock of Kilhorne Green, Anna Long, County Down, both pleaded guilty to the same offence. A fourth man, 35-year-old Charles Flynn of Castle Rock Avenue, Castle Connell, County Limerick, remains charged with the same offence, with his next case up for mention on July 20th. Pakauskas, Gorman and Pollock will all return before the court on October 5th next for a sentence hearing. Pakauskas is also accused of having a number of weapons and substances, but has claimed he cannot get a fair trial on one charge relating to the Explosives Act. A stay has been imposed on his prosecution on the explosives charge until judgment is returned on his High Court challenge.
0: Staying with the courts, and the prosecution in the trial of Riyad Bouchakar has said the defence he did not mean to kill anyone in an alleged knife attack is absurd. The 52-year-old of no fixed address has pleaded not guilty to eight charges relating to the incident at Dublin's Parnell Square on the 23rd of November 2023. Emily Keegan has this report, which some listeners may find upsetting.
4: The jury in this trial today heard closing speeches from the prosecution and the defence. Barrister Carl Finnegan said it's the prosecution's case Riyad Bouchakar intended to kill children on the day of the alleged attack. He asked the jury to consider the selection of young children, the persistence in continuing the alleged attack, and repeated stabbing movements. It was suggested when Mr. Bouchakar thanked God no one had died in his Garda interviews, it showed he understood the likely outcome of his actions was death. Mr. Bouchakar's defence barrister told the jury there's no doubt his client armed himself with a knife and injuries were caused by his actions, but said they did not reach the level of intent necessary to sustain the charges of attempted murder. Referencing the riots in Dublin City on the evening of the incident, he said the jury's work would give a profound answer to the people who wanted rage and hate.
0: Police in Spain are investigating a road crash in which three Irish people died. It's been reported the rental car crashed after it was driven off an embankment and collided with another vehicle in the early hours of yesterday morning on a motorway near Malaga. They were on holidays and it's understood they were originally from Mullingar in County Westmeath. A 31-year-old Irish man who's believed to be the driver is in a serious condition in hospital. Gerard Cousins, who's a journalist in Spain, says police there haven't released many details of the people involved in the crash.
5: The three people who died were all aged between 23 and 34. They've said that the driver is 31, but apart from confirming the nationalities, they won't say any more. The investigation will be done now out of the public eye. The results, the initial findings, and then a full report will be sent to a local court, which is already coordinating this probe.
0: Sinn Féin says it doesn't accept that retaining cuts to excise on fuel means that other things have to be sacrificed in the budget. Coalition leaders will meet this evening to decide the future of the major cuts to the cost of diesel and petrol. It's expected they'll be phased out over a period of time starting on the 1st of August. Sinn Féin TD and Galway West TD Mairead Farrell says keeping this tax cut doesn't rule out further tax measures in the budget.
6: The way budgets work is that you look at everything in its entirety. It's never one thing over the other. That's not the way budgets work. It's not like you're going into the shop and you're choosing to buy one bar over the other. You have to look at everything in its absolute entirety. Government continues to fail to grasp the reality of the situation for people.
0: The Department of Education has announced that Calasanchus College in Oranmore is included in an expansion of the new online admission system for secondary schools. Presentation College, Claren College and Colossian Ockery in Athenry all took part in the pilot programme last year, alongside a number of other areas. Now it's being expanded further, with the department saying feedback from parents and schools was very positive. Education Minister and Galway West TD Hildegard Nocton says it's all about making things easier for families.
7: So this Apply to School platform, it's applytoschool.ie. It was first introduced last year across 15 schools in Athenry, Selbridge, Greystones, Clonakilty and Tullamore. So the next phase of the initiative will make the system available to even more families, making it simpler and more streamlined way for them to apply for first year places in post-primary schools through a single online application form.
0: Meanwhile, construction is set to begin on a long-awaited new building for Caraban National School before the end of the year. A contractor has been appointed for the project in Kilconiron, which has been campaigned for within the community for two decades. The build will include eight new classrooms and a sensory room and will replace the previous modular units. Galway East Fine Gael TD Pete Rhodes said the building could be in use by this time next year.
8: This is very, very, very important that the school community there understand that the nonsense is over and it will be going to construction this year. There'll be significant progress made by this time next year. And please God, you know, all things going well, you know, that certainly that school community can look forward to, you know, maybe looking forward to get into that school within the year. And that would be quite significant.
0: In the UK, Andy Burnham set out his radical plans for devolution, with the biggest transfer of power out of Whitehall in modern times. The Labour leadership favourite wants to take it out of the centre and expand the UK Prime Minister's office to Manchester. He says Number 10 North will help power flow into other regions, giving greater authority. But Tory leader Kemi Badenoch says that's the wrong diagnosis.
9: You can devolve, but if you devolve to people who don't know what they're doing or to people who just want to look after themselves rather than the public, then it's not going to make any difference. That's what MPs are for, to represent their constituencies.
0: Roads Minister and Galway East TD Sean Canny is backing calls to close a driving ban loophole for fatal traffic offences. Currently, people convicted of dangerous driving causing death are disqualified from driving for a period beginning the day of their sentencing, meaning much of the ban is served by the time their prison sentence is over. The new law would ensure the ban does not commence until the sentence is complete. Vice President of the Irish Road Victims Association, Leo Leggio, welcomes the measure but says more needs to be done.
10: Ireland's seen the road deaths increase while many other European countries have reduced them, and that's all down to enforcement and bringing in the implementation of the measures that will save lives. Like, other countries can do it, why can't we? We want leaders in road safety. Now we're dropping down the list rapidly. These are real people, they're not just numbers and statistics. Their faces to us, their parents, their siblings, their grandparents, their children, and it shouldn't be happening and it can be prevented.
0: University Hospital Galway spent more than €8.5 million on security over the past 2 years. The figure comes amid growing concerns over antisocial behaviour and violence in healthcare institutions. Six of the country's biggest hospitals, which includes UHG, spent over €42 million on security over the past 2 years. There are calls for hospitals to direct their security costs at hiring officers to protect patients and staff. Sinn Féin's health spokesperson David Cullinan says the best way to ensure security spend goes down is to prevent criminal behaviour from happening in the first place.
11: The question in relation to the security spend is how much of that is direct spend, as in employees hired by the hospital, because I think that's a better use of taxpayers' money. And I have been calling for some time now for hospitals to directly hire more security personnel to ensure that they have enough security on site in hospitals to protect patients, but more importantly, because of the number of reported incidents, to protect frontline healthcare workers.
0: Still plenty to come on the programme this evening. The Taoiseach says people need to understand the impact a hard border on the island of Ireland would have on everyday life. First Minister Michelle O'Neill, meanwhile, is questioning how Geoffrey Donaldson ever became DUP leader after fresh revelations about his conduct emerge. Transport Infrastructure Ireland's being criticised for apparently wasting money on a stop-go system between Partamna and Clymer for almost 2 years. And Donald Trump's appeal to overturn a verdict finding him liable for sexually assaulting and defaming E. Jean Carroll has been declined by the US Supreme Court. We'll hear more on all those stories in just a few minutes, but first we'll join Darren at the sports desk. Darren, the action at Wimbledon is continuing today and into this evening. I think a game is underway right now. What's been happening?
1: Well, David, certainly when I saw my daughter go outside in the front garden this morning with a slitter in a tennis racket instead of her hurl, we knew it was summer season and Wimbledon was here. And at the end of the day, whether you're a tennis fan or not, everybody gets really into the All England Club when their championships take place at the end of June and the beginning of July. And the opening day of Wimbledon has not disappointed. Indeed, just before you came over to me, David, Jannik Sinner, the defending champion, had to go to a fifth set, but he's managed to find a way to get a victory, and he is through to the second round. It finished 4-6, 6-3, 6-7, 6-2, 6-3 there against Serbia's Miomir Kecmanovic, and Sinner certainly put it well. Novak Djokovic is in action later on, going for a 25th career Grand Slam. He's up against China's Wu Yibing. That'll be coming up just around 7 o'clock, and in the women's, Aryna Sabalenka and Coco Gauff are among two in action. Sabalenka should be out in the court in about 20 minutes or so. There has been two big shocks today before I finish up. Andrei Rublev, the 12th seed, he suffered defeat to the qualifier Roman Safiulin, while Casper Ruud, who's very popular with many tennis supporters, he went down to Hobart Hallcatch. We'll hear from him in our main bulletin at 7:27. But Jannik Sinner is through, just about. But David, get your record out. We'll go for a game afterwards.
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2: FYI Galway.
0: Returning now to some news, and to start, a local notice from Ishka Éireann, which is advising of possible water outages in Rathoon tonight due to maintenance works. Customers in Highfield Park and surrounding areas may experience supply disruption between 8 p.m. on Monday night and 8 a.m. Tuesday morning. The works involve the reinstatement of the road surface after the successful repair of a water main in the area. The replacement of valves and a fire hydrant will also be carried out as part of the maintenance. Donald Trump's appeal to overturn a verdict finding him liable for sexually assaulting and defaming E. Jean Carroll has been declined by the US Supreme Court. Justices have refused to hear the US president's appeal against the $5 million verdict made by a jury in 2023. He had argued it was the result of an unfair trial. Sky's David Blevins outlines the accusations made by Ms. Jean Carroll.
13: She alleged that he had assaulted her in the changing room of a department store back in 1996, and that he had then defamed her when he returned to office by describing her allegations as a hoax and a con job.
0: The Taoiseach says people need to understand the impact a hard border on the island of Ireland would have on everyday life. A Red Sea poll for the Business Post published over the weekend found that 36% of voters would support border checks with Northern Ireland to prevent onward migration from the UK. Micheál Martin says he believes many people expressing support for a hard border have not considered the practical implications. He says the majority of the public would quickly oppose such a move if physical border infrastructure and checks were ever reintroduced.
14: We have to be careful of opinion polls. The point is, does someone actually know what a hard border means? It's only when it would manifest itself that you would have that a lot of people opposing it, when they would find their movement impeded and so on like that.
0: And First Minister Michelle O'Neill is questioning how Geoffrey Donaldson ever became DUP leader after fresh revelations about his conduct emerge. Donaldson was convicted last week of 18 child sex offences, including one count of rape. Reporter James Gould has the story from Stormont.
15: There are reports some senior DUP figures were aware of concerns raised by another woman who was not involved in the recent court case, but who did not wish to make a formal complaint. DUP leader Gavin Robinson says members failed to share information about Donaldson's conduct and insist the party were unaware of any allegations before his arrest in 2024. But First Minister Michelle O'Neill says there are serious questions to answer.
16: looks to me like a culture of a double standard life that Geoffrey Donaldson led. I think the real question here is, how did someone of his ilk, how did someone who lived such a life that seems to be marred in hypocrisy, how was he chosen for leadership of the DUP?
15: Mr. Robinson says a review commissioned by the DUP following Donaldson's conviction will be independent and will leave no stone unturned.
0: And coming up next on the programme, we'll hear how Transport Infrastructure Ireland is being criticised for apparently wasting money on a stop-go system between Portumna and Kilmer for the past 2 years.
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0: You're welcome back to the programme on the news desk this evening. I'm David Nevin, and a little bit later, Darren will have your sport in full. But first, now we're turning to some local news because Transport Infrastructure Ireland is being criticised for apparently wasting money on a stop-go system between Portumna and Kilmer over the past 2 years. Councillor Jimmy McLaren says tens of thousands of euro have been spent on the temporary lights at Heath Lawn on the N65. Galway County Council previously committed to repair works, but this was blocked by TII because it felt more complex works were needed. But Fine Gael Councillor McLaren told Sarah Slevin it seems the money was completely wasted because they're now going back to the original repairs that were proposed 2 years ago.
23: Now, lo and behold, TII are back to Galway County Council and saying we want you to go ahead to do effectively the works that they proposed 22 months ago. That's where we're at. They have indicated that this will be works of a more temporary nature, but look at it, seeing that it has taken us this length to get to go ahead on this, I'm not holding my breath as to what other works will take place down the road. But look at from the point of view of the public, the indications are that within this month, the month of June, that works will be carried out and that the road will reopen and we'll get rid of the traffic lights once and for all. So it is frustrating. It has annoyed people no end, and it is obviously annoying them again now to think of what we could have done all that length ago is now on the menu to get done at this stage. So look at, I suppose, the TII move in strange ways, and obviously they don't engage with councillors. So we don't know the thinking behind it. But now at this point in time, they have decided that, as I said, what the County Council wanted to do in 2024 can now be done.
3: And I know you're saying there's obviously a level of frustration in the area, but there's probably a lot of money wasted as well in terms of these works over the last year from TII. Is that kind of what people will probably be thinking?
23: Yeah. From what I understand, Sarah, that the amount of money that is going to be spent on the works that will be carried out now is equivalent to what it has cost for the last 22 months to keep the stop-go system in place. So certainly we're not getting value for money there. We cannot have a situation that all that money was spent. And that's not taking into consideration all the general public have lost, which is time and delays along the way. And, you know, it got quite dangerous in more recent times because people are frustrated and people are taking chances and they're jumping the lights. And it could inevitably lead to an accident. But hopefully now we'll get a solution to it. But that doesn't answer the question of why all this annoyance and cost has been incurred for no good reason.
0: In other news, the Foreign Affairs Minister says Ireland is prepared to assume the EU presidency from Wednesday. The Government Trade Forum met today to discuss defence in both cybersecurity and military security, while also discussing Ireland's competitiveness in Europe. Today's meeting surrounded the presidency of the Council of the European Union. Minister Helen McEntee says the country will be prepared to defend against any attacks.
4: Secondly on the agenda then is a particular emphasis on security and defence and resilience. And I think really this is an area that has come to the fore in recent years. And when I meet with not just the forum, but when I meet with representatives on an individual basis, when I meet with businesses on an individual basis, they are keen to discuss with me how we can ensure as a country and as industries and businesses they are more resilient.
0: Children have missed out on nearly 360,000 public dentist appointments over the past 5 years. HSE figures published by the Irish Independent today show almost a third of kids who should have been seen in the last academic year were not. The Irish Dental Association has accused the health service of neglecting the recruitment and retention of dentists. Chief Executive Fintan Horahan says the people currently working in public dental surgeries are doing their best.
5: Their primary focus is on children. They also see special care patients. But, you know, the numbers of children who ought to be seen three times in primary school is completely overwhelming when you look at the numbers of dentists in the service. So, like, we've barely 300 dentists for the entirety of the country. So there's no way that they will ever be able to see all those children as things stand.
0: A recovered gambling addict says significant work is needed to tackle the culture of gambling in Ireland. It comes ahead of changes coming into effect this week under the Gambling Regulation Act. Fionnuala Corbett reports.
6: Remote or online gambling operations will come under the remit of the Gambling Regulatory Authority from Wednesday. The authority will be issuing licences for these bookmakers and will be able to apply for a court order directing illegal operators to cease operations. Daniel Coulter struggled with problem gambling for a decade and thinks there is a clear culture of gambling here.
24: It is very normalised, so there's a lot of risk attached to it. And of course, I think it was dubbed one time the casino in our pocket. You know, the mobile phone, the accessibility, it's 24/7.
6: The Gambling Regulation Act includes planned measures to prevent gambling ads at certain times on TV and radio, but there's no date set for the introduction of this. Daniel says a stronger regulation of social media is also needed.
24: It's not just ads on your television or ads when you go onto your YouTube or ads on your phone that are gambling ads. It's also people who are social media influencers who glamorise this.
6: The Gambling Regulation Act also sets out provisions for regulating the operation of online gambling accounts and banning the use of credit cards as a way of paying for bets.
0: Moving out some business news, and to start, a law letting people delay retirement and work until 66 has taken effect today. It creates new rights for workers who want to continue working beyond a contractual retirement age of 65 below the state pension age. It also brings new legal obligations for employers, particularly in how they respond to staff who don't want to retire. Irish Congress of Trade Unions Social Policy Officer Dr. Laura Bambrick says the legislation is a good move.
7: This is about giving workers who want to or need to keep working for longer the choice to do so. And it recognises the difference between workers' ability to work and the different types of work that we do. And it's a much better alternative than pushing up the pension age for everyone.
0: Meanwhile, paid leave of 5 days could soon be offered to women who lose a pregnancy before 23 weeks. The Employment Minister is planning to bring the draft legislation to Cabinet in the next few weeks. The plan would also include women who have a termination before 12 weeks of pregnancy. Labour Health spokesperson Marie Sherlock is concerned that people will focus too much on the inclusion of abortion rather than the importance of giving women time to grieve.
8: All the conversation now is going to focus on the women who have terminations and not talk about the women who find themselves with much wanted pregnancies and spontaneously miscarriage. And that is the starting point of the conversation here, recognising that this happens to many women across this country, and at a time where they need leave most, we have to afford them compassionate leave.
0: There's been almost 450 insolvencies nationwide so far this year, including three dozen in Galway. That's according to the latest insolvency barometer from PwC. Dublin accounts for almost half at 219, followed by Cork with 47 and Galway with 36. In terms of trends, retail insolvencies are up by a third compared to the first half of last year, but hospitality insolvencies are down by a quarter. Overall, the number of insolvencies so far this year is broadly in line with the figure recorded for 2025. New custom charges on small parcels coming from outside the EU will come into force this week. From this Wednesday, the EU will impose a €3 custom duty per item on small parcels valued at €150 or less, imported from non-EU countries. It's aiming to tackle an influx of cheap imports by the likes of Shein and Temu, but some online purchases from countries like the UK may also be subject to the tax. Conor Pope, Consumer Affairs correspondent for the Irish Times, breaks down how it'll work.
9: It's not even €3 per parcel. It's €3 per product in that parcel. So if you're buying three different things or five different things from one of those platforms that you mentioned, or indeed any platform based outside of the European Union, you're going to be hit with a €3 charge per product as opposed to per parcel.
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0: The death notices for Galway. Frank, also known as Francie Shocknessy, Ballyvonin, Ballinamore Bridge, Ballinasloe, reposing at the Franciscan College Oratory, Mount Bellew, tomorrow Tuesday from 5 until 7. Mass for Francie Shocknessy in Our Lady of Lourdes Church, Caltra, on Wednesday at 12. Funeral afterwards to the adjoining cemetery, house private Wednesday morning, family flowers only. Michael Collins, Mountain Road, Lishi na Valla, Clare Galway, reposing at Our Lady's Chapel, Laca, tomorrow Tuesday from 5:30, with removal at 7 to the Church of Our Lady of Knock, Laca. Mass for Michael Collins on Wednesday at 12, funeral afterwards to Laca Old Cemetery, family flowers only, donations to Cancer Care West. Michael MP McDonough, Father Burke Road, Galway City, reposing at the O'Flaherty Funeral Parlour, Munster Avenue, tomorrow Tuesday from 5, with removal at 6:30 to St Mary's Church, Clada. Mass for Michael MP McDonough on Wednesday at 11. Private cremation to follow, house private, family flowers only, donations to Galway Hospice. Margaret McGuinness, Clunarkin Drive, Oranmore, and formerly of Annalintha, Mourne Abbey, County Cork, reposing at Terminwira on the grounds of the Church of the Immaculate Conception, Oranmore, tomorrow Tuesday from 5:30 until 7. Mass for Margaret McGuinness on Wednesday at 12:30. Funeral afterwards to Renville Cemetery, donations to Galway Hospice. Sean Kenny, Leixlip, County Kildare, and formerly of Carhoon, Ballymac Ward, reposing at Cunningham's Funeral Home, Chapel Hill, Lucan, tomorrow Tuesday from 6 until 8. Removal on Wednesday to the Church of St. Charles Borromeo, Confey, County Kildare, for Mass for Sean Kenny at 10. Funeral afterwards to Confey Cemetery, no flowers, donations to St. Francis Hospice, Blanchardstown. Paddy O'Donnell, Munavay Road, Merview, and formerly of Mitchellstown, County Cork, reposing at the Holy Family Funeral Home, Merview, tomorrow Tuesday from 5, followed by removal at 6:30 into the adjoining church. Mass for Paddy O'Donnell on Wednesday at 11, funeral afterwards to Renville Cemetery, Oranmore, house private, family flowers only, donations to UNICEF Ireland. Thomas, also known as Tom or Tommy Fahey, George's Street, Gort, and formerly of Rathfarnham, Dublin, and Ballyanine, Kiltartan, Gort, reposing at Shoma Cuin within Gort Town Hall, Church Street, Gort, today from 6:30, with removal at 8 to St. Coleman's Church, Gort. Mass for Tom Fahey tomorrow, Tuesday at 11. A committal service will take place for family and close friends at Shannon Crematorium at 1. Anne Laheen, Menlock, and formerly of Abinach Moy, reposing at Franciscan College Oratory, Mount Bellew, today from 6 until 8. Funeral cortege will arrive at St. Mary's Church, Menlock, tomorrow Tuesday, for Mass for Anne Laheen at 12. Funeral afterwards to Menlock New Cemetery, donations to Galway Hospice. Sister Rosary, also known as Anne O'Brien, Rosary Lane, Taylor's Hill, Saltill, and formerly of Lahinch, reposing at the Church of Our Lady and St. Michael and Enniskillen, tomorrow Tuesday from 5 until 7. Mass for Sister Anne O'Brien on Wednesday at 11, funeral afterwards to the Convent Cemetery, Enniskillen. Patrick Joseph, also known as Pat Craven, Ellenslie, Tomnahulla, Curandulla, reposing at Curandulla Mortuary Chapel today since 5 until 7, followed by removal to the adjoining church. Mass for Pat Craven tomorrow Tuesday at 11, funeral afterwards to Craig Cemetery, house private, family flowers only, donations to the Ornalai. Rita Haynes, ní Flaherty, O'Connor Road, Shantala, and formerly of Woodkey, reposing at the O'Flaherty Funeral Parlour today since 5 until 6:30. Mass for Rita Haynes in St. Joseph's Church, Presentation Road, tomorrow Tuesday at 11. Funeral afterwards to Fort Hill Cemetery, family flowers only, donations to a charity of your choice. Lawrence, also known as Larry Thompson, Corbally, Cumar Tuam, reposing at Sirioct, Clare Galway, today since 5 and until 6:30. Mass for Larry Thompson in the Church of the Assumption, St. James, Clare Galway, tomorrow Tuesday at 11. 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Antoine O'Marchin, Crescent View, Riverside, and formerly of Tubber Jarlath, Toom, reposing at the Holy Family Funeral Home at Merview today since 5 until 6:30.

0: All that is east. And if you would like to send an online condolence message to the bereaved, or if you require further information on today's notices, you can visit the Galway Bay FM website. Well, this evening on Galway 360, just after the sport, it's Bay Business, and Breda Fox is speaking to Martai, a Galway-based agri-tech platform that lets livestock, machinery and land be bought and sold through real-time online auctions run by local marts.
1: There was another woman that talking about her father, and she said the only websites that he can get on is RIP, The Independent, and Martai. So it's, you know,
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4: Good evening, I'm Darren Kelly. We're starting with soccer. The FAI have confirmed that the Republic of Ireland's home game against Israel in the Nations League will be played behind closed doors in Serbia. It will now take place at the TSC Arena on the 4th of October, 7 days after their away game is played in Hungary against the same opposition. There are three games in the last 32 of the World Cup this evening and overnight, starting with Brazil's battle with Japan coming up at 6 o'clock. Germany make their first knockout appearance since winning the tournament in 2014 when they play Paraguay at 9:30. The Netherlands take on Morocco at the Monterrey Stadium in Mexico around 2 a.m. and arguably the pick of the games in this round. Dutch captain Virgil van Dijk says they're very, very wary of their opponents.
5: Against a team with a lot of quality, one of the best right backs in world football at the moment. I think you have a striker in Saibari who's obviously very much in form, had a great season, experienced goalie, good manager. These are the games you want to be part of.
4: Canada boss Jesse Marsh says no one deserves a match-winning moment at the World Cup more than Stefan Istestako. The midfielder's stoppage time goal sealed the country's place in the last 16 last night after they beat South Africa 1-0 in Los Angeles.
6: I couldn't think of a more deserving human being. In a group of incredible human beings, maybe Steph is the most deserving to have a moment like that.
4: Our coverage is brought to you with Sure, a proud sponsor of the FIFA World Cup 2026. Manchester City have confirmed the appointment of Enzo Maresca as their new manager. The former Chelsea and Leicester head coach has signed a three-year deal at the Etihad Stadium. Galway United face another major test this Friday when they travel to St. Patrick's at the Hague in the Men's Premier Division. Their winless run against Shamrock Rovers went to 41 games this weekend as they went down 3-1 in Tallaght Stadium, and manager John Caulfield says mistakes are costing them dearly.
7: Five or six switched off at key moments. So you're two down at half-time, made a few changes. Always feeling games, goals change games, you get one goal back, you're back in it. Glorious chance, a couple of minutes after the second half, Franz did brilliantly, turning man inside out, but had to score, goal is mercy. And then, you know, it was one of those games where we were still in it. He had a volley over the crossbar. He had another one by the near post, all within 15 yards, all opportunities that he's well able to score with, you know, but at the moment he was snatching at them. And that was it. That was disappointing because we just felt to get one goal back, we have a chance. And then the third goal, look, we're up in their box and we try a back heel instead of having a strike on goal, and they run the whole way and scored. So that's frustrating from that point of view.
4: Kick-off against St. Patrick's at Leg in Richmond Park on Friday is 7:45. Galway United's opening game in round two of the Women's FAI Cup has been confirmed for next Saturday against Treaty United in Moynville, Headford from 5. This weekend, the Tribes women produced a stunning 5-3 penalty shootout win over Piemont in the All-Ireland Cup semi-final after Anna McGough's stoppage time equaliser secured a 1-1 result. Galway United keeper Amanda McQuillan scored one penalty as well as saving another.
8: Really, really happy with that. I think for us as a team, we're quite a composed team, so I wasn't necessarily worried when people were stepping up to take penalties. And fair play to anyone that did step up to take penalty. Of course, it's not the best feeling in the world, but we're quite a composed team, had every confidence in all the girls. The biggest thing is we just need to find ourselves again. I think every team will have a lull throughout the season, but maybe ours is happening right now. And I do think we need to just come in, go back to basics and go from there. But I'm not necessarily worried. I think we absolutely have it in us to do so.
4: And Galway United's All-Ireland Cup final against Shelburne will take place in Tolka Park on Saturday the 18th of July at 7:35.

0: There are two games in the Galway District League Ladies Over 35s this evening, both kicking off at 7:30. Leaders Colmanstown United travel to Kinvara United, while Knocklacarra entertain Ballinasloe Town. On to tennis, Yannick Sinner is through to the second round at the Wimbledon Men's Singles Championships after edging through his opening game in the deciding set 4-6, 6-3, 6-7, 6-2, 6-3 against Serbia's Mijo Morkic-Manovic. Novak Djokovic continues his hunt for a 25th career Grand Slam around 7 o'clock against China's Wu Yibing. In the women's, Arina Sabalenka starts against Serbia's Teodora Kostovic around 5:30, just around now actually, and Coco Gauff faces German opposition in Tamaru Korpach just after 7 o'clock. There have been a couple of shock early exits on the first day at the All England Club. Andrei Rublev suffered defeat to qualifier Roman Safiulin, while Casper Ruud went down to Hobart Hallcatch. Hallcatch was injured when playing last year, so he was glad to be fully fit this time.
1: Well, it's been 2 years, and obviously 2 years ago I had a small accident here, and but I'm happy to be able to be back now here. And of course, Casper is an amazing competitor, and it's always very challenging to play against him.
0: Galway's All-Ireland Football Championship campaign came to a conclusion yesterday when they went down 125-121 to Dublin in the All-Ireland quarter-final in Croke Park. John Maher's goal put the tribesmen six up before Dublin came back through a penalty and other refereeing decisions that Galway manager Pádraig Choi says he wasn't happy about.
2: I think they were head-finding another gear as well along the way with some poor decisions that was given out there. We were six up. We'd have Shane won a throw-in goal. He gets dragged to the ground by three lads and no free given. We then come back and we have an advantage on a two-pointer that John Maher catches inside this big square, and he's clearly pulled to the ground from what I can see. And the free is not given because the referee told the linesman that it's not wasn't a foul, so we'll go back for the two-pointer free. So, yeah, not taken away from what Dublin did at the end there. And we can put a bit of blame on ourselves to score only once. We were six up to lose by four, so we're outscored 11 points to whatever one to us in the end there. So, the penalty was, was it a foul? We probably had a spare another man inside. He says a clear black card, so we probably can't argue too much with that. But definitely there were some decisions there that I found baffling.
0: Loudon Mayo will play in the first of this year's semi-finals on Saturday week, the 11th of July, in Croke Park at 6. That'll be preceded by the Talton Cup final between Wicklow and Down at 3:30. Kerry and Dublin square off in their senior semi-final the following day at 4. Six league finals are scheduled for this weekend, with four coming up on Friday night. Tuam Stars defend their Division 1 crown against Currafin in Tuam Stadium. St Michael's meet Dunmore McHales for the Division 2 title in Kenny Park. Both commence from 7:30. Carla Strann and Oranmore Mary contest Division 3A honours in Pierce Stadium at 7:45, while Headford and Kilkerran Clonburn go head-to-head in Division 3B in Milltown at 8. On Sunday, Minlaw are against Annadown in Division 4A in Currafin at 1 o'clock. At the same time in Pierce Stadium, Clonmore and Oranmore Mary clash for the Division 4B trophy. Limerick's Johnny Murphy has been appointed referee for Galway's All-Ireland Senior Hurling semi-final against Cork. It's the first outing for Micheál Donoghue's charges since they were crowned Leinster champions at the beginning of the month. Meanwhile, Irish Rail have added an extra train to Croke Park on Saturday, leaving Cann Station at 10:05 a.m. and leaving Newstead Station at 7:10 in the evening. Throw-in for the matches at 3:30 and we'll have live coverage here on Galway BFM. The All-Ireland Senior Camogie quarter-final between Waterford and Kilkenny will be the curtain raiser to Galway's hurling clash with Cork and Croke Park. Clare face Tipperary in the other quarter-final on Sunday before the Clare-Limerick hurling encounter. Galway booked their place in the Camogie semi-finals yesterday with a 3-17-15 point victory over Tipperary thanks to two Nebeck Peak goals and one for Caoimhe Kelly. Galway manager Colin Murray says he was delighted with their performance.
3: We talked about the performance, I suppose, all week. We talked about setting the tone, and in fairness, the first 10 minutes we really set the tone in that game. Playing against a really, really strong breeze, and to be honest, some of our best camogie in a long, long time in that first half. And listen, the second half then was all about managing it and all about continuing it. And we're delighted. Listen, I suppose, start of the year, your goal is always get to a semi-final, and, you know, we kind of... It's a six-headed hurler for next week. I know we'd love to play in front of the hurlers, and you know that'd be nice too. But at the same time, you know you want to just go straight through if you can. And we kind of give ourselves a lot to do after the Cork game, but two brilliant, brilliant performances. And we're delighted. We've a 3.5 weeks now, a 4 week break, and listen, a few injuries need to be cleared up, and a few things we need to get right with that performance. But on the whole, really, really happy, and some fair play to them.
0: Cork are also through to the final four after overcoming Waterford 113-10 points. The All-Ireland semi-finals take place in Nolan Park, Kilkenny on Saturday the 25th of July. Ballygar Hurling and Camogie Club host their inaugural classic in Montbellew Golf Club this Friday and Saturday with amazing prizes including chances to play in some of Ireland's top golf courses. There are four-ball entries from just €120 and other options. Contact Niall Quinn at 087-779-5914 for further details. Victor Hovland is the winner of this year's Golf Travellers Championship. The Danish golfer secured a playoff win against Scottie Scheffler, who failed to convert the three-foot putt to match the tournament winner. Football, camogie and soccer are all discussed on Over the Line this evening from 8 o'clock. Here's George McDonough.
4: We will look back with Jason Byrne and others on yesterday's defeat for the Galway Senior Footballers to Dublin, which ends their campaign once again at the quarterfinal stage. We will also look back on the camogie team's success over Tipperary. And we will talk to John Power of Power Soccer as his coaching courses begin today. All that between 8 and 9pm here on Galway FM.
0: In rugby, early bird tickets are now on sale for the Women's XV Global Series game between Ireland and Japan at Dexcom Stadium. Clanstand prices range from €5 to €15 for the game taking place on Sunday the 27th of September at 12:45. And finally, in swimming, Galway's John Shore took silver in the men's 200-metre backstroke as Team Ireland rounded out a successful Sete Cully International in Rome yesterday. The Roscam swimmer also took gold in the 50-metre B final on Friday. And that's your sport for now on FYI Galway. Coming up shortly is Galway 360.
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15: Well, this evening on Galway 360, it's Bay Business, and Breda Fox has been speaking to Marta, a Galway-based agri-tech platform that lets livestock, machinery and land be bought and sold through real-time online auctions run by local marts. Founded during the COVID-19 lockdowns to keep marts trading, it's grown into an award-winning system used by marts across Ireland and the UK to reach more buyers and increase sales.
16: In this episode, we meet Kieran and Margaret from Artai. a Galway-based agri-tech company that began during the COVID lockdown and has gone on to power online livestock and machinery auctions in marts across Ireland and the UK. Kieran and Margaret, you're very welcome to Bay Business.
17: Thanks, Breda.
16: So, Kieran, take us back to the early days. What were you doing in 2020 and where were you?
18: Oh, God, it seems so long ago now. Yeah, we were working on another agricultural startup, trying to get that off the ground, and then COVID hit, everything shut down, and we pivoted pretty quickly to doing online marts. Marts were closed around Ireland because of COVID. They tried to trade like peer-to-peer, it just didn't work, and it was just an immediate need for something like this, like online bidding. The technology was there, but it was just that kind of chicken and egg situation where no one wanted to take the leap, but COVID was that forcing function that just made it people want to use it.
16: So where were you when this happened and how did all of that synergy kind of get together?
18: Where was I exactly? I was sitting on my couch in the back room.
17: In the other porter shed at the back of the train station. Is that where you met Aaron and Mark, wasn't it?
18: Oh, originally, yeah, for the other startup was Mark and Aaron.
17: You were working on other stuff.
18: Yeah, yes.
16: And was your original startup based in the original porter shed near the station? Yeah.
18: Yeah, exactly. That was in the original porter shed, and that's where Mark and Aaron met them there. And it just kind of, you know, just these things that kind of flourished naturally.
16: Yeah. And who brought what to the idea? How did the whole thing coalesce?
18: Yeah, one of our other shareholders came with the idea and wanted us to build it, and we just kind of took it from there. I mean, I've kind of come from a farming background in Roscommon, so I've kind of have that agricultural knowledge.
16: If I remember correctly, your original product was also an agri product. What was it, Herdye or something?
18: Yeah, Herdye, yeah. So that was trying to basically monitor, trying to detect non-invasively if a cow is in labour or not in labour, or and give a farmer a message about that.
16: So you're already in the kind of agri space, and then when COVID shut down, the mart problem became...
18: Yeah, we were in agriculture and we were in like video technology. So it was kind of a synergy there where we understood some of the technical limitations of very quickly what was limiting some of the rollout to marts.
16: So what do you mean by video technology? How is that part of the Marti?
18: So, we won't get too detailed, but basically existing solutions were far too expensive for Marts to use. We built our own infrastructure that was maybe 10 times cheaper than anyone else could match. And that was the thing that kind of got us off the ground, that we could make a profit, which is ultimately the game of what you're trying to
16: Absolutely.
18: Do.
16: Absolutely.
18: And serve it to marts in a kind of cost-effective manner.
16: So, what were you building? Like, what was the infrastructure? You had the software. What did the mart need?
18: Marts just needed a camera, a laptop, connect into the audio, and away we went.
16: Oh, right. Okay. Yeah. And the other solutions were a lot more.
18: Capital
16: intensive, were they?
18: It was more on the delivery to the user, because auctions normally would be, if you're on an auction, you're kind of buying it. But in Ireland, the UK, the viewers are absolutely crazy. So the vast majority of people are actually just watching the auction. So they need to be served video, and that's actually quite expensive when you're not serving ads. So that was our kind of angle that we couldn't get in.
16: So when the marts had to shut their doors and everything moved into the lockdown, you had the solution. So how did you get into the marts, we'd say, from your lockdown situation and COVID? How did that transition happen? So you had to develop the software first, I presume.
18: Yeah, we got one pilot customer.
17: You had like 2 weeks to build it.
18: To build
17: the app and then get it up and running. And they did. They did it in 2 weeks. And then there was a customer who was willing to come on board a mart in Tullow. The first mart to come on board with one of their sales, it was opening at 10 or, was it 10 or 11 in the morning that morning?
18: Yeah.
17: And hours beforehand, you were still coding, still trying to get it to work. You were like, oh my God, is this actually going to work? And just minutes before the mart opened, it just worked. Everything just worked. And then that was it.
16: So your customer is the mart?
18: Yeah. We did. I remember doing the trial that evening. I think it was the Monday evening before the sale, and there was loads of things wrong. And then Aaron stayed up all night. And then I came back online, I think about 6 in the morning. And the audio wasn't working. There was something wrong with the video, but it just kind of kept at it and got it working. So.
17: Were you not panicking?
18: Oh yeah. Oh yeah, definitely.
17: So you're time panicking?
18: He was, but he was a couple of hours away from us. It wasn't too bad.
16: So your timeline then, if I understand correctly, you identified the problem, you got your customer, you developed the app in 2 weeks, and you delivered in that mart. So that was a real milestone moment. So you didn't sleep much that night. So what else do you remember about that day? How did people react to it? Was it very different for them? Or
18: I think a lot of them were kind of sitting around the mart in vans and in cars and in trucks bidding away. So I think they kind of felt, you know, close to the mart still. I think
16: so. They had your software on their phones.
18: Yeah,
16: is it
18: was just a website link that was sent out from the mart, and they all logged in. And I mean, it was helter skelter, but I mean, there were no other options.
16: Yeah,
18: so
16: yeah.
18: That was it.
16: So that was fairly kind of rough and ready, I suppose, or kind of, you know, you managed to get it together. At that stage, or when did you see that that could actually be a scalable business that would go on?
17: Was it the second week later a sheep sale came on board?
18: I think, yeah, we got some Enniscorthy came on, and then another mart, and then slowly but surely it kind of, I mean, we didn't really, you know, we were just going with it. We're like, this is interesting, let's just keep building.
16: Yeah.
18: And people
16: and
18: were
16: wasn't
18: like,
16: a lot else happening.
17: It was definitely a week to week thing.
16: Yeah.
17: Who's going to come on board? Is there any other mart going to come over?
18: Yeah.
17: And it definitely wasn't looking to the future. It was like, will we get through today? Will we get through to the next week? Will we get through to the next sales? Yeah, wasn't it?
18: Yeah.
16: Did you make your money then? Was that providing the software, or was it commissions, or how did that work?
18: Yeah, providing the software to the marts and support the marts installs, getting that right. I mean, we've, from the very early days, a big part of what we wanted to do was support the marts and make sure it was running correctly, because you know, if you have a farmer that's 2 hours away trying to log into a mart and its camera's dirty, audio isn't right, it's not working, or it's not being used,
16: okay,
18: that can immediately kill the product. So we focused on getting the marts trained up, get them to understand the technology, and then we've dashboards ourselves to monitor what's going on and making sure that everything is running as smooth as it possibly can. And then that kind of allowed the product to develop more, a little bit more trust, and just gradually kind of built up within the farming community.
16: It was in the community. And did it spread from word of mouth, or how were you getting these new sales? So you got Tullow, and then you got the sheep sales. How did you scale it?
18: Yeah, initially it was like cold calls.
16: Right.
18: Then some emails. And I mean, it's a big industry, but you know, there's not a huge amount of marts. You know, there's order of maybe 100 decision makers in Ireland. So, you know, you can reach them. That's kind of word of mouth.
17: They talk amongst themselves too. Marts talk to other marts, and, you know, they would be saying, you should give this a go. You know, it's working for us.
16: Mm.
17: You know, try it out. So they do. They talk amongst themselves as well. So they would have put the word out for Mart Eye.
16: It wouldn't be recognised as being hugely high tech, that sector. So was there any resistance to the online platforms? Or
18: I don't think so. I think that's probably a little bit of a misconception. I think they adopted the technology so fast, it was almost scary. I remember, it always sticks in my mind, we were out in Athenry installing the mart, and because it was our local mart, we were taking extra special care for all the team there. And I was out on a Monday, and a guy came in, and he had a flip phone with his phone number on a sticky note sellotape to the front, and was wondering if he could get Mart Eye app on it. That was the level of comprehension of technology. Then the next week, I was back out there again, and he came back in with iPhone Pro Max that his daughter had got him and to install the app, and he installed it, and away he went. I don't know whether he was buying it or not, but he wanted it, and there needs to be a reason for people to adopt technology.
16: Yes.
18: If your world is moving cattle, you need, what's the reason, you know? There was another woman that was talking about her father, and she said the only websites that he can get on is RIP Independent and Marti. So it's the, you know,
17: when you're up there.
18: When they want to do something, you know, and there's a reason for them to look at technology, I think that's when, and that's probably where a lot of technology, or why it's not digitized, is because it's a physical space.
16: You can listen back to an extended version of that interview on the Galway Bay FM app or wherever you get your podcasts. 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
15: Now, just to quickly recap on our top stories this evening, a Lithuanian man has pleaded guilty to engaging in a terrorist plot to attack a Galway mosque. Police in Spain are continuing to investigate a road crash in which three Irish people died. Transport Infrastructure Ireland is being criticised for apparently wasting money on a stop-go system between Portumna and Kilmer for the past 2 years. And in the UK, Andy Burnham set out his radical plans for devolution with the biggest transfer of power out of Whitehall in modern times.
0: And in sport, the action's just getting away. Today's games in the World Cup as Brazil go up against Japan. UEFA approve a request from the Republic of Ireland to take on Israel at a neutral venue in the Nations League. Yannick Sinner survives his opening round clash in the Wimbledon Tennis Championships, and six Football League finals scheduled for this weekend with four on Friday night.
19: FYI Galway.
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25: Widespread rain. Oh my God, what an awful start to the show. Widespread rain for the rest of this evening. Tonight, much more rain in different areas, heavy at times. I promise I'll get through this. Clearer, more showery conditions will develop towards morning, though. Temperatures staying between 11 and 14 degrees.
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25: Well, how are you getting on? Sorry, cleared the marbles out of him out there to make sure I could start the radio show properly. Sean O'Neill, Kieran O'Sullivan, Bio, Godina, Hochta Clog, are you well? Are you happy? Are you minding yourself in the weather out there? It's just fairly miserable looking. Ah, Nobby Borfitz on the galore, crack a going on so. Air and show enough to glore lit shock. The Monday Moan is back. It might actually be the perfect day for it as well. If there's something that's getting you down, something that's bothering you, if you're feeling a bit. Get in touch, 086-3833-553. This can be your platform to air out your grievances. We'll see if we can find a solution together. As well as that, lads, no wonder I can't talk because I'm on holidays for the weekend. I was away in Scotland, Con Court the Horth, Air Council, the Cards, Farthogon, one of my best friends lives over there. Had a lovely time. I'll tell you all about that because why not? And speaking of best friends and holidays, lads, two best friends had the best holiday of their lives, I would say. Of their young lives, for sure. But I'll tell you no more about that. You'll have to wait a little while. Ah, Kamala Sheen by Ryan's crack chat. I guess there are no way. Kyo going air on show. Keith going. Benson Boone, I guess Jamie McIntyre, Aaron Malloch, Aquarius Sun, Corbin Tooslesh, the George Harrison. This is Got My Mind Set on You. 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

Ryan, got my mind set on you, a Quarto Solution show in Yove. Oh, what a great song. What a great way to start this evening. By myself, Beowulf, Godin, the Hochta Club. Now, I'm going to start the show with a little bit of breaking entertainment news. This has just come out in the last 40 minutes or so. That is that one of the members of Kingfisher is going to take what he's calling a short break from the band. He says not that anything serious, that he's had such a great year over the last while, all the venues they've played, the occasions they've had, the memories they've made, but the pressure of it all has just caught up to him and he needs to take a break, and that the two other boys are going to take, I suppose, a bit more of a leading role in for the next while and carry on the work. They're going to continue the tour and all of that. Of course, this is Owen Fitz of the band, not Magoo or Eddie Magoo. That's his nickname. That's what they call him. And look, I think if it's the right thing for him, then it's the right thing for him. And everyone seems to be supporting him. I mean, the messages I'm reading in the comments here, it's all love. Everything is so positive and so caring, I suppose, as well. So that really shows that people understand that sometimes, you know, even though we think these people live these amazing lives, that the pressure catches up and they're real people too. So obviously, I wish him all the best. We all do here as well. And one of the best things is Amble commented wishing him the best as well. So any who think there's any sort of beef going on between the two bands there, well, that's fully been squashed, hasn't it? Lots of great music still to come here, though, on Galway FM. Benson Boone, Aaron Malloch, Ock River Sun, Jamie McIntyre. You've got it all on Galway FM. This is Galway's Best Music Mix.

is Benson Boone, Beautiful Things, here on Galway Bay FM, playing you Galway's best music mix, but also providing a charity calendar and looking for entrants for the competition. We have the charity calendar competition still running, and we're looking for a June winner for the charity calendar photo. So get snapping, people. You can head to our website, galwaybayfm.ie. You can find the previous winners and, of course, our finalist entries, full details on how to enter, and hey, get this, some hot tips on how to capture that perfect shot, because obviously that is very, very important. So we had a May winner there. It was Patricia Dunhu. She saw a wasp covered in pollen on a flower and she thought, do you know what? Take a picture of that. And do you know what? Yeah, she won the competition. So there you go. Well worth entering. So if you think that that's something you want to do, if I have to give you any more inspiration, I suppose I could let you know that you can win. I had to read there. Yes, it was a pair of tickets to see Westlife in the Three Arena on the 10th of September. So, I don't know. Sounds like a pretty good deal to me. If you think it is, make sure you get in and enter. In the meantime, I'll keep the good music coming. This is Elton John. I'm Still Standing. You're listening to Galway Bay FM, playing Galway's best music mix.

0: 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Music by Shane Moore and TR Dallas. More from the gig guide later.
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We're playing you Galway's best music mix. And you know I love Galway, and you know I love playing you the great music on the radio. But lads, I took a little bit of a holiday myself at the weekend. Now, I'm not on Friday evenings, so it's all right. I had to make sure everything was sorted for the other two shows I'd be doing. But I was over in Scotland. I know I've been ranting and raving about the Scottish fans and Scottish football team during the World Cup. Nothing to do with them, actually. I just went over to visit a friend. Had an absolutely wonderful time. Edinburgh and Glasgow, both gorgeous cities. I've been to them both before, and I just thoroughly enjoy it every time. The people are so friendly. It's just like Irish people with different accents. Really, really is. So familiar, so nice, so friendly, so lovely. We saw the sights, went to Edinburgh Castle. Actually, also while I was in Edinburgh, I went to Joys of Edinburgh, which is a cool little gift shop set up by Galway woman Marion McCormack. So almost where they grew the Reeve in the one they Thor Corth Urhi. I'd recommend giving it a listen. giving it a visit. And just, yeah, it's an absolutely great place. Got some Scotch whiskey. Drank Scottish Guinness. Wouldn't recommend. But hey, when in Rome, I guess. We're not in Rome. We're in Galway. We're playing Galway's best music mix. Gotcha's on the way. Dermot Kennedy up now, but this is Turnstile. I adore this song at the minute. 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

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We're playing you Galway's best music mix now. Maris Gilmore, Aaron Lone on Siren Show. It is the time for the Monday Moan. So every Monday, as usual on the show, I like to give you space to just let it all out. You know, we've all had a Monday of a Monday before. And if you have, well, here's your space to share it. So, people have been in touch. The texts have been coming in to 0863 833 553. And Martin says, well, who wouldn't have a moan after the football result at the weekend? And I know it's tough. Look, maybe not what we were expecting, not what we were hoping for. Of course, here in Galway, we thought we'd get the better of the Dubs, but it didn't work out this time. And yes, it's disappointing, but there's still hurling action to look forward to. Do you know what I mean? It's not over yet. Ladies football and camogie as well. Like, we're you know, one of the four chances is gone. That doesn't mean we're out entirely. So if that helps at all, if that helps keep the faith, keep the head a little bit. Do you know what I mean? Let's look at it that way. Because actually it was funny. I was coming back from Dublin on Sunday evening. Well, it wasn't funny, I suppose, was it? Looking at all the sad faces on the cars on the motorway. But that, you know, that's part of it. We make the trips up. Hopefully we can be celebrating on the way back. It doesn't always work out. Ach, better than Caedorella. Huh? How about that? Well, and Caedorella, big Gwyneth Kjolbegwing. In the next little while, we have Neil Young, Aaron Malvach, Akrivison. This is Amble. This is their latest one. I am absolutely loving this song at the minute. Moral victory here on Galway Bay FM. We are playing you Galway's best music mix.

was Amble and Moral Victory, and I didn't have the microphone on when I started talking there originally. Pavroner, my apologies. It's all happening today. There's a lot going on. You lost me there for a second. There's something that happened with the system here. We're having a few technical difficulties, but we'll plough on. We'll keep it going. And I was telling you about how I went to visit one of my best friends over in Scotland at the weekend, and it was a great time. It was so wonderful, right? But I saw this video while I was there, and it really kind of summed up my whole experience in a very wholesome way. So, can you imagine being, I reckon, about 5 or 6, right? And you're going on a family holiday, on a cruise this family were going on, and you were surprised with your best friend from school being on the same holiday. Well, that's exactly what happened to these cute kids. The Daily Mail shared this over the weekend. The video was so, so cute. Here is just a little taster of it. It's just the cutest thing ever. You just see the smiles on their face. I'd recommend going and checking it out on the Daily Mail social media. Kingsley's in that room. What's going on? Oh my goodness, it was the cutest thing ever. And it was just so lovely. Imagine the excitement. I'm excited enough going on a cruise, but finding out your very best friend in the whole world is going too. Sounds like a plan. We should all start booking cruises with our best friends, I think. That might be how we can do it. We can all create that kind of excitement. We'll create more excitement, though, with this next song, I think. This is a classic, throwing it all the way back to 1992. A nice, easy way to end the hour as we head towards the newsroom in a little bit. This, of course, is Neil Young and Harvest Moon, but of course, you knew that already. This is Galway BFM. We're playing Galway's very best music mix.

0: That is Neil Young, August Harvest Moon on So Air Galway Bay FM. Priachsuiv noch don over, so that is a nice chill end to the first hour of the show. Octoglor, Fost Lit Shocked. I have some bad news for everyone drinking Guinness and being all trendy. There was a surprising moment for An Ghaelge Egan Dereshachna, and lads, it's about time I said it. I have beef with that young fella, the Mescals. All right, I do. I really have to say that. And I'll tell you more about that. If you go on the Nisi and Lisa, don't you go anywhere. We'll head over now to the newsroom. We'll keep you up to date on all things news and sport. What's going on in the world? I can tell you in terms of sport, Japan are currently leading Brazil 1-0 at halftime in the World Cup. Could that be a huge shock upset? Upset? We'll have to see. Ach, naughty ocho bay. Finally, on Salt Air, Galway Bay FM. We'll be back very soon.
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2: Highest temperatures of between 28 to 31 degrees.
3: Holy Lord, are we going to beat the 1887 high temperature record is my question.
2: This is what I wanted to talk to you about. So 1887, it was recorded in Kilkenny Castle. It was done by a mercury thermometer. When we did reach that 33.3, I'm sure there were crowds there. Probably a sellout packed out a Kilkenny Castle to see 33.3 hit that mercury thermometer, and everyone rejoiced in heat and probably what was a disgusting smell back in 1887.
3: I feel like I can picture this scene.
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12: At 7, good evening, I'm Tina Gates. Emergency services are dealing with a fire at an Islamic prayer hall in Talbot Street in Dublin city centre this evening. There was widespread traffic disruption as Dublin Fire Brigade sent 4 fire engines, a turntable ladder and more than 20 firefighter paramedics to the scene as the alarm was raised shortly before 4 o'clock. The building was evacuated after smoke was seen coming from the premises, but there are no reports of injuries. Gardaí say they're investigating an incident of criminal damage by fire. ESB networks are also at the scene with traffic restrictions in place while emergency services continue their work. Riad Bhushikar's defence barrister has asked the jury in his trial not to treat the accused as a monster. The 52-year-old of no fixed address has pleaded not guilty to 8 charges relating to an alleged stabbing attack at Dublin's Parnell Square in November 2023. Emily Keegan has this report, which listeners may find upsetting.
13: In delivering his closing speech today, barrister Carl Finnegan told the jury it was the prosecution's case Riyad Boochaker intended to kill children on the 23rd of November 2023. He said this is provable from inference of circumstances, and it was suggested the jury could include a number of things, including Mr. Boochaker's annoyance at the letter he received from social welfare, the fact the weapon was inherently lethal, and the parts of the body he targeted. In the closing speech for the defence, it was said there was no doubt Riyad Boochaker armed himself with a knife and injuries were caused by his actions, but they didn't reach the level of intent necessary to sustain the charges of attempted murder. The defence asked the jury to consider that in the seconds after childcare worker Leanne Flynn had been cast aside, if Riyad Boochaker's intention was to kill, then he would have killed or caused devastating injuries to further children.
12: A community in Mullingar in County Westmeath has been left reeling following the death of three people in a crash on holiday in Spain. The victims have been named locally as Mark McCullough and Michaela Newcomb, who were a couple, and Amy McCullough. A fourth person, Ian McCullough, was seriously injured in the crash early yesterday morning on a motorway near Malaga. Local TD and Minister of State Robert Troy says there's a dark cloud hanging over the community.
14: I know one family particularly well, from my home village of Banlacarrigy. I spoke to the mother of the girl who lost her life in that accident, and understandably she was just inconsolable, heartbroken, and it is any parent's worst nightmare to get that phone call.
12: Councillor Daryl Barron is the new Lord Mayor of Dublin. The Fianna Fáil councillor takes up the role as the city's 359th Lord Mayor. An election took place in City Hall in the last hour. This is the moment the result was read out to the meeting.
15: Thank you, members. The vote is 33 votes for Daryl Barron, 21 votes for Councillor Jesselyn Henry, and 4 abstentions. So therefore,
16: and therefore declare that Councillor Daryl Barron is the 359th Lord Mayor of Dublin.
12: The public is being urged to be extra vigilant of scams ahead of new EU customs charges. Bank of Ireland says the introduction of a new tax gives fraudsters a chance to exploit the situation. Starting from Wednesday, any goods valued under €150 arriving from outside the European Union will incur an additional €3 charge. Conor Pope, Consumer Affairs Correspondent for the Irish Times, says there are other extra charges to be aware of.
17: There could also be a handling charge. So, for instance, if On Post has to ask you for the cash before delivering the item, it's going to charge £6.95 as a handling fee. So let's say you've bought your glass pet, bought your squishy, you've bought your t-shirt, that's €9, and you get it delivered to your house and you have to add another £7 onto that. So it's adding £17 onto what is absolutely an insignificant purchase.
12: And that's your latest news update at 7:04.
18: And in sport, it's half-time in the first of the day's last 32 games at the World Cup. Kaishu Sano's 29th-minute strike has given Japan a 1-0 lead over Brazil. At 9:30, Germany will be hoping to progress to the last 16 for the first time since 2014 when they faced Japan. Kickoff is 2 a.m. for the meeting of three-time runners-up the Netherlands and 2022 semi-finalist Morocco. The winners of that encounter will take on Canada in the next round after the co-host became the first team to advance to the last 16 with a 1-0 victory over South Africa last night. UEFA have approved a request for Ireland to take on Israel at a neutral venue. The Nations League tie will now be played at the TSC Arena on the 4th of October, with further details to be confirmed shortly. The FAI had requested to switch the game to a neutral venue due to operational challenges. The association says it will contact season ticket holders over compensation in due course. Enzo Maresca has been appointed Manchester City manager on a 3-year deal. The Italian replaces Pep Guardiola at the Etihad Stadium after the Spaniard announced his departure in May. City will pay Maresca's former club Chelsea around €20 million in compensation after he resigned midway through last season, having guided them to the Conference League and Club World Cup titles in 2025. The first of this year's All-Ireland Senior Football Championship semi-finals between Louth and Mayo is set for Saturday, July 11th at 6 p.m. The following day, Dublin will take on Kerry at 4 o'clock. Both games will take place at Croke Park. Day one is continuing at Wimbledon. Earlier on centre court, defending champion Jannik Sinner recovered from being behind by 2-1 to win 3-2 against Miomir Keksmanovic. Women's number one seed Arina Sabalenka eased past Teodora Kostovic in straight sets, winning 6-2, 6-3, while Novak Djokovic begins his campaign this evening when he faces China's Weibing Wu. And Gary Wilson has been named as the new Ireland head coach following the departure of Heinrich Mallin. The South African had led Ireland to back-to-back wins over India in a T20 series test in recent days. He had held the role for 4 years prior to his exit. That's your news in sport. I'm Robbie Dowling. It's 7:06.
19: 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The compact car that's big on space and spec with class-leading driving range from €182 per month and 0% finance. The Kia EV2. Book your test drive today at Kia Renmore.
0: Widespread and heavy rain for the rest of the evening. Then tonight there will be further outbreaks, heavy at times, but it will clear up towards morning. Temperatures staying between 11 and 14 degrees.
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0: Conslaw Corsi, how are you getting on? Are you keeping well? Are you keeping out of the mucky, miserable Monday? I couldn't think of another M word. Weather! Yes, I hope you are. Sean O'Neill, Kieran Ansel, Liv Bio, Air Galway, BFM, Godina, Hochta Club. I'll be here with you right up until 8 o'clock, keeping you company, having a bit of crack, and of course, playing some tunes as well. Lots to come in this hour. Splitting the G is officially over. Well, at least that's what they're trying to say. More about that. Fiogon and Nisa Yenli and Gwelia had a very special historic moment at the weekend, unexpectedly, on the BBC. And as well as that, Mescal, Paul Mescal. That's not a hint that he's going to be James Bond. That's just me saying his name. He's at it again. That's all I'll say for the time being, all right? So stay tuned to find out what I'm on about. Kamala Shane, Beg on Crack, Kiana, Ryan Chat, I guess down the week, Kjold, and Kietzko, Homa, on So Air Galway Bay FM. Because you know we play a Galway's best music mix. And speaking of, we better get kicked off for the hour. There's lots and lots to get through, and we only have so much time. This is Air Supply, All Out of Love. I told you already, but I'll tell you one more time. 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We are playing you Galway's best music mix.

Love here on Galway BFM. What a brilliant tune. Kicking off this hour of the show. Fergal Fáilte, Thar na Seas Déag, you're very welcome back into the show. Now, I have some news for the Guinness lovers out there, okay? I only discovered this at the weekend, so I'll hold your hand while I tell you this, but splitting the G, it looks like it's over, okay? So if anyone isn't aware, splitting the G is what they call when you drink a pint of Guinness. Well, you don't drink the whole thing. You drink your first sip down so the bottom of the foam sits on the middle part of the G. So you've split the G. I'm convinced it's some sort of viral marketing technique brewed up. That's what it did there by the geniuses in Guinness. But anyway, that's for another time. There's a new trend coming to the table. And I actually shouldn't have said table because that's another pun. Moretti, you know the one, that Italian beer. But the logo has a man on the front of it and he's kind of leaning on his elbow, right? So what people are doing now is they're doing setting the table. So when they're drinking their pint, they're making sure the foam goes down so that he can rest his elbow on the foam like it's a table. So look, of course, if you're having a bit of crack, that's great, you know. But if someone asks you to set the table, you say, no matter, I'm off to the pub. Now, obviously, you know, this is all a bit of crack, it's all a bit of fun, but it's always important to be drinking responsibly and to be aware of what's going on. So head to drinkaware.ie for more information on that. I just thought I'd let you know. Very, very interesting. Galore, Kyo, Fuss, Jackson, Salvo, Paul Russell, Aaron Malachok, River Son. This is Maloko. You know I have a weird relationship with this song. I'm still convinced. I'm still so sure she's saying swing it back, but it's not. It's sing it back. You're listening to Galway BFM.

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0: Paul Russell, Lil Boothang here on Galway BFM, that part of Galway's best music mix. But don't forget, you can tell us what you want to hear. We are still running a music survey here on Galway BFM. You head over to galwaybfm.ie to see what I'm talking about. You can also possibly win yourself a 150 or a one for all voucher. It's very, very simple to take part. All you got to do is head to the website, listen to the songs, and then give them a score. If you give them a score, you're in with a chance to win. The more songs you score, the more likely you are to win. The better your chances, I should say. Maybe that's a better way of phrasing it. And again, that prize is a 150 or a one for all voucher. This feedback, it helps both of us. It helps you and it helps us because we know what you want to play and then we can play it for you. So head to the website right now, galwaybayfm.ie. You can also get more information on our socials, Facebook, Instagram and TikTok. The whole shebang. We'll keep that great music mix coming and coming for the rest of the hour. Looking ahead, Moncrief, Kingfisher, August Bastille, The Sheets and Their Fan, Air on Malik. So, you know what to do. Stick with us here on Galway BFM.
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0: an Galway BFM bíon tauarant an an war an rúis thinn in freastal quash the souring sheer if it hit 3 day that was huge when I was in Irish college back in 2013. I don't know why that's the thing I connected with, but there you go, a little bit of insight for you. And actually, it kind of insights, it kind of in Gaelge. Lads, the Irish language on Gaelge had a very big moment at the weekend on the BBC. Listen to this, right? Here's a bit of history for you. There's something very, very significant happened at the weekend. The BBC ended its use of the long wave radio system, stopping a broadcasting tradition that goes back to 1934. So they just said that the technology is old, it's too costly to maintain, and no one really listens to it, right? But people were saying that it is still important for people out in the country and mariners especially, because that's where you get the maritime and coastal forecasts and stuff. But they're not going to do it anymore, basically. BBC Radio 4 will continue to be available on FM, DAB and digital platforms. Ach, ní hin an rud is tocht to be, right? So there was obviously a sign-off at the very end, and they point out the importance of long-wave radio over the years, again, since 1934. But this was the final sign-off used.
1: Although the long-wave signal is fading into history this morning, the memories and the connection it created will endure forever. We shall miss your warmth and crackle. Well, that's it from me, Al Ryan, and all of us here at Broadcasting House. If you have been, thanks for listening. Have a safe, quiet and peaceful night. Good night. Ihuwa.
0: Ihuwa, he said. He said, did you catch that? He said Ihuwa. When you saw that in Gaelge, the last bit of speech ever done over long-wave radio on the BBC. We should ask Gaelge. Now, Captain Gushin on the hot duck, on the star rule, and I think we should celebrate that. There you go. Huge win done, Tionga. Absolutely delighted. Absolutely delighted to be playing you some absolutely fantastic music as well. Thought Kingfisher, Aaron Malloch, but this is Moncrief. Love somebody on Galway BFM. Playing Galway's best music mix.

Kingfisher, The Blade. What an absolutely fantastic tune here. You're listening to Galway Bay FM. We're playing you guys' best music mix. Sean O'Mahony, Ciarán, B.O., Éireann Radio. Good evening, the Huck the Clock, Tron, Lona. Now, while of course it is Monday, that's when I get you to send in your Monday moans. I want to hear what you're complaining about. I want to give you a safe space to let it all out there. We're all having a day from time to time, and that's okay, you know. Mary got in touch from all the way out in Loughrea. She says the rain looks like it's here to stay, and it kind of does. The clouds are not looking nice out there, and the week is promised fairly wet. Bring back the dry weather, she says, just not the heat. Well, I mean, which is it? Do you know what I mean? We can't have our cake and eat it too. Much and all as we might love eating cake, though, allegedly, this is not an official source.

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0: Believe on Galway BFM, playing Galway's best music mix. Great question. Do you believe in life after love? I'm not here to talk about that. I'm here to talk about my mortal enemy, Paul Mescal. That's right, I can't stand him. He has it all, doesn't he? He's gorgeous. He's setting fashion trends with his short shorts. He's a minor football captain. He's got Oscar nominations. He's an international heartthrob. I'll never forget when he found out he was a Gaelgore. He did an interview on TG Carra. Went in and said, "Mom, did you see Paul Mescal's a Gaelgore now?" She said, "Oh, I'm sorry, honey." Because that's another thing he's taken from me. Anyway. Sorry, I had to get that off my chest. He is going out with one of the Abramses. Do you know Gracie, the singer? Gracie Abrams, who is an incredible artist in her own right, of course. She's not just Paul Mescal's girlfriend. But apparently, on her upcoming album, she has a song that they wrote together, which is very, very interesting. So we get to see that side of Paul's talents as well. Just when he couldn't get even more, any more sickening, he goes and pulls a stunt like that. Here she is having a quick chat about it there on the Popcast podcast.
1: But no, it's like, you know, that was so fun to write together. It's like that wasn't some groundbreaking event for us. Like we have a very...
0: She goes on a little bit there, so I just cut it there. Basically saying there are a lot of creative people around them, but it was so amazing to write the song together. Yeah, I'm sure it was. I'm sure it was fantastic. Oh, when will it stop? Anyway, we'll keep the good tunes coming here. We have a big three to end the hour. This is the new one from the one and only Miss Taylor Swift. I Knew It, I Knew You on Galway BFM. 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

0: it's stupid curly quirk creole show on the heat. That is all from me for this evening. A little bit of news for you in the sports world. Brazil have just scored a 94th minute, what looks like a winner to put them through to the next round of the World Cup, unless Japan can pull up an absolute miracle. But look, this is not the show for sports updates and all things sports. Who am I? I'm just a fella who loves to talk. However, Over the Line is on the way. They'll bring you all up to date on all things sports. Lots to come from Sean, George and Darren in the next couple of minutes. August Dirk and the Yixung, Big Donald Live Lish and Nightfly. Donald will be in with the Nightfly. There Hanash, the Trinona Mork, Eggshay, Akadishin, Yehua.
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7: At 8, good evening, I'm Tina Gates. Gavi are investigating an incident of criminal damage by fire after a blaze at an Islamic prayer hall in Talbot Street in Dublin city centre. There was widespread disruption to traffic and public transport after smoke was seen pouring from the building around 4 o'clock this afternoon. Dublin Fire Brigade sent 4 fire engines, a turntable ladder and more than 20 firefighter paramedics to the scene, and the building was evacuated with no reports of injuries. The fire has now been brought under control and the building's been sealed off as a crime scene for forensic examination. Riyad Bouchika's defence barrister has asked the jury in his trial not to treat the accused as a monster. The 52-year-old of no fixed address has pleaded not guilty to 8 charges relating to an alleged stabbing attack at Dublin's Parnell Square in November 2023. Emily Keegan has this report, which listeners may find upsetting.
8: In delivering his closing speech today, barrister Carl Finnegan told the jury it was the prosecution's case Riyad Bouchika intended to kill children on the 23rd of November 2023. He said this is provable from inference of circumstances, and it was suggested the jury could include a number of things, including Mr. Bouchika's annoyance at the letter he received from social welfare, the fact the weapon was inherently lethal, and the parts of the body he targeted. In the closing speech for the defence, it was said there was no doubt Riyad Bouchika armed himself with a knife and injuries were caused by his actions, but they didn't reach the level of intent necessary to sustain the charges of attempted murder. The defence asked the jury to consider that in the seconds after childcare worker Leanne Flynn had been cast aside, if Riyad Bouchika's intention was to kill, then he would have killed or caused devastating injuries to further children.
7: A community in Mullingar in County Westmeath is reeling following the death of 3 people in a crash on holiday in Spain. The victims have been named locally as Mark McCullough and Michaela Newcomb, who were a couple, and Amy McCullough. A 4th person, Ian McCullough, was seriously injured in the crash early yesterday morning on a motorway near Malaga. Local TD and Minister of State Robert Troy says there's a dark cloud hanging over the community.
9: I know one family particularly well from my home village of Banlacarrigy. I spoke to the mother of the girl who lost her life in that accident, and understandably she was just inconsolable, heartbroken, and it is any parent's worst nightmare to get that phone call.
7: The Taoiseach says people need to understand what a hard border on the island of Ireland would mean for daily life. A Red Sea poll for the Business Post found 36% of voters would support border checks with Northern Ireland as a way of preventing onward migration from the UK. Micheál Martin says he understands public frustration over migration, but believes support for a hard border would quickly evaporate. He says the practical consequences would be felt by communities on both sides of the border.
10: We just have to be mindful of sort of soundbitey kind of once-off opinion poll questions on some on what are very complex issues. And I think the border is so porous, you know, people travel to and fro. We have to be real.
7: The number of people killed in the earthquakes in Venezuela has risen to more than 1,700. Earlier, an official from the UN said it was getting ready for the possibility of up to 10,000 deaths. Councillor Daryl Barron is the new Lord Mayor of Dublin. The Fianna Fáil councillor takes up the role at the city's 359th Lord Mayor. This is the moment the election result was read out at City Hall this evening.
11: Thank you, members. The vote is 33 votes for Daryl Barron, 21 votes for Councillor Jesselyn Henry and 4 abstentions. So therefore...
12: I therefore declare that Councillor Daryl Barron is the 359th Lord Mayor of Dublin.
7: And that's your latest news update at 4 minutes past eight.
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14: Well, Gary here, how are you getting on? Do you fancy a bit of Big Bay Breakfast on Galway Bay FM? Well, I got you sorted. I'm back tomorrow morning from 6 a.m, bringing you some of the best features, amazing music, classic 80s stuff as well, squeezed in. Of course, we'll have Sarah's Showbiz Snap. We'll see what the celebrities are getting up to. And, of course, the 8 for 8 game. So tune in tomorrow morning on your Big Bay Breakfast on Galway Bay FM from 6.

0: very welcome. Very good evening to all our listeners, George McDonough and Darren Kelly in studio this evening to look back at the weekend sport, look forward to some things happening over the next couple of weeks, and what was a heartbreaking weekend for fans of the Galway footballers who unfortunately went down to defeat to Dublin yesterday afternoon. We'll have a detailed discussion of that in the first segment of our programme. We'll also look back at the other four quarterfinals. But moving away from that heartbreak yesterday in Croke Park, Darren, have we finally seen the World Cup come alive? Brazil in the depths of injury time, Gabriel Martinelli from a beautiful pass by Bruno Guimarães, 2-1 victors over the gallant Japanese.
1: I think the World Cup has been alive, George. It's just maybe the quality wasn't there and the results were very, very predictable. Bar some teams probably taking their time to get up and running in the campaign. But yes, last night, stoppage time winner for Canada against South Africa, stoppage time winner for Brazil there against Japan, Germany and Paraguay. I don't know if you're planning to stay up till 2 in the morning for Netherlands and Morocco, but we're down to knockout football now at the end of the day, and whatever people think about should it be 32 teams, which I think we both agree it should be, whether it should be 48 teams and the third place teams in their groups have an advantage, or poor Scotland out of the World Cup, or will they go mad in 2030, which they're threatening to do, and have 64 teams? And we'll find out. But knockout football is here, and certainly it'll be more engaging now for football fans over the next few weeks.
0: It certainly will. I just think, looking at that game this evening, there was an edge to it. Brazil went behind to a very good, well-taken Japanese goal. Hornick's a mistake from Casemiro, who then redeemed his reputation by rising highest at the back post to nod home, as he can do, hang in the air. Good header from a Vinicius Jr. corner.
1: There's something just likeable about Casemiro. I know he's leaving Man United and he's been prone to some mistakes as well, but didn't he steps it up and the heart, plays with the heart at such a time as he can deliver? And I'd say he was hurting after his mess up for the first goal.
0: Probably then, was.
1: He plays a part in getting back in it.
0: Probably was significant that both Carlo Ancelotti and to a certain extent Michael Carrick in his tenure as Manchester United's interim head coach, now of course the head coach, opted to give Casemiro a minder in midfield. The Brazilians have done that as well. Obviously, the managers value his experience.
1: Yeah.
0: And he's normal.
1: And he has done it.
0: He's normal calmness on the ball. And for a guy like him, at his age, to be yellow carded inside 14 minutes and still, until he was taken from the field of play, keep himself on the straight and narrow, let's say, in between. Well done to him. You know, speaking of well done, just moving into a racing terminology, well done to John Blehin. Man of Slow Man, of course, great consigner of bloodstock.
1: Second or third cousin of my own.
0: We learn something new every day. And Tom Howley, Brook Lodge stud. Both of them had extremely successful derby sales with their progeny, buying horses as foals and bringing them on and bringing them to the derby sale. The top sale, of course, derby weekend, Benvenuto Cellini, the horse that ran in the Epsom Derby, but as regards the form book, didn't run in the Epsom Derby, ran in the Irish Derby and won the Irish Derby. If you follow that, it means that the Ipswich Derby was a farce, really. But the best horse won yesterday, and well done to him. And well done to John Blehin and Tom Howley, who had great success at the sales over the last couple of days. It's the Derby sale, so well done to them indeed. And we, I suppose, it's nice to have a bright spark on the weekend. Quite good bright spark, of course, the Galway Camogie Ladies. A good victory over Tipperary.
1: That should be the best performance of the season, George.
0: Which is interesting that Cathal Murray, and we listened to his piece earlier on, off air, and very interesting what Cathal Murray said, that he thought that. And when a manager as experienced as Cathal Murray thinks that, and knowing these players as well as he does, come through a league campaign, seeing how they started, you know, it might have been a week behind everybody else with the preparation for the championship. When you hear them words coming from him, doesn't it tell you of a great bond between players and manager?
1: The reality is that managers and teams are always trying to peak at just the right time. They never say it out loud, but they are trying to, not take it away from their shocking performance against Cork 4 weeks ago. They were terrible that day. I was down in Waterford, didn't much go for the next round. They were absolutely fantastic and won a thrilling camogie match. I didn't see yesterday's game, but to knock out an 11-point victory against Tipperary, even if they've lost all three games, is nothing to be snuffed at. Galway are true to the All-Ireland semi-final, always the first target of the year. I think, George, it's the 21st consecutive year we are in an All-Ireland semi-final, and the reality is that Galway and Cork are there now. It's up to the other four teams to step up. They'll get their opportunity in Croke Park. And I will say one thing for Galway hurling fans heading to the game against Cork next week. Waterford Kilkenny is a very taster opener in that All-Ireland Camogie quarterfinal. I'm not a fan of these Camogie quarterfinals with the All-Ireland hurling semi-finals. I don't think it works unless the counties are the same. Clare will have a great day on Sunday. But if you want to see a good game of Camogie, Waterford and Kilkenny, I don't think, will disappoint.
0: Yes, and you have been off air. We'll be talking about Camogie. Quite interested in the progress of Waterford. You've said that they're making progress and they still have
1: to win the big one.
0: Yes.
1: And I say that, like, I don't want to take away from Waterford. They reached an All-Ireland final by default a few years ago because Galway, Cork and Kilkenny were shipped in the same side for the draw. I don't understand why there was a draw this morning, because Waterford finished third in the group ahead of Tipperary in Tier 1. They should have gotten Clare and Tipperary should have gotten Kilkenny. But, you know, I've no skin in the game, so it doesn't affect me one bit. But Waterford have done everything right, bar beat, win a big one. They haven't managed to beat Galway in a final or a knockout game. They haven't beaten Cork in an Ireland Championship match. They have in Munster. The pressure is on them because Kilkenny are working their way back. I think it'll be a Galway-Cork final in the All-Ireland final, but Waterford-Kilkenny will be a good game next Saturday.
0: Well, that is to look forward to. A well done to Cathal Murray again and his squad, who have progressed to the semi-finals. Well, that was the prize for yesterday at Croke Park. Price for all weekend at Croke Park, the four football games. But we are going to, this early segment of the programme, concentrate on the Galway versus Dublin game. We're delighted to be joined on the line by a regular guest on the show, a man who we purposely avoided last week due to the defeat of his own county, but also as he was celebrating the 19th anniversary of his 21st birthday. For those of you who didn't do well at maths at school, Jason Byrne was 40 during the week.
1: Well, actually, George, we've Garrett Bradshaw on first.
0: Oh. I thought the two were coming together. Garrett Bradshaw is going to join us, but Garrett is in early. Garrett, you were on match analyst duty yesterday, and as a former player yourself and who have been in these situations, you'll know how those Galway players feel today. It was a tough day at the office. We wilted on the way home, outscored once, what, by six? We were six up, and then we get beaten. The way we get beaten, we seem to, what do we score? 1 point, I think, in the last 12 minutes. We go down by 4 points. This was a tough one to take. Getting up from my seat in Croke Park yesterday and walking out, I said, what happened there, Gareth?
2: Yeah, I know, George. I think Galway, I think they were six up with 13 minutes remaining on the clock, and Dublin outscored them. Dublin definitely got, I think, 1-7, 1-8 to finish the game with, to Galway's point. You know, a huge turnaround, the momentum was just all in Dublin's favour coming down the stretch, and that was compounded by Galway losing Liam Silk to a black card, and then ultra compounded by the fact that they conceded a penalty in the same passage of play. It was really going to be a huge, or take a monumental amount of energy and quality and efficiency to pull themselves back into the game after that. And Dublin ruthlessly exposed Galway's one man less in that closing stretch of the game yesterday.
0: They certainly did, and you know, we are also delighted to be joined after bigging you up, Jason. We finally have you on the line. As we told all listening to us, Jason, we left you alone last week with Donegal's defeat because you were busy celebrating the 19th anniversary of your 21st birthday. And we've already told everybody, Jason, you were 40 during the week, so belated birthday greetings, number one. And we have Gareth Bradshaw on the line as well, who was one of our match analysts at yesterday's afternoon's game in Croke Park. And once again, Galway leave Croke Park having looked in control of a quarterfinal a la Meath last year, Jason, and just collapse in the final 10-15 minutes.
3: Yeah, thanks very much for the birthday wishes, George. I hope Gareth didn't twig how hungover I was in Croke Park, but sure, look, it's all part of it. But come here, yeah, just as you said, going back to the game, like when John heard about that goal in 55 minutes, it looked like it was curtains for Dublin, really. That was 120 to 17 points, so 6 points up, as you said. And then just it totally unravelled from there, from a Galway perspective. Like, and I suppose it all did hinge on that black card for Liam Salk, and we've seen so many times under the new rules how hard it can be with 14 men. Albeit Lowe is a very huge outlier for that yesterday as well, but you know, huge complaints from a Galway perspective about the referee, and I know you plan to speak about that, George. I'm sure you have before you brought me on air, but no. That moment on 63 minutes when Shane Walsh hits the post, and it comes back down, and Kieran Kilkenny and Theo Clancy both come in, and John Maher, they're both fouling him in the small square, and it's pulled back for an advantage for a foul that had taken David Goff had taken place earlier. I thought it was an extremely harsh call from a Goy point of view, and Horrick was very baffled and annoyed by that decision afterwards. He also questioned the penalty that Dublin got. He questioned another foul on Shane Walsh that wasn't given when he was going through on goal. So there were a lot of very, very harsh decisions that just didn't go Galway's way at all. But there are huge regrets, just from a footballing perspective, refereeing decisions aside about how they didn't close out the game. The black card was obviously a huge moment, but when you're 6 points up and then you lose the rest of the game one to a point, it does raise a lot of questions.
0: It certainly does. Gareth, a lot has been made about the referee, and the referee is a teacher in Dublin, well known to referee a lot of Dublin training games. One wonders about the appointment of such officials, but the people who appoint them obviously have their own reasons. But sure, it certainly, I wouldn't say Matt's is the speciality, because I counted at least seven steps from Colin Baskell before he was fouled by Liam Silk, but Cian Hernan was there to cover. And then he awards the penalty. He said clear goal scoring opportunity. I think the man would do a great job if he was writing fairy tales or children's stories, because he certainly has a great imagination.
2: Yeah, absolutely. I think Porrick was well within his rights to question a couple of them calls yesterday, George. In particular, that one, there was definitely cover in the form of Cian Hernan behind Liam Silk for the foul on Baskell. Now, listen, some will argue that he could have flicked it into Conor Callaghan, who was standing, but there was no... That's not a definition of a clear goal scoring chance. You know, it would have taken another passage of play for that to materialise, and anything could happen. The ball, the pass could have gone to ground, whatnot. I think it was... And if that's going to be the approach to referees, the inconsistency then to those calls throughout the championship to date, I think that really needs to be questioned. And then I suppose on the flip side, the John Maher one, you know, watching that back today, when the shot was taken and the advantage was given, if you watch David Goff in that instance, he's actually backing out towards where the advantage point was, in around 30 yards out from the goal. So he's not actually keeping up a play to see the contact zone inside in the small parallelogram. You know, the role of the linesman should be to mark the point of where the advantage was from, and he should be keeping up with the play. But he didn't give himself a fair opportunity to actually be up with the play and make that critical call, because there's no two ways about it in my eyes. It was a head-high challenge by Kilkenny and his Dublin colleague on John Maher, and you know, it should have been a penalty.
1: Yeah, Gareth, no, just taking that as well, and I think we all agree, and a lot of Dublin fans that I've spoken to, which I thought that John Maher should have had a penalty. But again, a lot of this comes down to rules and interpretation, doesn't it? You've discussed the penalty that Dublin got, and the argument on the flip side that you've addressed as well is that Con O'Callaghan was there, which got it, and the referee, and he was very quick to deem it a goal-scoring opportunity. I thought he might have consulted with his umpires himself, but going back to the John Maher one, I don't know, Jason, you might be more tuned in the rule book here than I will on this one, but when the ball hit the post and that suddenly deemed the advantage dead, and Goff apparently had blown the whistle forward before John Maher had the opportunity to come in for the goals. I'm just saying, again, maybe it's a bit of like, you know, what actually is the rules in these situations, but certainly Galway didn't get any favours in my decision.
3: Well, I checked it out with another inter-county referee, Darren, and as far as I'm aware, like, you know, the foul for Maher there could have definitely been given. Like, you know, the ball's still in play there. Like, you know, if you're speaking in that context and the advantage is going to be called back for a previous foul, then Kieran Kilkenny could have punched John Maher in the jaw and got away with it, you know. Like, it definitely should have been given. The other inter-county referee that I spoke to, he said 100% it should have been given anyway, so... Galway have every right to be aggrieved with that call. It was a massive, massive moment in the game. It really, really was. And I couldn't believe it wasn't given, especially when two lads fouled him. You know, he was absolutely sandwiched in there. It was quite ridiculous. But
0: I was sitting right behind the Canal in goal, Jason, and there was Dublin people beside me who just, one of them just turned to me and says, "We got out of jail." He said, "That was a blatant penalty." There was Monaghan people sitting right in front of us, and they had been obviously there for the first game. Everybody around us had said that their view it was a penalty, and it wasn't the Dubs just snapping up. This was well before the tournament.
1: No, the Dublin fans that I've spoken to acknowledged that they got away with one and that. Now, the same people argued that they were right to get their penalty at the other end, but in regard to that situation, the only argument I've heard in defending Goff has that been as soon as the ball hit the post, he would have blown the whistle. And once he'd blown the whistle for the original foul on Shane Walsh, he couldn't go back to it. But as Jason rightly said there as well, play continued on. And look, granted, Kilkenny just had the arms around like he was going to give Maher a kiss. But it could have been something completely different if Maher had gotten a bit closer.
0: It certainly could. And, you know, that is the penalty issue. And we could be talking till the cows come home. Unfortunately, we cannot change the referee's opinion. But something that is constant, lads, that's the games I've been at this season, and I put this up to both of you, is the tend to collapse. Galway seem to collapse late in games. On two occasions, we let Westmead back into a game that we had won in the previous round.
1: Now, George, just jumping in there, because just when you mentioned that, we've had a WhatsApp here to us in 086-3833-553, and it just says, same thing happened against Roscommon, 6-6 losing by 5, poor on the sideline, but changes taking off Kieran Malloy, ridiculous, no favours from the referee either.
0: There you have people pointing, we're at the game, you know, the collapse against Roscommon. We go back to Meath last year, we had them beaten, we didn't score late on. Westmeath, lads, for me, twice we let them back into the game, and we were nearly hanging on at the end. But yesterday, you know, you felt once Dublin got that momentum, I personally felt, lads, and I'll open it up to you, both of you, that we were never going to get back into the game. We just didn't seem to have that oomph that we needed later on.
2: And in particular, George, I think an element that was probably frustrating on my behalf yesterday, looking on, you see how Dublin set up in the first half and how they really exposed Callaghan in front of their own in front of their own goal, their main danger man, and they how prepared they were to kick ball inside that. It just seemed that Galway couldn't execute similar strategy in the second half, and in particular we brought on Damien. We just didn't, or the space wasn't able to be created in front of the goal to allow ball to be popped in front of Damien and get runners off him or leave him and one-on-one with a defender, which no one wants, in particular with Damien Comer, you know. So for whatever reason, we couldn't set that up. But at the same time, we were 6 points up, as we said, with 13 minutes to go. We were in a really good position. I think the first half, or the halftime score, probably flattered us an awful lot. I think we got away with one there. Dublin absolutely dominated their own kickouts, and I think we were down at 44% off our own kickouts. So that platform wasn't there. For Galway to be where they were at halftime was a real bonus. And to be fair to them, they came out in the second half, in the third quarter, the moving quarter, some people will say, Galway really, you know, they did really well on both kickouts. They won a lot of breaking ball. They transitioned attacks really quickly. But I think the game management, when they went 6-6, there was a couple of crucial plays, I think, in particular one when Shane unfortunately got turned over. Now, some would say, was it a questionable foul? I think it just allowed the momentum to swing back in Dublin's favour and just gave them a bit of life, a bit of oxygen down.
0: Indeed.
2: And it gave the Hill 16 something to shout about. And, you know, you cannot underappreciate the value that is when they can get behind Dublin. The power that's there is phenomenal, you know. But that play,
0: Familiarity that the Dublin players will have with Shane because he plays in their club championship. We all know that he loves to take that kind of a hitch kick before he shoots at goal, and he can change off to his opposite leg. They were letting him to do that. And once he'd done it, there was a second man coming in, forcing him to change again.
1: But even saying that as well, lads, and Garrett didn't touch on it there as well, like in the third quarter, we were breathtaking. Why? Because we were going attack. Like, the first 2.5 minutes, I think we had the ball for 2.5 minutes at the start of the game, playing it around the place before we finally took a shot. And it's that kind of passive and ponderous nature that sometimes is frustrating. Watching this current Galway teams, we know the talent they have there. And Gareth, as you said, Dublin missed an awful lot of chances. They're dominating the kick out, dominating the middle. But we're in the game. We showed exactly how good we can be in the third quarter. But it's not the first time that we've had this conversation that for 25, 20 minutes, Galway are brilliant. And for some reason, we just go into this shell And next thing, we allowed the momentum. Granted, we can argue it was given to Dublin to a certain degree, but we still allowed the momentum to be taken away from us.
3: Just to jump in there if you want to. I was going through some of the stats earlier, just in general. In five of the last six seasons, Galway have lost championship games at Croke Park in commanding positions, which is quite a startling stat when you go through it. You know, like you think back to, say, off the top of my head, the Armagh game on penalties, the Meath game last year that George referenced, the All-Ireland finals in 2022 and 2024. But Galway led all those games at stages, and just as Darren referenced there in terms of yesterday, they'll have this swashbuckling period and then it'll just tail off and the other team are allowed to come back into it. So it does seem to be a running theme that's been to Galway's detriment here. It's just there and back and white. Because as Darren referenced, if that third quarter yesterday, you've Rob Fennerly's two-parter, you have Killian McCain, Finian O'Leary, Kieran Malloy, his second and third points, which were brilliant. You had that Dylan McHugh goal chance as well, which could have ended in the back of the net. Kane Darcy was wonderful as well. You know, he made it 18-16, and just then it just all completely tapered off.
0: And
3: Dublin's momentum just carried them through. Just the same thing happened the week before against Donegal in a game that should have never went to extra time. Just that momentum when the hell get behind them. It just sucks the life.
0: It's the 16th man in a way, yeah. Jason. But Gareth, what I will to further, suppose, support that point, is it a case that Galway are now afraid to go and win? Is the fear of losing becoming, you know, a common thread in games like this, that we don't go and secure the game and go and blow the team? We'll be conservative in case something happens, and all of a sudden then we're on the back foot.
4: Possibly. You know, you'd want to be in there for the post-mortem and the report card analysis to really get to the bottom of that. Is that a potential contributing factor or a root cause? But like when you look at players like Killian McDade, Shane Walsh, Matthew Tierney, Robert Finnerty, John Maher, Paul Conroy, I don't think they're the type of player that can actually, you know, pull back into a kind of a reserve mindset, you know, when the momentum is behind them. So for whatever reason, I just think the game management definitely let them down in their own end yesterday. I think a huge one yesterday was also, in particular, the last 12 minutes as well, it was the influence of Niall Scully. I think Galway failed throughout the game yesterday to get to grips with Niall Scully. You know, he had two early wides, I think. That didn't put him off. You know, his link play.
0: He was getting on ball. He was making himself a nuisance. He was carrying ball. And he was going that extra yard.
4: Yeah, and his ability to win breaking ball, but it's how he won the breaking ball. He was driving into every break with momentum. So when he won the break, he wasn't in a static position. He was able to break through tackles, come out of tackles. You know, there was just no stopping him yesterday. He gave some showing yesterday, you know, and his ability to kick that two-pointer to put Dublin one up, I think, with 4 or 5 minutes left in the clock, you know, to come back out then and won an unbelievable breaking ball, got a knock on the head, you know, slowed the play down, you know. He was just really
0: game management
4: phenomenal yesterday, and Galway just could not get to grips with him, you know. And you won't be looking at that, and in hindsight is a great side, but how could you have potentially nullified Niall Scully? You know, surely a more physical tagger maybe. And listen, the loss of Sean Kelly was seismic. Sean could have been the ideal man potentially to tag Niall Scully. That could well have been in Porrick's plan, I will presume, given Sean's athleticism to counteract Niall Scully's athleticism, Sean's physicality, his ability to transition forward and covering at the back, you know, they've given Scully something else to think about. So you cannot, I suppose, overstate the fact that Galway's talismanic man Sean Kelly wasn't there yesterday.
1: Yeah, we've had two WhatsApps here to us at 086-38-33-553 from two mics, one of them saying when Galway were on top, they needed to hammer the hammer. And I think that's the point we're kind of touched on there as well, that we seem to go into our shell a bit. The other one here as well, another mic. Hi, lads. The question has to be asked why Goff was appointed referee for the game. The GA had to have an ulterior motive, keep Dublin in the championship. That one, I just think, is an opinion, but we have already addressed this. So a man living and working in Dublin really should not be doing Dublin matches.
0: We're going to hold on to Jason and we're going to take a break in a moment. But before we do, let you go, Gareth. I just felt at the end when Paul Conroy's trudged off, I said to myself, is this the last time I'm going to see one a great servant of the game wear the maroon jersey? You know, look, Paul has been, we don't have to say about him, what he's given to his club and more importantly to the county. But Pádraic Joyce has come out today and said, look, he has two more years of his term. He's willing to do those 2 years and hopefully get us that holy grail that he and everybody else in the county craves, you know, for first title since 2001. But do you feel, as an ex-player yourself, that maybe yesterday might have been the last hurrah for a couple of that squad?
4: I'm always very reluctant, George.
0: I appreciate that, Gareth.
4: To write players off, to be fair, it's less than 24 hours, or just over 24 hours, I suppose. You know, and I think, but just on your point on Paul Conroy, I've been fortunate enough to play with Paul since I've been 15 years of age in St. Mary's. You know, then we played, he played minor, played under 20 with him. He made his debut at Galway at senior level in 2008. We won a kind of title under Liam Salmon up in McHale Park. You know, and to be still going 18, 19 seasons later is absolutely phenomenal. Mm. You know, he has shown such leadership, even going back to that 24 final, the points he kicked to keep Galway ticking over in the game. I think Paul owes nothing to Galway. Nope. I think he deserves the time and space to go away with his family and make a very measured decision, I think, based on the demands that are currently on inter-county players. So I think, listen, he kicked a great two-pointer yesterday in the first half. And if you were, again, looking at the root cause analysis for this defeat yesterday, I don't think anyone will be coming up with the finger pointed at Paul Conroy for not showing up. And I know you're not by any means suggesting that. I think, listen, a tremendous servant. I think it's up to Paul. It's does he have the appetite to go back at it? Does he have the ability to combine family life and the demands of the inter-county footballer nowadays? And only he'll know the answer to that. You know, and given time and space, I'm sure he'll make the right decision.
0: The only reason I use his name because I just watched it when he at the end, and you know, you see guys and you just feel the guys, you know, they've left it on the field to play.
4: You can see the signs. We've seen it with the Dubs when Galway knocked Dublin out 2 years ago. I think you've seen the likes of McCarthy and whatnot hanging around for one last look around the famous Croke Park field, you know, and Paul may have been doing likewise, and who could blame him? Listen, he owes Galway football nothing, you know. Damien Comer as well, you know, he struggled with injury. He's another great servant, played under him for many of the year, you know. But they're such pivotal players, and I think it's up to the younger players in that squad really to push these lads out of the way. I'm a big believer in that. Look, if you're good enough, you should be able to push these elder statesmen aside. You know, they shouldn't have to step aside for you to come through. You should have the ability to break onto these teams, you know. So listen, time will tell. I'm sure Pádraic will be hurting a lot today, to be fair to him as well. It's a tough gig standing on the sideline in Croke Park to get all your calls right in the day, you know. So I'm sure if he had his time back, he'd make changes, but unfortunately that's not the way it works, and that's sport. It's cruel at this level, especially when we get to the knockout stages in Croke Park. Lessons to be learned, that's for sure, but listen, I'm sure they'll be prepared to learn and move forward.
0: Lessons to be learned as always. Gareth, as always, thank you very much for your time, and we look forward to listening to you during the club championship again this season. We're going to hold on to Jason Byrne, we're going to take a quick break, and we're going to just have a quick look at the other three quarterfinals and what to me was a phenomenal story yesterday with Louth for the first time since 1957 and the famous Dermot O'Brien at centre halfback get to an All-Ireland semi-final.
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0: And you're very welcome back to Over the Line. George McDonough and Darren Kelly here in studio. Our thanks once again to Gareth Bradshaw on the first segment of the programme. If you were late in from work, Brazil have advanced to the last 16, courtesy of a Gabriel Martinelli goal, 5 minutes and 40 seconds into an original 6 minutes of injury time, which had to be added due to an injury. But the Brazilians are up and running. It's not the same Brazil of old, but one thinks when you see them get to the last 16, maybe now we'll see the tournament ignite quality-wise. Moving to back to quality, and Jason Byrne, you were there for all four quarter-finals in your role as the Gaelic Games correspondent with the Irish Sun. You can listen to his podcast as well online throughout the week. And Jason Byrne, I don't think when you were assessing the championship 2 months ago, 2.5 months ago, you were thinking that the turf men from RD might sound out the day of an Ireland semi-final with, it has to be said, a fairy tale victory for Loud yesterday over Monaghan with 14 men.
3: Yeah, it was incredible, George. It was absolutely incredible. Like, Sean Callan was sent off when it was just over 6 minutes gone. And you're thinking, oh, Jesus, this game's ruined. But Loud were like, no, why not us? And that's what they keep saying, why not us? 27 points to 18 to beat Monaghan, ringed off 4 points for their play at the end of the game. To just totally kill them off. This has been some fairy tale, because like, I was down at Loud's Leinster semi-final loss to Dublin in Port Leash, and they were atrocious that day. They lost 20 points to 10. They were awful. And then they got paired with Dublin again in the first round of the All-Ireland series, and you're thinking, oh, Jesus, Croke Park, it's going to be more of the same. But no, they put 4-18 past the Dubs. They backed that up with that famous win against Armagh in the scheme when hung in there, and Sam Roy said feck this and lofted the ball in with 4 seconds on the clock or something, and then ended up in the back of the net. He was actually going for a 2-pointer and it ends up in the back of the net, and they're straight into a quarter final, and Monaghan are hot favourites. And then you hear the news just before throwing that Rory Beggan's out, which was a huge loss. He said straight away that could be a 5-point difference, yes, there for now straight away. But then the red card happens and you're like, oh geez, that just nullifies everything. But this Loud team has just been absolutely exceptional. Like, Donald McKenney at full back,

0: and they told him, you're never going to kick a ball again. And he got back, and then he tore his cruciate, and he got back again. And he's coming in every game off the bench and kicking 3 points. He done the same thing yesterday and just driving loads over the line. It's just a remarkable story. And you saw them all celebrating last night when they got the draw, because they plan on beating Mayo, and they plan on being in their first All-Ireland final since they won Sam Maguire in 1957. I was looking it up earlier for a piece. Jailhouse Rock by Elvis was the big hit in 1957. That's the last time they were in an All-Ireland semi-final.
1: A story about that game, allegedly, Jason, is that Dermot O'Brien went and got some sort of a painkilling injection or some sort of a potion anyways before that final. And Dermot O'Brien, the renowned and late great accordion player, and he was left locked outside. He didn't come in with the team, seemingly. And they would not believe that he was playing for Louth until they actually told him who he was at the time. He was beginning kind of a burgeoning musician at the time, seemingly. And he came on to that. But you mentioned about players coming back with injury. Tommy Conroy for Mayo on Saturday, we'll briefly flick to those two games. Mayo and Cork, it was probably the draw that Mayo really wanted. Cork haven't been great. Mayo are back in All-Ireland semi-final. I know 1951 is a long, long time ago, all eight popes since we've had that occasion. We won't mention them now, the names of them, but they're in the semi-final. It's a novel pairing, and either Mayo or Louth are going to be in an All-Ireland final, Jess.
0: Yeah, it's incredible to think that, George. And again, just referencing like provincial semi-finals, I was up in Castlebar today. Roscommon went up and absolutely hammered Mayo. Absolutely hammered them on their own backyard. And never in a million years did you say Mayo would be back in the semi-final, never mind the final. You'd give them a bit of grace, fair enough, for Andy Moore, and he's building. It's his first year in charge. So much youth in the team. But, you know, for all the talk about Colby McDonald and how exciting he is, Dara Burns stole the show for me. Against Cork, this fella was just amazing with 7 points. At one stage in the second half, you have Ryan O'Donoghue winning a two-point free from outside the arc, and Byrne goes over and takes the ball off him and says, "No, I'm taking this," and he just plants it over the bar as if he's been there all his life. The kid's 19.
1: Yeah.
0: You know, their inside line got 19 points between them. Like, you compare that to Galway yesterday, that's the stark difference.
1: Massive.
0: Like 19 points between them. You had Dara Byrne, Brian O'Donoghue and Colby. O'Donoghue got 8 points, Colby got 4. Galway's starting full forward lane got 7 points. Rob got 6 and Shane Walsh got 1. So, you know, that's a big difference there. I know the quality in opposition was different as well, but it goes to show you that you need to go to town on your inside line. You need everyone fired. Cork were very wasteful as well, George. They had 14 wides. They've lost 10 games in a row at Croke Park in League and Championship football, which is an outrageous stat. They were just so wasteful. They'll come out away with this with huge regret. It was more than 14 wides. They were all scorable chances, George. They were all scorable chances. And they, you know, don't really feel that they left it behind them. But look, it was Mayo's day.
1: It sure was. 35 seconds left. We know Kerry beat Tyrone, and I think there's the Stone raging hot favourites to win this All-Ireland. And will Jason Burns tip? 4 left, Jason. Who wins it? 30 seconds.
0: Kerry. It's still Kerry to lose, George, but it's been a fairy tale summer, so there's still a few twists in the tail yet. There has to be with what's happened so far, because it's been crazy.
1: It has been crazy. What has not been crazy, Jason, is your contribution as always. We look forward to talking to you after the semi-finals. Neither Donegal or Galway will be there, but we will look forward with bated breath to whatever the outcome of both games are, because hopefully on the 26th of July we will have a game worthy of an All-Ireland final. As always, Jason, thank you very much for being so kind with your time. And you can listen to Jason Byrne on the Irish Sun podcast or read his contribution about Gaelic games in the Irish Sun each and every day. Time for an ad break. Come back after this and we'll talk soccer and coaching with John Power.
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2: And you're very welcome back to Over the Line with George McDonagh and Darren Kelly this evening. And now we return to a subject that we've featured in the past. And of course, it's summer holidays time for all young people in school, going to be they in national schools or secondary schools. And that is normally the trigger for the summer sessions of the Power Soccer training camps throughout the county. And we're delighted to be joined on the line by John Power of Power Soccer. Firstly, John, a very good evening to you.
3: And to you, George, thanks for having me.
2: John, we've chatted many times in the past on these programmes on the station, various programmes, and Power Soccer is now renowned as one of the highlights of the summer season, especially for young school-going people and people from the ages of 3 up till 14. And I suppose it's a system that it's tried and tested, John. It works for you and for the participants, and it's also, though, something it's a little bit different for you during the summer and something you look forward to.
3: Absolutely, yeah. It brings regulars back to us, kids that are with us all year round, attend it, kids that just come to our summer camps that play other sports, but this is their soccer buzz. There's an awful lot of repeat children coming back to us year after year, and then obviously a few new ones come in and other kids are getting older. But it's lovely to see the familiar faces, and it relaxes everyone in the room when they see the relaxed atmosphere when kids are arriving. They know us, you know, for the younger ones that are just starting off with us. So it's a lovely time of year. We've 7 weeks of camp now, so it's a busy time, but it's very enjoyable.
2: Very enjoyable, and of course, with the added bonus of the World Cup being on our TV screens and it's happening in the United States of America, everybody is football conscious.
3: Oh, absolutely, yeah. The kids are going crazy, and there's a lot of Lamine Yamals and all these guys have been talked about now as well, and obviously Messi and Ronaldo, the age-old dispute is still continuing. It's fun, though, yeah, and it's getting down to the business end, too, you know. Now we'll start finding out, can Brazil do the business against Japan, all that kind of stuff, you know.
2: And of course, as you said, the age old and the emphasis on age there when it comes to Ronaldo and Messi. But looking at the age profile of your own camps, they cater for children from 3 to 14. It's for people as young as 3. They're getting used to work with a football. They'll all have the inflatable footballs, the small soft footballs at home. But they go into an atmosphere where they're meeting other children as well at such a young age. I think this is huge for, number one, the development of the young person themselves, but also get them into that sporting ethos, let's say, from a very young age.
3: Yeah, absolutely. Like the 3 and 4 year olds, it's just it's only an hour and a half that we take them for, and it's actually it's as long as you could do it for that age group, and it's fun. They take two little breaks in between it, so it's nearly 20 minutes at a time, 5 minutes off, and listen, half the time they're doing stuff that's just they're learning to really work as a group and work with one other player and throwing the ball to each other, passing the ball to each other, and then having complete mad fun. And then 5 and 6 year olds, it's amazing how quickly a five-year-old will get the game, and next thing we're playing little mini matches, 3-a-side, even 4-a-side for that age group, and then the sessions get more interesting as they get older with us. Then we've the main campers, 7-year-olds, they're playing proper football, and all the way up to we have a group this week, 12 to 14 year olds. It's a busy group, and they're playing some lovely football. 5v5 is probably the max that we're too keen on, possibly 6v6 that we'll do at the camps, and it works really well, and you play little tournaments.
2: It's also mirrored, John, in the local footballing season as well, because long gone are the days where under-10s and under-11s were expected to play an 11-a-side game on a full pitch. Now you have, they start the recognised leagues and the development leagues at under 10 and 11 years of age. They'll be 7-a-side, moving on to 9-a-side at 12s, moving on to the 11-a-side game at 13. And for your own system as well here, that 4 and 5-a-side game, it means that every player gets more touches of the ball, really. It's about getting them on the ball and how to respect the football and how more or less to be used to the playing with the ball, really, and just to begin to develop their own skill levels.
3: Yeah, and the beauty of the 4-a-side game is that once you have the ball, you're attacking and you're trying to possibly make a pass or get the ball forward and have a shot for yourself and be brave and take on a player. But then the minute you lose the ball, everyone on your team, there's only 4 of you, you're all defending. You have a goalkeeper and you change that person every second game, every game. And it's great because they get to understand all the positions on the field, on the left side, on the right side, in the middle and up front and in goals as well. So like the small side of game, it's been talked about for a long time. And the Galway FA, like, they're actually leading. It's great, the work that's been done there, because all these small side of games, giving kids a chance to play out from the back, so it's working really well, and you can see it in the results that the Galway FA and the local clubs are getting. The game in Galway is in a great spot.
2: It also mirrors what you do in schools as well, because let's face it, not every school throughout the county is going to be able to have 9 or 11 aside at a certain class level or a certain age group level to play in a game, and the small mini tournaments that are played in schools as well. Again, this helps to grow the game, and it also gets people to participate in the game. And that is most important at a very young age, John, to build young people up for the life ahead, to be participant. It helps their own fitness, number one, and how their well-being and how they develop themselves as human beings. But also at a very young age, it gets them involved in sport, which is crucial, I think, to everyday life, really.
3: Yeah, absolutely, and soccer is a simple game, and it's a simple game for the teachers to get the kids to participate in, and the 5v5 model, the spar fives that were held, they're held every year by the FEI. They're like, I think they had 50,000 children participating in that this year, and it's just a lovely formula. They go, they play their local tournament in Galway, if you win Galway, you go play a second round in Galway and get out of Galway into Connacht, but it's not only about winning. And obviously, you know, it's just getting out there and representing your school. There was one of the schools I was involved in there, Skull Roche, this year, and I think we had 50 girls that were trying out for the 16 positions. You know, it was amazing. you know, so it's great to see that eagerness and interest in the game, you know. So long may that continue.
2: But systems like your own coaching system, John, and other people as well, it's helped hugely, I think, to grow the girls' game. Vitally important. You see the situation where girls can play a year up in underage level around in the district leagues, but the female participation in soccer has just absolutely, we see the success of Galway United Ladies as well. It's been astronomical the last 5-6 years, the amount of young girls that have taken up football and played at a very competitive level.
3: Yeah, and that initiative by the FEI, like, that's been around quite a while. Kayleigh Taylor would have played in the Kennedy Cup, which is a prestigious boys under 14 tournament at the time. It's under 13 now, but Kayleigh Taylor would have played actually when she was 13. She played twice for Wicklow in that tournament. So that's that little trick that the FEI came up with many years ago, and really what that was trying to do is helping young girls that had no girls teams either. Yes. So that's worked a trick, you know, getting kids, getting young girls to compete at a higher level as well, like when they're going up a year with boys as well, or actually they're going down a year, but it still works quite well for them, you know. So and like the success locally with the clubs and the Galway FA with the girls this year is just unheard of before. So it's great to see Mike Daly in the Galway FA. They're doing great work in there with all the coaches, you know.
2: I look at the lineup for your summer camps now. You've started already at Headford. You moved this week to Colaistenda in the top of Salt Hill for your first week there. You move on to Renmore, to Loughrea, to Kinvara, to Salt Hill second time. I think that's around about race week. Kinvara once again, and Renmore, you know, amply spread around the county. Lots of kids will be coming to this. But tell us about a typical day. They arrive what time? About 9 o'clock, is it, John?
3: Yeah, well, the camp, the main camp runs from 10 o'clock to 2 o'clock, and then we've children coming from 9:30. We just offer an early drop-off service, and the best part of that is the buzz that they're having. The kids want to be there at 9:30. They're meeting their buddies, so they get an extra half hour in the morning where they're just chilling and there's a bit of banter with the coaches. And then one of the groups will go in and they'll all get a ball and just get warmed up and get ready for the day, and then the coach will introduce a fun game, a little tag game where they still have the ball at their feet, and then progress it on. They'll do a little bit of dribbling work, the whatever trick is on the World Cup that they see the night before. They'll want to try that out. Little step overs, obviously the Ronaldo step over is a favourite of mine, and then they might go into a 1v1 competition and into matches. And then they'll take a break, and then a 15 or 20 minute break, and then back out again. And it's kind of repeat and rinse again. You know, you might throw in a little bit of an obstacle course there in the middle of it just for the fun of it. And some games then, like Strike Back and Lightning, all these games, they're not necessarily just about the game itself. They're more about the fun that can be had there. And we have messy rooms. We've so many new games that we're doing at the moment. Martin Quirk has been with us for nearly 20 years, and he's gone away and come up with about 5 new games that are like the kids are excited about at the camp. So it's no harm in a bit of change there coming in. And then like that brings us through to 2 o'clock, and the children are picked up and they're exhausted and they're happy, and we're hoping that they're always going to be happy. There's always going to be an injury and a goal that wasn't scored and all that kind of stuff. But so pick up then at 2 o'clock or 2:30 if you're running late. You can pick up the kids a bit late as well.
2: And the structure, you know, you structure throughout the week and it's helping the people develop, but also for you and your fellow coaches, it must be quite pleasing to see the development of certain young people. There's going to be a situation, John, where there'll be a shy young person arrive, maybe, you know, might not know many people at the particular training camp for that week, but by day two they're integrated in all the games. But also for ye as coaches, I say, to see the progress these young players make throughout the week is very fulfilling.
3: Oh, absolutely. You know, and like the credit can go to our coaches as well. 2 years ago, we were very concerned, myself and Martin, because some of our senior coaches were moving on, like they were moving on in life, and they weren't available for the summer. But by gosh, the junior coaches, as they are at the time, and they're our senior coaches now, they really stood up, and they're buying into what we're trying to do. You know, playing out from the black. From the back and playing a long ball when it's right, and all the simple things in the game. They're, you know, it's easy run a camp with 50, 60, up to 100 children when you know you've got 7 coaches out there doing a great job, 7 head coaches leading the way, and playing the small sided game, doing the skills, and at the end of the day, engaging so well with the children, you know.
2: And also, another thing to see is they're not confined to their clubs here. So they're mixing with various clubs. And I suppose in a way they're going home with their own little ideas that they've learned from their fellow participants as well as from their coaches.
3: Absolutely, yeah. And it's nice when they come in from different clubs and they're welcomed. We're in Salt Hill, we're in Kloshtenda this week. So like that's open to anyone. And there is there's a good few clubs represented. We have a young lady from Portugal, and she was the only young lady from Portugal in her group today. And she had a ball. She's an absolute ball now. We let her host parents know that she was the only girl in that group because it was the oldest group. And she came along and she was very brave. And I think she had a great day. You bring something from your club and you learn something then. And you hear something different as well from the coaches. Like you'll be listening to your own coaches in your club, and next thing you go to Power Soccer, and hopefully we're saying the same thing as they're saying in the clubs as well. So we're helping reinforce the voice of the local coach.
2: It's also, as you say, it's very important that they'll go back to their clubs. They bring back what they've learned at your classes throughout the entire summer. And as you said yourself, it's about you seeing the players and the participants develop as players throughout the week. It's only 5 days, but the amount of coaching and, I suppose, preparation that goes into that week, and to see those young people benefit from that is really fulfilling for yourselves. And if people want to book for the remaining coaching courses, which next week is, this week we've closed in, then we move on to Renmore, Loughrea, Kinvara, Salt Hill, again closed in, and you have to finish up with other sessions in Kinvara and Renmore. How do they get in touch? Go on to, have you a Facebook page, John, or a link that you'd like to share with us?
3: Yeah, if they go onto our website, powersoccer.ie, and they can click and book through that, and they can contact myself on 086-195-6424. And even this week, you know, there's 4 days left this week. I'm sure there'll be some child that would be thrilled to come along and attend the camp for the 4 days. We can do reduced price for someone on that basis as well. So, and we're on all the social media, Facebook and Twitter and all that kind of Instagram. So, yeah, they can contact us through that.
2: Well, John, it's always a pleasure to speak to you on Galway FM. Each summer is fantastic, the facility you provide, but also to see the progress of young players throughout your training camps and fulfilment for yourself when you see them shine with their own individual clubs in the season that's upcoming. As always, John, thank you very much for joining us.
3: Thanks very much, George, and all of you guys in Galway FM. Much appreciated.
2: And our thanks to John Power, my thanks to Gareth Bradshaw, to Jason Byrne and to John Power, for myself, George McDonagh and Darren Kelly. So we're back this time next week, hopefully in better form, with Galway overcome Cork. Thank you for listening. A very good night.
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10: At 9. Good evening, I'm Tina Gates. A man in his 40s has been arrested in connection with a fire at a mosque on Dublin's Talbot Street this evening. The Irish Muslim Council strongly condemned the fire, describing it as a shocking attack on a place of worship. The blaze broke out shortly before 4 o'clock this afternoon, prompting a major response from Dublin Fire Brigade. Four fire engines, a turntable ladder and more than 20 firefighter paramedics were sent to the scene. The building was evacuated and the fire has now been brought under control. Dr. Umar Al-Qadri, chairperson of the Irish Muslim Council, is thankful there were no injuries.
11: The first reaction is, of course, concern for the safety and well-being of everyone in the mosque. And, of course, we are grateful that nobody is injured and appreciate the swift response by the emergency services and Angard Ashia Corner. As you know, the investigation is ongoing, so it would be inappropriate to speculate about the motive at this stage.
10: Riyad Bouchika's defence barrister has asked the jury in his trial not to treat the accused as a monster. The 52-year-old of no fixed address has pleaded not guilty to 8 charges relating to an alleged stabbing attack at Dublin's Parnell Square in November 2023. Emily Keegan has this report, which listeners may find upsetting.
12: In delivering his closing speech today, barrister Carl Finnegan told the jury it was the prosecution's case Riyad Bouchika intended to kill children on the 23rd of November 2023. He said this is provable from inference of circumstances, and it was suggested the jury could include a number of things, including Mr. Bouchika's annoyance at the letter he received from social welfare, the fact the weapon was inherently lethal, and the parts of the body he targeted. In the closing speech for the defence, it was said there was no doubt Riyad Bouchika armed himself with a knife and and injuries were caused by his actions, but they didn't reach the level of intent necessary to sustain the charges of attempted murder. The defence asked the jury to consider that in the seconds after childcare worker Leanne Flynn had been cast aside, if Riyad Boutchaker's intention was to kill, then he would have killed or caused devastating injuries to further children.
10: Candles have been lit and prayers said in Mullingar, County Westmeath, for the three Irish victims of a car crash in Spain. The three people who died have been named locally as Mark McCullough and Michaela Newcomb, who were a couple, and Amy McCullough. A fourth person, Ian McCullough, has been hospitalised with serious injuries after the crash, which happened in the early hours of yesterday morning near Malaga. Consular assistance is being provided to the families affected. Father Norma Alred is a priest in the parish of Mullingar. He says everyone in the area is trying to comfort each other.
13: It's on everybody's lips. Father, do you know what happened? Do you know what's going on? And yes, as information has opened out and we know who we're praying for and why, the hospital called me to lead a prayer service because Amy's family are closely connected. Yeah, it's on everybody's lips and in everybody's heart.
10: The Taoiseach says people need to understand what a hard border on the island of Ireland would mean for daily life. A Red Sea poll for the Business Post found 36% of voters would support border checks as a way of preventing onward migration from the UK. Micheál Martin says he understands public frustration over migration, but believes support for a hard border would quickly evaporate.
14: We just have to be mindful of sort of soundbitey, kind of once-off opinion poll questions on what are very complex issues.
10: Coalition leaders have decided to extend the cuts to excise on diesel and petrol until September 1st. The current cost of living measures were due to run out at the start of August. The 32 cent a litre cut to diesel and the 27 cent a litre cut to petrol will, however, now remain for a further month. They'll then be phased out over a 4 month period up until the end of the year. And that's your latest news update. The time now is 4 minutes past nine.
15: And in sport, Brazil left it late to secure a place in the round of 16 at this year's World Cup. Gabriel Martinelli's late strike helped Carlo Ancelotti's side complete a comeback following an opening goal in the first half from Japan's Kaishu Sano. Within the hour, Germany take on Paraguay, while overnight the Netherlands take on Morocco. UEFA have approved a request for Ireland to take on Israel at a neutral venue. The Nations League tie will now be played at the TSC Arena in Serbia on the 4th of October, with further details to be confirmed shortly. The FAI had requested to switch the game to a neutral venue due to operational challenges. Enzo Maresca has apologised to his former club Chelsea and admitted his resignation at Stamford Bridge opened a path to join Manchester City. The Italian has signed a 3-year deal to succeed Pep Guardiola at the Etihad Stadium, a move that's since been criticised by the Blues. It's understood City will pay Chelsea more than £17 million in compensation as part of the deal. Gaelic Games, Louth and Mayo will play the first of this year's All-Ireland Senior Football Championship semi-finals. The two sides will square off in Croke Park on July 11th at 6 o'clock with the Tailteann Cup final between Wicklow and Down on beforehand at 3:30. The following day, title holders Kerry will look to book their place in back-to-back deciders when they meet Dublin at HQ from 4. Elsewhere, Waterford and Kilkenny kick off the Camogie quarter-finals this Saturday with Clare facing Tipperary on Sunday. Those four teams will be looking to join Cork and Galway in the last four. Both games will be played as part of double headers with the All-Ireland Senior Hurling semi-finals this weekend. And in tennis, the sets are shared between Novak Djokovic and China's Wu Yi Bing at Wimbledon as he continues the search for 25th Grand Slam. The Serb took the first, with Wu Yi Bing taking the second, and it's now shared one game apiece in the third. Earlier, Jannik Sinner avoided a scare after an intense battle with Miomir Kecmanovic. The Italian has booked his place in the second round after a 3-2 win as he looks to retain his men's singles crown. He'd fallen behind on two separate occasions but won back-to-back sets to advance. While in the women's draw, top seed Aryna Sabalenka has cruised past Teodora Kostovic in straight sets, while Coco Gauff also advanced with a straight sets win over Tamara Korpach. That's your news and sport. I'm David Seagrave. It's 6 minutes past nine.
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18: Tonight, giving further outbreaks of rain, heavy at times, clearer, more showery conditions developing towards morning with minimum temperatures of 11 to 14 degrees. And tomorrow, a mix of cloud and brighter sunny spells. There'll be some scattered showers too, becoming isolated later. Top temperatures 16 to 19 degrees for Tuesday. Thank you to the Over the Line team back at the weekend. A very good evening and welcome along to the show. It's a Monday night and I hope your week has got off to a good start for you. We have 3 hours of great music on the way. Some familiar favourites, a few newer tracks, our Irish Corner coming up later on at 10:30. We have our album of the week too and much more. So settle in and relax and let's get Monday night off to a start.
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Underground electronic club sound to the heights in the early 1980s. That's one of my favourite songs from them. Everything Counts. I love the melodica there, you can hear it in the background. What a nice instrument it is. Depeche Mode tend to use it quite a lot in their songs. Hope you're having a good Monday. And I was just thinking, if you're planning ahead this week, you know, there's no shortage of reasons to go out and about across Galway City and County. The summer season is really beginning to gather pace. And I noticed it nosying around Galway tonight with two of the kids trying to occupy them for a while with Tiny Traders Market back at the Spanish Arch. Wonderful place to go Friday to Sunday. Celtic Tales storytelling continuing at the Crane Bar and the ever popular Trad on the Prom lighting up Leisureland in Salt Hill this week. And if the weather behaves itself, well, it's a great excuse to explore the great outdoors too. Maybe a little walk on the Salt Hill Prom to get some salty air out there, or a trip out to Connemara, or maybe even a spin to the Aran Islands if you want to venture that far, or discover Galway's many, many beaches and trails. So there's plenty, plenty to enjoy during the summer season, no matter what the weather, even in the showers. And July just around the corner, of course. Isn't it July this weekend? I think we're into the 1st of July, Thursday or Friday. Definitely the city and the county getting ready for another fantastic festival season. Galway Film Flair almost upon us, and the Galway International Arts Festival too. So it's all happening. No excuse. And if you want to get through to the show, 086-3833-553 is our number. Whatever you've planned this week, hopefully we can provide a little bit of a soundtrack to it for you here on the show until midnight. This is KT Tunstall. Suddenly I See.

0: Galway's best music mix, Lewis Capaldi, The Day That I Die. Looking forward to playing another song from our album of the week, and it's a classic, Reckless by Bryan Adams, coming up after 10. And a new Irish artist in our Irish corner. Can't wait to introduce to you too, Ben Cutler, who has a brand new song out. It's called Ordinary Woman, and that's on the way in our Irish corner just over an hour's time at about 10:30. But do stay with us here on Galway Bay FM. We'll take a short break and more great music next.
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off all the balloons going to the sky, all 99 of them. Red too. Well, today is the 29th of June and it's Camera Day worldwide. Did you know that? I didn't know it. I just read it here a few minutes ago. So let's have a little bit of fun with tonight. Can you think of any songs that relate to cameras or mention cameras? Photographs or even pictures in the title or lyrics. Maybe it's photograph or picture review. There's a song title. Or something completely different. Send me in your suggestions. Let's see if we can build a little Camera Day soundtrack. So for Camera Day, what camera-related songs can you think of? 0868 33 553. Looking forward to seeing what you have for us. Here's Rihanna. Oh, no.

that song at the moment, and they're one of Galway City's most exciting new indie acts. It's their debut single called Point 45, and the first release from their upcoming EP. Sakura is the name of the band, and one you'll definitely want to keep an eye on, and we'll be bringing you more from them, I'm sure, in the very near future. More great music on the way in the show. We have U2, Stella, Lefty, some Lionel Richie coming up, and we told you that it's Camera Day worldwide today, and any suggestions you may have of songs related to cameras or photographs or pictures. Pictures of matchstick men from Status Quo was the suggestion from Podge, who's on his way home from work at the moment. Thanks, Podge. Glad you're listening in. And you know what? I'm going to try and get that on for you before 10 o'clock. So keep it here on Galway Bay FM, Galway's best music mix.

0: Justin Timberlake, Sexy Back. It's Galway's best music mix until midnight on a Monday night. And coming up, we have some Lionel Richie all night long next.
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Taylor Lefty and Boston, a huge song for her at the moment. Now, you can join the Yoga Sun Salutation Session in support of Family Carers Ireland, which is set against the Sound of the Sea, and a very uplifting event that invites you to challenge yourself to complete as many sun salutations as you can over a two-hour period. Yoga practitioners will be guiding you through the session, and it's suitable for all age levels, including beginners, and it'll be completing this session. They'll be completing this session at Ladies Beach in Salthill, Galway on Sunday, July the 12th. Sunday, July the 12th. So a couple of weeks away, from 11 a.m. to 1 p.m. And if you'd like to get involved, you can register at idonate.ie/forms/sun salutations 2026, if you can remember all that. But do enjoy it if you're thinking of heading along there. Now, we're asking you to suggest songs to do with camera or photography for the camera day. It's camera day worldwide, and we've got a couple of suggestions in. This was one of the first ones that came in tonight, and this is Status Quo and Pictures of Matchstick Men.

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6: At 10, good evening, I'm Tina Gates. A man in his 40s has been arrested in connection with a fire at a mosque on Dublin's Talbot Street. The Irish Muslim Council strongly condemned the fire, describing it as a shocking attack on a place of worship. The blaze broke out shortly before 4 o'clock this afternoon, prompting a major response from Dublin Fire Brigade. The building was evacuated and the fire has now been brought under control. Dr. Umar Al-Qadri, chairperson of the Irish Muslim Council, is thankful there were no injuries.
7: The first reaction is, of course, concern for the safety and well-being of everyone in the mosque. And, of course, we are grateful that nobody is injured and appreciate the swift response by the emergency services and Angarda Shiokona. As you know, the investigation is ongoing, so it would be inappropriate to speculate about the motive at this stage.
6: Candles have been lit and prayers said in a Mullingar in County Westmeath for the 3 Irish victims of a car crash in Spain. A fourth person's been hospitalised with serious injuries after the crash early yesterday morning near Malaga. Father Norman Allred is a priest in the parish of Mullingar.
8: It's on everybody's lips. Father, do you know what happened? Do you know what's going on? And yes, as information has opened out and we know who we're praying for and why, the hospital called me to lead a prayer service because Amy's family are closely connected. Yeah, it's on everybody's lips and in everybody's heart.
6: Coalition leaders have decided to extend the cuts to excise on diesel and petrol until September 1st. The current cost of living measures were due to run out at the start of August. The 32 cent a litre cut to diesel and the 27 cent a litre cut to petrol will now remain for a further month. They'll then be phased out over a 4-month period to the end of the year. The Taoiseach says people need to understand what a hard border on the island of Ireland would mean for daily life. A Red Sea poll for the Business Post found 36% of voters would support border checks as a way of preventing onward migration from the UK. Micheál Martin says he understands public frustration over migration, but believes a support for a hard border would quickly evaporate.
9: We just have to be mindful of sort of soundbitey, kind of once-off opinion poll questions on what are very complex issues.
6: A recovered gambling addict says significant work's needed to tackle the culture of gambling in Ireland. Daniel Coulter has been speaking ahead of changes coming into effect this week under the Gambling Regulation Act. Fionnuala Corbett reports.
10: Remote or online gambling operations will come under the remit of the Gambling Regulatory Authority from Wednesday. The authority will be issuing licences for these bookmakers and will be able to apply for a court order directing illegal operators to cease operations. Daniel Coulter struggled with problem gambling for a decade and thinks case, there is a clear culture of gambling here.
11: It is very normalised, so there's a lot of risk attached to it. And of course, I think it was dubbed one time the casino in our pocket, you know, the mobile phone, the accessibility, it's 24/7.
10: The Gambling Regulation Act includes planned measures to prevent gambling ads at certain times on TV and radio, but there's no date set for the introduction of this. Daniel says a stronger regulation of social media is also needed.
11: It's not just ads on your television or ads when you go onto your YouTube or ads on your phone that are gambling ads. It's also people who are social media influencers who glamorise this.
10: The Gambling Regulation Act also sets out provisions for regulating the operation of online gambling accounts and banning the use of credit cards as a way of paying for bets.
6: Fianna Fáil councillor Daryl Barron is the 359th Lord Mayor of Dublin. This is the moment the election result was read at City Hall this evening.
12: 33 votes for Daryl Barron, 21 votes for Councillor Jesselyn Henry and 4 abstentions.
13: I therefore declare that Councillor Daryl Barron is the 359th Lord Mayor of Dublin.
6: And that's your latest news update at 10:04.
14: And in sport, Brazil left it late to secure a place in the round of 16 at this year's World Cup. Gabriel Martinelli's late strike helped Carlo Ancelotti's side complete a comeback against Japan. Kaishu Sano had opened the scoring in the first half for the Samurai Blue before Casemiro headed an equaliser in early in the second half. Both of Ireland's Nations League games with Israel will be played outside of their home nations. Israel will once again play in Hungary for their home fixture, while the game originally fixed for the Aviva Stadium will now take place at the TSC Arena in Serbia. New Manchester City boss Enzo Maresca says the size of the Premier League club is the main reason for his return for a third time. The Italian has agreed a 3-year deal, having previously been Pep Guardiola's assistant and leading the elite development squad. Speaking to club media, Maresca says he's looking forward to the challenge.
15: It's exciting because the target is to continue or to carry on the last decade or the last years that everything was very, very nice.
14: Closer to home, Harry Vaughan has signed a permanent deal with Bohemians. The winger, who spent the first half of the season on loan, had been released from his former club Hull City, allowing the Gypsies to sign him on a free transfer until the end of this year. In Gaelic games, Waterford and Kilkenny kick off the Camogie quarterfinals this Saturday, with Clare facing Tipperary. Teams will be looking to join Cork and Galway in the last four. Both games will be played as part of double headers, with the All-Ireland Senior Hurling semi-finals this weekend. And finally to tennis, Jannik Sinner avoided a scare after an intense battle with Serbia's Miomir Kecmanovic. The Italian has booked his place in the second round after a 3-2 win, as he looks to retain his men's singles crown. He had fallen behind on 2 separate occasions but won back-to-back sets to advance. While in the women's draw, top seed Aryna Sabalenka cruised past Teodora Kostovic in straight sets, while Coco Gauff also advanced with a straight sets win over Tamara Korpach. That's your news and sport. I'm David Seagrave. It's 6 minutes past the hour.
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16: Further spells of rain heavy at times tonight, clearing to showery conditions developing towards morning, and minimum temperatures of 11 to 14 degrees. Tomorrow will bring a mix of cloud and bright or sunny spells. Some scattered showers too, and highest temperatures 16 to 19 degrees. Welcome to the middle hour of the show. It's Donal Mahan keeping you company until 12 midnight tonight. Good to have you with us. 0836 833 553, that's our WhatsApp number. But more great music on the way in this hour. We have our Irish Corner at 10:30 and another song from our feature album of the week, which is from Brian Adams. The album is Reckless, and I'll be playing something from that too.
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Chris with the end of the world here on Galway Bay FM, a track from her acclaimed album, Something Beautiful. And, well, she's been keeping busy this year. Along with the album, she's also been celebrating 20 years since Hannah Montana first appeared on our screens, if you're a fan. So from Disney star to one of pop's most adventurous artists, Miley Cyrus. It's Galway Bay FM, keeping you in tune with some of the best music on the radio. And this is Niall Horan, Meltdown.

0: the world. Viva La Vida here on Galway Bay FM from Coldplay. Well, we've reached 180 days into the year so far. Almost halfway there. There's just 185 left. So hopefully you're enjoying midsummer. A little bit cooler this week. But we believe there's some warm weather knocking about next week again. So hopefully, fingers crossed, it'll be warming up again. Though not too bad out there today. Coming up after the break, another photograph-related song because it is International Camera Day today. And the Travelling Wilburys are next.
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Grammar Day today worldwide, and we're asking you for your suggestions on songs that relate to cameras or photography in some way. There's one, a brilliant song from Bucks Fizz from the 80s, and My Camera Never Lies. Well, it's time for Irish Corner tonight, where we shine a spotlight on some of the finest new music being made across the country. And tonight's artist is Belfast singer-songwriter Ben Cutler, who's been building a very strong reputation since his early teens, first making his name as an award-winning busker before supporting a lot of well-known artists on stage. And here is his new single called Ordinary Woman, our Irish Corner track tonight, Ben Cutler.

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0: Monday night. Hope you're enjoying it. That is next to you from Wild Youth. Well, when you hear, this is Galway's Best Music Mix. You told us the songs that you love, and we'd like you to decide even more music here in Galway Bay FM. 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We'll take a short break, and we have some Alex Warren coming up shortly and Denise Williams next.
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That's Alex Warren and Fever Dream on Galway's Best Music Mix. Well, we've got a treat for you coming up after the news at 11 o'clock. It's our mixtape and a lovely selection of songs there, chosen by Megan during last week. Finally got them for you, and they're on the way, Megan, right after news. And the Fine Young Cannibals, and She Drives Me Crazy on Galway Bay FM.

0: When you hear "This is Galway's Best Music Mix," it's the music you told us that you love. 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
5: At 11, good evening, I'm Tina Gates. A man in his 40s has been arrested in connection with a fire at a mosque on Dublin's Talbot Street. The Irish Muslim Council strongly condemned the fire, describing it as a shocking attack on a place of worship. The blaze broke out shortly before 4 o'clock this afternoon, prompting a major response from Dublin Fire Brigade. The building was evacuated and the fire has now been brought under control. Dr. Uma Al-Qadri, chairperson of the Irish Muslim Council, is thankful there were no injuries.
6: The first reaction is, of course, concern for the safety and well-being of everyone in the mosque. And of course, we are grateful that nobody is injured and appreciate the swift response by the emergency services and Angard Ashokana. As you know, the investigation is ongoing, so it would be inappropriate to speculate about the motive at this stage.
5: Candles have been lit and prayers said in Mullingar in County Westmeath for the three Irish victims of a car crash in Spain. A fourth person's been hospitalised with serious injuries after the crash early yesterday morning near Malaga. Father Norman Allred is a priest in the parish of Mullingar.
7: It's on everybody's lips. Father, do you know what happened? Do you know what's going on? And yes, as information has opened out and we know who we're praying for and why, the hospital called me to lead a prayer service because Amy's family are closely connected. Yeah, it's on everybody's lips and in everybody's heart.
5: Coalition leaders have decided to extend the cuts to excise on diesel and petrol until September 1st. The current cost of living measures were due to run out at the start of August. The 32 cent a litre cut to diesel and the 27 cent a litre cut to petrol will now remain for a further month. They'll then be phased out over a 4 month period to the end of the year. The Taoiseach says people need to understand what a hard border on the island of Ireland would mean to daily life. A Red Sea poll for the Business Post found 36% of voters would support border checks as a way of preventing onward migration from the UK. Micheál Martin says he understands public frustration over migration, but believes support for a hard border would quickly evaporate.
8: We just have to be mindful of sort of soundbitey, kind of once-off opinion poll questions on what are very complex issues.
5: A recovered gambling addict says significant work's needed to tackle the culture of gambling in Ireland. Daniel Coulter has been speaking ahead of changes coming into effect this week under the Gambling Regulation Act. Fionnuala Corbett reports.
9: Remote or online gambling operations will come under the remit of the Gambling Regulatory Authority from Wednesday. The authority will be issuing licences for these bookmakers and will be able to apply for a court order directing illegal operators to cease operations. Daniel Coulter struggled with problem gambling for a decade. decade and thinks there is a clear culture of gambling here.
10: It is very normalised, so there's a lot of risk attached to it. And of course, I think it was dubbed one time the casino in our pocket, you know, the mobile phone, the accessibility, it's 24/7.
9: The Gambling Regulation Act includes planned measures to prevent gambling ads at certain times on TV and radio, but there's no date set for the introduction of this. Daniel says stronger regulation of social media is also needed.
10: It's not just ads on your television or ads when you go onto your YouTube or ads on your phone that are gambling ads. It's also people who are social media influencers who glamorise this.
9: The Gambling Regulation Act also sets out provisions for regulating the operation of online gambling accounts and banning the use of credit cards as a way of paying for bets.
5: Police in Monaco were investigating a bomb attack at a residential building. Three people, including a 13-year-old, were injured in the explosion after a suspect left a package in the building's lobby before the blast. Two adults are in a life-threatening condition. It comes just days before Pope Leo's planned visit to the Principality on Saturday. And that's your latest news update at 11:04.
11: And in sport, Brazil left it late to secure a place in the round of 16 at this year's World Cup. Gabriel Martinelli's late strike helped Carlo Ancelotti's side complete a comeback against Japan. Kaishu Sano had opened the scoring in the first half for the Samurai Blue before Casemiro headed an equaliser in early in the second half. Both of Ireland's Nations League games with Israel will be played outside of their home nations. Israel will once again play in Hungary for their home fixture, while the game originally fixed for the Aviva Stadium will now take place at the TSC Arena in Serbia. New Manchester City boss Enzo Maresca says the size of the Premier League club is the main reason for his return for a third time. The Italian has agreed a three-year deal, having previously been Pep Guardiola's assistant and leading the elite development squad. Speaking to club media, Maresca says he's looking forward to the challenge.
12: It's exciting because the target is to continue or to carry on the last decade or the last years that everything was very, very nice.
11: Closer to home, Harry Vaughan has signed a permanent deal with Bohemians. The winger, who spent the first half of the season on loan, had been released from his former club Hull City, allowing the Gypsies to sign him on a free transfer until the end of this year. In Gaelic games, Waterford and Kilkenny kick off the Camogie quarter-finals this Saturday, with Clare facing Tipperary on Sunday. Those four teams will be looking to join Cork and Galway in the last four. Both games will be played as part of double headers with the All-Ireland Senior Hurling semi-finals. And finally to tennis, Jannik Sinner avoided a scare after an intense battle with Serbia's Miomir Kecmanovic. The Italian has booked his place in the second round after a 3-2 win as he looks to retain his men's singles crown. He had fallen behind on two separate occasions but won back-to-back sets to advance. While in the women's draw, top seed Aryna Sabalenka cruised past Teodora Kostovic in straight sets, while Coco Gauff also advanced with a straight sets win over Tamara Korpac. That's your news and sport. I'm David C. Grave. It's 6 minutes past the hour.
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15: Now, tonight we'll give further outbreaks of rain, heavy at times. Clearer, more showery conditions will develop towards morning. Minimum temperatures of 11 to 14 degrees. And tomorrow, a mix of cloud and brighter sunny spells. Some scattered showers about two, highs of 16 to 19 degrees. I like this little kind of cooler weather. A few showers and a few sunny spells. You never know what you're going to get. But you do right now, because we have our mixtape coming up. 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

0: Hope you enjoyed our choice tonight. It's the mixtape on Galway Bay FM for Monday night. That is, oh yeah, from Brian Ferry and Roxy Music. Michael Jackson with Human Nature before that. I was watching the Michael movie over the weekend. And Alan Parsons Project with Eye in the Sky starting off our three mixtape songs for tonight. Well, Galway Talks is working on a new documentary about the student accommodation crisis in our city. And maybe you are starting college for the first time and still have no permanent place to stay, or perhaps you are facing a long commute because you simply can't find anything affordable in the city. Well, we would like to hear from you and your parents who might be helping a son or a daughter through this stressful search. If you have a story to tell, we'd love to hear from you. Getting in touch doesn't mean that you have to commit to taking part either. We'd simply like to hear about your experience. And you can email us at comments@galwaybayfm.ie, text or WhatsApp, or send Galway Bay FM a private message or on social media. 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

The Kaiser Chiefs there with Ruby Together Week moving, and hope your Monday has been kind to you and that it's been a good start to the week wherever you're listening to us tonight. A couple of hellos. Hi to Carol. Thank you for your company, Carol, this evening. And Nicholas out there is too. Great to have you tuned in to hope you're both enjoying the music. So let's keep things rolling now with one of country music's rising stars. Here's Ella Langley, Choosin' Texas on Galway Bay FM.

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0: They were a great band, weren't they? The Cardigans, my favourite game on Galway Bay FM, especially for Daniel listening in tonight. And somebody out there, Sean, I think it is, Sean on the text, looking for some Queen here on the show. Well, guess what, Sean? You won't have to wait too much longer because we have Queen specially for you on the way right after this.
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Dermot Kennedy and Medusa here on Galway Bay FM. That is Paradise on a Monday night. Well, that's just about it for me. Time has caught up in me again. Thank you for your company and for making the show part of your evening. Have a restful night. Take care of yourselves, and I hope the week gets off to a good start. I'll be back with you tomorrow night from 9 p.m. until midnight with another 3 hours of hopefully great music. Until then, from me, Donal, good night.

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0: Based in the round of 16 at this year's World Cup, Gabriel Martinelli's late strike helped Carlo Ancelotti's side complete a comeback against Japan. Kaishu Sano had opened the scoring in the first half for the Samurai Blue before Casemiro headed an equaliser in early in the second half. Both of Ireland's Nations League games with Israel will be played outside of their home nations. Israel will once again play in Hungary for their home fixture, while the game originally fixed for the Aviva Stadium will now take place at the TSC Arena in Serbia. New Manchester City boss Enzo Maresca says the size of the Premier League club is the main reason for his return for a third time. The Italian has agreed a three-year deal, having previously been Pep Guardiola's assistant and leading the elite development squad. Speaking to club media, Maresca says he's looking forward to the challenge.
1: It's exciting because the target is to continue or to carry on the last decade or the last years that everything was very, very nice.
0: Closer to home, Harry Vaughan has signed a permanent deal with Bohemians. The winger, who spent the first half of the season on loan, had been released from his former club Hull City, allowing the Gypsies to sign him on a free transfer until the end of this year. In Gaelic games, Waterford and Kilkenny kick off the Camogie quarter-finals this Saturday, with Clare facing Tipperary on Sunday. Those four teams will be looking to join Cork and Galway in the last four. Both games will be played as part of double headers, with the All-Ireland Senior Hurling semi-finals this weekend. And finally, to tell you a scare after an intense battle with Serbia's Miomir Kecmanovic. The Italian has booked his place in the second round after a 3-2 win as he looks to retain his men's singles crown. He had fallen behind on two separate occasions but won back-to-back sets to advance. While in the women's draw, top seed Arena Sabalenka cruised past Teodora Kostovic in straight sets, while Coco Gauff also advanced with a straight sets win over Tamara Korpach. That's your news and sport. I'm David Seagrave. It's 6 minutes past the hour.
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5: Majinwa Winter Nagaliva. It's Ollie Turner sitting in for John Morley on this Monday morning. Coming up on the programme between now and 12 o'clock, the government to decide the future of fuel tax cuts. Could empty space above Galway shops help ease the housing crisis? Can Galway's Fitzy survive Casa Amor? A new law giving workers the right to delay retirement. Galway residents call for drivers to slow down in the West End. The Kilconley community are launching a Buy a Brick campaign to build a new recreation centre. We've also got our Monday Deep Dive panel coming up. And after the weekend where Kerry and Mayo fans had to go to GA+, should every Championship GA match not be free to air? And mentioning GAA, our sports review will focus in on Galway and Dublin yesterday in the All-Ireland quarterfinals. A great win for the Camogie girls and a look at the FIFA World Cup. Welcome on into the programme. It's Ollie Turner filling in today for John Morley on Galway Talks with you until 12 o'clock. On all of the items that are coming up on our programme, you can text or WhatsApp us to 086 38 33 55 3, or why not give a call to Shannon on 091 77 00 77. Will motorists soon be paying more at the pumps? Government party leaders are meeting tonight to decide how and when the temporary fuel tax cuts introduced after April's fuel protests will begin to be phased out. The reductions of 32 cent a litre on diesel and 27 on petrol are due to expire at the end of July. The Taoiseach Taoiseach and Independent Ministers leader Sean Kenny are deciding whether the supports should continue beyond then, and if so, at what rate they'll be withdrawn. With many households and businesses still feeling the squeeze of the cost of living crisis, the decision is likely to spark political debate in the days ahead. Ger Hyland, the president of the Irish Road Haulage Association, joins me now to discuss this. It's obviously a big decision to be made, Ger. I'm sure from your perspective you'd be hoping that they would put a stay of execution on these cuts.
6: Huge decision to be made here, especially for us and our members. We got a huge price shock early on in the year. We're still not recovered from it. We did get supports from government that were very, very welcome at the time, and we're looking for them supports to remain. There's a lot of our members still in a very precarious position as regards finances. The Middle East is far from stable at the present time. There was trouble there again the weekend, and the price of fuel has rose again this morning. So we would be asking the government not to do anything until at least the budget. And if it goes back, if they start reintroducing costs again after the budget, that would go up roughly about a cent a month on every three months.
5: So is it fair to say that you understand the need for, you know, the government to at some point look to try and, you know, get the money back that they would have spent hundreds of millions in terms of, you know, trying to, I suppose, in many ways calm down the entire nation, which when they saw the fuel prices going through the roofs, everybody was affected. So a general gradual reintroduction, perhaps.
6: Absolutely. And, you know, really and truly, when them government supports came, they couldn't have came any quick enough. And it did support our members. It did support, I suppose, the wider economy. They're talking this morning that it helped to keep inflation down by about 0.88%. That's huge.
5: Of course, we see the Middle East, which ultimately dictates all of this, and it's such a fluctuating situation. Any decision could be rendered useless within a matter of 24 hours, given what's going on between America and Iran still in the Strait of Hormuz.
6: Well, what went on there the weekend, the fuel has risen again this morning. So it is a very volatile situation, and that's why we would be urging government and the independents not to do anything with the fuel until at least the budget.
5: They say oil prices are back to where they were before the outbreak of war in Iran, but you're saying that's not necessarily the case.
6: Now, well, look, it can change overnight. It really can change overnight. For example, what went on the weekend has had a price effect on fuel this morning. Fuel has gone up again.
5: Yeah, and we are hearing the coalition leaders are likely to sign off on a graduated phasing out between the 1st of August and Budget Day in October. If that is the case, will that very much raise the back of everybody involved in the Irish Road Haulage Association and beyond?
6: Well, look, the last time the fuel protest was on, we weren't part of it, while some of our members were, and I can totally empathise with them, because they saw their businesses crumbling before their eyes, and they decided to take to the street, which is their right. It's their right to protest. We remained dealing with government. While we didn't get everything we looked for, we certainly got supports for our industry. Without them supports, or a lot of our members would have went under.
5: Are you surprised that they're trying to do this now while those in Leinster House are on summer recess?
6: Well, look, they're not on summer recess yet, but it's not far away. And I am surprised that they're talking about doing it now. I would have thought they would have at least let this run until the budget.
5: Obviously, this decision is going to have huge ramifications, because are you finding in the road haulage, Ger, that, you know, even outside of fuel, there are other costs that continue to rise in your industry?
6: The costs that the government has imposed in on top of our industry in the last number of years has been phenomenal. 36% of every haulier's turnover is now going back to the government in direct government taxes. By the time we pay everything, we have nothing left. We really are an industry. We're a high turnover industry with low to no margin.
5: Galway Mayo people were heading up to Dublin in their thousands at the weekend, Ger, which brings me to tolls and the cost of tolls as well. Even if a car has to pay $360, a truck is paying multiples of that as well. Are you frustrated by the ongoing need for tolls in some sections of road which have long since been paid for?
6: We're hugely frustrated. We're paying €8 to travel the M50. We're paying an average of €8 and over it on other toll roads in Ireland. It's now at the stage that we're finding that we're going back on the regional roads again, because we can no longer afford it. not alone are we paying €8 to go through the toll. We're stopping at every toll booth we come to. The barrier comes down in front of our trucks. We have to stop. It's costing us a litre to 2 litres of diesel to get back up to maximum speed again. So by the time we do all this, especially if there's 3 or 4 or 5 cars in front of our trucks when they arrive at the toll barriers, it's now more feasible to go back through the towns and villages again, which the toll roads were designed to take the traffic off of. As I said to you, the safest roads in Ireland are the motorways. But the problem is that we have, as I said, a high turnover, low margin industry. Every euro that we spend is an important euro to that company to survive. So we now are finding that we have no benefit by using the toll. It's actually a cost to our companies, and we're back using regional roads in towns and villages again.
5: So when you talk to, you know, government representatives or politicians about the toll situation as well, what are they saying to you?
6: They're saying to us that it's a public-private partnership and there's every excuse under the sun, especially from TII, why they won't remove the toll barriers from the tolls. If the toll booths was removed and everything was the same as the M50, well, then we might see some reason in using toll roads. But at the present time, as I said to you, there is no benefit to our members. Yes, there's a benefit of safety, and I know you can't put a price on safety. But at the same time, if you're running a transport business and you don't have margins, you certainly have to try and claw back any money that you can, and that's why we're back on regional roads again.
5: I'm sure you're here in Jura as well, back from your members as well, as any of us involved in tidy towns or in local government. Using towns and villages has problems as well for your members, given the lack of loading bays or the fact that you've got, you know, people who aren't entitled to use loading bays parking there constantly and causing huge frustration, and trucks, you know, blocking up streets because they've had to park and maybe put on the hazards to do their delivery. Are you getting, you know, much feedback on that sort of problematic area around the towns of Ireland?
6: It's unbelievable, especially now with cycle lanes being put in, walkways being put in, parking areas being taken out of the local towns, no loading bays in the local towns. It's amazing. I'll give you an example. We have one town in the centre of Ireland, I'm not going to name it, but there's a loading bay in the town and there's a sign on it, no tail lifts. So your local delivery truck, he depends on taking his pallet out on a tail lift, dropping it down on the ground and going delivering it to the local shop. So there's a loading bay in the town, but you can't use a tail lift on it. This is some of the nonsense that our members have to put up with every day. And it's town planners, really and truly, there is no consideration given to the businesses on main streets. The businesses on the main streets of all our towns are struggling. And the hauliers are struggling even to get deliveries to them. If there's deliveries to go down a main street, we now have a fleet of vans delivering on main streets in towns, which means that where we used to be able to go into a main street with maybe 16 pallets on a truck, we're now going in with 3 pallets on the back of a van. That's taken 5 times more vans to do the delivery there than it was taken with one truck. And we talk about our carbon footprint and fuel and the cost of fuel, the cost of labour. You know, really, these town planners, they need to start considering how businesses on main streets in towns is going to survive.
5: Ger Hyland, the president of the Irish Road Haulage Association, many thanks for joining us this morning on the programme.
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5: Welcome back into Galway Talks. It's Ollie Turner with you from now until 12. Text in on our last item there with Ger Earlwood from the Road Haulage Association. The price of petrol and diesel are creeping up fast. The government is milking the public with the tax on these two, and the universal social charge is the biggest earner for the government. Fine Gael have repeatedly promised to get rid of the USC, but Simon Harris makes lots of promises, but few are enacted. The public are being fleeced with taxes. The government makes a lot of empty promises just to be elected. So says one texter to the programme, 086 38 33 55 3. You're tuned in to Galway Bay FM. Well, to our next item now. Thousands of empty rooms above shops across Ireland could be transformed into homes under a new government grant scheme aimed at tackling the housing crisis. The Vacant Above the Shop grant, launched earlier on this year, is designed to help property owners convert unused upper floors into apartments. Industry representatives believe as many as 30,000 homes could be created over the next 5 years, while experts say it could also breathe new life into town and city centres. Could Galway's vacant upper floors become part of the housing solution? We're joined now by the Chief Executive of the Hardware Association of Ireland, Martin Markey, to discuss the potential of bringing these forgotten spaces back into use. And God knows, Martin, there's plenty of those spaces in every town and every city in Ireland.
7: There certainly is, Ollie, and plenty of opportunity in the midst of a housing crisis.
5: Now let's look at the practicalities of the grant scheme first and foremost. How attractive is it?
7: It's very attractive, but I suppose in some respects it has to be attractive because the proposition or the prospect of rejuvenating an above-the-shop property, it requires quite a lot of expertise and it requires quite a lot of finance as well. Let's not hide away from that. So the grant itself is 95,000 and there are additional top-ups on that of 20,000 where two or more residential units are being created. So it's up to about 135,000. And interestingly as well, there is, for want of a better term, there is a feasibility grant as well of about 5,000, you know, whereby someone would get in an engineer or an architect to take a look at the property, see if it's worth doing. And on top of that, you know, it can be combined with SEAI grants. So potentially there's 190K on the table.
5: Part of me is inclined to say, though, Martin, are we just giving up then on the very notion that the heart of our towns are meant to be commercial zones? They're meant to be shops for people to come into the heart. So are we saying we've lost the war to the Lidls and Aldis and Tesco's that have built these big, huge supermarkets on the outskirts of towns and that we're going to, you know, replace the shops? In every town in Ireland, there's a shop street, but it won't be a shop street if this happens.
7: Well, I think we have to be a little bit realistic about it in terms of retail and commercial property and also looking at residential. So, and if you look at anywhere in Europe, if you look at any town or village or city in Europe and you go in there in the evening, it's full of people. Why is it full of people? Because they live there. So we're kind of out of step with the rest of Europe and we have such a huge potential to reconvert many of these properties back into residential, which is what they would have been or certainly above the shop would have been residential going back a number of years ago.
5: So these grants, Martin, were launched earlier on in the year. What has the take-up been like?
7: Well, I don't know what the take-up is like yet, Ollie. They're literally just out of the traps. I think they were launched about 6 weeks ago. So it probably will take some time. And part of the reason it will take some time is because they're being administered by the local authorities. So I think at the moment they're recruiting for additional vacant homes officers. So hopefully that will take place over the next few months. And we'll be looking into the latter part of the year into next year before it really starts to gain momentum. And if it gains momentum, anything near the momentum that has been gained in the vacant home sector or the rejuvenation of vacant home sector, we'd be very happy with that.
5: Of course, you know, dereliction is rife right throughout the country and every village and town is hit with that. So I suppose local authorities are now juggling that ball of, you know, sending out derelict site notices to some owners who seem to prefer to sit on their property and hope to get the local authority to eventually buy them out.
7: It is a challenge. There's no question about it. But I suppose when we're looking at housing, if we look at, you know, one of the major successes over the last few years has been the empty homes grant. And last year, that started off with 100 approved 2 or 3 years ago. It went to 1,500. Last year, it was about 3,000. This year, we would expect to see between 5 and 6,000 empty homes reconverted in County Galway. At the moment, I think there's about 450 applications. Now, if they all go through this year, that'll be a significant number of additional homes for people.
5: I suppose you're part of the Hardware Association of Ireland, Martin, as well. And you know well that the cost of materials has absolutely gone through the roof in recent years as well. Is that a concern, how much bang for your buck you will actually get with the grant?
7: It is a concern. There's no question about that. But in reality, most of our market is imported. So to an extent, we are price takers, and it does depend on the price of energy, oil, and gas. So we don't really have a great say in either of those. So it is absolutely a concern. You can't deny that. Definitely, it is. But at the same time, the grant is quite significant, and you know, if you can combine it with the SEAI grant, it's quite a lot of money on the table.
5: Of course, the other thing, Martin, we have to say as well, is that, you know, there's no doubt that we've seen across Ireland in different segments as well. Even at the weekend, there was a protest in Dublin. There is an anti-immigration lobby, whether we like it or not, in this country, as we've seen in Europe and over in the UK as well. And are you fearing that, you know, there could be opposition to any owner of a property in the middle of a town to suddenly say, okay, I'm going changing this from commercial into residential, that, you know, the word will go around, oh, this guy is turning it into an iPass centre where it may well be just for apartments for local people to use, for families. I mean, there's housing lists in every local authority in the country as long as your arm. Is there going to be opposition? Would be felt by some of the property owners an inclination that they would feel, you know, huge pressure coming from the local community if they were looking to convert their building?
7: Well, possibly, Ali, but we're a trade association, we're a lobbying group for the hardware sector and the builders merchant sector. We tend not to get involved in politics to that level. That's well beyond my pay grade, unfortunately. So I can't give you a direct answer on that one.
5: Well, I'm just thinking about the take-up for it and why it might be perceived as being slow. And you're right, there's no doubt that local authorities and politics comes into play in that. But from your context, I suppose, in terms of the process, and you outlined from the local authority perspective how they're trying to get personnel in place to be able to manage these grants. In terms of spending the grants, is it the usual scenario whereby, you know, the property owner will have to pay up front and then claim it back?
7: Yeah, it does look like that is the case. Like that has been the case with the empty homes or the vacant homes grant, and it just that's how it's administered. Otherwise, what could happen is that you would invite other inspections during the build or as part of the build, and that would undoubtedly just slow the process down. So it's a kind of, maybe it's the lesser of two evils. I don't know, but it does look like it will be paid out at the end of the project.
5: And of course, you'd always hope as well that, you know, the work on these buildings, as far as is possible, Martin, could be done locally with local providers of hardware equipment, and also, of course, local builders as well. Is that something you'd encourage?
7: It is, and like we did some research amongst tradespeople about a year ago to find out, you know, were they interested in this type of work, and absolutely, they absolutely were. And one of the main reasons they were is this type of work, it does tend to be local to the trades professional. So in that sense, they're not getting, you know, they're not going to Dublin or Cork or whatever else for early morning starts and that type of thing. So the premises tend to be within a, you know, a 10-15 mile radius of where they live. So from that viewpoint, it's very attractive to them.
5: Now, I know the HAI have estimated 30,000 units could come from redeveloping above the shop units in Ireland over the next 5 years. Where did that figure come from, Martin? Or is that realistic?
7: It is realistic. And we're only looking at what we might call the low-hanging fruit as well, Ollie. There are many, many more than that if you start looking around. And when you do start looking around, it's hard to stop. There are many, many more than that. Like, what we're looking at are the first fruits, those that can be brought back within a reasonable price and within a reasonable time frame. So we would estimate there are about 30,000 units. Now, how that works is there are about 12,500 above the shop premises, and each of them could do between an average of between about two and three units. That's where you get to the figure of about 30,000. Dublin City Council recently did a fairly major survey, and they estimate that within the Dublin city region there are about 16,000 units. And we've done research in a number of towns around the country, and it would corroborate the figure of about 30,000 that can be brought back within a time frame and within a budget as well.
5: Will that be the toughest nut to crack, Martin, the towns in the country? Because, you know, clearly in the city and in the larger urban developments, you'll have, I suppose, a lot of people from different cultures who will be well used to being able to live above shop fronts. You quoted at the start how popular this is in Europe. So whether you go to Paris or Rome or Milan or Berlin, this is common practice. Is there a cultural obstacle to overcome there for Irish people to accept living above a shop?
7: Well, I'm not too sure that there is such a... I suppose if you look at it this way, Ollie, it's just an opportunity that hasn't really been put in front of people for literally a couple of generations. And if we look at Galway, if we look at the backlog in Galway, if we look at home ownership in Galway City and County for those under 44, it's collapsed. You know, if you look at the census in 2011, there are almost 20,000 homes owned by people under 44 in Galway City and County. By 22, that had plummeted to 14,000. So that's 6,000 less people in that age group. And the corresponding number of working adults living at home had grown by the same amount, almost 6,000. That's dividing by two. So the backlog in Galway is about 6,000 units. So I think there are cultural factors and needs must as well. I think that's the other factor as well. It's extremely difficult, as we all know, for particularly younger people to get on the housing ladder. And this would be one way for them to do that.
5: Yeah, I would say of the two ends of it, where you've got those seeking accommodation, they would certainly accept anything. But for those who are in control of those properties, I think there's two elements. There's the carrot and the stick. The carrot is certainly this grants, but perhaps the government need to look much more stringently, Martin. And again, this is, I suppose, something, as you mentioned, might be outside your remit, but to force them into a situation that they can't just sit on a vacant property indefinitely, as we've seen right throughout the country. And I suppose the problem here, Martin, is that, you know, a lot of these properties are multiple properties owned by the one company or by the one individual.
7: In some cases, but I suppose that we take a leaf out of what has actually happened, and it's a hopeful leaf from what's actually happened in the empty home scenario, whereby a few years ago it didn't happen. Very, very few were converted, and last year it was 3,000. This year we'd be looking at between 5,000 and 6,000, and onwards for the next 4 or 5 years. So it's a kind of a cultural change, and once people see it happening and see that it is success and see that it does work, then it will gain momentum, and there will be a change.
5: I know you've worked with Dr. Kathleen Stokes as well, the urban geographer at DCU, and you know she talks in particular, first of all, about her excitement at the fact that they're thinking differently and are looking at this whole prospect. But I suppose that what Kathleen has outlined is, I'm sure, what's in your mind as well, Martin, is that the uncertainty over where the costs might be in 12, 18, 24 months' time.
7: Yes. Well, look, there is, as part of this one, there is an added a bonus to this, in the sense that there is a feasibility grant of about 5,000. Now, that should be able to take into consideration costs and the prices of both materials and labour. Now, it's a very difficult one, and I wish I had a straightforward answer to you on that, but that is something people are going to have to work out, whether they're, you know, making any investment in property at the moment. But, you know, that's where we are in terms of the prices of building materials and the prices of labour at the moment.
5: Well, let's hope it is something that's positive, and we'll be coming back to this in the months and years ahead and say, wow, it was a great, great success. That's Martin Markey there, the chief executive of the Hardware Association of Ireland, who's taken time out to speak to us on Galway Talks about the proposition and the new vacant above the shop grant that was launched in April. As Martin says, it's only 6 weeks in its infancy, but let's hope that as many as 30,000 homes could be created over the next 5 years. This will certainly be more than doing its bit, that's for sure. Again, if you have any thoughts, 086 38 33 55 3 is our number. Something very different after the break and after Galway footballers' disappointment yesterday in Croke Park. Well, what could we have done if we had a lad who's currently over in Love Island? But more importantly, how is Fitzy getting on over there? And can he survive Casa Amor?
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has already thrown Norway's Sean Fitzy Fitzgerald into the spotlight. Are you excited? The legendary Villa Shake.

0: right, that's enough of that. We're joined in studio by James Varley from the newsroom, who clearly has nothing better to do. The World Cup has got really boring if you're watching Love Island, James. And our own Sarah Grealish as well. So, Sarah, did you watch last night? What's the significance of this Casa Amor twist?
1: I did watch last night. I was sitting at my TV just staring at a blank screen from 6 p.m. just waiting for 9 o'clock to happen. Casa Amor is the best bit of Love Island every single year. So for people who don't know what Casa Amor is, it's basically the lads are taken away to a separate villa and a whole new cast of girls comes and joins them, and then a whole new cast of boys come and joins the girls. And the whole point of it is to see if people's connections really are that solid, or are they going to run off with a new man or a new woman.
0: And where do they pull these people from? They're bombshells.
1: Some of them are influencers, some of them are average Joes. Charlene Murphy, of course, is a very famous Irish influencer.
0: I've never heard of her.
1: And she has a past with Fitzy. They know each other.
0: Oh, right.
2: Yes.
0: Were you aware of this, Varley?
2: I was made aware. This is my first year watching Love Island, so I'm new to all this, but yeah, I knew the way they introduced each other to themselves.
0: They knew each other.
2: There was past, I don't know what kind of past interactions, but there has been.
0: You could tell
2: there was some tension there, yeah.
1: There's been a bit of a campaign on Twitter for the last couple of weeks as well. Irish people have been going cracked saying, as soon as Fitzy was announced, people were saying,
2: I think
1: Charlene Murphy is going to be on. She's going to be a bombshell. She's going to be whatever. People have been looking at her post being like, she wore that bikini actually 3 weeks ago in a different picture. So this picture has been scheduled. This post has been scheduled. She's actually on her way to Love Island.
2: Was scheduled and it was all planned out from the beginning.
0: So they thought, Fitzy have known that. So surely he'd have.
1: No, he wouldn't know.
2: Fitzy's
1: that.
2: Cut off from the outside world.
1: He's cut off.
0: But he'd have known that.
2: He doesn't even know the Galway loss still.
0: I'd say he does somehow now. Not that anybody over there from England would be reminding him or worried about the World Cup if they are. So the Charlene Fitzy thing is set up to see can they turn Fitzy's head away from Lola.
1: Exactly.
0: And he's been using that tactic to say, I'm solid with Lola. Mm-hmm. And people mm-hmm. are kind of buying into that. And they're liking it, aren't they?
1: Yeah. However, I think Fitzy is very smart, okay? I think he's a very smart person. He's playing a very smart game. He's coupled up with Lola. Lola's very well liked. But now I think he's starting to realise that people think him and Lola are a bit boring. And you kind of saw that yesterday when Charlene came in. Charlene said to Fitzy, I don't think you're showing, something along the lines of, you're not showing enough of your personality. No. And he immediately went, oh, okay, so I need to start showing more of that. So I think he's very analytical in what he's showing the viewers, and he's got a game plan to win. And I also think it'd be a very smart career move if he was to get with Charlene Murphy. She's probably the most famous. She's got the most followers, I'd say, out of all of the people in the island right now. Okay. I think it'd be a very smart move if his head was to turn and he was to couple up with her.
0: Talk there for a second, James, while I Google this Charlene and find out what she does.
2: My thoughts on the whole thing are that Fitzy and Lola as a couple, people, I think, especially in the UK, they kind of find them a bit boring or samey. They don't seem to get a lot of airtime anymore, and the producers are kind of seeing that. So I think Fitzy, maybe if he's playing tactical, if he's playing to win, as he is a... You know, he's an athlete, you know, he probably has a competitive streak in him. I think he might, it probably would be in his best interest to have his head turned by Charlene, let's say.
1: Like Love Island awards drama. Like that's what the producers mm-hmm. want. That's what the viewers want. And Fitzy has the opportunity right now to cause the most drama, which is to upset this whole long-term couple that he's mm-hmm. been in and head off with Charlene.
2: Like I know, Ali, the name is Love Island, but... Yeah, it can be debated whether the goal is to actually find love or for other personal gains.
0: Cheat Island or make money out of social media Island.
1: Exactly.
2: That could be said, yeah.
0: So Charlene is a highly popular Irish digital creator and influencer. Good on you. And apparently she confirmed her split from Dano in January. Who's Dano?
2: Sarah hopefully knows about this because I haven't
1: Absolutely
2: a clue.
1: Absolutely not a clue.
0: Well, poor old Dano. Dano sounds, he's no longer there anyway, so she's available. The influencer enjoying a major following in Ireland. Mm. Over 3 years ago, she was left in hospital after being attacked by a man in Dublin.

0: trips. She's wearing all free clothes. She's a big, big time influencer.
1: Anyone that comes on and calls himself a content creator is making quite a lot of money off just advertising and trying on or getting gifted items, as they say.
2: Yeah, because the money isn't huge in terms of appearance fees. It's not like I'm a celebrity, get me out of here, where everyone is guaranteed a couple of hundred grand. So everybody says, you know, how's Fitzy going to make money out of this?
1: Well, it's publicity he's looking for as well as... You know, well, it seems he's looking for love from what we've been seeing so far. But there's also the element of he's been active on TikTok, Instagram, on socials before Love Island. So, and I presume there's like a part of him that's like, okay, I need to show my best self off. I'm kind of advertising myself maybe to brands in the future that I can maybe work with. And I don't know, maybe make this my full-time job over, say, primary school teaching.
0: Yes. I can't see him going back being a teacher after this.
1: If I was a parent, I'm just saying, if I was a concerned parent, I would be like, I would have second thoughts about if I was looking for a primary school for my child, sending it to be taught by Fitzy. That's
2: so
1: all I'll say.
2: How is Fitzy's numbers going then? I mean, are his TikTok followers and his Insta followers, have they grown significantly since he got in here?
0: I'm sure they have. I don't know what he had when he got in, but let me check now what he's got now. Like he's famous now. He is a famous person outside of Ireland. Not a single person knew he was outside of Ireland before this.
2: He's up to 158,200 on TikTok. So that's a significant jump.
1: Yes, he did have a few viral videos, but they were mainly within Ireland. He was kind of like an Irish celebrity, a part of Irish pop culture in that way. But now, if you can break into the UK market, that's multiplying your audience by so much.
0: Especially if he links up with Charlene.
2: Yes. So you're thinking tactically this would be a good move for him to link up with Charlene.
0: I think it would, yeah. I think it would cause lots of drama. I think he'd be getting a lot more airtime, and I think Charlene's followers would be following Fitzy.
2: So yeah.
0: Great business idea.
2: If you're dipping into Love Island now, how far into the programme are we, or how close are we getting to a winner?
0: So they never reveal how long beforehand how long the show is actually going to be, so the time length varies. But what they usually do is about a week before, they will say this is the final week of Love Island. So we don't know when it's going to end. But Casa Amor usually does come in in the later stages
2: into
0: the
2: second half.
0: Yeah, once people have already kind of made connections. It's there to mess everything up, basically.
2: So what other kind of things, what are the other plot twists that happen from here to the finish then?
0: So I reckon after Casa Amor, the lads are going to come back and they're going to pretend they were all goody two-shoes. And then they're going to reel out the big cinema TV screen. And they show the girls exactly what the lads were up to, or the lads, what the girls were up to the lads.
2: The Lola lights.
1: The Lola lights, that's a new one.
2: More to the point.
1: That could be used, that could go off on Twitter now.
2: Okay, this is fine now, because we're focusing in on Fitzy and Charlene. There's something going on there, perhaps. But who's Lola being tempted with? Do we see her yet?
0: She's been telling the boys that she's completely locked off, that she's locked in with
2: Fitzy.
0: Exactly, yeah.
2: Yeah, but
0: we've only had one episode so far of Casa Amor tonight. Things could change, who knows?
2: So who's her bombshell?
0: There's plenty of lads there for also I have met one of the forgot to bring this up. I have met one of the bombshells, the boy bombshells. His name is Aaron. He's a basketball player from East London.
1: Is he nice?
0: He's very nice. Okay. I once played basketball with him in Hackney, on Hackney Downs. So I had a brief encounter with him. I was quite surprised when I saw him on the TV.
2: So you could end up on Love Island.
0: I don't think so. I am a married woman.
1: Basketball player.
2: The basketballer and Lola. This is class.
1: I'm telling you.
2: I just sneak
1: anything could happen, I'll leave.
2: Anything. I'm just so sorry. Will they ever do a seniors Love Island?
1: It could be. I feel like that's a Channel 4 kind of thing where they do senior Love Island. Channel 5 even, yeah.
2: It's way down on the dodgy.
1: I don't think it would be on primetime television now, Ollie, I'm afraid.
2: So is this on every night then, Love Island?
1: Besides Saturday, yes, it is. It's a constant. It's really sometimes I miss an episode or two and I'm like, what is even going on? This recouplings. It's a full-time job, but you kind of have to, you have to park everything, all of your other interests in television or entertainment to the side, and it has to be a straight focus on Love Island.
2: I've dipped in once or twice and I've just never heard Fitzy say anything.
0: But this is the time. This is the time to check in. Casa Amor is always the best bit of it. So even if you haven't watched up until this point, just watch it now.
1: Because there are a lot of new faces. So, it's new for them as well as it is for us. So there'll be a lot of new storylines is the idea.
2: They do tend to always drop in one or two Irish into it as well, don't they?
1: There was a girl from Kildare, an earlier bombshell as well. She was eliminated pretty quickly, actually. So there's been three Irish in total this year, actually.
2: Okay. But in terms of big names, Charlene, you reckon Sarah is... is a proper influencer and will have a big Irish following.

0: following.
1: She also, she is kind of after Cavan a bit as well, yeah. And Cavan is kind of interested in her, and Cavan is on a break from his current
0: county.
2: Cavan, yeah, well,
0: there's a lad called Cavan.
1: And guess what? His Cavan's surname is also Murphy.
2: And there's two Murphy brothers in the villa. We could go on.
1: So I think she does have a chance of making it back into the main villa, even if Fitzy doesn't show interest. I think Cavan could be her route.
2: Yes, he's turning a lot of heads already, Cavan.
0: So, I mean, at what point do they give up on Fitzy and Charlene? Are they going to keep pushing this?
1: I don't think they're going to push it. I think Charlene is going to get it back no matter what. She's one of the most popular out of the girls. Mm-hmm. We just have to wait and see what happens.
0: I'd love to say this has been riveting. It has been riveting. And for those who follow Love Island, they're going to keep following it right to the finish. And let's hope that Fitzy, who was the favourite only a few weeks ago, let's hope he stays there as well. Sarah Grealish and James Varley, thanks a million for popping into us.
1: Thanks, Ollie.
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0: Welcome into Galway Talks. It's Ollie Turner in for John Morley on this Monday morning. We're into the second hour of the show, and what a significant day it is, because a new law giving workers greater flexibility over when they retire comes into effect today. The legislation allows employees to request to stay in work until the state pension age of 66, even where their contract sets a retirement age of 65. It also places new legal obligations on employers when responding to those requests. To find out what the new rules mean for workers and businesses and whether they could change how people approach retirement in Ireland, we're joined by the Irish Congress of Trade Unions Social Policy Officer, Dr. Laura Bambrick. Laura, welcome into the programme.
4: Morning, Ollie.
0: Great to have you. So how significant is today?
4: Well, it's really significant if you're one of the private sector workers that has a contractual age in your contract of employment. And traditionally, that retirement age has been 65. But for more and more workers, they either have to keep working because lots of us are taking out a mortgage, if we're lucky enough to get one, taking it out at a much later age and taking it out for a longer period. So 30, 35 year and even 40 year mortgages are becoming increasingly common. And then we're marrying and having children later. And of course, more people are getting into second relationships. So the idea of a generation ago where you turn 65, you'd have your mortgage paid off, the children would all be finished their education, moved out of home, and your financial demands would be considerably less, and you could retire at 65. For a lot of people, that has changed. And for another group of people, the type of work that we're doing now is less manual. So, and we're a lot healthier now at 65, in our mid-60s, than our parents' generation was. So there is a growing group of workers who either need to keep working longer or who want to keep working longer. And if you have that contractual retirement age that says 65, you have to appeal to the good nature of your employer to allow you to keep your job.
0: And that's my next question, Laura, because I would imagine in a lot of scenarios that, you know, that set retirement age of 65 would be overlooked by a lot of their employers if somebody's doing a good job, and they'll be just simply left there if they're capable of doing what they're doing.
4: Well, it's especially so over the last few years because we're in a very tight labour market. And if we look at the number of people over 65 who are staying in the workforce, the number of employees, listeners will know we've had a big growth in the number, the absolute number of people at work. We've never had so many people in work than we do today. And if we look at the age bracket of where that growth is, the biggest growth we're seeing is in the over 65s. So that's being brought on by a combination of factors: the need, the want, And then, as you mentioned, the desire, the willingness of the employer to keep people on where they're fit and able and wanting to keep working. So today is really about giving workers the choice. If you're one of the many, many workers who are in work this morning and they are counting down the days until they're 65 and they can skip out that door, this law does not impact you. It won't change your contract of employment. It won't change your pension rights. You can continue to go marking those days off the calendar. This is really about giving stronger rights to those workers who want to keep working and want to keep their own job. It's not that you want to keep working and then maybe you have to go and find a different job that will allow you to continue working for those extra years you want to stay in the workforce.
0: Or is it the extra year? Is this simply about getting somebody from 65 to 66?
4: Yes, so this new legislation, these stronger rights only apply up until 66, the qualifying age of the state pension. Now, if you want to continue working until you're after 66, there is current legislation in place and you can apply to stay on after 66 under the Employment Equality Act. And I should also mention that if you're a public or civil servant, you already have the right to stay on voluntarily up until the age of 70. But for private sector workers, up to today, they had no rights. They had to make the right around the Equality Employment Act, which sets a very high bar. It puts a lot of the power dynamic in with the employer. From today, that gives a bit more right. It tips the scale of the balance of power slightly towards the employee.
0: So in that context, anybody who would have to fight and fought for their rights in the past, they would have had to undergo probably a far greater bar of proof in terms of their ability to stay on. Were there many cases taken in Ireland of people looking to use legislation to stay on in their employment?
4: There has been some cases, but because they're so rare, they become pretty high profile cases. And when something is making the news, it's usually an indicator that they're not that common. Most people would either look for a new job, go on to do something, become self-employed in order to generate their own income. But what people, if they were looking to stay on, they were usually met with its company policy that everybody retires at 65 because we want to keep fresh talent coming up. We want to ensure that we have places for people to be promoted into and so forth. From today, they would have to say, why you, Ollie? What is it about you personally that the company is not allowing you to stay on between 65 and 66? Is it because you'd be a health and safety risk? Is there something to do with the job that you wouldn't pass maybe a fitness test? That's a requirement of the job. So it becomes about the person rather than the company policy around the type of jobs that Ollie does rather than the individual. And that's a much higher bar for the employer to meet to turn down your request.
0: Are you aware of situations then where workers are forced to stop at 65 and they have a year to wait before the state pension kicks in, where suddenly they fall into a poverty trap?
4: Yeah, so up until 2013, we used to have a payment called the transitional pension. And that, for all intents and purposes, what was the same as the state pension. It was paid at the same rate. You had to have your PRSI, so there was no non-contributory transitional pension. It was really for workers who turned 65 but didn't get the pension until they're 66. That payment payment no longer exists. But in its place, there is a welfare payment. So if you're one of those workers and you want to or you need to retire at 65, the body just isn't able to keep working for that year longer. There is a social welfare payment. It's called a payment for over 65s. It's based on your PRSI. It is only available if you finish up working at 65, and it will bridge the gap between retiring at 65 and getting the pension at 66. The sting in the tail is it's paid at the same rate as job seekers benefit. So that's at 254 a week instead of the rate of the occupation or the contributory state pension, which is 299. So it's 45 euros less, and then going from a weekly wage to 254 euros is a big fall for people. Yeah. And that's made even harder if you're not getting the full pension rate. So it is a poverty thing. And that's why, going on to a separate issue, that's why you have the government rolling out things like auto enrollment to ensure that workers not only are relying on the contributory pension, but they have that extra top up so that they have more money to spend in retirement on top of their state pension. So it's a bit of all the things coming together. This would have been a recommendation coming out of the Pensions Commission, recognising that a lot of us are living for longer. That's something to be celebrated. But a lot of us, when we reach 65, we're not all as healthy as each other. We're not all doing the same type of working. Yes, it's great that more of us are doing less manual jobs, but there's lots of people still doing manual jobs. If you're working in retail and hospitality, you're on your feet for those 8 to 10 hours. Same with nursing and healthcare. So while you might mentally want to continue in your work, it's going to be really hard to continue in this occupation. So today is about really recognising differences between workers, differences between the types of jobs that we are doing, and difference between the choices older people want to make about their third age, as it's called, because many of us will go on to live another 20 plus years after we turned 65. So a lot of thinking about how you want to spend those final 20 years, and hopefully the majority of those 20 years will be in good health.
0: Great stuff. That's the Social Policy Officer with the Irish Congress of Trade Unions, Dr. Laura Bambrick, talking to us about the legislation, which sounds like a good move, that new law giving workers greater flexibility over when they retire, coming into effect today. We're coming back after the break because Galway residents are calling for drivers to slow down in the West End.
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0: Residents and businesses in Galway's West End are appealing to motorists to slow down after reporting an increase in speeding and dangerous driving through residential streets during the summer months. With evening pedestrianisation now back in place, locals say some drivers are using Munster Avenue and Father Griffin Place as shortcuts, raising concerns about speeding, mobile phone use and the safety of children, pedestrians and cyclists. A new community road safety campaign backed by Galway City Council on Garda Síochána and local school children is now urging motorists to think twice before racing through the neighbourhood. Lisa Regan is the Vice Chair of the Galway West End Traders Association, and she joins me in studio. So how big a problem is this, Lisa?
6: Well, it's just something that we're encountering so much more now. Like, even I'm a person that's on a bike, and on Saturday afternoon I was coming down Munster Avenue and a car came up against me, and just I must have been invisible. They must have been able to see me. And as they drove, sped past me, they rolled down the window and then called me a pig. So it was all very bizarre. And we're just experiencing this so much more often now. Just the need for speed driving down these roads to go maybe 200 metres and you just end up at the end of the road, you know. And it's just a marked increase we've seen because people just seem to have this extra level of frustration, I think, driving through the city and wanting to get wherever they're going faster. But we're really predominantly a residential area down there. We have so many people in our neighbourhood and it's just, it's gotten to a stage now where people are just really just annoyed by it more so than anything.
0: Like, clearly it's a safety issue as well, but do you think that motorists are angrier now than they would have been many years ago?
6: Yeah, there's definitely an ambivalence, I think, in society across the board, and it's coming from, I suppose, geopolitical issues really that are just around every news cycle we're in. You know, there's more bad news and people are frustrated, but they're really taking it out when they're driving. But in a city space as well too, you really don't make up that much ground by speeding up over 50 metres, you know. You just get to the next traffic light, or there's always going to be traffic. And also, you just never know what's going to be coming onto the road from a footpath or coming out of a house. Children, elderly people, animals, you know, it's just something that, it just doesn't make any sense to me to be speeding on urban streets.
0: Look, we all need to be protected from speeding drivers, whether we're out the country or whether they're in the city. But we are relying very much on the Garda Síochána and Galway City Council. So what role are they playing in this?
6: Well, I think for the Munster Avenue situation at the moment, definitely, that's a road that has just gotten busier over time. We've got increased volume on our roads there. So for that particular instance, what we'd love to see is some traffic calming measures. And also the road surface down there is in need of a full resurface as well too. So there's kind of a lot of components coming in there together. I do think that unfortunately we almost need like legislation or aids to make people stop doing things that they shouldn't. So like that, some traffic calming measures would really help in Munster Avenue, because then you simply cannot speed then.
0: Yeah, it's a very narrow bottleneck as well. And of course, a lot of people will know, if you're thinking of the geography of it, many thousands of people would have gone to Paul Clancy's funeral and know the O'Flaherty funeral parlour there, yeah, at Munster Avenue. So I suppose once you turn off at Munro's, a lot of people use that as a rat run for Pierce Stadium as well. It is a busy road.
6: It's a really busy road. And then in 2019, Ollie, we started our summer pedestrianisations, which are just so well received by everybody, businesses, residents, everyone. It gives people another opportunity to have the street as the third space. So therefore then there is increased volume of people driving down Munster Avenue after 6 p.m. in the evening time, which is absolutely fine that we can take it, but it's the speeding and it's just the lack of respect for residents who live on that road and live, you know, that's their road as well too, and people are just cutting through there at just ferocious speeds, and we just really want to draw attention to it because it just is so dangerous.
0: I find it ironic that you're literally at the back of Mill Street and that you're prepared to speed. I mean, have you done any research on this, Lisa? Have you kind of looked at, you know, the profile of the drivers, you know, without, you know, getting obvious as to where we're going with this?
6: No, it's really mixed. And I think it's because as well too, it's a very active community. So people are out and about. And because we're in the centre of town, a lot of people are walking around the bike. So you notice a lot more. And it's definitely a lot of people. The mobile phone usage is also the craziest part of all of this. The amount of people just like texting or on their phone and speeding as well too. And it's the broad spectrum of car road user. Like you have from the taxi driver to the private person using it as well too. The speed is really, it's kind of like no specific group is doing it more so than others, but the mobile phone usage and the speed combined is something that people have really noticed as well too.
0: Well, but the reason I say that is it's a very social, active part of town. So whether it's people, you know, on the phone trying to say, where are you? I'm looking for you. I'm here to pick you up. You know, there's a bit of that going on, is there as well?
6: Yeah, there definitely is. But that needs to stop. Like any mobile phone usage in the car, it literally needs to stop. I know some people who were doing it said that they actually put their phone in the boot of the car now because it is such an addictive habit. You see everybody, like when you're not in your car, in any place, people just pick up their phone. It could be on average 35 times in an hour just to pick up the phone, because that's the part that we have with the phone now. But when you're driving a car, in spite of what people might think, none of us can do two things at once. We might like to think that we can, but driving is simply, you should just be driving. You should not be doing anything else. So you're going to have to pull over to send that text or make that call and say, sorry, where are you at? And I'm here to pick you up.
0: Have you looked into, you know, speed ramps, rumble strips, all of those usual type of slowdown mechanisms that you see in other urban areas?
6: Yeah, that's what we're hoping that will come out of this campaign. Like with anything in Ireland, it's like you have to make a little bit of noise to try and draw attention to something that is an ongoing problem, so that we're hoping that by highlighting it and all working together as a collective, that we can again mobilise the National Roads Transport Authority and Galway City Council to put in these provisions to try and get people to slow down on our roads.
0: We had a piece earlier on, Lisa, where the changing demographic of urban areas in particular, where you're getting a lot more residents now in areas that might have been commercial premises going back 20 years ago as well. So is that something that you could make a case to the City Council to say there's an awful lot more people living here now than there would have been heretofore?
6: Yeah, definitely. And we also have an ageing population as well back the west, because it would have been predominantly residential and commercial together. People would have had little shops in the front of their houses, obviously, say from the 1950s on. And now we have a nice mix of commercial and business together. But I have a lot of elderly neighbours down there as well too. And really as well too, it's for their safety. You know, safety crossing the road. Things take a lot more time as you get older, and you don't want someone older feeling rushed crossing the road and the next thing someone come around a corner and then been knocked down. I mean, that's the worst case scenario. So I feel that